0: for it. Very confident-looking Louisville team. Lob underneath the wings, being held, and throws a shot up, and no good, but he's going to go to the free throw line. I think it was it Harrison down
1: there? It was Harrison. Yeah, he did a great job.
0: It was a surrender. Yeah.
1: Yeah, boxing out, establishing inside position. Harrison just had to wrap him up. So Malik will go to the free throw line for two to start the second half here.
0: I don't want to foul Harrison out. Keep him in. So it'll be Malik Williams at the line, who has got 5 points in this game. Second leading scorer, actually, overall in this one for the Ville. And free throw is no good. Well short.
1: That was interesting. He kind of squared up down there on the other end. That was,
0: so he goes to guard. Stance. Yeah, I can't remember who he was guarding, but he literally squared up like a boxer with a smile on his face. I mean, it wasn't threatening like I'm going to punch you, but he squared up like it was a boxer meeting in the middle of the ring as he makes the second free throw. Never seen that.
1: I haven't either.
0: I don't know what Bell's talking to the official about, but it's a good sign. They're down 15 talking to the official after a made free throw. So into the front court here, it's Coffee. Coffee with it, guarded by Williams. They will give him all the range he wants to shoot. Liggins now give it to Harrison. Harrison straight away, trying to shake free of Jones. On the dribble. Now still on the dribble. Between his legs, into the paint. Going nowhere, underneath to Morcell. Morcell cut off. Morcell skips it back out and stolen away by Chris Jones, who is tackled by Andrew. That's a cheap shot. That is an absolute cheap shot. That has got to be...
1: That should be a flagrant.
0: A flagrant.
1: Jones had his
0: Everybody head on the went up to do it. Andrew Harris, he knew what he was doing. That was a cheap shot. There is no way of getting around it.
1: And they're going to go to the monitor.
0: They should.
1: Take a look
0: they
1: at it.
0: They should not be
1: There's
0: in this
1: no
0: game.
1: There's no play on the ball.
0: He should not be in this game. I saw it. It was right in front of us. It was an absolute clothesline. And he's trying to act like he didn't do anything. Now, I get that Chris Jones is a guy that you've seen him fall enough. But it looked to me, and we'll see the replay right here.
1: It was a definite frustration foul. Jones
0: he knew exactly what
1: game.
0: He was doing.
1: He clotheslined them. We'll see if they call
0: here's
1: it.
0: Another,
1: they might call the
0: flagrant.
1: Here's
0: another
1: one.
0: Angle. Well,
1: they that might call the flagrant.
0: I got to be honest. I got to walk back a little bit.
1: We know Jones
0: But
1: is,
0: it's a flagrant. That's a flagrant.
1: Jones is always here for the theatrics, too.
0: Yeah, that's a problem. I mean, he's acting like he doesn't know what he's doing. Now, both things are disingenuous. So he goes past him. He knew
1: it. It looks like a common foul is going to be called.
2: The play stance is called a common foul.
0: Wow. It looked violent in real time, but you know why? I'll walk it back. Chris Jones theatrics.
1: Mm-hmm. It looked violent.
0: You know what? It was
1: his
0: right in front of
1: the ground.
0: You could hear contact. And I will take that back. Chris Jones is still lobbying for it. It's obviously not going to happen. But that one, it was in front of us. It looked bad. I take that back. That's a common foul. It's a right call.
1: Well, we have two quick fouls on Las Familia in the first 50 seconds of the quarter. Keep attacking them. Keep feeding the post.
0: Look, just get the ball to Trez. Trez is talking to Morcell right now. Trying to explain the history of the Kentucky-Louisville rivalry, probably.
1: Don't see Rob Hickerson, but a cards chant echoing throughout Freedom Hall.
0: It would. And now he's talking to Coffee. They're trying to educate him on the UK-UBO rivalry. It's just ridiculous to me, all these guys. They should be in the other bracket.
1: We need to keep an eye on Jones.
0: They should be
1: Harrison
0: in the other bracket.
1: Too.
0: I'm going to say this. They should be in the other bracket.
1: Two years ago, Johnson Harrison got technicals in that game that was highly contested,
0: now
1: so
0: Harrison,
1: we'll see.
0: Now Harrison's trying to run his mouth to Trez. I think that's their only play, try to get him kicked out. I don't think it's going to work.
1: Man, nobody's guarding Malik down low.
0: Now they're back in that pitiful zone. So now Trey Lewis thought about the three. With the ball in his hand, they can't wait to attack this. Harrell realizes it now. Trey Lewis with the dribble. Give it over right side to Johnson. Johnson back to Lewis. Now to Malik Williams. Wide open three-pointer left side. No good short, but rebound to Jones. Jones has it. Now kicks it back out to Lewis. Pump fake three over to Harrell. He types a three-pointer. Is open. Good! Please stay in that zone! Another three for the Ville. 40-22. The zone doesn't work, but they can't figure it out. Louisville's totally figured it out. Harrison with it right side. Now back to Coffee straight away. Back to Harrison. He'll try an open three-pointer. Well short. Rebound, though. La Familia. Now back right side to Liggins. Liggins with it underneath. Now skip it back out. Right side to Morcell. He's going to drive it on Lewis. Pushes off. Gets away. Swatted away by Montrezl Harrell out of bounds. And he blows a kiss to the crowd.
1: Chandles his inner. Anna DeBeer there and sent it to the fourth row.
0: Sure, that's what he was thinking. And now a shove by Morsell before the ball was in bounds, and he's going to get whistled for the foul. Frustration mounting for these non-

0: ex-UK alumni.
1: They gave him a technical foul there, Marcel. That was just not a basketball play.
0: Yeah, I mean, I guess these guys that don't know anything about the rivalry are learning a little bit about it, and they're getting frustrated.
2: Jones is playing physical. You saw Malik square up like Ali. I think they had a talk
0: in
2: the locker room.
0: That one was just wildly unnecessary.
1: But he's in their head.
0: Yeah, and again, these guys aren't – they never – they're not Kentucky alumni. So this is probably their first taste of what it's like, as Lewis thought he was getting two shots, made the one, and right now they're up 19. And Harrell is – is still talking with the ref. I don't know what Marcel has no case. I don't know what he's trying to say. He just shoved the guy 2 inches to the ground. Like, it's over, man.
2: So that will not be charged a personal foul in the technical there?
0: That's a good question. I'll let you figure that one out. 41-22. I want him in the game the way he's playing right now. As the ball is slapped away by David Johnson, and Kentucky will inbound it again. That's 41-22, 7:14 to go in the third. And Liggins will inbound it. Underneath his own basket, all the way out top, tipped away. Williams has it, and he's fouled by Coffey, who, again, these non-UK players are getting a taste of the intensity of the rivalry.
2: Kentucky really didn't have an out-of-bounds play drawn up there. It was one screen for Harrison, and nobody else moved. So Malik Williams just jumped the pass.
0: Things really going the Bills' way right now, and frustration mounting all over the place for these guys who should be in the other bracket. Over right side, Trey Lewis thought about a three. In the corner it goes. Driving in over there is Chris Jones. Backs his man down. Gets swatted from 8 feet by Whitney. Tipped around. Loose ball out of bounds. It'll be Kentucky basketball.
2: Yep, out on Chris Jones there. He got his shot rejected and couldn't recover.
0: Not the shot they were looking for there. Him in amongst the trees. But they do have the 19-point lead. And Kentucky's yet to score this quarter. 6:59 to go. We're 2 minutes in. Andrew Harrison into the front court. Guarded by Jones. Into the paint, driving in all the way. Shots up, no good, rejected. And there's a foul, though, on the play. So he will go to the free throw line.
2: Kind of a bailout call. Trey Lewis was sliding with Harrison there. And not much contact, but Harrison's going to go to the line for two.
0: So it's a – they're looking for their first points of the quarter. Bills come out of the locker room great.
2: And every whistle, someone's talking to a ref, they're huddling up. We need to get into a better flow here.
0: 5-0 advantage for the Bills this quarter. And Harrison's free throw is good as they get off to Schneid to make it 41-23. So it's this lineup out there, big-time problems for this five on the floor for the team in blue. Harrison, free throw is good.
2: Keep feeding Montrez, right?
0: So you find a reason not to. 41-24, Chris Jones will bring it into the front court. Now left side to Johnson. Thought about the three. They're still in that zone. It's laughable. It's absolutely laughable. Good move, Hood. All right, with the ball back to David Johnson straight away. Bounce pass to Chris Jones. Right hash. Ball over his head. He's pointing around. They are so ready for this zone. David Johnson thought about three straight away. Driving in the paint. Layup off glass and in. I mean, they're batting 1,000 against this zone.
2: Just attack the middle of it. Drives to the middle and hits the runner.
0: Do whatever you want. 43-24. Stay in that zone, please. Harrison with it right side. Behind the back pass to Coffey. Coffey back to Harrison. Harrison will drive in right side. Pulls it back out 15 feet. Spin move. Gets cut off. Now gives it back out to Coffey right wing. He will dribble it back out top to Whitney. Whitney on the left elbow. Now he drives in on Harrell. Gets cut off. Bounce pass to Morsell. Shot up off glass and in. Nice looking play.
2: Yeah, he just slid around Williams there and lays it in.
0: But they made him work for that one. And turnover on the inbounds play. I don't know what Chris Jones did over there, but he may have caught the ball out of bounds in front of the UK bench, and that's can't get lax.
2: Williams inbounded there. Chris Jones just didn't see it coming. He wasn't ready for it, and it tipped off his right hand.
0: So it'll be Khalil Whitney to inbounds underneath his, in front of his own bench, and the Bills going to take a timeout. I think it's a smart timeout. While it's a 17-point lead, and they're going to, it's going to be just a 20-second timeout. So we'll keep it here.
2: You know, Jones is limping to the bench here.
0: Yeah, is he really?
2: It looks like it.
0: I mean, really? Sorry, credibility meter is very low. A trainer has not come out to look at him yet. I'll just say that. So anyway, World Cup's over, but he's still playing it. 43-26, 5:55 to go here in the third quarter. And I think that timeout's a good one just because they know they were in this position on Saturday where they were down 17, looked dead in the water. Few careless possessions here or there. Some missed free throws by Kentucky in that one, and Louisville got right back in it.
2: you know, John, he doesn't even have a clipboard out there. They're just kind of talking. I don't know what his game plan. They're going to have to shoot their way back into it. It's going to have to be Bell and McNeil because they're not going to get anything down low against Williams and Harrell.
0: I don't think that zone has had a stop. Every time they've gone to it, the Louisville guys just lick their chops, and they're directing traffic. Like, when they go in that zone, they're saying, no, go here, go there. All five of them know exactly what to do. So McNeil, while he's been quiet, you never want to count him out, is going to trigger the inbounds.
2: Once again, we're tangled up before the inbounds. Morcell and Trey Lewis.
0: So Whitney will trigger it in to Morcell. Morcell guarded by Trey Lewis, long range straight away. Comes off a screen back to Coffey. Coffey near the top of the key. Now gives it back to Bell. Bell will try a three-pointer. Good.
2: That's how they get back in. That's the only way.
0: Yep. Can't let him get too loose.
2: It's his third three of the game. Montrez needs to do a better job closing out on Bell.
0: Yeah, he's got 9 points in this one. And now it's a 43-29 lead. 5:32 to go in the quarter. They're back in that zone. Give it over to Matthews. Matthews thought about a three. Now on the block to Harrell. Harrell up now. Skips it over to Lewis. Lewis three-pointers up. No good. Rebound to David Johnson. David Johnson fade away from 8 feet. Good. He elevates so high on that shot that you can't even think about blocking it. Good rebound and a 16-point advantage still for the Ville. Points have been a struggle for this La Familia team. Coffey into the front court. Now give it left side over there to Whitney. Whitney in front of the bench now drives in on Malik Williams. Shot up over him. No good. And Johnson's got the rebound. Louisville's dominating this game. Johnson into the front court. Up 45-29. In the corner. Malik Williams. Three-pointer. No good. Rebound. Matthews fought for it, but it's La Familia the other way. Morcell with it. Up to Whitney. Layup is no good and rejected out of bounds. I mean, he tried to go up Malik Williams and Montrezl Harrell. There's a lot of contact.
2: Yeah, Kentucky wanted the
0: foul. There was a lot of contact. I will say that.
2: Malik got all ball, though.
0: Hey, of course.
2: Look at the replay right here.
0: A lot of body, man.
2: He's coming to
0: there's like two guys that are 6'9 running into him.
2: I will say, watching Matthews guard McNeil without the ball, McNeil is getting nothing. He's just all over him.
0: Yeah, Matthews is absolute animal.
2: Now Russ is guarding McNeil.
0: So it'll be La Familia to inbounds it to McNeil. Russ is all over McNeil. He's in that left corner. And Russ comes away with the ball. Oh, did they call a foul? I thought they might get a jump ball. Man, that's rough. Looked like Russ had forced a jump ball or just flat stolen it from him. But either way, it's going to be a second foul on Russ. And it'll be
2: Kentucky
0: inbounds.
2: Looked like good defense. Just regroup. That's fine.
0: So the Ville with a 16-point lead is inbounded out to Coffey. Coffey with it left wing. Now to Andrew Harrison. He's got Lewis on him. Lewis is fired up, claps his hand. We got a whistle going the other way. Well, is it going the other way? They're starting to walk the other way.
2: Looks like it's on Jalen Jump.
0: Okay.
2: They called him Russ.
0: Well, Russ picking up two quick fouls. I didn't see that. They started to walk the other direction, but that was off.
2: Three guys got tangled up on the screen there, and they ended up giving the foul to Russ.
0: 45-29. The Ville trying to even this series at one apiece here with 4:34 to go in the third quarter. The Ville up 45-29. Three-pointer open from Bell. No good. And rebound boxed out. Great job by Matthews, and Russ ends up with the ball. Fundamental as it comes there from Matthews. Russ Smith into the front court with the dribble. Now to Harrell. He threw it away, but we got a whistle on Coffey. That was a break for the Ville.
2: Yeah, he didn't like the call there. Like he made much contact.
0: No,
2: Montrez had position.
0: That was a miserable call.
2: Yeah, we'll take it.
0: We'll take it.
2: Yeah.
0: Terrible call. So, 45-29, 4:22 to go in the third. Russ Smith to trigger it underneath his own basket to the right. Ball over his head, looking. Looking, bounce pass underneath to Johnson, whose shot is up no good, but he got fouled as Bell grabbed him. He thinks, I mean, come on, man.
2: He just threw his hands up. He lazily grabbed him. He was beaten. So, Johnson going to the free throw line. We'll see what he can do here.
0: So, it's a 16-point advantage, maybe a chance to stretch it to more than that here for Jalen Johnson. And I really like the way that the Ville has not let the foot off the gas. They've treated this like it was a tie game.
2: Look at McNeil and Bell both arguing with refs right now. I mean, it's
0: you can tell who's losing. Louisville was arguing with the refs Saturday. They were losing. And now you got that McNeil. They have absolutely shut him down so far. And I say so far because that guy could get hot at any moment. He's 0 for 6 from the field. Free throw's good. Did they give him credit for the bat? 46-29. Coffey into the front court. Now back to Harrison. Harrison with it. Guarded there by Lewis. Looking inside. They've got another whistle away from the ball. And it's probably going to be on the bit. Russ Smith's got his fourth foul.
2: That's his third in about 90 seconds.
0: Yeah, yeah, it's his fourth overall, though. Yeah. He's got three fouls in two possessions.
2: And you do get six fouls in the TBT tournament.
0: Good to point out. The previous play is under review. Okay.
2: So we're challenging?
0: No. I mean, unless they... I don't know. I mean, it sounds... They've not been very clear on a number of rules. And this is
2: an off-ball foul.
0: I don't know if the refs signaled for this. Let's see.
2: Okay, so Russ kind of put his forearm into it. And they're seeing if there's anything flagrant about it.
0: Okay, and I'm still waiting on the replay here, but there is an official review. Again, the Ville up 46-29, 4:07 to go.
2: Yeah, Russ put his left elbow and arm into, is that Morcell or Coffee?
0: Nah, I think that's an acting job. I mean, I don't see anything there.
2: That should just be that's a common foul.
0: Well,
2: it should be
0: that was a wide replay, I'll say that. If there's a better look. I mean, Russ gets his... I can't tell. All they've got is kind of a wide angle.
2: I know. I mean, TV all monitor the thing, has a baseline angle to your right here.
0: All the things that have been called in this one... I mean...
2: I don't know how you can call that more than a common foul.
0: I've yet to see anything on a replay to tell me anything.
2: The refs are having a... much longer discussion than they had in the last few.
0: Well,
2: review on
0: I
2: got to
0: be honest, that wide angle, Russ might have put his hand to the guy's throat.
2: I think they might call something more than a common foul. They're bringing the coaches together. Yeah, they're going to call something here.
0: And wait, the ref's coming over to talk to the TV guys. I'll try to listen in.
2: Louisville bench does not like this. Rummage shaking his head. The previous
0: foul, Russ Smith. Yeah. Yeah. I mean, he put to the guy's throat.
2: We just didn't have a great angle. It was all the wide angle from up in section 334.
0: I think it's time to get Russ out of the game. I mean, three fouls in a couple minutes, picks up a tech.
2: Tell you what, with a 17-point lead, though, let the other guys rest.
0: I think emotionally, you'd like to have him for game three, I think. And Russ, we'll see. Free throw is up, is missed.
2: I would say Chris Jones and Trey Lewis are definitely more important to this team for the duration of this tournament than Russ.
0: And Russ is still talking.
2: Because Chris Jones is banged up. He's at the end of the bench.
0: Russ is still talking. Coffey will get a second attempt. And that one is good. So it's 46-30. And Russ is still talking to Bill. So he will trigger the inbounds. Kentucky and its own basket down 46-30. 16-point advantage. Harrison with the dribble. Goes into the paint. Up on Jalen Johnson. Now gives it right side over in the corner. Now back to Coffey. 11 to shoot. Back to Bell. McNeil, open three-pointer. No good. Rebound to Matthews. They have missed some open looks. Russ Smith in transition. He's got Bell on him. Lob down to Harrell. Harrell. Guarded by Bell. Up and under and up and in.
2: Just a great move. Bell had no answer for
0: him
2: there.
0: They cannot stop Montrezl Harrell. There is no answer out there, and it's an 18-point lead. Harrison driving in, and Russ is going to pick up his fifth foul. So
2: they gave it to Trey Lewis.
0: Oh, it's in Lewis? Okay. Russ was right there, so they did give it to Lewis.
2: Can I say keep feeding the stud, Montrezl Harrell?
0: Yes,
2: you can't
0: you can.
2: Stop him.
0: 48-30, the Ville with the 18-point lead with 3:33 to go in the third quarter. Back in a moment, you're listening to TBT on 93.9 The Ville.
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4: The Ville with an 18-point lead here, 48-30 over La Familia. As we're in third quarter, and it'll be Harrison. See at the line. Well, we got another horn. Did they sub? I don't know what this could be about. But
5: score table just keeps hitting the horn.
4: Yeah. So, I don't know. Harrison at the line trying to cut into this 18-point advantage, and he does. First of two.
5: Good rejoin by Leo there. Basket case by Green Day. Al Greener would be proud. That's a former staple of the Pep Band.
4: Well, there's a lot of whining going on, too. I don't know if they have the time to listen to him whine. So the second free throw is good, 48-32. Russ Smith taps his head as he brings it into the front court with the logo of his bourbon in the backdrop. Drives into the paint, pass McNeil, rejected by McNeil as he went to the basket. Here's Whitney the other way. 38-42, 16-point lead, I should say, as there is a blocking foul on, who got that? Matthews got that, as it'll be Whitney going to the free throw line. You just can't get complacent.
5: Russ was frustrated on the other end. He thought that McNeil got him with the body. Didn't get back on the defensive end. Kentucky got up in transition there.
4: So Khalil Whitney will shoot two here to try to cut into the 16-point lead. This is how Louisville got back into the game on Saturday. At the free throw line, methodically. We'll see what Kentucky does here as Whitney now makes the free throw. It's down to 15.
5: Both teams are in the bonus the rest of the quarter, and I assume Louisville's just going to keep feeding the post to number five, Montrezl Harrell.
4: Yet to see anybody be able to contain him. He's 10 of 11 on the night. He's got 23 points as the free throw is missed, and Harrell grabs his fifth rebound. Right side with it. Russ Smith brings it up far side of the court, guarded by McNeil. 3:08 to go. The Ville up 48-33 in the third quarter. Lewis, between his legs, thought about a three-point shot. Long range straight away, gives it right corner to Matthews. Pump fakes, drives in. Shot is up and no good. Harrell with the rebound. Harrell pump fakes and then goes up. No good. Gets his own rebound. Over to Jalen Johnson. Now back to Matthews. Long range left side. Matthews drives in underneath to Harrell. Gets slapped away, goes up, gets fouled as he is on the block and will go to the free throw line.
5: Harrell's just toying with the defenders here. There's nobody that can match his physicality. He's got three Kentucky players, Harrison, Coffey, and Whitney on them, and he's just going to the free throw line, imposing his will here in the third quarter.
4: Really only two Kentucky players. Third guy on the team.
5: True.
4: I think it's ridiculous, but anyway. 48-33.
5: Harrison arguing he wanted the jump ball.
4: You know who's losing. Whoever's arguing with the refs is losing. Louisville's arguing with the refs on Saturday. They were losing. And so Harrell, who's 10 of 12 from the field, he's got 23 points, 6 rebounds. He has been the unstoppable force in this game. No one else is even in double digits. David Johnson has 8, and nobody in the Kentucky side is into double digits. So Harrell, high arcing free throw is short.
5: I think he almost smacked the

0: That was his first make. He had been 0 for the night, but the kind of guy that you know can always heat up. And he is now, whatever he is from the floor, as the TBC stats aren't even in order. Carson Williams underneath, puts a shot up and in. Carson Williams, he comes in and gives you everything he's got. It's a 51-35 advantage.
1: So strong with the basketball every time he touches it down low.
0: Harrison driving right side, cut off in the corner. Looking. He's got Lewis on him. Can't find anybody. Still looking. Is that a five count or a timeout from John Hood?
1: Timeout from John Hood here.
0: John Hood has to take a timeout. It's a 16-point advantage for the Ville, and he was going nowhere right there in that corner. That's pretty good timeout.
1: Sir, more luminaries down here in the end zone. I can't get over how tall Gabe Dines and the Benedikese look.
0: Well, I mean
1: 7'2", 7'5".
0: Because they are tall.
1: Since Stockman and Mahmoud, we've never had the height that I'm seeing down low. Also good to see Deion Branch down here talking to Mason Petrino, son of new tight ends coach Paul Petrino. Returning for his third stint with the Cards.
0: Splash higher the offseason, I heard.
1: That's what they were saying in ACC Media Days last week.
0: 51-35, the Ville lead here in the third quarter. 2:03 to go as they blow the horn. Again, Harrell's got 23 points and 6 rebounds on 10 of 12 shooting. Obviously leads the way for the Ville. Archie Goodwin, I guess, was a no-show.
1: I know. That's what they were expecting him to be in action tonight. Haven't seen him at all. Same thing, with Marcus Lee out, Willie Cauley-Stein, you know, banged up. Louisville's just taking full advantage of Montrez.
0: That's the challenge of this league. That's why it's a different bracket. It's tough to limit your pool to guys who play at your school, and guys have other things going on. I mean, that's the gig. 51-35. Tuck it inbounds at the Yuta McNeil. Jumper's rejected on there and out of bounds. Who is it off of? It's off Harrison as Lewis was battling with him right there. Did Matthews
1: McNeil tries to pull up from 15 there. Matthews blocks it. And then Harrison catches it standing on the baseline. This is Louisville's ball going the other way.
0: Credit Matthews defensively. He has been exactly what you wanted defensively for this team. He was all over McNeil.
1: Well, we got him from the Dirt Bowl.
0: I thought it was Williams you said that about.
1: That's who got the block there.
0: Williams had the block. Okay, I thought Matthews got it. Okay, David Johnson into the front court quickly the other way. It's rejected. Here comes La Familia the other way. McNeil with it right side. He's got Matthews on him. He's going to drive into the paint. Now kick it over left side. Whitney thought about a three. Now thinks about Bell thought about a three. Thinks better of it. Back to Harrison. Harrison now has Jalen Johnson on him on the left side. It's a mismatch on a switch. He's thinking about the three. Still dribbling. That's what he loves to do. Now we'll try the three, and it's good.
1: Man, he shot that over Jalen Johnson's extended arm.
0: Now they're sneaking back into this thing. 51-38. 1:23 to go here in the third. Harrison claps his hands at Lewis as he comes across midcourt. Williams will drive in. Carson Williams now gives it back to Jalen Johnson. Back to Trey Lewis. Trey Lewis straight away, guarded by Bell. Comes off a screen left side. And open David Johnson now. Three-pointer long range. Good!
1: That was deep. Whitney didn't get out and contest. And nothing but nylon from David Johnson.
0: He was
1: there.
0: A good 3 to 4 feet beyond the arc. But he was open. And he'll take open when you're that good of a shooter. Harrison now will drive in with Jalen Johnson on him. Rejected underneath. And I guess he got called for the foul. Pretty physical affair, and it'll be Harrison going to the free throw line with the Ville with a 16-point lead.
1: Yeah, Johnson got him with the right arm as Harrison was driving there, so Harrison will go to the free throw line for two.
0: Harrell's back at the scorer's table. Kind of figured they'd give him to the break to the end of the quarter.
1: Good to see Chris Jones checking in. He's been on the bench for about the last 5 minutes after he was limping off, grabbing his hip.
0: Yeah, he is coming off. I'm not sure who's in and who's out here. The scorer's table. I think we have to wait for Harrison to shoot one of these free throws because you got Chris Jones and Montrez right there. Free throw's no good, so now the horn will blow. Jalen Johnson, Trey Lewis go to the bench. Chris Jones back in and Harrell.
1: We didn't like Harrell's body language early Saturday. Harrison's body language here tonight. He caught that free throw and just hoisted it up, fading away.
0: Keep playing him and stay in that zone. Shot is up and in. And it's a 54-39 lead for the Ville. Chris Jones with under a minute here, 48 seconds. Here's this lovely zone again. Chris Jones licks his chops, looks over right side of David Johnson straight away. Gives it to Matthews, right wing. Now back left side to Jones. Jones comes off a screen from Harrell. Jones drives in, now kicks it back over to Matthews. 10 to shoot. Matthews drives in, shot up good, and one. Stay in that zone, please!
1: Montrez.

0: was using his body in the post, moving the help side defender out of the way, and Matthew's able to take it in and finish over the defender.
1: I just can't imagine. That zone hasn't worked one possession. They have literally batted 1,000 against that zone.
0: I guess John Hood was all state as a basketball player and not academically.
1: Is anybody over there going to say anything to him? The Emperor has no clothes, sir. 56-39, the Ville advantage. Matthews will try to take this out. Would 18 be the might be the biggest lead of the night? If not, it's right at it. Free throw looks good and is good. 57-39, 31 seconds to go. Don't give him a cheapie here to end the quarter.
0: We did the first two.
1: 1 second differential between shot clock and game clock in the third. And the Ville up 57-39. Right side McNeil with it. Jones cuts him off. Give it back to Morsell. Now back to McNeil. Had an open look for a moment. Jumps in. Tries to draw a foul. Can't do it. And the Bills got the ball with 12 seconds to go. They got to hurry, though. They don't have 20 seconds to go. As Jones now brings it across the timeline with 6. With 5 with the dribble. With 4. Right side. Johnson. 3-pointer. No good. And rebound to La Familia. And it's an 18-point advantage going to the third quarter. LaVille with a 57-39 advantage. 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
0: It's an
1: 18-point advantage for the Ville over La Familia, 57-39, as Joker the Thief starts to come across the loudspeakers here. Montrezl Harrell in front of us. He has not been stopped tonight, as he is the one dominating this game right now as he leans on the scorer's table and looks around. It's been a pretty good, I don't know what the record for points is in 24 hours, but he's looking at it. As we go to quarter number 4, it'll be Harrell who kisses his own hand.
0: God, he's fired up. He's in his own world, and I freaking love it.
1: He just leaned over a foot from us on the scorer's table and looked to the crowd, kissed his own hand, and waved to the crowd.
0: And freedom all comes to their feet. Joker and the Thief playing. Jeff Romgren grinning ear to ear on the big screen. The vibes are immaculate.

0: right now.
1: Keep doing what you've been doing if you're the Ville. 57-39. Harrell, 24 points, 6 rebounds. And the Ville with the ball to start the third quarter. Are they in that zone? I think they're in it still. Still in his zone. Back to Jones. Give it left side to Matthews. Matthews back out to Chris Jones. Trying to keep batting 1,000 against this pitiful zone. Harrell bounce pass inside to Johnson. Johnson skip it out to Matthews. Matthews will drive in. Drives underneath. Shot up off glass. No good. Rejected. Gets his own rebound. 3 to shoot. 3-pointer up. No good. Short. And it's the first time they haven't scored against the zone. Morsell the other way. No look pass to Whitney underneath. Rejected by Chris Jones, who got a lot of hand. Doesn't think he did, but
2: it's more on the follow through there.
1: He got him.
2: He got ball in then.
1: He got him.
2: Yep, he got
1: 57-39. Again, for the uninitiated, they will play till the first, when they get to the first dead ball at the under four timeout, they will, as the free throw is good, stop the game, add 8 points to the winning team, and that's your target score to win the game, the Elam ending. 57-40. 17-point advantage. Now it's a 16-point advantage. Got to be careful here. Harrell, inbound. And it'll be David Johnson to trigger it. As he comes into the front court. Still in that zone. Over right side to Jones. Now back to Johnson. To Harrell at the free throw line. It is like playing Villanova. Matthews open 3-pointer. Good. I mean, that mid zone can't stop them at all. That, you're right.
2: This is 2013 Syracuse. That all was. Over again. Montrez keeps flashing to the elbow.
1: He flashed to the free throw line. Skipped it to an open Matthews. And it's another bucket, 60-41 against this pitiful zone. McNeil, left side, trying to drive it on Matthews. That's not his game. Gives it back out top. Now to Bell with the 10 to shoot on the right wing. He's got Johnson on him. Johnson locked in, looking at him. Bell, three-pointer, no good. Chris Jones, the only one there for the rebound. He's got it. He's going to push in transition, up 19. Drives into the front court, gets cut off. Step back, three-pointer. Jones, no good. Rebound. David Johnson's there. Puts it up and in, and a foul. It's a rout for the Ville over La Familia.
2: Whitney made no effort to go for that rebound. David Johnson collects it with out of the contest and puts it back up and in.
1: They're taking him to the woodshed right now. 62-41, and Johnson at the free throw line to add some more. And Carson Williams doing what he does, getting a – fitting physical, getting a, you know, good, getting fives from all his teammates as he heads to the bench.
2: I'm glad you're accepting the comparison to the Syracuse.
1: That one was. That was.
2: Flash the elbow, and that's what Montrez has been doing.
1: No, I mean, I think there's something to that. Based on that possession right there, as the free throw is good. They know a 2-3 zone with a team that was good at running it, and they're destroying this 2-3 zone.
2: If they keep doing that, keep getting Montrez to the elbow, you bring in the defender, you can run Chris Jones, Russ Smith, or David Johnson along the baseline like we did with Kevin Ware in 2013 for the backdoor alley-oop of the open threes.
1: It's a 22-point route. Harrison, three-pointer open, no good, short. Rebound to Coffee, though. He loses it and is fouled by Chris Jones, who I'm sure doesn't think he fouled him.
2: He swiped at him. That's a good call. But, of course, he's going to have a work
1: shocked,
2: with the route.
1: Yeah. So it'll be La Familia basketball. It was not a shooting foul. Trey Lewis got up off the bench there to come in, but I think they're going to leave it be. So 41 points is all La Familia has. As Coffee has it out top. They are 12 of 45 in the game from the field. Morsell with it. Gets cut off, gets underneath the Coffee, shot up and in off glass. They've had very few easy buckets.
2: You know, with a 20-point lead here, Elam ending coming in 3 minutes, we should be in no hurry.
1: I just keep playing, especially against this ridiculous zone. Russ Smith into the front court, driving. Now go to the basket underneath. Shot up and in for Montrez Harrell. However you want to attack that zone, it's free money for everyone, and Harrell cannot be stopped.
2: Harrell is running baseline there as Malik Williams flashed the
1: Harrison
2: elbow.
1: Will drive it left side. Looking. Now still has it underneath. One-handed pass to Coffee up and in. And it's 65-45, 6:40 to go here in the fourth. Russ Smith the other way, looking for a screen off of Harrell. We'll drive in, now pull it back out. They're still in that zone. Well, I don't know. Switch to man, looks maybe. Jones gets bumped off, almost has it stolen away. Now Williams has it on the block. Here it is to Harrell. Harrell, not double-teamed, fade away, up, no good, but he's going to go to the free throw line. Harry was looking at the ref. He got the foul. I don't know what he
2: wants.
1: I
2: think he went in on the inbounds pass where he got shoved in the back. But he still got the call.
1: I mean, I'm just praising him for being diplomatic. You got the call, Trez. These guys have been watching too much World Cup. All of them are talking to the refs. I mean, everybody's talking to the refs.
2: Coffee and Harrison. Now they're having
1: I'm
2: their words.
1: For one of them to go down in the fetal position like, you know, an Argentinian soccer player. Harrell at the free throw line trying to add to a 65-45 advantage. 6:20 on the clock in the fourth. Free throw is good. And he kisses the crowd. Blows a kiss to the crowd.
2: A looks Monday like, night smooch in the hall.
1: It looks like he's blown to a few Kentucky fans in particular who are clustered over there in one section.
2: The Kentucky fans are laughing. They said something.
1: He is, when he puts that ball in his left hand, Harrell, you realize how gigantic his hands are as he goes to shoot the free throw. And second one's up, no good. And it'll be La Familia the other way. 66-45, lob pass underneath. Coffee puts a shot up and in. They've scored about three straight possessions here. And Rush Smith will bring it in as they have a 19-point advantage. Russ, off a screen from Harrell, is all kinds of physical with his man. Russ driving in, skip it left side, three-pointer, thought about it from Matthews. Now he dribbles it back out the right hash. Still with a dribble. Now gives it under to Harrell. Harrell underneath on the block, goes up, shot up, off glass in. He can't be stopped.
2: They had McNeil trying to guard
1: him. They got no answers for him. They can put McNeil, they can put Bell, they can put an ex-Wildcat or whatever mercenary they shipped in. None of them can stop Montrezl Harrell. Harrison with it. 68-47. Harrison, three-pointer is no good. Rebound underneath Coffee with a shot up, no good. Rebound, Harrell's got it the other way. Of course he does. And he gives it to Russ Smith. 68-47. No need to be in a hurry. Let's wait for Montrez. They go underneath the Williams, and he's held by Bell, and he'll go to the free throw line.
2: Just a great skip pass by Russ Smith to the box right there.
1: Almost an underhanded bounce pass from the right wing to the right block. And I sort of wanted to wait on Harrell, but he had Malik Williams in such a good position. It was absolutely the right call.
2: So 5:19 left in the quarter here. We got about a minute 19 till the Elam ending.
1: I don't know what Bell is talking about. He grabbed him intentionally. It's like a guy intentionally cutting past interference because he's got no answers. Like, that's – I mean, these guys have been watching way too much World Cup. Bell's still talking to us. So Williams – at the line, trying to add to a 21-point advantage and does not. And again, we have about a minute 19. After that, there'll be a dead ball. And now Bell is talking to the crowd. They are in this team's head.
2: They are
1: living rent-free in their kitchen right now. He's still running his jab. You didn't even play here, dude.
2: He's talking to the fans now.
1: I know, but you didn't play here. 68-47. And it's La Familia the other way. Underneath. And it does go underneath the Coffee. Puts gives it back out to Morsell. His 10-footer's good.
2: That's his shot.
1: Yep. It's 10-footer open. Look, and it's 68-49, 4:58 to go. You want to – just got to be careful here. You want to get to this – keep scoring to get to this Elam ending. Russ Smith on the dribble. Into the paint. Gets cut off. Doesn't stop him. Throws it away to McNeil. Not the thing you wanted to do. Other way. Morsell. Shot up. Rejected by Matthews. What a one-on-one rejection. And Malik Williams tries to throw it out of bounds off Bell. And he does. And the angriest person in the building is Bell because he just got called for the foul. He was running his mouth down here. He's letting emotions get the best of him. And they are kicking the holy crap out of this Kentucky team.
2: Unbelievable play by Matthews there on the fast break. Just holding back, not going after the body, waiting for the ball, and gets a beautiful block.
1: It is a whooping right now. And they are in their heads. They're complaining.
2: There's 4:37. I would take every second of the shot clock here.
1: Well,
2: make this one more possession for Kentucky.
1: Here's the thing. You want the ball with the Elam ending up. So I think Harrell's trying to get the ball here. He's got it on the left block. He's got Coffee on him. Goes to the paint. Sky hook is no good, but it'll go to the free throw line. And a chance to extend this some more. So now the real interesting strategy is here. As, again, when you're up almost 20 going to Elam ending.
2: And they have to separate Malik Williams and Andrew Harrison down low.
1: Yeah, now what you don't want to do is do anything stupid that might get you kicked out of the game on Wednesday.
2: Yeah, I put in Withers right here for Williams for these last 20 seconds.
1: Well, it should be a
2: Trez is
1: shot.
2: Going to the
1: he's
2: been in line for two.
1: Yeah, it was a sky.
2: He got bailed out there. He was kind of fading away on that one.
1: Well, they can't do anything with him. So, Harrell at the free throw line trying to push the lead to 20. And he's got 29 points. Make it 30. He's got 30 of their 69 points. And he's played with a chip on his shoulder. He's played with energy. He's played with what makes him the Montrezl Harrell that fans know all too well. Trying to make it 21, and he does.
2: So we're going to have one more possession for Kentucky.
1: Well, here's the thing. If the clock gets down to, you know, what's the bonus situation? Kentucky is not in the bonus yet, so I don't know. Here we go. A steal by Matthews. It doesn't matter. Matthews has got to lay up the other way if he wants it. Going all the way. Oh! He threw it down in one of the best facials you'll ever see in Freedom Hall. This is an absolute rout. This is a whooping. If it was a fight, they would have stopped it by now. And now LaVille really wants a timeout, but it's a lob to Harrell. Oh, put him out of their misery.
2: An unbelievable run there. It's Marcus Maven back in Freedom Hall.

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4: 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Louisville rushes just the forward. 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Dame just scored. Recovered an onside kick. Here's Hartman to throw again. Guns it down the middle. Up in the air. And intercepted. On the rebound. The Cars have it. Devin Neal takes a knee. Oh, my. What a night. Louisville 33, Notre Dame 20.
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5: Well, it turns out Montrezl Harrell, no one can stop him. And even us, especially on the radio station, he came over, and when he stood basically on the scorer's table, knocked our court out, knocked us off the air. But we don't care because he has put on a show for the ages. And I'm telling you, that Matthews dunk is one of the best dunks I have ever seen in this building.
6: We're going to have the poster in the studio. That of Matthews over Coleman Coffey in the TBT.
5: I didn't know he had that in him.
6: Oh, in the alley-oop to Tress.
5: Well, I got to tell you, that came out of nowhere. That guy was a defensive specialist. He goes up, and you're thinking maybe he's going to lay it up, and he crammed it. That is epic.
6: Have you ever been knocked off the air by a player jumping on the scorer's table?
5: Our equipment. No, not by that. But, I mean, Harrell's got 33 points on 13 of 15 shooting. And the target score is 82. The Ville has 74. La Familia, 49. It is an absolute whooping.
6: And Guard Nation is letting La Familia have it.
5: Yeah, as they should.

0: Beautiful zone. Morsell with it. Give it left side to Coffey. Back to Harrison. Harrison into the paint. Crossover dribble. Shot up. No good. Short. Out of bounds. Is there a whistle?
1: Yeah, Malik Williams got him on the attack.
0: Well, I don't know. The one ref came out not sure. Now he does say foul. But it's on the shot. So they'll be at the line for two. All they need is 33. They need a 33-7 run. Oh, he's talking to me. So Harrison, as this Kentucky team, it's not been one for the ages from the field. I mean, they're talking about 16 of 53 is La Familia. The Ville, 28 of 57.
1: Louisville shot 9 threes in the first quarter, only 15 cents.
0: And look at what they've done. Harrison gets away with the lane violation. They don't care. 74-51. The Ville needs 8 points. That's what this comes down to.
1: Kentucky's going to play physical.
0: Russ Smith into the front.

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1: Whoa, whoa, whoa. 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
2: Sunscreen's free, too.
1: Yeah, right.
2: This was the best day ever.
1: Yeah, you're right.
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4: 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Medicine.
5: Hey, we've had some technical issues. We're back here as a three-pointer. Good for Matthews. And now the Ville just 2 points away from victory. 80-57. Harrison into the front court. Next two points wins it for the Ville. Harrison driving the paint. Shot up off glass. No good. Malik Williams the board. He's being fought for the rebound underneath. And it'll be out of bounds. It'll be Ville basketball. His bodies are tangled up underneath there. It was Coffee trying to stab at it, but doesn't matter. Here's the bottom line. The Ville needs 2 points, and they win it.
6: Who would you go to here?
5: Montrezl Harrell.
6: Can't be stopped tonight.
5: Montrezl Harrell is who I would go to. Wow, Trey Lewis with it in the backcourt. Now over to Russ Smith. And we got a time. We got a 10-second violation. They were so lackadaisical with it. They had a 10-second violation.
6: The good news is you can get complacent for one possession here with a 23-point lead.
5: Yeah,
6: two points to win it.
5: Next score wins. McNeil. Drive in. Next score for the Ville wins, I should say. McNeil cut off underneath. Back to Whitney. Whitney driving in on Harrell. Shot off last in. They get the ball back, though. Here it comes. Lewis. Thought about the skip pass. Now he says take it easy, but don't take it as easy as you did last time and get another 10-second. Lewis into the front court. Layup all the way off glass. Rejected. No call. It's Malik Williams with it. He's going to drive into the paint. He gets cut off. He puts the shot up. It gets taken away. And here comes Morcell the other way. Morcell loses it. Now gives it back to Harrison. Three-pointer. Good. 80-62. Still plenty of breathing room here.
6: Just take a deep breath and find Montrez.
5: So that's what they're going to get the ball in the front court to Harrell. Harrell underneath. Hook shot is up and good. Ball game. And we'll see you Wednesday night.
6: Louisville evens this series 1-1. And it's for all the marbles Wednesday night in Lexington.
5: This was that one hell of a comeback performance from game one. 82-62. And it was never, and I mean never close. This was a whooping right out of the gates, and you can't carry those points over. But man, Montrezl Harrell, so fitting that he gets the winning bucket.
6: Kentucky's going to have to find an option on Wednesday night to try to put a body on Montrezl, because they had no answer tonight with Marcus Lee and Cully Stein banged up.
5: Harrell, if these are the final stats, ends up with 35 points on 14 of 16 shooting. So 35 points, 8 rebounds, 2 assists, not that it mattered. Matthews had 14, Johnson had 14, and this one was all LaVille, as we have fans falling over behind us.
6: The whole roll of chairs just went flying behind us in two bodies. Card Nation's pretty excited.
5: That was
6: fun.
5: I got to say, they were. This crowd deserves some credit. They were into it. The team gave him plenty to cheer for, and that was fun. That was fun. Well, we got Ethan Moore that will handle post-game responsibilities. But, yeah, so Wednesday night is going to be game three of this. And, man.
6: I guess we have to make the dreaded trek down 64 again, but we'll happily do it on Wednesday.
5: I'll happily do that for sure. So, I tell you, I mean, Matthews right in front of us, man. That dunk.
6: He signed an autograph.
5: Put Ethan Moore hits it on real quick. I want to ask Ethan this. I want to ask you this. Alex Matthews' dunk, is that a top five dunk in this building?
7: That's a great question.
5: I mean, that was his – because it came out of nowhere.
7: Correct. Just like wherever his college is located.
5: Right.
7: Texas, was it Basin? Tributary, Delta? Well, I mean, he came out of nowhere on that dunk, and he came out of nowhere to be on this team. But what a sensational hammer.
5: I didn't know he had – I mean, he's a defensive guy, and, you know, he's from E-Town, and he went to John Harden. But Gulf Coast State, you know, I'm just looking at the way he was before he played for the Falcons of University of Texas Perryman Basin. Sounds like something out of Landman.
7: Right?
5: I don't know.
7: Well, I don't know if they teach dunking at that program, but he gets an A+ because that was an emphatic exclamation point.
5: Didn't see it. I mean, I just thought he's going to go up. He's going to try to go strong, and he hammered it.
7: Well, I was sitting down there where the media was assembled. I got up out of my chair on that one.
5: That's crazy.
7: It was just goodness gracious. I mean, but what a great way to respond from Saturday afternoon's loss. You made the adjustments. The defense, guys, much more impressive.
5: Shot selection was better. All of it was better. The attitude was better.
7: Yep.
5: I mean, Montrezl Harrell, 35 points, I think, was the final tally here.
7: They didn't want any part of Coach Rummage.
5: And I really like their zone. I love their zone. Their zone was great.
7: Look at that.
5: They should stay in that thing.
7: Coach Rummage called it.
5: Yeah. Every time they went to it, Creighton was joking at first, but it was serious. It was like they played against that Syracuse zone so much, they knew exactly what to do. I mean, Montrezl post to the free throw line, skip it to the corner, and there we go. Well, you guys got plenty to talk about here.
7: Absolutely. I mean, this post-game show is going to be celebratory. Game three.
5: Yeah, it starts now, by the way, if you want to call in 8150-939.
7: Let's do it. Is Leo back at the station?
5: Yes, he is.
7: Right.
5: And, you know, Montrezl Harrell, when he came over here, he knocked us off the air when he came over because he was standing on the scores table. And then we, like, you know, wasn't secured properly and went off the air again a minute later. But, a lot to celebrate tonight. And so we'll step aside here. We'll let you get all settled in here for the post-game show. But Ethan Moore along with you next, baby. It's the Ville with a big 82-62 win. 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

Welcome in to your TBT postgame show live from Freedom Hall. Ethan Moore with you here. 82-62, the Ville with a thunderous beatdown of La Familia, forcing the all-or-nothing Game 3 in Lexington on Wednesday at 6 o'clock. If you were here in historic Freedom Hall, man, you were in for an absolute treat. What an exciting ball game, especially in the second half where the Ville just took over. Montrez, one-man wrecking crew. La Familia did not want any part of Trez in any part of this game. Let's run down the statistics. Obviously, your player of the game is Montrez Harrell. 34 minutes, 14 of 16 from the field was Montrez. 6 of 8 from the foul line, had 8 rebounds, a game-high 35 points. David Johnson next in the scoring with 14 points, 6 of 11 from the field in 22 minutes of action. And Alex Matthews, I mean, you talk about a kid coming off the bench out of nowhere. Diener mentioned it earlier. He came from Texas Perrin Basin College. He's from E-Town, played his high school ball at John Hardin, and what a thunderous hammer to really send this thing home. The Ville victorious 82-62 over La Familia. It was a little bit of a sleepy crowd here early on in the first quarter. You know, the applause obviously overwhelming for the Ville. We didn't have a whole lot of boos. The boos weren't as loud as I thought they would be at first. Then the game got going a little bit, probably early on in the second quarter. Stuff started getting a little feisty, a little spicy, as you would expect with these two rivals taking the court. And after halftime, that second half was an absolute bonanza in this historic Freedom Hall. The fans came alive. It was rowdy. You had the Cards chance. And you

brought the house down with Alex Matthews' dunk right there. Also knocked down a couple of threes. Alex actually knocked down three triples off the bench. And we talked about how La Familia had the vast majority of their scoring from guys who didn't even attend there. DeVille got some help from outside help from U of L today. Again, Alex Matthews tonight in 23 minutes of action, 14 points, four assists. And, you know, you have the weird scoring with the UFL with four-point field goals. I mean, I feel like that dunk should have been 4 or 5 points alone. I mean, just sensational. And what they do here in the TBT is similar to what U of L does in the Yum Center at the under-8 timeout. They play Joker and the Thief. The start of the fourth quarter here, they play Joker and the Thief, and then you couldn't see. I made a mistake. My apologies. That wasn't the dunk. I don't think that dunk. I think the dunk was in the Elam ending. But my point to this story was we couldn't see a replay on the big screen because it was Joker and the Thief, and then you had what the TBT does for the Elam ending, and you have that video package up there on the Jumbotron, so you couldn't see a replay of that dunk. I'm sure once you saw that at home, you saw multiple angles of that, but it was crazy. As you can tell, I got a little flustered there. I was so excited after that hammer. I forgot exactly when that was in the ball game. Some more scoring for you. Chris Jones, quiet night today, 0-4 from the field in 23 minutes of action. Didn't score but had 6 rebounds on the evening. Malik Williams, 26 minutes of action, 6 points and 7 rebounds. Jalen Johnson off the bench in 11 minutes, a couple of rebounds and a point. Russ Smith in 23 minutes scored 3 points. And was a defensive pest. You know, I feel like in the TBT, Russ has never really got it going from the outside, but he had that wing three that really kind of set the wheels in motion for a dominant performance tonight. That three in transition really brought some life to the Freedom Hall crowd. Because, again, at the start of it, it was a little bit sleepy. But shouts out to Russ for finding the bottom of the net on that trifecta. Jalen Withers, just 1 minute, picked up a foul. And Carson Williams, he is another reserve on the Ville that didn't play at U of L. In 8 minutes of action, he had a couple of rebounds and a couple of points. Shot selection for the Ville, much better than it was on Saturday. On Saturday's postgame, we bemoaned the 6 of 28 from 3. Tonight, 9 of 27. So you hit 3 more three-pointers and took one less attempt, 33%. And that's not going to set the night on fire or anything, but 33% is enough to keep the defense honest there. From the field, the Ville was a very respectable 31 of 62 for 50%, and then 65% at the foul line. 11 of 17. For La Familia, I mean, they could not hit the broadside of the barn after the first quarter of play. 20 of 59 for just 34%. There was one time La Familia had more fouls than baskets made. That's certainly going to appease the fans in red tonight. 8 of 25 from three-point land and 82% from the charity stripe, 14 of 17, but it didn't matter because they got busted. The Ville out-rebounded La Familia 43-30, including 13-10 on the offensive glass. Dominated the defensive glass as well, 30-20 there. The Ville had 15 assists on 31 made field goals. With the shot selection, I feel like the ball movement was much better tonight as well. And that goes hand in hand. You saw a lot of times in Lexington on Saturday, 4 shots, dribbling the air out of the ball a little bit. That was not the case tonight. That was not the case in all facets. Shot selection, patience, and then also not trying to match La Familia 3-for-3. I mean, they didn't shoot the 3 ball very well either, but you kind of saw that in action at Memorial Coliseum on Saturday where La Familia got on a big run and we kind of hoisted up some threes
and just trying to, you know, will ourselves

0: to win to get us back in it. We didn't have that tonight. DeVille had a lot more patience, and it showed tonight in just, again, just a thorough domination from start to finish. Basically, from that second quarter on, it was the Ville's night. 24-7, the Ville outscored La Familia in that second quarter. 21-17 in the third, 17-10 in the fourth, and then 13-8 in the Elam ending. And shouts out to the crowd. I mean, I have not heard an official attendance. I would definitely say over 7,000, perhaps 8,000 fans here. And it was nice to see the Ville bounce back. And when you talk about the TBT, and yeah, there might not have been the excitement that we've had in the past. But if you're going to do this thing in the summer, it's nice to kind of smack the rival team on your home floor as well. So you have some extended summer basketball. Again, game three at 6 o'clock in Lexington Memorial Coliseum. We'll have it here for you on 93.9 The Ville, both play-by-play and post-game. So you want to keep it locked there. Let's open up the phone lines right now. Grayson will start things off on your TBT post-game. Hey, Grayson.
1: Hello. I'm calling in. I just got out of the game. That was incredible. Trez was incredible. What's his name? The guy who didn't go to Louisville. I mean, Alex Matthews. Yeah.
0: Yes.
1: He was so good. Yeah. I mean, that dunk had made me go insane, and the block too. That was fun. Yeah.
0: Grayson, what now? Other than that dunk, what was another play that, like, got you as well as the crowd all hyped up?
1: That's
2: probably
1: also, like, really the play after that, like the Matthews alley-oop to Trey. That got it. Everyone was already hyped. Got him more hyped.
0: That's what's up. Grayson, thanks for the phone call, buddy. 8150-939 is the number. The UPS Jobs text line is 3831-939 if you want to get at us that way. Leo, back at the studio, what do we got going on that UPS Jobs text line?
3: Just one.
0: All right, hey.
3: That listen. Dunk was disrespectful.
0: right.
3: I can't disagree.
0: But how many times have we seen that, whether it's, you know, in this alumni series or the real series, where – the team in blue has those types of plays, and then we're just forced to sit in it. Not the case tonight, and you loved to see that. So, shouts out to the coaching staff, Coach Balfour, Coach Rummage, and the staff made a lot of adjustments. Exactly what we needed to do in order to get this win. And again, after that first quarter, I mean, it was all the Ville. And you saw, it's great, Trey Lewis out there with his kids at midcourt right now taking pictures. And what a great addition Trey Lewis has been to this roster. I know he's really happy to be back playing for the alumni for U of L as the Ville is victorious 82-62 here. I think somebody's calling him over. I'm going to get out of his way to sign an autograph here. So what we saw on Saturday, a lot of threes, rushed, forced shots, not as crisp passing. And they kind of found their footing, though. Remember, La Familia won 72-68, but they were also up by 17 points midway through the third quarter. Even though the Ville lost, they did find a recipe for success there in the waning moments of that third quarter going into the fourth quarter on Saturday. They liked the lineup. Williams gave them some quality minutes. They went big with Montrez and Malik Williams. And remember, on Saturday, it took a little bit longer to get Trez involved. That was not the case tonight. Early and often, the offense went through Trez, and you saw what happened. Whether it was in the paint, whether it was against that zone, what he did there, they were strategic in their game plan, and they executed it flawlessly the vast majority of this contest. And then we'll see what happens. I do feel like that, if the Ville just

0: focuses on ball movement, getting the ball to the paint, running the offense through Trez, like, they should be able to be successful. Outside of Harrison and McNeil, La Familia can't shoot it from deep. Now, they hit their first three threes of the game. I want to say that Maynard Bell, I stand corrected, Maynard Bell had three threes. That was early on. I want to say he had at least two of the three first early threes. Outside of Maynard Bell, Harrison, and McNeil, they don't have any other three-point shooters. Now, McNeil hit four triples on Saturday. Today, just one of six. And lo and behold, it was because the Ville locked him down. They didn't have, he had maybe one clean look, but the one three he did hit, he had to earn. But make no mistake about it, the Ville was communicating, they were rotating, they were switching when they needed to, and you saw that end result. They made them earn every single three they hit. That was not the case in Lexington on Saturday. So you like to see the Ville make adjustments. They did just that. And shouts out to the Ville for getting things done. 82-62 over La Familia. Let's go back to the phone lines. 81-50-93-9 is the number. Russell is up next on the TBT postgame show. Hey, Russell.
1: Hey, I want to hit you with a couple of non-ball things.
0: Okay.
1: So, I'm a Louisville fan because of Denny. Coach Walls is my man, but I got to take a Donald tonight, and I told him 2 years ago when you were talking about the end of the game and how.
0: Oh, Russell, you're breaking up, man.
1: This man talks to my children because.
0: Russell, can you get to a spot, man? You were breaking up.
1: Well, can you hear me now?
0: Yes, I can.
1: What I was saying was, I went to the game and I enjoyed it. Denny is my man. Coach Walls is my man. I met him down in Dallas several years ago and told him how much I love him because he has such fire. But I saw Coach McDonald tonight, and I told him after listening to the way he talked to his students and his leadership 2 years ago after the World Series, I want this man to talk to my children. Like, this is the dude, and I look forward to the guys that he's got on staff. I look forward to, I saw Coach Morrow and Coach Brom there tonight. Of course, PK was there. You know, everybody's slapping hands. But McDonald is my dude now. I love that guy.
0: Yeah, he was an awesome dude. And you're right, Russell. How he can motivate his team. And again, you know, going to six College World Series, the proof is in the pudding. He does a fantastic job. And I'm glad that you pointed. Thanks for the phone call, man. I'm glad that you pointed out all of the coaches in attendance. I saw Coach Brom, Coach Walls, Coach Kelsey, Coach McDonald. Big Dog was here as well. I'm sure that made BB unhappy. Also saw Coach Foy, the strength and conditioning coach for Louisville basketball. And you had a host of current players and former players. Saw E5 here. Wayne Blackshear was in attendance. Jordan Mora. So, you know, this is a cool thing to do in the summertime. It's in the perfect sweet spot of the sports calendar. And if you're going to do it, it helps when you win. And you did tonight in a resounding fashion, 82-62. The Ville all over La Familia. Again, the decisive game three is Wednesday at 6 o'clock in Lexington. Let's go back to the phone lines. 81-50-93-9 is the number. Taryn is up next. Hey, Taryn.
2: Hello. This is the first time we went to a TBT game. We're always on vacation all the other years, and it was a blast.
0: Right? Great pick.
2: Jordan Mora. How do they get the players on the Ville team? I mean, it seems like he would be good to have on the team.

0: he's walking around. I was just curious about that, and I'll just hang up and listen.
1: Well, thanks. Thanks for the phone call, Taryn. And yeah, you all picked a great game to attend for the first time in the TBT. It is a process, and it is a balancing act. And I will tell you what I know. So, first of all, you have to have basically like a GM, and you have to have an ownership group or a ownership person. That year, this year, it is Russ Smith. You also have to have a bunch of business partners to help with the two-week or so facilitating of this team. So, number one, you have you're presenting sponsor, obviously, Mr. and Mrs. Bourbon for Russ Smith. You have a variety of other sponsors as well. You know, Gustavo's is on the jersey. There's a hotel as well downtown that I believe is housing the team. But, Taryn, to answer your question for assembling the roster, so you have to see who, number one, is interested. With this setup now, you do have up to three players on your roster that don't have to be U of L alumni. And so Carson Williams and Alex Matthews are the two right now. And, of course, Alex Matthews, man, I mean, off the bench, 14 points in that thunderous dunk. It should have been worth probably 10 points in and of itself. Really helped the Ville tonight. But then also, you have to assess, are they in the NBA Summer League? Are they playing in Big Three? Or are they overseas? A lot of fans have wanted Rayne Smith, and deservedly so. However, he is playing professionally in Australia, so he was not available here. You've also heard several times throughout this short history, if there's somebody that has agreed to play and something else comes up and they can't. Angel Nunez was on the team. He cannot play. Edgar Sosa welcomed a birth of another child, so he was on the roster, and he is not playing. And I think Ray Spalding was supposed to be. I had heard maybe he suffered a minor injury, but I'm not 100% certain with that. But he is not playing. So it's a balancing act of who wants to play and then who has the time and who doesn't have those other professional commitments. Now, Montrez is a different story. He plays in the Big Three, which is a professional three-on-three league. He broke the Big Three scoring record yesterday with 42. And so he's been flying from wherever those games are and then coming down here. So hopefully he doesn't have a game in the Big Three. I want to say they just primarily play on Sundays. So he will not have any scheduling commitments there. So then they have to meet with the general manager or the coach to see if their professional schedule will allow it. Taryn, I'm with you. I would love for Jordan Moore to play. He played most recently professionally in Turkey. So, and then some of their professional contracts, it's one-year deals so that they can kind of play when they're in between another one. And then there's also some contracts that won't allow them to play. Because, you know, if they get hurt, that team is now screwed and won't get their services. So there's a lot that goes into it. And then life happens. So that's when, if you hear somebody that's agreed to play and for some reason they can't, something else comes up, then that is why. But it is a lot of moving parts to solidify a roster for this TBT. But it makes it a lot more fun when you win, right? 8150-939 is the number. Loyal Lawrence is up next on your TBT postgame show. Hey, Lawrence.
2: Hey, what about Ethan?
1: Man, I know you enjoyed that one.
2: Yeah, I'll be honest with you, I had to hear it on the radio, and Drew Dina did a good job on calling the game tonight.
1: Good deal.
2: Harold just dominated Kentucky.
1: Oh, yeah.
2: And Drew kept on saying, stay in his zone. They could, like, the thing I heard on radio is that Louisville actually made shots in that zone.
1: Yeah.
2: You know, over the past couple of years, when teams put it on zone against them, Louisville couldn't hit
1: mm-hmm.
2: the side of the barn. But it was good that they got out to that 20 plus lead, and they didn't do anything crazy to lose it. It's also good to see the Harrison Twins upset when Louisville beat them.
1: That's the first time, Lawrence. I mentioned that on Saturday's postgame. This is the first time a Harrison Twin

0: But I'm just saying, the night was great. Hopefully they can keep on going, because we're hungry for sports right now.
1: Yes,
0: we got
1: we are.
0: Basketball and football coming up real soon. Other than that, go Cards, go LaVille. Can't wait for Wednesday.
1: Let's get it. Thanks for the phone call, Lawrence. Yeah, again, if you're going to do the TBT, you are in the sweet spot of the sports calendar. There's not a whole lot going on, and it's more fun when you win. And it's even more fun when you beat your rival's alumni team, right? That is a nice combination for summertime basketball here in the Derby City. Let's go back to the phone lines. Caleb is up next on your TBT postgame show. Hey, Caleb.
2: Hey. How are you?
1: Good. And yourself, man? That was a great win.
2: I'm well. You've had a lot of callers call in about Alex, and I just wanted to say, you know, I got the privilege of teaching him at John Harden.
1: Awesome.
2: And what you're going to know is he's even a better person than he is a basketball player. You know, he took John Harden to the state tournament a couple times. And what's great about Alex, he's just a phenomenal person. And, you know, the kind of guy that you want to root for because he does everything the right way. So it's just so fun to see him join up with these other guys and even see the mentorship of, you know, Russ and Harold talk to him throughout the game. But I also have my daughter who is a little bit younger and didn't get to experience those Patino days, and she had the time of her life. She said, number five is my favorite player I've ever played or has ever seen play. I was like, you have no idea what it was like back then.
1: Right.
2: So it's just, you know, this TBT is just phenomenal of bringing some of these younger fans understanding, you know, what Louisville basketball has been about for many, many decades. But I wanted all the listeners to know just, hey, keep cheering for Alex because he's just a phenomenal young man.
1: Well, Caleb, man, I tell you what, after his performance tonight and then your backstory on him, you know, as a teacher in my day job, I mean, I appreciate you chiming in because that's cool to see former students grow up and be so successful. So he's definitely that dunk, man, I'm telling you. It got me out of my seat. It was unbelievable.
2: I don't know that I didn't see it coming, and I don't know that I've ever jumped that high. Well, at least in about 25 years, I haven't jumped that high. So, and then to follow it up with the assist, just an unbelievable atmosphere, an unbelievable game. And let's go get this one on Wednesday.
1: Sounds like a plan. Thanks for the phone call, Caleb. Appreciate it. 8150-939 is the number. There is no introduction for our next caller. You are going to recognize these sultry tones of one Lance McGarvey. Lance, welcome in, man.
3: Hey, thanks, Ethan. I can't tell you how exciting it is to walk out of Freedom Hall after a win, turn on 93.9, and hear you on the radio. It was great seeing you, man. You always do a great job of the post-game stuff, and I'm glad you're doing it tonight because this was a huge night. It was a lot of fun, and I don't want to overstate, you know, the importance of it or anything, but you nailed it, man. It's midsummer. It gets us kind of in that mode, knock off a lot of sports fandom rust. I know I had to knock off some rust to get going, but man, in the middle of that game, it was just so intense. The crowd was awesome.
1: Yep.
3: And, it was a great night. I'll be on a freaking high here for several hours. It'll take me a while to calm down to go to bed tonight. It was a blast.
1: It really was. And that dunk, like Caleb just mentioned, I mean, that sequence of Matthew's hammer and then his lob to Trez in a matter of, what, 20 seconds? I mean, it just brought the house down. It was sensational. It was so much fun. And, Lance, I noticed and I appreciated after La Familia scored a three and you made a point to announce that they're 20 points away from the target score. I appreciated that.
3: Yeah, I had someone sitting next to me that said, hey, say for all the Kentucky fans here that can't do any math, you have 30 points left to win. I wasn't going to do that because I don't need people throwing things at me from behind, and I've got plenty of friends that are Kentucky fans, but I did not want to drum that up. But I thought that was funny. I had a chuckle. But that was just a – hey, look, I was just making a point. Don't get too excited, folks. We're going to win this game. But that Matthews dunk, like Caleb said before, like you just said, that was nasty. And one of my sons just said, Dad, he texted me during the game, but do you think that's one of the top 10 dunks of all time at Freedom Hall? I said, well, maybe we need to pump the brakes a little bit. I don't know about

0: that. But it
1: well, no, Diener and Creighton, Lance. Diener and Creighton were talking about the same thing. I mean,
0: yeah.
1: it was a nice punch, man. I tell you, I don't know who the La Familia guy was on the other end of that, but, I mean, he's on a poster. And TBT, yeah, if they're smart, they're going to market that. Oh, yeah.
0: Oh, I would think they will. Yeah, I would think they will. And I'm glad to hear he's a good kid. Makes you want to pull for him. Anytime that you hear a story like Caleb said before, you know, it's just a lot of fun to listen to that and know that you got a good young guy playing for us. So that's really cool, man. It's just fun to see Malik Williams out there. Chris Jones playing his tail off.
1: Yep.
0: It's just as fun. I mean, it's just so fun watching Trez just be a monster. And just being Trez. And he's just such a cool dude. That was just such a fun night, man. I had a blast. And it was great seeing you, my friend.
1: Likewise, Lance, and it's always great to hear your call, man. It's I can hear that three call in the summertime any day.
0: There you go, man. Well, thanks to Sean Moff for bringing it to us, man. We'll carry it on.
1: Yes, sir. All right, Lance. Thanks, buddy. Right. Appreciate it.
0: Take care, Ethan.
1: 8150-939 is the number. You're listening to the TBT postgame show right here on 93.9 The Ville. Don from Dallas joins us next on the show. Hey, Don.
2: Hey, how's it going? Thanks for taking my call.
1: Thanks for listening.
2: Absolutely. Man, I watched the first half at home, but I'm a track coach here in Dallas, and I had the athletes of tomorrow, had to coach them up. But we had it up on my phone, but when I seen that dunk, I had to stop practice and show all my kids.
1: Yes!
2: And lost it. Oh, my gosh. I had some parents out there looking at me crazy, like, what is wrong with this crazy guy? And I couldn't even have the words to explain what was going on. I had the kids yelling go cards. Tonight was unbelievable. I'm going to have to go home and watch the second half because I got to see it for myself. But, man, I wasn't a big fan of the TBT this year. It felt like it didn't have the hype to it, but I'm told. We got to take game three and Lex, and I think we can do it. Go Cards.
1: Go Cards, Don. Appreciate you listening and sharing that story from Dallas. That was a dunk where you absolutely got to stop practice. If that was, like, during the school day and this was, like, the NCAA tournament, like, that's where you got to, like, pause the class for a second. Like, all right, everybody, y'all got to watch this. It takes 10 seconds. But what a sequence that was. What a sequence that was for the Matthews hammer and then the lob to Trez that really brought the house down. We have just a couple of minutes left. Everybody is kind of packing up and cleaning up, so I don't want to impose too much longer as we are live here at Freedom Hall. Jack is up next on the TBT Post.
3: What's up? What's up, man? Go Cards, man. It was an awesome night. I got to meet my son, and it was a fun night. I think we learned our lesson and kept Jalen on the bench.
1: Yeah. Yeah.
3: And then I wish the site was up to buy tickets already for Wednesday. The site's all bonkers right now.
1: And that's what has happened the last couple of years when these two teams get together. My advice would be just keep hitting refresh. If you want to scoop tickets for game three, keep hitting refresh. Too often that stuff kind of gets worked out later at night, and then people go to bed, and then most of the tickets are already scooped up. So keep after it, Jack, to try to get your tickets. But what about this atmosphere tonight, man? How cool was this game?
3: It was awesome. My little kid was up in the second row with his shirt off waving during the fourth quarter intro, and he had a blast.
1: Nice. Well, we appreciate you calling in, and you got to celebrate a nice win with your son. This is just a precursor for Louisville basketball, and which should be a very special third year under Coach Kelsey.
3: Yes, sir. Go Cards. Good night.
1: Yes, sir. Appreciate it, Jack. 8150-939 is the number. Robbie is up next on the TBT postgame show. Hey, Robbie.
4: Hey, guys. Hey, what a great game. I loved seeing it. I loved the atmosphere. I loved everything. I only got one question. I thought, like, between the first two games, whoever sold the most tickets, if it went 1-1, you got to play the game at home if you sold the most tickets. Well, you guys just said earlier, Memorial only holds 8,000 tickets. I think we sold a lot more than that at Freedom Hall tonight. If you could expound upon that, I'd appreciate it. Thank you.
1: Yeah, absolutely, Robbie. So you're partially correct. So what that was in the first 24 hours, the fan base that sold the most tickets in that time span would get the deciding game three. So the La Familia fan base bought more tickets than the Ville fans did in that first 24-hour period, thus the game three will be in Lexington. But the one thing that I hope that the TBT can do differently next year in terms of that is, like, that kind of crept up on you. Like, we didn't have enough advance notice, in my opinion. I think as long as we continue to do this, they give us a little bit more advance notice, because you're right, Robbie. I mean, Freedom Hall holds more. Now, when they played 2 years ago, there was almost 14,000 people here. So Memorial Coliseum can't hold that many. But under the TBT agreement, whoever sold the most in that 24-hour span got that game three.
4: And I still just don't understand, like, why would you match these two teams up against each other on the first night? We've played two games before anyone else has played one. I just don't understand that. Like, we're probably still going to sell the most tickets between the both of us regardless, right? Mm-hmm.
1: Yes. Well, I do think, though, for that, that's a great question, Robbie. So we played in the alumni division. We played the first game before anybody else, and that was because, you know, Fox wanted to broadcast that game on that Saturday. So we got first dibs. We played before any other alumni series. So whoever wins Wednesday will go on and face the winner of the Syracuse Seton Hall alumni. And then I'm assuming that I believe that is one and done after that. And I would think, because of the interest in the tickets that have been purchased here, that game, assuming the Ville would win on Wednesday, we would play the winner of that Seton Hall Syracuse alumni series here in Louisville. But that schedule is still too far out. But that, to answer your question, that is why that transpired the way it did.
4: Well, thank you, sir. I appreciate you.
1: I appreciate you calling in and listening. Leo, before we wrap up, dude, any more texts rolling in on the UPS Jobs text line at 3831939?
5: We got plenty.
1: All right, let's do that, and we'll wrap things up, because they're like, looking at me. And they're like, how much time do you have? So I told them, like, a couple of minutes ago. So let's wrap things up with some text lines.
5: But we'll run through them.
1: This is what we're doing. Listen, this is fun, right? Summer basketball.
5: This is awesome.
1: The Ville just,
5: I didn't know it was legal.
1: Right? This is great. 20-point blowout. Let's celebrate a little bit. We have. This is what it's all about. If you're going to do the TBT, you might as well, you know, get some wins, and it's even sweeter when you beat your arch rivals alumni team. All right, Leo, what you got on the UPS job sex line?
5: All right, I'm reading this one because I think it's funny. It was before the post game started, but it says, "Hey, relax," kicked off the air. There were, were multiple times, I'm pretty sure, where players collided with the table.
1: Oh, yeah.
5: It just went dead. Like, and it was towards the end of the game, like the most hype moments.
1: Oh, yeah, for sure. And well, I mean, Drew mentioned Trez got up on, yeah. I think it was at the end of the third quarter, Trez got on the scores table. And, you know, he's a big dude. He's going to move some wires around, and that's what happened.
5: Get Alex Matthews on one of those shows. We need to know why he didn't suit up for the Cards.
1: Dude, it's a great question.
5: I don't know, you know?
1: I don't know, but I just learned, you know, a couple of days ago that there's a school called, like, Texas Pairing and Basin. I didn't know that until we looked at Alex Matthews' bio. Hmm. Dude, what a dunk. What a dunk. Yeah. What else you got?
5: That dunk made Rummage fall over on TV. I'm going to need footage of that right now.
1: Right. Like I mentioned earlier, at the open of the show, I was so excited. I got a little scrambled. I forgot exactly when that dunk occurred. But my point was, like, I couldn't see it. I could not see it on the Jumbotron as a replay, because that is when they started doing Joker the Thief, and that's when the TBT started with their video of what the Elam ending is. So I was a little disappointed that we couldn't see that on replay as you could on television. Just a quick note. We've had a couple people asking about tickets. There is something on the scoreboard here at Freedom Hall that says tickets on sale in 10 minutes. Now, last year or a couple of years ago when these two teams got together, it couldn't handle the amount of traffic for people trying to get tickets. So
5: that's not any good.
1: Use some patience and just keep hitting refresh, because you'll be able to get some.
5: Hook up to your Ethernet if you got it.
1: Right, there you go. All right.
5: Let's
1: see.
5: Oh, the Ville figured out Kentucky only had 8 players playing. TV broadcast said they had 6 guys on standby. How is it even possible?

0: knows?
1: Who knows? Yeah, something happened with Cauley Stein because he started but then didn't play much after that.
2: Yeah.
1: A couple weird. More texts. Let's do a couple more texts, and then we'll wrap it up.
2: Yeah. This is why we need to bring it even harder next time. John G. Cards Forever.
1: That's right.
2: Need if some they... loyal Lawrence.
1: Yes.
2: Kathy from Kansas and Mass. Bring on all the VIPs tonight.
1: Yes. We did. Yeah, where is Kathy from Kansas? I'm sure she's probably watching. There's the Kansas State alumni, and then there's a Wichita State in New Mexico. So those are the eight teams in the alumni division. Obviously, U of L, team up the road. We play the winner of Seton Hall, Syracuse. And then on the bottom half of the bracket, it is Wichita State, New Mexico, and then Kansas State alumni. So we'll see. We'll see if we can keep this thing rolling. Leo Tobey back at the studio. Ethan Moore with you here at Freedom Hall. What a fun night. Let's do it again. Let's do it again at about, Wednesday at 8:30. Hopefully we can be celebrating another The Ville win as we move on in the TBT. The Ville victorious tonight, 82-62, game 3, 6 o'clock. We'll have that for you right here on 93.9 The Ville with the post game as well. For Leo, I'm Ethan Moore saying until next time, hang the banners, restore the records, and go Cards.
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1: Hi, welcome on back. 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Final couple of minutes before we turn things over to our guy, Linnell Willingham, for Westwood One Sports Night here at the top of the hour. He'll take you till 3 a.m. Eastern. Phone number to join the show, last chance to call, last chance to text, 310-840-4910. That's 310-840-4910. Kate, before we get to some final scoreboard updates here, do you have anything, was anything fun happened for you over the weekend? That was just a very general question. I don't know. I feel like I wanted to tie a bow.

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1: Fill it in for Linnell Willingham. 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Talking about LeBron and the watch we are all on. I believe he makes his decision tomorrow. I have no inside information other than he was waiting for the World Cup to be done. That way, all the attention before camps open up in the National Football League can be, he's got all the attention on him right now.

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1: The U.S. Treasury quietly released its official financial report for 2025. It appears by its own numbers, the U.S. government seems insolvent. It's reported that the Treasury shows about $6 trillion in assets and over $47 trillion in liabilities. Add it all up, and it looks like the U.S. owes more than $130 trillion it doesn't have. 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
1: 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Is that right?
2: 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We're in July. It's the last month without football. The NFL can't.

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0: soft. One of your players pointed a finger at the opposition. It went stupid viral to the point that kids want to do it. And if this is real, if this is what we're pushing back, oh, if the WNBA is killing another thing that's bringing popularity to the sport, that is soft. Biggest Loser of the day, Le'Veon Bell. Never meet your heroes. Never meet your heroes. Arrested in Canton due to alleged child support neglect. An arrest warrant in Michigan. Yep. Le'Veon Bell. Gone but not forgotten. There was that era where, like, Steelers, Le'Veon Bell, you're looking at your fantasy draft. You get the fourth overall pick. You're thinking, man, this could be the year. That's who I want. That's my guy. How did he drop to four? Eddie Lacy went one. Le'Veon Bell, I've got to take him at four. Trent Richardson went two. Somewhere in there, Tony Romo went. Now I've got to take Le'Veon Bell. Child support neglect, man. And the biggest loser of the day, Michigan. Announcing Ward Manuel and his eventual firing, retiring thing during Greg Sankey's press conference yesterday at SEC Media Days. I just salt in the wound for Michigan and the Big Ten. When we return, let's give you our obituaries. It is Westwood One Sports, the Westwood One Sports app. Who died today? 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
1: The bonus situation. Kentucky is not in the bonus yet, so I don't know. Here we go. A steal by Matthews. It doesn't matter. Matthews has got a layup the other way if he wants it. Going all the way.
2: He threw it down in one of the best facials you'll ever see in Freedom Hall. This is an absolute rout. This is a whooping. If it was a fight, they would have stopped it by now. And now the Ville really wants a timeout, but it's a lob to Harrell. Oh, put him out of their misery.
3: An unbelievable run there. It's Marcus Maven back in Freedom Hall.
4: What a night, Creighton. That was an incredible sequence there. You and Drew, front row seat. Montrezl Harrell jumps up onto the scorer's table, knocks 93-9 the Ville off the air. I had no idea what was happening, Creighton, when I heard you and Drew go off the air. And I was obviously had the screen up, but I was like, whoa, what's going on here? I lost Drew and Creighton. What happened?
5: Yeah, our power forward just kind of decided going into the Elam ending it was a good opportunity to get the thrill and excitement of college basketball going in Freedom Hall, pump up the crowd, and kind of hopped on the scorer's table and knocked all the equipment loose on us, and we were scrambling to get back up and running for that Elam ending. But what a night of basketball. That's the drug of Louisville basketball that we experienced last night.
4: Well, that's what you hope for.
5: Exactly.
4: You know, like that's the idea behind the TBT. That's the idea behind putting on this event. Drew Diener's pulling up as we speak. We'll get him inside here. But, you know, and by the way, I'm supposed to verbally spank you. But I think you saved yourself by playing that in the open, that little sequence there. He said, Mark, I need you to verbally spank Creighton for not having, you know, that opening sequence cut. He's like, but you cut it. It was in the open. Drew had to suggest it, but you hit it by the buzzer. You got your homework in right on time. You maybe didn't even realize that you had homework, although you should have realized you had homework.
5: Homeboy, move that folder over top of your piece of paper. I need to copy that answer real quick.
4: Yeah. So move that over.
5: Yeah.
4: But no, so I was supposed to be verbally spanking you, but you hit the moment that everybody wanted to hear right at the open.
6: I feel like Yoda. I know you can make all the short jokes you want. At all times, you feel like Yoda. I feel like Yoda in Empire Strikes Back when Luke goes into the cave. And he feels very disappointed at young Luke Skywalker for, you know, his encounter with Darth Vader in that cave. I mean, this is a great moment for Creighton Harley. This is a good victory lap.
4: Oh, man.
6: And we got to work on this self-promotion thing, Creighton. I know you didn't sleep. There's no way you slept. I'm getting Instagram reels from you at, like, 1 in the morning because I didn't sleep much either.
4: You did.
5: I was fired up.
6: Yeah, I could tell. Creighton always he controls his emotions on the sideline. I think he's dying to go nuts.
5: I blacked out during that run in the fourth quarter. I literally blacked out. I was like, whoa. I jumped up.
6: Which run? It was such an epic ass-kicking, Strieble. Yeah, how do you like your fake UK players?
4: I mean,
6: they got busted last night. They don't even they're in the wrong division. They don't even belong in this half of the bracket. We said, that's all right. We'll see you. Everybody told you it was a better roster, Strieble, because it is.
4: They're fighting amongst themselves. I don't know if you saw any of the UK side stuff last night. Maybe you didn't because you're at the game. But Aaron Harrison was like, how do you not even show up for the guys? Which led the internet to go after Archie Goodwin. And then Archie Goodwin's like,
6: said this
4: y'all don't even know my situation, all this other stuff.
6: Cat crime?
4: And then John Hood, after the game, was talking about
6: that sweet zone he's got. That's the worst zone. I think there was one possession they didn't score. And give Rummage and those, and you know, that entire staff, the Mayo coach, Michael Balfour,
4: Dark Slime.
6: Yeah. The second they went to that zone, they recognized it. They had an attack, and they beat it every time. And John Goodwin, he kept going to it. I kept saying, when you hear some of these cuts, stay in that zone,
4: yeah,
6: please.
4: That's right. I think Rick Pitino helped win that game last night with him drilling in
5: how to stop it, Mark. See,
6: that was Creighton's comment, and I sort of poo-pooed it after one of the first ones. And then Trez did the exact thing he did in the Big East final, whipped it around from the free throw line to an open guy in the corner for three.
5: He just kept flashing that elbow, and it was eerily reminiscent. We won that 47-10 run against Syracuse when they couldn't stop the zone when we did the exact same thing.
6: They had NBA players and Jim Boeheim coaching the 2-3 zone. That ain't Jim Boeheim over there. That's John Hood, and that is not the long arm of the law of those Syracuse, you know, front men on the zone. So Trez is like, you think a 2-3 zone is going to stop? That's cute.
4: It was really fun to listen to. I had it up on the screen, but I was listening to you guys.
6: We were having fun.
4: I got super worried when y'all went off the air. I was like, what happened? I got to tell them. What we're going to do? And I was like, wait. Trez
6: knocked us off the air.
4: Trez jumped up on the table. And that Comrex unit already doesn't have like.
6: Yeah, we need the other Comrex unit for game three.
4: The one that.
6: And you're going to have to bring it in.
4: It doesn't click in.
6: Right.
4: It just kind of sets in.
6: Any like hard slap on the table would have a potential to knock it out, especially when a 6'8 monster of a man decides to step on the table. It's like an earthquake.
4: When he's going 14 of 16. And he was hot. He was really hot. But like one
6: of
4: the.
6: I would say high or hot?
4: Hot.
6: Okay, because it sounded like you said he's hot. And hot, both could
4: hot,
6: be true.
4: Hot. He could have been high. But I don't know. But there was a moment there where like Chris Jones wanted the ball and he kind of shook him off and just brought the ball all the way up the court and then went and scored right at the rim. And I was like, he's feeling it. Like he's really feeling it. So he's not going to let this team lose. It was wild to watch.
6: Sure been there, Mark.
4: Nah, man.
5: Did you see what Coach Krzyzewski tweeted?
4: You know why I wasn't
5: about the game? He said they boomed him.
6: I think that was Coach Krzyzewski.
4: I don't think that was Coach C.
5: But like last night,
6: Krzyzewski with a C.
5: Last night was Blank's calling. Every luminary was gathered in the end zone.
6: Loved it. Oh, yeah.

0: and he's just.
1: But you could have sat in Big Dog's lap.
2: You know why I was there.
1: I should get a picture of Big Dog's lap.
2: Yeah.
1: Told you I was a lap dog. You're a big dog.
2: Yeah, you are a lap dog for the big dog. I'm not there yet, but I appreciate all of his efforts thus far. Mm-hmm. We'll see what we can do and make sure we're happy at the end of it. But, no, I was watching. I mean, obviously, Flory Badunga was reacting to the Matthews dunk off Eric Crawford's camera, which is great video.
1: I haven't seen it, so what's this video?
2: So, Flory, I guess whoever was there with Eric from DRB was filming
1: Eric's army. He had an army of attractive women behind him.
0: And poor Eric, he's pulling all of his equipment. I'm like, he's got two cute girls to his left and right, and he's pulling a 150-pound trunk.
2: Creighton took a picture of a man's butt, walking in. I don't know if you saw that. And he sent that to me and Andy and Strebel, so he took a photo of that.
1: That you can't just say that sentence.
2: So he was taking a picture of Eric Crawford walking into the Freedom Hall, and he's carrying like a wagon.
1: Okay.
2: So he takes a picture of that. But in between Eric and Creighton is a man bending over with his pants down below his buttocks. And,
1: I'm guessing Creighton didn't notice that part.
0: I did not. The kids would call that sagging, by the way.
2: Yeah.
1: The guy next to it. By the way, when the game ended, dude passed out backwards drunk.
2: I heard you all react to that.
1: I mean, it knocked the entire row of chairs backwards. And his pants were up. That guy was so high and drunk. He went backwards.
2: Really? So that's the picture of the man's ass.
1: I don't think that's the same guy.
2: No, that's...
1: He sent that picture. That's the first thing you notice in that picture.
2: Is the man's butt.
1: Yeah, that's if you zoom in, Eric's army.
2: Yeah, right. Eric's army. But anyway, Eric had a good photo sequence of the Matthews dunk. So did the Crunch Zones.
1: I was going to say, William Cottle nailed it.
2: William nailed it. But Flory, he saw Eric going through the photos, and so he watched over Eric's shoulder, and then they got a good video of Flory kind of reacting to that Matthews dunk because it was a sick, sick
1: I said
2: dunk.
1: Immediately, that's one of the best dunks I've seen in that building. I mean, that's a top five, top 10 dunk because it came out of nowhere.
2: Yeah.
1: I didn't think he had those kind of hops. I thought he was going to go up and try to just get a hard layup, and he crammed.
0: We've had so many good dunkers. That's top five dunk in there.
1: But tell me what your top dunk is. I'm not saying it's the best dunk
0: in
1: there.
0: No,
1: Earl Clark
0: over
1: here
0: it's
1: on the list.
0: Would come to mind first.
2: Well, you're talking about in Freedom Hall.
0: Yeah,
2: in
0: Lancaster Gordon against the Paul.
2: Yeah.
0: I mean, that one comes to mind quick. Daryl Griffith.
1: I look that one up.
0: I mean,
1: where did you find a Lancaster Gordon dunk from the back of the day?
0: Oh, YouTube.
2: No, but the Earl Clark one over Heron Grody,
0: that
2: happened
0: one
2: in Freedom Hall.
0: Out. Yeah. I mean, Keurig dunking all over Syracuse, that was more of a moment.
2: That was a moment.
1: Yeah, that was just a moment.
0: Yeah.
1: I mean.
2: Well, a lot of the great dunks actually happened outside of Freedom Hall, if you think about like.
1: Well, that's what my mind went to. I feel like all the great, like Keurig's dunk at Notre Dame.
0: Up and Strebel dunked his nacho into his cheese sauce last night. That was pretty good. And I hope they had a safe trip home. Thanks for coming out. Y'all got a nice little team down there.
1: Yeah.
2: Because the best dunk in Louisville history for me is the Trez dunk in the national championship game. That's the best one.
1: Not here, though.
2: But not at Freedom Hall. I think it...
1: I mean, Yum Center, I don't know what the best one is. I mean, I don't know.
2: It's the Yum.
1: It does seem
2: like... Maybe Trez against Carolina when he caught it outside the backboard.
0: That was one that comes to mind. Yeah. Donovan Mitchell's putback against Florida State came to mind.
2: That was sick. Yeah, it was really sick. But those are the Yum Center.
1: Lance McGarvey, he called in to Ethan after the game. Maybe it was one of his somebody was sitting next to him. Maybe it was his, I don't know if he has a son or daughter or something, but he said somebody in his family thought, was that one of the best dunks ever? And he started to say, well, slow down. And he was like, well,
2: I don't know. You start to think about the great dunks, and there have been
0: Terrence
2: so
0: Williams played
2: many.
0: In Freedom Hall, too.
1: Yeah?
2: Now,
0: Rock the Baby versus Miami.
2: But if you're talking about a facial.
1: A facial, though.
0: Oh, I know. That's incredible.
2: In terms of, because there's been crazy dunks, but to have a defender
1: get the degree of difficulty, too, for a guard. I mean,
2: And a guy that, I didn't know about until last week.
1: Maven, I'm sure we are leaving something out.
2: Maven's got great dunks.
0: I shouted out Maven right there on the call.
1: Yeah. I need Maven's analysis of that dunk. I want to breathe that into my veins.
2: Yeah.
1: I want to know the degree of difficulty scale with the being a guard. Did he think he had that in him? I mean, it was. Please tell me it's like a SportsCenter top play. I mean, don't get.
0: Yeah, they just teased it.
1: Okay, they had to.
0: Like doing the commercial there. They showed David Johnson on the sideline.
2: I mean, yeah. I think Lorenzo Wade had like he had like six or seven that would have, that if he had landed them, they would have been in the conversation.
1: If he had landed them. Yeah.
2: Some
1: that's
2: of the best.
1: Kind of the important part.
2: What about
0: this one wasn't in Freedom Hall, but that Shane Mahanlin dunk at DePaul was the national dunk of the
1: year. All those are fine. But
2: think about Alex Sims in the tournament. Yeah. You know, there's Griff. Yeah. You know, he had a bunch of them. But, I mean, I don't know that they're recorded inside Freedom Hall. Like, a lot of them, a lot of the best Louisville dunks happened outside
1: and maybe
2: of Freedom Hall.
1: Maybe there's something about being on the road that gets you, you know, makes you really want to do that. You know, to really silence the crowd. Maven, you would know. Please enlighten us.
2: I think T-Will had one against Rutgers.
0: T-Will had one against Savannah State where Chris Current lobbed it, and it was so far behind him, he reached up with the left hand, pulled it back behind his head.
1: Yeah, and I knew there had to be a breath.
2: I remember that one.
0: And went,
2: yeah, that was a good one.
1: Yeah, I'm being sent from my guy Eric Lickey, Transy's great all-time sharpshooter, or at least shot attempter. LeBradford's dunk.
2: That's a good one.
1: Yeah.
2: Where was that one?
1: That was here.
2: That was here?
1: Yeah, that was here. That was, who are they playing in this one? I mean, there's, is that
2: DePaul?
1: It
2: looks like Memphis.
0: Oh, yes.
2: Or is it DePaul? Yeah,
1: DePaul. Yeah, that, that might be number one.
2: That's number one. That's number one.
1: Well, LeBradford dunk could be number one. I'll send it to you, Craig. Yeah, that could be number one in Freedom Hall.
2: But your all's reaction to it was awesome.
1: But weren't you stunned? I mean, I didn't think he had that.
2: No,
1: game.
2: I didn't think he was doing that. I thought he was laying it up and, you know, drawing the contact. And the next thing you know, he's just going through the guy. And I don't even know who it was on. Who was it on?
1: Yeah, I couldn't see. There were a wave of bodies in front of us. So I when I was trying to call it, I couldn't see.
2: Well, and it was such a flurry. Because they went down, and then the other side, you know, Trez got his, and then he's on top of the scorer's table, and you're just like, wow, okay, flurry of emotions.
1: And Trez is one of those guys, and I said during the broadcast, like, you worry about his emotions, you know, that the game gets to him, and he gets agitated, but sometimes guys like that, it's like McEnroe had this ability, it makes them better when they get angry.
2: Well, if he's channeling it the right way.
1: Yeah.
2: If he gets angry and he's not frustrated. Angry plus frustration.
1: I don't think you get to choose with that. Like,
2: but if he's angry and he's having success, it just snowballs success.
1: I think it led to a lot of his success. He got agitated earlier. He was like, oh, yeah?
2: Yeah.
1: Oh, yeah?
2: Eric Crawford was talking last night. He goes, he almost does like a commentary while he's playing.
1: I mean, almost. He does.
2: He just talks the whole time.
1: Yes.
2: He just talks the whole time. He's like, he's basically the color commentator. He's trying to take Creighton's job. You know, he's out there playing and taking Creighton's job.
0: Well, Hanky told me he's calling it next year. He said, I'm coming for that headset.
2: That'd be all right. I mean, Will Hanky can definitely do that. I mean, I want to replace you.
1: You're already firing Creighton already?
2: No, I'm just saying. Like, we're having a rotating chair
1: nice
2: of
1: loyalty.
2: Dudes.
1: Just get rid of him.
2: He moved me out of the way. No.
1: Well, we didn't have the gaggle unit to set you up from Santa Cruz.
2: No,
1: it's a tough call.
2: I'm good.
0: The what unit?
2: I'm good. The gaggle unit.
1: We haven't used gaggle
2: yet. It's for a remote broadcast.
0: Sounds dirty.
2: Sounds dirty? Not everything's porn, Creighton. Okay.
1: Yeah. Yeah. Yeah, it's not a connection.
0: Boy, the weather looks dicey this afternoon, doesn't it? Especially in that corridor from E-Town to Lexington.
1: Ooh. Yeah.
2: It does, actually.
0: Yeah, it looks terrible.
2: Creighton is correct on that because the storms are coming in this afternoon.
1: Is that Whitney or coffee there on the dunk?
2: That's coffee. That's coffee.
1: Can't tell.
2: Well, I think it's coffee.
0: He kept getting Whitney and Bell mixed up last night with the dreads.
1: Yeah, but don't tell anybody. No, Bell. No, I kept getting coffee and Marcel.
0: Yes.
1: Messed up.
2: The thing is,
1: because
3: they didn't play at Kentucky.
2: If you're calling the TBT and you've lived here, you shouldn't need a roster sheet. Okay?
1: Right.
2: You shouldn't need a roster sheet. You should just have maybe one or two guys fill in, like Matthews, and then the rest of the dudes are guys you know.
1: Yeah. I think, to me, you ought to have it where you could have three guys or whatever, four, but you shouldn't be able to have more than, like, one, maybe two at the most on the court at the same time that are non-alums. Otherwise, go to the other division.
2: Right.
1: Like,
2: that's
1: my problem with it. That just the credibility of the event is dependent upon that. And, yes, I understand that Matthews didn't play at Louisville, but did you see the starting five? They all did.
2: They all did.
1: You know, and it's rare that you would have, you know, two non, you know, alumnus. I mean, that's the whole event.
2: Right.
1: It's a principle. You're not there to watch – And I want to call him Nick Coffee every time. Chris Coffee, yeah. You know. And
2: maybe you'd like to see Nick Coffee.
1: And I guess
2: there.
1: McNeil, I had forgotten this. McNeil was the guy that went to Bellarmine for like a couple of days.
2: Oh, really?
1: Remember that?
0: We went hard after him.
1: Well, McNeil, so he went to...
2: Is that one of the guys Scotty was telling us about?
1: Yes. Yeah. So he went to Bellarmine and left after his first week and tore it up at community college and then went on to WVU in Ohio State. Mm. So he was at Bellarmine.
2: So there was commentary about Kentucky's roster during the game.
1: Oh, really?
2: All right. So
1: by the Nash, by...
2: Aaron Harrison. Okay.
1: Okay.
2: This is on Twitter.
1: Wait, this is on Twitter during the game?
2: During the game. Because Aaron
1: Harrison... tweeted during the game? Well, oh, Aaron Harrison.
2: Aaron, his Aaron. Brother. Because he's just had... His wife
0: God
2: just had a baby.
1: The good one.
2: He's just had a child. So he's like, mm-hmm. I'm not going to go play, but my brother Andrew is going, and all these guys committed. And the first one was, how you not show up for the guys SMH.
1: Yeah.
2: All right.
1: That's a shout at Archie Goodwin.
2: But then the second one was, and I don't see how you can say you will show up and be committed, then don't show up at all the week of. We could have gotten different players that wanted to play and not play with people time. Sucker poop.
1: What?
2: Poop emoji.
1: Sucker. Was sucker.
2: Sucker.
1: Okay.
2: Poop emoji.
1: Okay.
2: Okay. So then.
1: I think you read that with the wrong inflection, but okay.
2: Okay, you want me to reread
1: it? Yeah, read it like how you think he meant it. Because when you said poop, you can't just say poop.
2: All right. I don't see how you can say you will show up and be committed, ... Then don't show up at all the week of, ... We could have gotten different players that wanted to play and not play with people time, sucka poop emoji. Yes. Now, then...
1: That's much better.
2: A little later, uh-huh. Archie Goodman.
1: Goodwin.
2: Goodwin.
1: Yeah.
2: Goodman.
0: Not Chen.
2: Not a Goodman.
1: Yeah, not Montrezl Harrell, Nick called him.
2: Archie Goodwin. The fact y'all assuming I just left the guys hanging without even knowing my situation is crazy. Stop always thinking of yourself. I got more to my life than just basketball.
1: Oh, wow. Wow.
2: So that's what happened.
1: That is not a familia.
2: The familia divided. Broken up. And then.
1: It's a familia divided.
2: And then, you know, so then Twani Beckham's taking a lot of heat over this, too.
1: Was he supposed to play or something?
2: And there's. Well, he's the GM.
1: And they got Quade Green listed on the roster. Is he alive?
2: Quade?
1: Yeah.
2: And I just thumbs up Creighton of audio of John Hood, their coach, talking about Twani Beckham.
1: Master of the zone.
2: And stuff Hood. Like that. But he's like, this is not Twani's fault. He does this 11 months out of the year. He's been trying to put this together and that people just didn't show up.
1: Welcome to the job.
2: Right.
1: Lieberman never talked about this. But this is what he dealt with. At all times. That's why it's difficult to stick to a pool of only alumnus. It's easy to get guys who you know are available and ready to play. There's connections to all kinds of guys coming over
2: sure.
1: to make money, to have a shot at doing this. This is the job. This is the challenge of it. And this is what tells you what Lieberman and Luke, what they did mm-hmm. behind the scenes and never said a word about it.
2: Right.
1: You know, and it's like these Kentucky guys act stunned. That oh my God, these guys don't show. This is the equivalent of a 40 and over USTA tennis team. Yes, you could have the best squad, but somebody's got a birthday party. Somebody's got an anniversary. Somebody's got a member guest. So you can't get them there at the same time. That's the biggest challenge, and people don't realize that because Luke and Mark just did it and didn't say anything about it. They got stood up so many times.
2: Well, we got stood up this year. Ray Spalding.
1: Well, that's a rite of summer.
2: And then,
1: I mean, it's death taxes and Ray Spalding standing up to TBT.
2: But Angel Nunez, for the first time, said he was going to play, didn't show up.
1: Well,
2: and
1: is anybody surprised by that?
2: I mean, I don't know.
1: Yes, that's what you expected.
2: Yeah. So it happens to everybody, I think.
1: Yes.
2: Everybody's got players who
1: well, because
2: have something to
1: sometimes
2: happen.
1: They get a G League offer. Sometimes maybe the Euro team's got something going on. Or Trez's case, they may choose to play in the Big Three, but not both.
2: Right.
1: You know, I
2: right,
1: mean, it's
2: right.
1: pretty awesome that Trez is willing to do
2: both. Now, I think he has a conflict after Wednesday. So,
1: okay.
2: like if we advance and then his Big Three team advance,
1: yeah.
2: I think that there might be a collision course of a conflict.
1: Okay.
0: Because we would play Sunday.
1: Hey,
0: that would make sense.
1: The dude played two games on the same day last year.
2: I know.
1: So, I'm sure he'll do. I mean, I think for Montrez, the effort he's put into this to get to these games, to be a part of the team, to do what he did, I mean, I think he's, you know, really I don't know if you need to reshape an image here, but well, he was banned, right? Was he not part of the...
2: He was disassociated for a minute, but over the Katina Powell stuff.
1: Yeah,
2: because he did, and the only reason right, why...
1: he wouldn't talk to him.
2: Because he wouldn't talk to him.
1: Not because, not any findings. It's because he wouldn't talk to him.
2: The NCAA levied it, so the school had to do it.
1: Back when they had power, you know.
2: Right, it was Trez and Terry. I think those are the two.
1: Yeah.
2: I think those are the two. I don't know that there was a third.
1: I don't remember. I think it's pretty awesome what he has sort of done, and done it quietly, not touted himself. Hey, I'm here. I mean, but he shows you by his actions. People show you what they value by their actions.
2: Yeah, and he's shown up. He's worked hard. And you can't, you know, he'll have to make a decision if they end up playing the same time slot or something like that. And it's just impossible.
1: So James has some cuts. I mean,
2: let's play some cuts.
1: At one point, I said, eat it, Strebel.
2: Did you really? On the broadcast?
1: Yes. Yes.
2: I really liked it. I liked the broadcast. I like why.
1: I think it was the end. I don't know if it was the end of the first half run or at some point in one of those runs in the second half. At some point, I said, eat it, Strebel.
2: Right.
1: Because he was on the air yesterday afternoon, so ill-informed about this team. Oh, it's within the rules. Like, yeah, you could do that, Strebel, but it's not why they have the event. And actually, they changed the rule to allow a fourth. And, you know, three of their starting five, 42 of their 72 were, you know, Morcell, Coffee, and Bell, you know, for the other night. And, I just hope Hood stays in that zone. I mean, that's the most god-awful.
4: Three-pointer, good. I mean, that mid-zone can't stop them at all. You're right.
5: This is 2013 Syracuse. That all was. Over again. Montrez keeps flashing to the elbow.
4: He flashed to the free throw line, skipped it to an open Matthews, and it's another bucket, 60-41 against this pitiful zone.
1: It's this pitiful zone.
2: I love it. I mean,
1: you didn't hear it. You're focused on something else.
2: No, no, no. I heard it. The pitiful zone. I heard it. You know, flash of the elbow, Trez. No, what I was pulling up was
0: checking the next golf tournament's odds.
2: I'm not doing that. No, Alan Thomas. You see him on Twitter. He's a really good follow.
1: Mm-hmm.
2: He got a video of the bench reaction of the Matthews dunk. Okay, mm-hmm. And one of the funny things was Rummage.
0: Rummage did the Allen Iverson step over, and then all the bench reaction is great.
2: And so he slow-mos Rummage's face,
1: yeah,
2: which was awesome. And then David Johnson was going nuts. Jalen Withers,
1: do the second one. It's a route awesome. Taking them to the woodshed. You know, I mean, these are all.
2: These are just a taste.
4: David Johnson's there, puts it up and in, and a foul. It's a route for the Ville over La Familia.
5: Whitney made no effort to go for that rebound. David Johnson collects it with Alda contests and puts it back up and in.
4: They're taking him to the woodshed right now.
1: That's right,
2: taking him to the woodshed.
1: That's right. Yeah.
2: And it was weird because, like, it felt like the first and fourth quarter for the whole game. From the first game.
1: They kicked their ass from start to finish.
2: I know.
4: They're going to get the ball in the front court to Harrell. Harrell underneath. Hook shot is up and good. Ball game. And we'll see you Wednesday night.
1: Channeling my joke.
5: Evens this series 1-1. And it's for all the marbles Wednesday night in Lexington.
4: This was at one hell of a comeback performance from game one. 82-62. And it was never, and I mean never close. This was a whooping right out of the gates, and you can't carry those points over. But, man, Montrezl Harrell, so fitting that he gets the winning bucket.
1: There you go. There's happy Diener.
2: I like that. Yeah. it's not all just sad Diener now.
4: As we go to number four, it'll be Harrell who kisses his own hand.
5: God, he's fired up. He's in his own world.
4: He just leaned over a foot from us on the scores table and looked to the crowd, kissed his own hand, and waved to the crowd.
5: And freedom all comes to their feet. Joker and the Thief playing. Jeff Rosgren and ear to ear on the big screen. The vibes are immaculate right now.
4: Keep doing what you've been doing if you're the Ville. 57-39.
1: Did you wedge in a Paul Petrino at any point?
0: I don't know where he did wedge in a Paul Petrino at some point. I go, Mason Petrino, son of Paul Petrino, down there talking to Deion Branch. Yeah. Paul Petrino making his third stint. And you go, the splash hour of the offseason, summer call.
1: That's right. Yeah.
2: Is it a foul ball for Diener to do Joe Buck call for the TBT? Is it a foul ball?
1: I mean, we'll see you Wednesday night.
2: We'll see you Wednesday night.
1: I mean, that's it. That's it, man.
2: Can you use that for the TBT?
1: Yeah, I think so.
2: Okay.
1: I like that. Just kind of came out of nowhere. I'm like, it's in. We'll see you Wednesday night.
2: It worked.
1: We'll see everybody but Mark Blankenbaker.
2: Well, I'm not going to Lexington. You and Cray Cray can do that.
1: We will.
2: Yeah, that's going to be great.
0: Instead, he's going to travel 24 hours on Friday
1: to Italy.
2: Yeah. Well, that's why I'm not doing it, because I have a lot of travel in my future.
1: Yes.
2: And I had to go to Santa Claus to get my daughter, and I had to green light to go back to Freedom Hall, but I was like,
1: It's a lot of
2: yeah. So I was like, let's
1: but
2: just.
1: But luminaries, right? Luminaries were all out.
2: Oh, it looks cool.
1: And real luminaries, not Rain Smith.
2: Yeah, you know, I mean,
0: like
1: Jeff Brom, Big Dog,
2: Pat Kelsey. He did.
1: I didn't see him.
2: He did.
0: Dan McDonald was
2: on
0: there.
2: FS1.
0: Jeff Walls.
1: Oh yeah, he did. Okay, good.
2: That's when I turned you guys down.
1: He did an interview.
2: He did an interview with FS1. I forget their sideline reporter, but she did a good job.
1: Jen Hale, I think, right? Is it Jen Hale?
2: Jen Hale.
1: Is that right?
2: That sounds right. That sounds right. But so, I mean,
1: we won't forget her.
2: You won't?
1: We won't.
2: Oh, you won't.
0: I think she had eyes for dinner.
1: No, she did not. She did not.
2: Is there a budding thing going on?
1: No, you wouldn't forget her.
2: Okay.
1: That's all I'm saying.
2: Okay.
1: You wouldn't forget her. Yes. Yes. That's all I'm saying. Got another one there? I mean, go ahead. Let's see what we got here.
2: I haven't
1: heard any of this. Yeah. I've got to find.
6: Shot up and in for Montrezl Harrell. However you want to attack that zone, it's free money for everyone, and Harrell cannot be stopped.
1: That's right. It was free money.
2: Free money. Free money for. I mean, it was a route. Like, they didn't know what they were doing.
0: They're fighting on
2: the internet.
0: They backed into that zone, and I'm like, you haven't stopped them once. Why do you think it's a good idea to go to the zone?
2: I don't know. But they were happy after game one. We'll see if they're happy after game three.
1: Yeah. Now, I think it does make for a fun game three.
2: Oh, it really does.
1: I bet that'll be a packed house.
2: Especially if they're still fighting. It could be great. I love that they're fighting. You know, you've got
1: to. Hope it doesn't bring them together. Hope nobody, like, decides, all right, I'll play.
2: I mean, like,
1: Sheboy or
2: your favorite guy, Drew Franklin, was out there trying to get Sheboy to come in for game three. Like,
1: he was at the game Saturday.
2: Sheboy was?
1: Yeah.
2: They tried to get him originally, and they're like, this is a guy that goes up and down to the NBA. Like, he's in good game shape. Like, if you get Sheboy on that team, I mean, that's a big equalizer to Harrell. You know? Like your ultimate weapon right now that they cannot stop, Montrez. I mean, he would be somebody that would basically be an opportunity to neutralize Trez. It would give Montrez something to shoot for, too. It would piss him off.
0: We had Jordan Warren in the Deion Branch jersey in case we need to suit him up.
2: I saw that. What's Jordan doing right now? Why is he not playing in this?
1: Because usually he's on an NBA contract.
2: A lot of times, but I think he played overseas this past year.
1: Yeah, I believe me. They thought of getting Jordan Moore. I think
2: he was in town this time last year too, and I saw.
1: But I know last year it was NBA.
2: See, he's at. Okay, I don't know how to say this.
1: Yeah, I don't either.
2: It's Kravina Cizada.
1: Sure, why not?
2: KK. I don't know, but it is. It's in Belgrade, Serbia team.
0: Yeah, you might see him play next week.
2: Serbian team. Why?
0: You're heading out that way, aren't you?
1: Going to Eastern Europe.
2: I'm not going to Belgrade.
0: Can you swing by the Bahamas and maybe take a tripod with you?
1: Yeah.
2: Well, that's a conversation we need to have. There's a lot of angst and within our fan base about
1: the fact that
2: they're not going to have any of you in a radio broadcast or a TV broadcast or even on tape delay.
1: I have heard nothing as to why, so I can't cast any.
2: I'm in the dark on it too. But
1: yes.
2: But we watch so much bad basketball with Kenny Payne, and we have a really good team. It stands to reason that hey, let's do a solid for the fan. Now, do they have internet connection? Do they have what they need at the facility to do it? Like, that's one thing that we just don't know.
1: But I think if you go in and you say, look, it could be spotty. It may not, the internet could be spotty. We may not have it. I think people would take whatever they could get.
2: Yeah,
1: if you set the bar of expectation, though, look, we're going to try this. I mean, you can broadcast a high school game from any county.
2: You can.
1: Eastern Kentucky, Western Kentucky.
0: We've had broadcasts for every single foreign trip we've done, whether it be radio or TV. Even that's what I talked about a couple weeks ago in 06 when we played Carleton College in Canada. We saw a radio crew up there.
2: Yeah.
1: I don't understand.
2: I couldn't understand it either, and we broadcast from the Bahamas 2 years ago. I can't imagine we went backwards in technology.
1: Were they not the same place 2 years ago?
2: They were in Atlantis. This is Bahamar, but they're similar facilities in terms of.
1: But Bahamar, they've done broadcast.
2: They've done whole broadcast.
1: The Baja Bullies, that was televised.
2: Yeah, it was televised. They have the ability to do it. Now, but whether or not
1: they
2: will.
1: Is it confirmed there's not even going to be?
2: They haven't put anything out there. What happened was Mike Rutherford went and said on Twitter yesterday, hey, I've confirmed that there will be no stream, broadcast, radio, et cetera, of the guys in the Bahamas. Now, to me, I haven't heard that. Yeah. So I can't.
1: I don't think Rutherford reports that unless he's got it. He's not like in the business of tons of breaking news.
2: Correct.
1: But I think when he reports that, he

0: I've never looked at someone's chin and even had a thought like, wow, that's a weird like. That's a wild
1: hang around.
0: He leads with a wild attribute to he leads eyebrows with the chin. And chins. I'm like, what are you talking
1: about? Man, his post game interviews last year, all those, they're so awkward.
2: Who's?
1: Goodman.
2: When does he do a post game interview?
0: Well, he did the one with Mark Pope after the Michigan State game.
1: Oh, yeah. They're at select games. He doesn't do them after all the games or whatever, but he'll go to like one game, and the Pope one was so awkward.
2: You're forcing that laugh. Stop it.
1: It was hysterical. Come on. It was really funny.
2: Okay. Well, we will we'll step aside here. We got Lloyd Gardner. We'll get on him. Mm. I assume he watched last night.
1: Yeah.
2: Unless maybe he was there. I don't know.
1: Could have been there. I mean, yeah.
2: Creighton and I really didn't get up much. I mean, it was like we're there. We're doing the halftime.
1: You were making Creighton sweat.
2: It was hot in there.
1: No, you were late. You were running
0: behind. I was sweating because of our connection.
1: Okay.
0: Our Ethernet wasn't hot.
2: Yeah, no, I get there, and I called Jake Pavorsky, and it's like every year it does it. So I'm like,
1: it does? Yeah. Okay.
2: So a tech guy comes over and does something with the Ethernet cord and then plugs it back in, and it works. And then he tried to act like it was hot the whole time. I'm like, brother, I don't know when you think I was born.
1: it wasn't last night.
2: But we plugged that in several times. The lights did not come on. You plug it into your little gadget, bunch of buttons. And then now it works.
1: And the buttons
2: now
1: work.
2: You want me to think that it was that you had your job done beforehand?
1: Right.
2: It's okay to say you forgot.
1: Yeah, it's okay.
2: Because Jake even goes, it happens every year, right? I'm like,
1: right.
2: Yeah. And they come over. And
1: it happens at Churchill Downs almost every single year, too, for Derby Week. And then the guy comes over and he punches the buttons and it works.
2: Yeah. It's like,
1: it's fine. Yes. We know the rhythms of these things.
2: It's okay.
1: Yeah.
2: So I was not sweating. I was not, like, of course, I'm like, and if it doesn't happen, then it's on them because they know. I mean, we had the Ethernet cord ready for us and waiting at Memorial. So
1: you need some protection for that Ethernet cord to make sure the 6'8" big man doesn't jump up there and knock you off air.
2: Yeah, we do need that. Hopefully he does. I don't think he'll do that in Lexington.
1: I don't know. He might.
2: Even as bold as Montrez is,
1: I don't think he'll be punching his fist. I think it'll be like double the birds.
0: I'll tell you what he's going to do. He wants that game-winning dunk, and you know how Marcel hung on the rim the other night?
2: Yeah.
0: He wants to rip the rim off of Memorial.
2: Yeah.
1: That would actually be really funny.
2: Man.
1: Be epic.
2: Security Officer Dale to the rescue, please.
1: But it's all upside, Creighton.
0: Do we need to bring Bruno and Mekhi back then with us, too?
2: That's putting a lot of combustible material in one spot. That's like giving you an energy drink on the way to Lexington.
0: I was going
2: to
0: say, I'll do a couple of Adderalls on the drive up.
1: No. If Creighton knows he has protection, what does he do? Because we know what he did when he didn't have protection. The guy was calling him fat, and he didn't even move the whole time.
2: No, that was...
1: You give him Becton and Breno, along with Officer Dale, does the shirt come off during the broadcast?
2: I don't think their first priority would be protecting Creighton. Now,
1: would be you.
2: Breno would be. No, it would be the players. Be Montrez.
1: Breno's and Mekhi's job would be to protect Creighton.
0: You guys forget we have Steve Rummage already on the bench. That's our protector. Holy cow.
2: Yeah, and he ran right over to us after the game.
1: I bet he did.
0: He's
1: not.
0: He's a sweaty man giving hugs.
1: He's looking good, dude. He's trimmed down. He's like really, he's like looking fit.
2: Despite Creighton's hate at every turn, he is doing that, yes.
1: He's looking, looking
0: where's
1: fit.
0: Where's the hate?
2: I mean,
0: where's the
2: just,
0: shade?
2: Just a lot of shade on Rummage, it seems.
0: No,
2: like
0: there's much. Just, it was
2: a lot of it. It was like a lot.
0: He didn't have the team ready on Saturday because he had the second quarter scout Saturday.
2: Yeah,
1: second quarter scout.
0: And he was the only holdover from the staff last year. And back-to-back losses, the inferior opponents, it just wasn't sitting well.
1: Yeah.
0: And the fact that he's going out Saturday and taking the town after a loss, God.
1: So you shouted out Petrino, Paul Petrino. Did you shout out Jeff
0: Brom? I got a Rob Hickerson shout out, Jeff Brom.
1: Did you get Brady Brom?
0: Got shout Brady. Out? He looks
2: Vince?
0: Great.
2: Yep.
1: Big Dog?
0: Big Dog was wearing navy blue. I did not shout him out. Jeff Walls. I mean, it's like, bro, what are you doing?
2: Yeah, Dan McDonald was down there.
1: I saw Dan.
0: Jeff Walls was down there.
1: I saw Donna and Brady Brom were there.
0: They were
1: Brady Klein, sorry.
0: Yeah, walked out with them. It was good to see them in good spirits. Yeah. They had a moment of silence before the game in memoriam of Kenny, so that was nice.
2: All right, 7:43. We got to get the break. We'll continue along here. 267-9680. Right over to get in UPS Jobs text line 437-9680. 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
1: So that's a reboot of the Cardinal Cannonball from
2: 2013.
1: Yeah. Okay.

0: There you go. I kind of remember that. There were so many things that went on around 2013. It's like kind of hard to remember them all.
1: Right, Golden Sense.
2: Yeah. Golden Sense. The San Andino winner for the Patino owned. Is that?
3: There was a lot going on. And that's what happens when you're a successful
2: comes up with
3: team.
2: Golden Sense.
3: I don't know how you got Golden Sense.
1: One of my biggest celebrity deaths.
2: Golden
1: like,
2: Sense.
1: One of the ones that took me back was Mickey Clark. When he passed, I was like, oh, no, we're not going to have another Cardinal Cannonball.
0: Yeah, that's true.
3: Well, you'll have to learn how to play guitar and sing.
0: Yeah, that's right. Could be you, Creighton, or Lloyd Gardner. Maybe he can. Lloyd, welcome in. Good morning.
4: Well, good morning.
0: Well, did you watch it last night, or did you watch the game? Did you see any of these games so far?
4: Well, there's good news and there's bad news. The good news is I did get to see an unbelievable spin move by Montrez. I mean, he completely, what a low post move, turned around and dunked it in the guy's face, and I did see the dunk. The problem is my AC went out yesterday.
0: Oh, we can get you fixed. We'll get you connected with DFH, man. Get that done.
4: Well, I would use DFH, but one of my very best golf buddies is in the same business.
0: Ah, gotcha.
4: Literally just came over here, and he's coming this morning, and it's 31 years old, so he's probably going to have a whole new unit, but I'm running up and down the steps.
0: Yep.
4: Trying to see if the water is melting where the ice is frozen and coming out on the new floor in the basement. I'm at 10 o'clock at Target trying to get an extra fan.
0: Oh, man. Yeah, I'd have gone to
4: the
0: hotel.
4: So I was in and out, and I listened to you guys. You were fabulous. I love the excitement in your voices. And I didn't get to see the last of the 2 minutes of the third quarter or the fourth quarter at all, but I know we were up 20. But what a great win for Louisville.
0: Well, it was just fun. These games are, I mean, it's a fun event, again, when it's actually – you know, ex-UK players. It's a fun event. But, yeah, I mean, it's they've, you know, created something on the calendar here. And, you know, you don't get to carry those points on to the next night. But, man, Montrezl Harrell is something to behold. I mean, he's just a different level than everybody else on the court for either team right now.
4: Well, he always has been. And he's scary enough just to look at
0: him. Yes, he is.
4: And if we'd had that type player the last 2 years, we may have gone a lot further if we'd had an animal like Montrezl. But he's just playing super great, and his dedication to it and the passion for the game and playing for Louisville. I just I question, when you pick up all these players that are your best players that don't go to Kentucky, how committed are they really to it? I mean, they don't realize the rivalry. They don't really have any stake in the rivalry here in Kentucky. But it's way too many players. When their four best scorers are – not UK grads, that's a different story.
0: Yeah, that's the thing. Those guys, they may not have the rivalry. They will show up because you've chosen guys you know will show up. You wouldn't take a guy who's not an alumnus because he's 50-50 on showing up. But that's what makes the event. I think they should keep it to, you know, I think in Europe, I think they only have rules sometimes where like one American can be on the court
3: or
0: something.
3: It's like two or three.
0: Well, I don't think it's that many. Really? At a time, I think a lot of those leagues, yeah, it's usually one.
4: Overseas, you were usually limited to two Americans, and I don't know if that's changed, but
0: yeah.
4: I know that was a rule because I had several kids that played overseas and were the stars on their team, but the problem overseas is they don't have a lot of big guys. There are a million guards available in the States, but if they can find a big guy and go overseas, I used to have an agent who would call me all the time, Lloyd, you got any big guys, you know, send over here, but... But there does need to be a limit to have me here on the team. And how would you like to be a UK alumni and play for the Wildcats and then have to sit on the bench? I mean, that would have a little effect on me, too, if I was in that situation. But, you know, if a guy's working on Wall Street making big money, he can't really afford to take off and come play basketball, take 3 or 4 days off a week to go play.
0: I don't know how many guys are on Wall Street.
4: You know, guys like Hancock are making a good living and doing things.
0: Yeah.
4: They can't just up and leave. I was just using that as an example.
0: It's a fun event. I think it's something really cool about it being in Freedom Hall, too, with all the you know, great memories people have had there. And that that tradition, unlike any other, that the Freedom Hall staff stunned that there's a crowd showing up for an event. I mean, that's you can bank on that, that no matter what you tell them, they're always stunned a crowd has shown up.
4: Well, other than the birth of my four kids, two of the greatest days in my life happened in Freedom Hall. So I'm watching it last night and just see the word Freedom Hall on the end of the floor.
0: Mm-hmm.
4: Had to put cold chills winning the ABA championship there. And then we were the last team to win the state championship in basketball in 1994 was the last time it was ever played in Freedom Hall. So
0: yeah,
4: you're right. It's very special. Very special venue.
0: Yeah, Lloyd Gardner with us here, 9th round of the Ville, ESPN 680, 105.70. He needs his AC taken care of. I mean, man, did you think about going to a hotel? I mean, I wouldn't be able to survive without AC in this nonsense.
4: Well, I have a fan on my wife and a fan on me.
0: Yeah.
4: I'm waiting for my guy to come this morning. He'll be here pretty soon. I don't know. He'll text me, but I still enjoyed listening to you guys when I could and watching between up and down the steps and turning the thermostat fan on and the cool off and all this stuff. It was crazy last night, but I survived and I'll survive today. At least it's going to get a little cooler this week.
0: Yeah. Is it bad weather today? This day that, like, are we looking at severe weather today? I mean, I'm looking at Creighton because he said that yesterday. So he's like,
2: yes.
4: We're looking at it. We're on the border, but the heat index is going to be 107. That's what I'm scared of today. You can't do this job in one day. I mean, it's but there are people out there that are living on the streets and burning up. And, you know, I'm still blessed to have a home and a fan.
0: A home and a fan. So Lloyd Gardner with us here, 9th round of the Ville, ESPN 680, 105.7. So I don't know. What else we got going on in your world?
4: Well, not a whole lot. We're just we'll be going back to school in the middle of August. They keep pushing it back. It used to be Labor Day years ago, and of course, all the teams are starting back to practice. And but you know, right now the Open is over, the World Cup's over, and I'm excited about this tournament these guys are playing. You still have to take a lot of pride in it, and I'll certainly be watching from somewhere on Monday when they play, whatever it is.
0: Wednesday.
4: Wednesday.
0: Yeah.
4: When you don't work, Drew, it's hard to figure out what day of the week it is.
0: Yeah, yeah.
4: This is just Tuesday, yeah.
0: Yeah, yeah. So we'll play it there in Memorial, which actually looks pretty good. When I was just, you know, saying the other day that when I hadn't been there in forever, and they've redone that Memorial, so it looks pretty good.
4: Oh, yeah, they've redone it two or three times. I mean, it's they've got where it looks nice. And, of course, they used to have the state tournament Memorial Coliseum.
0: They did?
4: Back.
0: Wow.
4: Oh, yeah, I went to Memorial Coliseum when Wes Unseld and Mike Redd and those guys played back. That would have been 1962, I guess. That's where they had the state tournament was, Memorial Coliseum. So, you know, brings back a lot of memories, but it's not certainly the same way it was then. And what was unreal, they had those old locker rooms, and you walked in them back in the day, and, of course, you wouldn't know any of the guys that I remember. You probably do, Ralph Beard and Alex Groza, and just thinking about the great players that went through Memorial Coliseum and played there. And it's still an iconic place to go and play. I don't care what they say, just like Freedom Hall is in Louisville.
0: Yeah, no, you're absolutely right about that. Well, it's going to be fun on Wednesday. Hopefully your AC will be fixed by then. Man, that's rough going there.
4: Well, if it is, it is. But I don't have any control over it. There's certain things in life you have to do and have to live with, and we'll survive. I don't think I'm going to die from a heat stroke because I'll go somewhere else. But it's going to cool off. That's what's going to be nice. It's going to be in the 70s this week. So right now I'm watching SportsCenter, the number one play.
0: Oh, here it is. Yeah. That is the number one.
2: Oh, that's great.
4: Wham!
1: Steve Robinson.
4: Watching it on TV as we talk about it. So
0: yeah, we're looking at it, too. Yeah, we're looking at it, too. Yeah, coffee was the one he dunked it on. Yikes. Man.
4: But, Drew, I love your excitement when you call it, though. You know, we'll see you on Wednesday. I mean, yeah.
0: It's funny. I don't treat it like a regular broadcast where I'm trying to not be, you know. I mean, if it were a regular broadcast on college teams, I would have less you know, jabs. But I'm throwing a lot of jabs.
4: Less bias.
0: Yeah, I'd throw the bias. It'll be from the perspective, but it wouldn't be. I wouldn't be taking shots at the other side like.
3: Well,
0: this.
3: No, I mean it's a rivalry broadcast.
0: Yeah,
3: like it's not
0: rivalry broadcast of a summer league, so you can say backs down Willie Cauley-Stein or what's left of him.
3: It'd be or what's left of him. No, it'd be different if you were working for Learfield and actually doing.
0: Yeah,
3: Louisville
0: I wouldn't do that.
3: Cincinnati.
0: No,
3: it'd be
0: I would
3: a different
0: not do
3: deal.
0: That. I would not do that in that sense. Yeah.
4: Why would they? I mean, Stein. They all they do is put him in a uniform. And he makes a show, and then he goes to the bench and ices his foot. And
0: yeah. Strieble was like yesterday. Oh well, his ankle. Like he's not playing. He's in there for a ceremonial play or two, and then the ghost of Willie Stein goes to the bench. I mean, that's what's left of him. So
4: I didn't realize it was John Hood for a few minutes. I mean, John Hood played at Madisonville, was a first-team All-State player, and was really good, graduated in 2008 from Madisonville. And, of course, he was on the all-tournament team in the King Bluegrass, just one of the players. But I don't know what John's doing now, but he's coaching that team. And right now he's back through the wall because the Cardinals are pretty damn tough. And as long as Montrezl Harrell's there, he is an animal and really puts a lot of energy in the whole team. Well, I just hope that people don't take the wrong shot. Wrong people take the wrong shots, and I think they need to be prepared very much in a game like this for a last-second shot, side out of bounds, under, side out of bounds, on the side for three. I think you need to spend a little time when you're down to that last bucket, how important it is with no time on the clock anymore. I think you have to make sure you're ready for special situations at the end of the game.
0: Yeah, I mean, I would bet if they're at the end of the game situation like they were the other day, they'll play zone on the inbounds, out-of-bound play because it's so easy to get switched off in man-to-man when you're underneath your own basket and just lose the game with an uncontested layup, you know, like they did the other day.
4: Well, if you got five guys in motion, that puts a lot of confusion, too. And you got to play, I've got to play, you've got 5 3-point options.
0: Yeah, but
4: also the thing from a side out. But
0: none of them are very good options, though, for either team. Nobody's making many shots, you know, in this one. So.
4: No, they're not.
0: No, it's not.
4: They're a little rusty in that area.
0: Yeah, it's not a 3-point shooting exhibition. All right, Lloyd. Well, best of luck with the AC. We'll talk soon.
4: Well, I'll be listening to you guys tomorrow night.
0: All right. Thank you, Lloyd. All right. Thanks, Lloyd. I stepped on Lloyd when he was going, bam. He was excited watching that on SportsCenter.
1: How about Steve Rummage? He looks amazing on SportsCenter.
0: Oh, is he?
1: He was in the clip. He was not doing the little celebration.
0: I have to rewind it there. I did not notice. Now you're trying to be nice to him after you've been crushing him.
1: Yeah, he's the handsome, sweaty, bald guy.
0: Yeah, you've been killing him for all tournament.
1: It's called tough love. Coach Pitino instilled it too. Yeah, I just want the best out of him. That's all I want. And I know he wasn't living up to his potential the last two TBT games.
0: It's just something. It's something.
3: I mean, he's shining out there.
0: Yeah.
3: I mean, he's celebrating. He's sitting next to Montrezl Harrell when he checks out of the game.
0: Yeah.
3: What else do you want from this man? He learned the tutelage of Mark
1: Lieberman.
3: He's
1: not sitting next to him. He's breaking down the X's and O's with him is what he's doing. I got a Lieberman shout-out in on the broadcast last night.
0: Well, there should be a pun of Lieberman shout-outs. This thing wouldn't happen, without him and Luke.
3: Right. And you know what? I mean, I think. Shout out to Russ. I think you were very skeptical of whether or not Russ, you know, would be able to continue on what Lieberman has done. And they've got a good squad. Now, not everybody showed up, but that happened last year,
0: This is the gig.
3: Yeah.
0: There's no team that plans a roster in the TBT, and they all show
3: it's
0: up.
3: It's crazy.
0: They have other things going on in their lives.
3: Yeah, Archie Goodwin.
0: Archie Goodwin's not wrong when he says that.
3: Well, I think he could expand on
0: what he has going on in
3: his life.
0: That's an accurate assessment,
3: though.
0: And
3: you could also just not commit.
0: Okay, this is the gig.
3: Yeah, yeah.
0: This is the gig. Oh, Ethan Moore here.
3: Ethan Moore?
0: Oh, he's got the equipment. He's bringing it down. Man, that's awful nice.
3: He's wearing a White Sox shirt.
0: But this is the gig. People commit to you. It's as reliable as a junior high school commit in football. You know? Like, it's a soft commitment.
3: Right.
0: It's always a soft commitment. That's why, you know, Lehman, Luke, that's why people act stunned by this. This is the gig.
3: Yeah, this is what
0: like,
3: it
0: welcome
3: is.
0: Welcome to the job. This is, they never really talked about it. But Lehman would be like, the day before, double checking, oh gosh, is player X coming? He said he was going to be here, and I'm not sure. We got to get this. We got to get a plane for this guy.
3: Yeah.
0: But he never talked about it.
3: Like every player that showed up was almost like relief. Like,
0: yes.
3: Okay, part of the plan is coming together here.
0: Until you see the whites of their eyes, you're not counting on it.
3: Shoot when you see the whites of their eyes.
0: They're not going to take a jump shot. They're not going to shoot until you see the whites of their eyes.
3: That's pretty great. But no, I mean, I think Kentucky's starting to feel that. It's La Familia, and they're fighting. Like Thanksgiving, you know?
0: It's festive. La Festivus.
3: La Festivus.
0: Yeah.
3: Yeah, so they're going
0: okay,
3: through.
0: Okay, so I'm watching this dunk again, Matthews. Where's Rummage? Oh, there he is. Yeah,
3: Rummage all over Sports Center.
0: Yeah, there we go. Let me back that up. There we go. Yeah. See? They go to the bench, and
3: I want
0: to
3: see Rummage.
0: It is number one on Sports Center.
3: Yeah, the bench goes nuts.
0: That's awesome.
3: The bench goes crazy.
0: Rummage actually is going to pass out. I mean, Alex, I don't know what he did at John Harden and other places he played, but that has to be, for him, one of the great moments of his basketball
3: career.
0: There's
3: no doubt, because the places that he did play weren't in that day. Yeah, I mean, that's Freedom Hall. But, I think when you're talking about the best posterizing dunks, it's probably still Earl Clark on Heron Goody. LeBradford's was sick. But yes, that one there is on the list.
0: Mm-hmm.
3: Because when Trez caught it outside the glass against North Carolina, there was nobody in his way. Catching it outside the glass is what's crazy. You know, on an alley-oop, one-handed, you shouldn't be able to do that. But he did. Now there's not anybody to posterize.
0: Oh, we got Ethan back in. Okay, turn around. There's Ethan Moore, the host of the post-game show. So, man.
5: It was fun.
0: I was listening. I mean, people were fired up calling in, man.
5: We had to actually kind of shut it down because at the end – people were like, how much longer do you have? I mean, they were getting
0: the people
5: wires
0: at Freedom Hall. Yeah.
5: Oh, yeah. They were packing up the wires.
0: Get to that microphone if you can. Yeah.
5: They were packing up the wires, and I was kind of like moving around them. And one guy was like, how much time do you have? I'm like, well.
0: What do they got to do?
3: I mean, they want to go home.
0: They can go home. They don't need Ethan. I'm sweating Ethan Moore when he's talking about an epic game like that. Yeah,
5: how fun was that?
0: So much fun.
3: Well, that's the whole idea. That's why I keep saying it's all upside. Like, if you have a great game, you enjoy it. And if you don't play well, like we didn't play well
0: on
3: Monday,
0: you're over it pretty quickly. Unless you're great.
3: Yeah, you're over it pretty quickly. But when you have fun, you get to see the guys that you watched, unless you're Kentucky, you got the guys that you watched, play all these years in your uniform. Well, you get to see them play and have one last hurrah. I think it's great. I love it.
5: And this was the first time a Harrison twin took a loss to Louisville in any.
0: Is that right?
5: Yes.
0: I hadn't thought about that.
5: Yeah. I mean, because when Cal was there, they continued to win.
0: Mm-hmm.
5: They won again, obviously, on Saturday. But if this team continues to run the offense through Trez, the same outcome should happen tomorrow.
3: What happens if they add Sheboy last minute to La Familia?
5: Is that the buzz?
3: I mean, they tried to get him on this team at the beginning.
0: But is that a – like, do you – do you have any info on that?
3: I just have
0: a Drew Franklin tweet saying, hey, what are you doing?
3: No. They've talked about that he could play at some point, that they're talking about how they might have five or six players waiting in the wings that might come in on Wednesday to play.
5: Is there a rule for eligibility on these rosters?
0: Yeah, I don't know.
3: Can you bring in free agents?
5: Yeah, I mean, okay, so if
3: is Bam Adebayo eligible to go play for La Familia?
5: I mean, all right, so, Rain Smith, can you charter a jet from Australia?
3: Come in from Australia.
0: I think you got your squad. I mean,
3: Louisville's got their squad.
0: You got your squad.
5: But everybody played to their role yesterday too.
0: Mm-hmm. Yes, yes. And they did that kind of in the first quarter of the other game, and then decided to break out a 3-point shooting contest.
3: Right,
0: but they didn't do that.
3: And in the fourth quarter, when they made it a game and they got all the way back in it, mm-hmm. they did the same thing. They played like the whole game, like they did the first and fourth quarter.
0: Yeah,
3: they really did. So,
5: and they finally found their groove late on Saturday in that fourth quarter, Elam ending, and they kind of carried that over outside of the first quarter last night. I mean, first quarter, La Familia had the edge, and then it's like once they got serious and really played defense, I mean, they can't. They're offensively, they can't shoot worth a lick outside of three guys. They D'd up McNeil.
3: Well, they have nobody to handle Montrez at all.
5: Like, and they want to know part of him.
3: No, they don't want any part of him. I mean, but then Matthews is dunking on Coffee like that. I mean, If I get dunked on like that, dude, I'm just gonna stop. I'm like, you know what? This was a bad idea. I just got dunked on. I'm gonna be the number one play on SportsCenter. I'm just gonna call it a career here.
5: Yeah,
3: you know, that's a career ending facial.
5: I got an ankle injury. I'm not gonna be able to go.
3: Yeah.
5: And I'm not gonna be on the bench.
3: Yeah, out, bruised ego.
0: All right, well, Ethan, I got an egg muffin for you if you'd like one. I got an extra one there. So we got the Uber Eats in the house.
5: You don't have to tell me twice.
0: Yeah, All right, Ethan, appreciate it, man.
5: Thanks, guys.
0: We'll see you Wednesday night. All right, we'll
3: see you Wednesday night.
0: In a moment, it's Dino Show, 93rd of the Ville, ESPN 680-1057.
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1: Just had almost a catering job here from Uber Eats.
2: Yeah, thanks
1: McDonald's.
2: For breakfast.
1: Yeah.
2: Thank you.
1: Yeah, man. It's feeling good. We're celebrating.
2: We're celebrating with stuff.
1: Yeah. We got the TV team. If you wondered whether it had some life in it. Does it ever after last night? Yeah, right. I heard some people question. There's a couple of jackasses on the text line tried to be like, oh, nobody cares about this. Wrong. Wrong. Top play on SportsCenter. Wrong.
2: It's probably the same people that told me that they didn't like that nobody watches the World Cup or cares about the World Cup. And I'm like, guys, 44 million people watch that thing. Like, what do you want me to do?
1: Yeah.
2: Like, you can't tell me that nobody cares when 44 million people are watching it. Now, you know, I know we've had diminishing attendance at the TBT.
1: Yeah,
2: you
1: but know, it was still pretty good last night.
2: What was it? What do you think?
1: 5,000?
2: 5,000,
1: 6,000?
3: Yeah. Say right around 5. Tomorrow night, $15 get-in price to Memorial.
2: Oh, is that
3: and
2: right?
3: They have not sold 200 tickets yet.
1: What?
2: Because there wasn't a guarantee for Game 3.
3: Yeah.
1: Yeah, I guess that's
3: and
1: right.
3: And they lost some excitement for it last night.
1: Yeah, but don't you worry.
3: I know they'll sell them today.
1: I wouldn't worry about that.
3: If you're a Louisville fan wanting to go,
1: you won't have a problem. That's a good point. Yeah,
3: and you can scoop good tickets.
2: Do you think that they'll call you fat when you get in there tomorrow?
3: Is that meaning a McDonald's breakfast sandwich with a hash brown and a regular Coke?
2: They're going to be calling Creighton other names.
1: Yeah,
3: probably.
1: So, $15 because that's their building. They're not leasing. It's not like, I mean, that's why they're able to charge less.
2: What do we charge?
3: 30.
1: More 30. Than that. Yeah,
2: because we're leasing
1: you're
2: free
1: leasing
2: hall,
1: the building. Yeah,
2: but they own Memorial.
1: That's their property.
2: So UK is letting them use it then.
1: UK can. You got to be on. You know, the venue is in business with the team. Yeah, it makes sense. I mean, that's how you know. It's just a different dynamic. I mean, they're teasing the dunk again on SportsCenter.
2: Wow. Wow. And we had two grand slams in Major League Baseball last night. Mm-hmm. So we had the big dumper against the Reds.
1: Mm-hmm.
2: We managed zero runs.
1: Did that fat-ass umpire finally get out of the way?
2: No, he didn't.
1: That guy scored two runs for Seattle.
2: Yeah, he did. Not that we scored any.
1: Yeah,
2: I mean, you know, we didn't score a
1: single hurts,
2: run.
1: Yeah.
3: Did y'all take the Joe Adell homer last night?
2: I did somewhere.
3: He hit one,
2: but I think it was in a parlay, so I don't know that it worked.
1: Yeah.
2: But two grand slams last night. The grand slam promo's back. Didn't have it, but that's okay.
1: I didn't see it in there today yet either on DraftKings. Maybe they'll add that. I don't know.
2: It's got to get added. You don't just give it to me one day.
1: Yeah, Blankenbaker. It's his favorite of all the promotions at DraftKings. It's by far his favorite.
2: It's fun.
3: You sound like such an addict.
1: Yeah.
2: No, it's fun because you're watching.
1: Because you can take three guys.
2: Oh, yeah. You're watching the whole sport to see because, like, and if your guys don't hit it, you want nobody to hit it, so it carries over. So I love the promotion because I it got up to, like, what did it get up to? Like,
1: it got
2: 1
1: to
2: million.
1: A million.
2: Did it get up
1: it just
2: to
1: takes 4 days to do that, you know?
2: Right. So I think that's awesome. You know,
1: yeah,
2: you build it up, try to play it. Now, it would stink if I go into Friday and I'm off to – you know, out of the country, and
1: I'll
2: it's like 1.5.
1: You're
2: You're gonna hit it like for like 800,000. It's gonna carry over.
1: It'll be Henry Davis.
2: Yeah.

0: twice.
1: Twice, two of them.
0: Dalton Rushing will do it.
2: That's
0: Henry Davis.
2: That'll happen to me. Joe Adele will go yard. We'll have Daylon Lyle do it.
0: All our guys that we always play, they'll all do it.
2: Yeah, we usually play the local guys on that, but it's pretty fun.
0: So, anyway, it was fun last night. I'll get to the text line now. I have ignored it. I want to hear the Matthews dunk. I didn't get to hear it on the way in. So I haven't heard my call of it.
1: Hit the text line for a second.
0: Yeah, I will. Texter says, look at Aaron Harrison calling out. Yeah, Archie Goodwin. Yeah, yep. We saw it. Texter says, Matthews also had an amazing block. Yes, he did.
2: There are a lot of really good defensive plays. Now, do you think they're letting him play a little bit more? Like
0: this is the game. This is the TBT. I mean, this is how they called it in the first game. They let you hand check. Matthews was the first guy to recognize they're not going to call a hand check.
2: What I mean is they're not calling it like a college game. They're calling it like the TBT.
0: Yeah.
2: Like a 2012 Big East.
0: Yeah, I actually think they've been consistent. I don't know. For other debate. They've been consistent because Kentucky got physical early, and I give Matthews credit. He's one of the first guys to go, okay. Well, if that's how we're doing this, then I'll do that too.
2: Yeah.
0: Texter says, people are asking about Ray Spalding not showing up. It's
2: the third year in a row.
0: It's a right of summer.
2: And he didn't play, and that's his choice. I just kind of wish he just wouldn't commit to playing.
0: Yeah.
2: You know, you can do the Archie Goodwin and say, hey, I got stuff going on, and that's totally well and good.
0: Like, well, but Archie Goodwin also committed.
2: Right, but like when you commit, just say, I don't have time for this, guys. I got other things to do. I'm not in the best shape, or I got this injury. Whatever it might be, just don't commit.
0: That's the TBT. And sometimes guys do have intentions of playing, and other opportunities come up, or the chance of an opportunity comes up, and they don't want to risk it by playing. This is the challenge of it.
2: Right. Joe Adele also had a walk-off hit by pitch.
0: Oh, he did.
2: So I guess did he have a grand slam opportunity and chose to get hit by a pitch?
1: Yeah, it was bases.
0: Oh, it was?
1: Obviously.
2: Dang.
1: It was a walk-off. Yeah.
2: Selfish.
0: Victor says, I have the original Cardinal Cannonball and a 45 record. Wow.
2: That's amazing.
0: Texter says, Flow Hoops is live streaming for Arkansas when they play. Maybe UofL can use them.
2: That's a good idea. Flow Hoops. Did we use Flow Hoops once?
0: That sounds familiar.
2: Isn't that who
0: we
2: used for the original Baja Mar? Like the actual tournament?
1: Maybe the Puerto Rico trip in 16 with Damian Lee and Trey Lewis.
2: That might be it. We've used Flow Hoops in the past.
0: Sounds familiar.
1: But do you remember the stream went out and Kenny Klein streamed it off his phone?
0: Yeah.
2: I do remember that.
0: That's right. I think you kind of – people are okay with it. They understand, man. If you tell people that, I think they'll be okay with it. They don't hold it to the same standard.
2: Yeah. I mean, it's like, listen, go into this understanding that, you're going to get to see a lot of it. But, the internet goes up and down here in the Bahamas.
0: Dexter says, so happy for Matthews, proud John Harden High School alum. What a slam. Dexter says, does Alex Matthews have any eligibility left? No, I don't think so. Dexter says, when you guys went off the air, I turned on the TV broadcast. And on the TV broadcast, they said UK team's general manager had six guys on standby for the team that he could call to add to the team. How is that even possible?
2: That's what they said last night, yeah. That they have six guys on standby. And I'm like,
0: why didn't
2: they
0: play last night?
2: Standby is a totally different thing. They might get on the plane. They may not get on the plane.
1: They're going to roll out with Tayshaun Prince, Antoine Walker tomorrow.
0: Dexter says, Rex Chapman's dunking Freedom Hall for an opposing team. That was pretty good. I was there that day. Dexter says, let's see. I love during the game they interviewed Pat Kelsey. He said, I need to find another Trez. Yeah. Yes. I think they've been looking for a Trez before he got here and since he got here.
2: I remember Mike Lindsay being like, when he was a freshman and he was going into sophomore year, he goes, I think this is the power forward I've been looking for my whole life. like big, intimidating, long arm, dunking ball. You know what I mean? He's the prototypical college power forward that you would love to have.
0: Yeah. Yeah. The commentator said something about UK bringing in new guys for Wednesday. I thought they said Beckham was talking to six guys. So they must have said it on the broadcast.
2: No, they did, and they said it on the broadcast, and then they said Creighton's got Pat Kelsey interview.
0: Okay, we'll go to it. I saw it.
2: I wanted to make sure you saw it.
0: You're Russian.
2: Sometimes you don't see stuff.
1: He's an American, damn it. He's Russian.
0: That just says they thought he could. They thought they could trick us with the zone. No, they did not trick him with that zone.
2: It did not work.
0: Texter says, is the Bahamian really not televised? Come on, 93 man, pick up the coverage. Let Dean or Creighton call it. Texter like, says,
2: what do they want called more? The TBT if Louisville advances, or
0: yeah.
2: Or the Bahamas?
0: Yeah. Texter says TBT. Call it to be determined. Yeah, TBD.
2: Yeah.
0: If they do. Yeah, I'd love to know who the six guys on standby and how you get them.
1: Could I drive to Miami and take a boat down to the Bahamas and sneak? I don't have a passport. I'd have to illegally enter the country.
2: I would not be an illegal alien.
1: I would
2: not.
1: You
2: do not want to do that.
0: No.
2: You don't want to be stuck in Nassau and having to go to the embassy. Herschel Walker will have to get you out of the Bahamas back into the States if you try to do that.
0: Mm-hmm.
2: He's the ambassador to the Bahamas.
0: Let's see. What else? Wait, he is that right?
2: Yeah, Herschel Walker.
1: Why? Is there something to that?
2: Herschel Walker?
1: Is he from the Bahamas?
2: No, he's the U.S. ambassador to the Bahamas, and he put out an issue around spring break that don't rent jet skis from operators in the Bahamas because they're not insured and you can get hurt. It's been happening a lot.
1: Good looking out, Herschel.
2: Yeah, Herschel Walker looking out for the people.
0: Texas says they're going to foul Trez out in game 3 in Lexington.
2: Well, you get 6.
0: You get 6, yeah. It'd be tough, too.
2: I mean, you can't go from letting them play like this for 2 games to touchy fouls.
0: Yeah, no, they're not going to do that. I mean, I think they've been consistent.
2: Yeah, I think they have, too.
0: I think Kentucky adjusted to it better early, and then the little guy's like, all right, well. Texas says Kenny Payne's going to suit up for La Familia. Please, let him coach. I don't know. That John Hood zone, man. That is some Kenny Payne level defense right there.
2: I mean, what do you do if you're John Hood? You got to get out of that zone, right?
0: Like, I hope he stays in
2: carving it up. You got to go to like man to man, but I'm sure they don't want to isolate.
0: Well,
2: they've
0: been in man to man the whole time, and then they go to the zone, and it was just like they were immediately. You could see the La Familia guys go, "Oh, okay, we're going to run the zone offense here," and it was just boom, boom. I mean,
2: right.
0: Open look after open look to dunk to three pointer to.
2: What guard have you liked the most for the Ville?
0: Well, is David Johnson considered a guard still?
2: Yeah.
0: Yeah. I mean, he elevates so much, man. He is so good.
2: He's looking like the player we wanted him to be when he was here.
0: He
2: was tapping into that a little bit at the end of his career.
1: It's Chris Jones for me.
2: Chris Jones?
1: He's not scared of anything.
2: Yeah, no, Chris Jones is good. Trey Lewis has been really good.
0: The European soccer act keeps getting hacked. Really, does he?
1: Uh-huh.
0: Mm-hmm.
1: Bless his heart. I hope he's okay. Ice bath today.
0: Yeah. Yeah. Yeah,
1: I saw a lot of flagrants last night.
0: Yeah, I mean it's rough going. Yeah, they're gonna run you through hard screens, man.
1: I think we're guaranteed at least offsetting technicals on Wednesday.
2: Yeah, probably right. I guess David's been playing in Tasmania in the NBL, the Australian league.
0: It just sounds funny. We all think of Tasmanian Devil.
2: He's been playing for the Tasmanian Jack Jumpers.
1: Even better. What's a jack jumper?
2: Yeah, like, I don't know. Let's look up and see what a jack.
0: That's a fair.
2: Jack.
0: Yeah, you wonder what a
1: demon
0: deacon is.
1: Oh, we have trivia now, don't we?
0: Yeah, we do.
1: Jumper.
0: Yeah, as you know.
2: Let's see. The jack jumper. I don't know what it means, but jack jumping is also known as ski bock in Europe as an action sport that involves descending a slope that is covered with snow on a jack jumper. A jack jumper is a skiing device with a bench seat attached to a ski.
0: I don't think that's the Tasmanian one.
2: I don't know. Tasmania.
0: It sounds like an animal. Is it not?
2: I don't know. I don't know. A jack jumper ant. Okay.
0: Yeah.
2: Here we go. The jack jumper ant is a hopper ant or jumper ant, and it is a species of venomous ant native to Australia.
0: Wow.
2: Most frequently found in Tasmania and southeast mainland Australia as a member of whatever.
0: Sound nasty.
2: But they're primarily active during the day and live in open habitats. Let's see.
0: Well, there you go. That's enough of that.
2: Can they?
0: No, stop. You've gone too far.
2: Okay. Can be dangerous to humans.
0: Yeah, you found it. You found it. You got the answer. It's okay. We're good.
2: I don't think it can kill you, though. 4 deaths.
0: Okay, so which one do we want to hear? Kelsey? I don't know why he is. Yes. Whichever one play, Kelsey or the dunk. Either one, I don't care.
3: Hey, I'm Jen Hale here with a very special guest, Coach Pat Kelsey, the 2025 ACC Coach of the Year and at the helm now of the Louisville Collegiate team. Coach, you were such a supporter of your alum action. What is it like to have had all of these great alumni on your campus this past week interacting with your current players?
4: It's awesome. Coach Bray's on here. I know he knows how important it is to be nasty and tough and gritty defensively. We had practice, so I got in here a little bit late. But I know one thing. The team in white right now is stinking defending now. They got a little – they're gritting their teeth. They're bowing their neck. They're getting stops. And this fan base loves that. They love that grit. They love that toughness. How cool is this? How cool is this for these great players to be back here in this storied venue, one of the greatest storied venues in the history of college basketball, Freedom Hall, and to have these greats playing here? It's awesome, and I'm just happy to be a part of it.
3: It's so much fun to watch. They are going at it, and they will all game long. Now, you are certainly no stranger to Montrezl Harrell. Give me a little scout of him. How is he so effective against this Kentucky zone defense?
4: Man, when I talk about that grit and toughness, nobody exemplifies that more than Montrezl Harrell. In my opinion, one of the toughest players that's ever played college basketball. The job he did here, playing for the great Rick Pitino, who's on the Mount Rushmore of college coaches. He's on the Mount Rushmore of every coach, college, pro, it doesn't matter. But Montrez is such a space alien, man. He just plays with such grit, such tenacity, the emotion that he plays with. I just got to find me another Montrezl Harrell.
3: That wouldn't be bad for any squad. Give us a little snapshot of what your squad looks like this year. You are poised to head to the Bahamas and start finding out what you've got this season.
4: You know, we've had a really good summer. We got about a week and a half left. We're going to finish it with a trip down to the Bahamas and play a couple teams down there. Love all teams coming together. They're working hard. We're implementing our system. Most importantly, we're coming together as a unit.
3: Well, Coach, best of luck. Enjoy this game tonight. And, hey, thanks for your time.
4: Go Cards.
3: Coach Kelsey, guys.
0: There you go. It's Kelsey. Space alien. I like that.
2: Space alien. I like that, too. That's I would agree. Trez is different. You see guys that are different. And, you know, he had a pretty good career in the NBA. I don't know that he can get back into it, but he's playing really good basketball right
0: now. There is obviously this window here where both leagues, I mean, the reason it works this way is they've got it's kind of a hole in the schedule. Summer league ends.
2: Right.
0: You know, NBA training camps aren't for a while. This is go time.
2: And I think, you know, maybe they look at a guy like Trezner saying, you know what, he's had that knee injury that got him, you know, that got him out of the league. He's looking a lot better. He looks like he's more in line with the guy that we used to see. I know his age might be a factor, but everybody can use an enforcer on a basketball team. I always say, on a team, you need diplomats and you need a-holes.
0: Yeah.
2: And, you know, Trey Lewis is our diplomat, right? Like, he's the diplomat.
0: Yeah.
2: But, and Tress is our a-hole, and that's okay.
0: But
2: like, I see him.
0: I would say, the refs do listen to him. When he talks to them, he gets their attention more than some guys. And I don't know, maybe it's because he's been around so many leagues or whatever. But I feel like they listen to him. I mean, Chris Jones starts talking to them like, dude.
2: Yeah.
0: Stop.
2: The believability.
0: You again. You know.
2: What would they say that in the courtroom? Is an unreliable witness? Mm-hmm. What would they
0: say? Yeah. It's like, you again.
2: Yeah. You want us to believe you again.
0: Wolf again. Another wolf.
2: Didn't they do a claymation out of you? It's one of the all-time great opponent things. When they did that, when UK fans did the claymation.
0: You had to even tip
2: I was
0: your
2: like,
0: cap. Like
2: that's pretty good.
0: Yeah.
2: That's pretty good. I don't know that I can have any rebuttal to that. That's just one of those things you got to just accept.
0: That's what the other fan base does it, and you're like, damn it,
2: I wish I could have done that. Not that I would have ever thought of it. That's the other thing. It's like, it's really good. I would have never thought of that.
0: Well, I was like,
2: but it hits.
0: It was like the AI voices last week for the call it about Creighton when they had like Gilbert Gottfried voice and all
1: Mickey
0: that.
1: Mouse and Mario.
2: Yeah,
1: oh,
2: yeah, that was really good last year or last week. Was the how do you feel about your life, Creighton? You feel pretty good about it?
1: What do you mean?
2: You have a good life? There's somebody over there at UK said he had a terrible life.
1: Oh, yeah. You know, he's on to something somewhat. But we're doing fine. You lean into a college team because, yeah, you need something going on. So he's on to something, I guess.
0: That's funny.
2: Any trips to the casino lately?
1: No.
0: He's been too busy, you know, calling.
2: Oh. You're letting your rewards status slip, huh?
1: You're right. I need to get those points up for the players there.
0: Can we...
1: I need a companion pass from Dr. Ted, please, if you're listening.
0: Can you play the Matthews Duck? I haven't heard...
2: Yeah, you got to hear
0: it's
2: that.
0: It's very self-serving. I haven't heard my own call of this, but...

0: See what sounds.
1: Oh, a steal by steal. Matthews. It doesn't matter. Matthews has got to lay up the other way if he wants it. Going all the way. Oh! It home! He threw it down in one of the best facials you'll ever see in Freedom Hall. This is an absolute rout. This is a whooping. If it was a fight, they would have stopped it by now. And now the Ville really wants a timeout, but it's a lob to Harrell. Oh, put him out of their misery.
2: An unbelievable run there. It's Marcus Maven back in Freedom Hall.
0: That's pretty good.
3: That's really
0: and
3: good.
0: And Creighton started to step on it. He started.
2: I said, oh.
0: Yeah.
2: Right.
0: I caught myself.
2: Hey, that's okay.
0: No, you didn't catch yourself. No, you didn't. You stopped from making it bad.
4: Worse. Yeah.
0: Yes.
4: You're right.
3: That's okay. That's okay.
0: Well, yes. That's a... You mitigated. You realized it. You realized it. Yes. Yeah. And that's tough to do, believe me.
4: Because it was a reaction. It was a natural reaction
0: you
4: to the dunk.
0: Yes. Yeah. If you watched that, it's tough to go, oh. But you did. Actually, that's one of those – that's tough to recover from, and you did recover from that.
3: Yeah. I thought you did okay. I mean, I really liked listening to you guys. No, I did. I'm telling you right now, like, no BS. Yeah. I like listening to you guys. I think it's really
0: Creighton's
3: fun.
0: Creighton's been to every practice. You know,
3: I know.
0: I haven't done anything. I show up without a roster sheet.
3: I know. Creighton's like, at practice, this has been an emphasis.
2: Oh, I've taken the liberty of just rebounding for the guys, like, before practice.
3: You just rebounding?
2: Yeah, I
3: was just rebounding
2: for passes to Trey Lewis yesterday, warming
0: up. Funny. That's great. I love it. Love it.
3: Well, what do you want to talk about on the way back? Because we got fallout from Sankey.
0: Okay.
3: And the SEC media days.
0: Sankey always good.
3: Javian Hawkins lit a landscaping business on fire. We got to talk about that. Yeah.
2: Oh, Christ. I saw the story. I mean,
0: that's just Javian Hawkins lit a landscaping business.
2: Bobby got some
0: studs. He says that so matter-of-factly.
3: And then Ryan Clark got fired.
0: We'll do all those on the other side.
3: Okay.
0: How about that?
3: We'll do all those.
0: I'm sure there's other stuff, too.
3: There's other stuff. But
0: yeah. I like all that. So,
3: what a gloss over our felonious running back.
0: He set a landscaping business on.
2: I saw the video of it, but I didn't realize that was Javian.
3: It was Javian.
2: Yeah, that was viral.
3: Yeah. Yeah, big time.
0: That claymation thing is hilarious.
3: The claymation is one of the best. Did somebody send the claymation in?
0: I found it. Yeah, I found it.
3: Oh, man. Hang on. Yeah.
2: What's this claymation
3: a long
2: mean?
3: Time.
0: Oh, gosh. Crazy.
3: You don't know what claymation is? Man. That's so funny.
0: I don't know who thought to do that, but that's brilliant.
2: Spinks giggling like a schoolgirl over here.
3: It's one of the best things in the rivalry that's ever happened against us.
0: Yeah,
3: but you know, sometimes you just gotta appreciate it.
0: I mean, that there was that, and then when they had Calipari as a baby in a diaper in the
3: that
0: courier.
3: Was the best. That was a Tim Sullivan article because they were talking about he cries a lot, and they did a giant. John Calipari in a baby diaper, and they had to, like, apologize for the illustration.
0: Did that really happen?
3: Well, it's I mean, a lot of Kentucky fans didn't realize that, hey, we did not like John Calipari because of Memphis. Like, he would – there it is. What is – it's whiny at the top, too. Yeah, because he would complain in the newspaper at Memphis about the officiating in Freedom Hall. Like, he would do it going in, and it would – piss Rick Pitino off to no end because he would come in crying. He would just come in crying.
0: Yeah.
3: And anyway, so yeah, Tim Sullivan wrote the article, and it's whiny
0: so
3: at the top
0: funny.
3: Too.
0: It's just Calipari it's one is of the a best baby ever. In a diaper.
3: Was that the last great newspaper moment?
0: That might have been.
3: Was that the last hurrah for newspapers?
0: Coaches always. What's it say? What's the subhead line? Coaches always. Seen others with recruiting edge, yeah.
3: I'm canceling my subscription.
0: Everybody wants an edge. Nobody wants anyone else to have an advantage. For all the hyperbolic hubbub about the purported recruiting benefits coaching USA basketball brings, Duke's Mike Krzyzewski, the fact is that coaches are forever fighting for inside position and constantly complaining if someone beats them to the spot. If Kentucky coach John Calipari has a problem with Coach K's national gig, as Syracuse coach Jim Boeheim alleged Wednesday, perhaps he should level the playing field by hiring a concierge and a bellhop for the Wildcat Cole Lodge to go along with a private chef who works at the player's dorm. Perhaps he should bring in Beyonce as the opening act for Big Blue Madness.
3: That's the – I don't remember the article being like that. God.
0: Perhaps he should simply continue to do as he has done, reaching high, winning big, and churning out NBA products with assembly line efficiency because no coach has a bigger edge in college basketball.
3: Sure. Yeah. He did. He did have the biggest edge in college basketball. One championship, Anthony Davis.
0: Man, I miss nasty, well-written columns.
3: Me too.

0: setup for your TV, indoor, outdoor. 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And so we're going to talk about them right here.
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1: What is this one?
2: Catch That Cardinal Spirit?
1: Uh-huh.
2: The theme back in the 80s?
1: Okay.
2: You remember the bangers?
1: Yes. Yes.
3: You've played this before.
1: Oh,
3: for
1: yeah. Okay.
3: You've played this before.
1: Yeah.
2: We had. That's when you know you're good, when people are making the
1: making songs,
2: the theme songs.
1: I love it. Good job. Nice pull. Nice pull.
4: Uh-huh.
1: So where do you want to go? You want to go to Stanky? You want to go to JV and Hawkins? You want to go to...
4: You can't just tell me JV and Hawkins lit a landscaping business on fire and not get okay. more specific.
1: So, yeah, JV and Hawkins. He was in Florida.
4: Mm-hmm.
1: And Tropic Care of Florida is a landscaping business on Progress Circle. I'm not exactly sure what city. Oh, West Melbourne, Florida.
4: Okay.
1: And he was arrested and accused of intentionally setting fire to multiple vehicles at his previous workplace. Tropic Care of Florida. Investigators state Hawkins entered the secured property early Wednesday morning, obtained gasoline from an unlocked work vehicle, and set multiple company pickup trucks on fire. The flames spread quickly from the trucks to the exterior of the building and heavily damaged the 35-year-old local business owner. Tony Romano noted that
4: there's a comma there somewhere. So it damaged the business owner?
1: It damaged the 35-year-old local business.
4: Okay.
1: Period.
4: Okay.
1: The owner,
4: okay.
1: Tony Romano, noted that the destruction inside the building was complete.
4: Jeez.
1: So he burned.
4: He's going to jail for a long time.
1: What is the penalty for arson?
2: If you threaten to burn down Trinity, the FBI shows up.
1: Yeah.
4: But if you actually burn gasoline, set something ablaze, who knows if, you know, you don't know if somebody's in there.
1: Well, yeah, I mean, it's overnight, so it's not likely, but you don't know that.
4: But you don't, yeah.
1: You don't know.
4: You don't know.
1: You don't know, no.
4: God.
1: So, Javian. I guess he had been fired from the place of business, and he went back on Wednesday. This is last week.
4: So we hadn't heard. Wait. Oh, so he got fired last week.
1: And then this happened on Wednesday of last week. We're just now hearing about it because it happened in West Melbourne, Florida, and it just hit the news yesterday. But, yeah, he's being held in the West Melbourne Police Department on a $280,000 bond.
2: Free my man, Javion.
4: No, you don't want to back this one.
1: No.
4: Romano said there's no answers for why anyone would do this. This hurts a number of families. West Melbourne police said investigators identified Hawkins through surveillance video, witness interviews, and physical evidence collected during the investigation. Yikes.
1: What's crazy is,
4: jeez,
1: is that he's actually one of my favorite players to have watched.
4: Uh-huh.
1: Because he was so freaking good, man. He rushed for 1,500 yards.
4: Here's the thing.
1: In 2019.
4: This story was out there 4 days ago. There were news stories on this 4 days ago.
1: But I don't think anybody made the connection that he played at Louisville until yesterday.
4: I'm looking at a headline. Former NFL player accused of setting fire to employees' trucks. You know, JV and Hawkins, 26, blah, blah, blah, blah, blah.
1: But, right.
2: See, that's what I saw. I didn't hit on the story. I just saw
4: former NFL player. Oh, my gosh. I've seen
1: the video.
4: The video.
1: Yeah, the video's crazy.
4: Oh, my God.
1: Yeah, the video is nuts. Now, Javian in 2020, if you remember, he kind of shut it down, like at the end, and he watched the last couple games from the stands and went to the NFL.
2: I'll never forget one of the most inexplainable plays of all time was against Virginia Tech that year, and it was the last.
4: Look,
2: play of the
4: this
2: first
4: is not
2: half.
4: A time to talk about a great moment hit on the football field, boys.
1: Okay. Why not?
4: He just set something ablaze and could have killed people.
1: Well, he could have killed people.
2: Well, nobody got hurt though, right?
4: Creighton, you don't want this.
2: Well, I'm
4: attitude.
2: Saying nobody got hurt, right? Seriously,
4: no, other than destroying someone's business they've built 35 years.
2: Right, right. Yeah, no, I know that.
4: But yes, please tell me about your favorite JV and Hawkins run, boys.
1: Virginia Tech run.
2: Yep.
4: Jesus Christ. Guy said he was fine. Understand he's being let go for the second time. He completely got it. He said, so I can't tell you why. There's no answer why anyone would do this. This hurts so many families. I can't even tell you how many families and subcontractors who work for us that are affected by what we do. Probably 300 families.
1: Wow.
4: Tropic Care of Florida has been in business for 35 years. Happened Wednesday. And other businesses are stepping in to help. Quote, every surrounding neighbor has stepped up to offer us to come work with us on the weekends to help do whatever they do. Everybody here is just stepped up.
1: So Romano says that when he let him. Oh, it's bad.
4: Whoa.
1: Oh, it's bad. Because, you know, landscaping businesses have fertilizer in them, you know, all sorts of flammable materials. Yeah. So Romano said that when he let him go, that he was like, okay. Like he understood why he's being let go.
4: Yeah, like it didn't seem like the kind of guy who's going to come back and set the place on fire. Literally.
1: Makes you wonder what happened when he got home, what happened. But you still can't do that. Like I've seen, I've worked with people before that when they get fired, they do something either online through their own accesses. They don't get shut off or whatever. They do stuff
4: breaking in, stealing gasoline, pouring it on trucks. You don't know what could happen to that.
1: No, you don't.
4: Could it kill somebody next door? I mean, this could lead to a series of events.
1: Yeah. So I guess the lucky thing is that it didn't go further.
4: I guess.
1: But that Virginia Tech run was pretty good.
4: I mean, I don't know. You got us in. You get us out, jackass.
2: There are colors on the Doppler radar I've never seen before. I mean, that shade of purple coming in about 4 o'clock.
1: So it's coming in from the north.
2: Okay? No, it's actually coming in from the northwest and traveling southeast.
1: Yeah, you're right.
2: I've never seen that before.
1: You're right. It's coming kind of down upon us from Chicago. And they think that the worst of it, they thought was going to be eastern Jefferson County. It looks like it's shifted more into Shelby County and towards Lexington a little bit. But the line, they basically said some people are going to get hit, and some people are going to get like zilch. Mm-hmm. You just don't know what it's going to be, but whatever happens, there could be some tornadoes, some straight line winds. This is the kind of event that Weinberg will live stream four or five times the hours leading up to. This is going to be the Super Bowl. This is the July Super Bowl for Weinberg.
2: He got out the Armani suit today.
1: Cardosi rolls up the sleeves.
4: Dexter said we need Blank's thoughts on Will Stein's comments on how he thinks UK will win, quote, because of me. Is that what he said?
1: Did you hear him?
4: Yeah, I did not hear
1: Do
4: we have that in there?
1: I don't know if you have it, but while he's looking for it, I'll summarize it. There was a question in the Q&A, and he was like, so many coaches have come to Kentucky. Yeah. Why is it going to be different from you? And Will goes, well, and he took a moment. He goes, this is going to kind of sound, but because of me.
4: Mm-hmm.
1: And I think
4: I kind of like the answer.
1: A lot of Kentucky fans really reacted
4: positive.
1: What
4: else did you say? I mean,
1: Strebel said it was the Cignetti moment.
4: I was going to say that does sound a little Cignetti-ish.
1: Yeah. Cignetti called a shot with Google Me.
4: Yeah.
1: And
4: I win, Google Me.
1: And then and then at the end of his day, of his introductory day, he'd been around IU, and he even talked about it before, like where Cignetti would be like, I was so ticked off by the end of the day of everybody being negative about IU football. I got to the basketball game. And they introduced me, and I just was like, we're going to kick Ohio State and Michigan's ass.
4: Yeah.
1: And everybody thought he was crazy, but then he won the national championship in 2 years.
4: We know.
1: So,
4: do you have it there?
1: We'll see.
4: Yeah, here we go.
5: Because you can believe you can win here. Why is that? Kentucky historically has fought against a narrative, against perception. Why do you think you can win big here?
6: This is going to sound like really, I think because of me, to be honest. I think because of me. I think I know what it takes. I've seen it at the highest levels. I know what it takes to recruit at this level. And you just got to believe, man. You just got to put the ball down and play. There's not really else to be said. Is it going to happen overnight? I don't know.
4: No. Okay.
1: Because of me.
4: Yeah.
1: Yeah,
4: how is she supposed to say that? I would say that.
1: You cannot go sheepishly into a coaching job. I just don't think you can. I think you've got to go in beating your chest, and, you know, you're going up against a big task here. If you're taking on the Kentucky football job, no matter who you are, it's a big challenge. And I think Will's doing it the right way. I know Creighton doesn't Will.
4: I mean, you can't say tradition.
1: No.
4: That won't work.
1: No.
4: I mean, you just
2: looking forward to those early matchups with DeBoer and Elko. They'll remember that, you know, Kentucky's going to compete because of Will Stein and his Cragthorpe disciple coaching staff.
1: You think the SEC's that strong?
2: Yes, they're going to spit
1: them out.
2: I think
1: A&M's really good. I don't know about Alabama. I feel like Alabama could be good, but I'm not sold on them yet. I think I need to see more of them, and maybe I won't see what I need to see against UK. I don't know, but like DeBoer, I really respected a lot at Washington. Mm-hmm. And then when he came over to Alabama, you know, they slipped. The lady was like, if I win the Powerball, I'm buying
4: That's right. Caleb Moore. Yeah.
1: But then he played really good football.
4: The dishwasher was, you know.
2: The blind dishwasher.
4: The blind dishwasher.
1: Yes. But then they played really good football.
4: It's just funny. The blind dishwasher makes a funnier sentence. We're not laughing at blind people. But yeah. The blind dishwasher calling the talk show, yes, that decided he had to do.
1: Yeah. So, but then when they got to the Rose Bowl and they played Indiana, they looked like the team that started the year.
4: Yeah.
1: You know, so I don't know. I don't know. I'm not sure about DeBoer, but I do think that, like, Georgia's probably going to be really good. It's just the sanctimonious stuff I saw from Sankey yesterday.
4: Go out on a limb there.
1: But, I mean, they haven't been in the title game. I mean, they've been good. They haven't been as good as when they had Nick Saban in their league. And I think a lot of times they get, you know, because it's good football.
4: Unbelievable.
1: It's a good football conference. Where
4: it's a good football.
1: It's good. A&M is good. Everybody thinks everybody's like, well, Texas is going to win the national championship based on what?
4: Yeah.
1: Everybody always picks Texas to do something, and they always disappoint. Yeah. Yes, they have Arch Manning, and we can hear Ryan Clark decide if he's a generational talent or not. We can talk about that. But
4: not sure where you'll hear Ryan Clark talk about that.
1: I don't know.
4: Maybe he's on Twitter feed.
1: He's been let go by ESPN while he was on ESPN. Did you see this story?
4: I did not know that part of it.
1: Okay, so here's...
4: We were deep in the TBT prep yesterday, so...
1: Clay Travis goes out there and
2: Yes.
1: Okay. Okay.
4: On the edge of my seat now, yes.
1: So what happened was OutKick heard about Ryan Clark's firing.
4: Okay.
1: He was on the air. Okay? They reached out, OutKick did, to ESPN PR... to get a comment from him about him being fired. Well, they didn't get back to him and instead gave the story to The Athletic.
4: New York Times.
1: Yes, the New York Times. And then pulled him off of his last segment because they knew OutKick had it.
4: And we have that. So we you have him.
1: This is just on Twitter.
4: Okay.
1: This is Clay Travis on Twitter.
4: Yeah.
1: So he's like, so basically they knew that we had it. So they didn't want us to break the story while he was on the air.
4: Right.
1: So, but they also didn't want us to break it at all.
4: Right.
1: So then they gave it to The Athletic, the New York Times, and then pulled him off for his final segment, let The Athletic report it, and informed him at the same exact time. So that's what happened to Ryan Clark yesterday.
4: How was your day? Jeez,
1: yeah,
4: man.
1: So they did not want the OutKick outlet to report the announcement.
4: But hang on. But OutKick, I mean, they let them know they were asking for the comment, so then they said, we got to move fast because we don't want...
1: That's correct. This is all according to Clay Travis. Clay had it, and then, like, Bobby Burak, who is... with OutKick, he's like one of their main people. Mm-hmm. He basically like is the guy who was working on that story, and Clay Travis kind of brought the light to it. So, kind of a wild turn of events there from Ryan Clark. And there's in the Athletic article that they got from ESPN.
4: I just love looking up and seeing the TBT dunk and rummage on the screen.
1: I do too.
4: It's awesome.
1: Part of their decision making was because of that interaction that he had with Peter Schrager last year when they were talking about they were on Get Up and they were talking about CeeDee Lamb and then Ryan Clark was like, with all due that's the non-player in you talking. And
4: I always love when the chamber's empty when the athlete has to go to that.
1: Oh yeah.
4: You know they got nothing left. Chamber's like click click. Well, I played. Okay, well then you should know how to pick winners.
1: Yeah, why can't you pick winners?
4: Yeah.
1: So, but then apparently there was a bad off-the-scene moment, and then that's why Ryan Clark at that point went on Twitter and apologized publicly about that interaction on camera and then off camera. But that's the reason The Athletic was given on why they moved on from him. Now, why did it take from September to July to move on from him? It's 10 months is interesting, but that's an interesting backstory there.
4: Yeah, yes, that would be a tough way to find out. That's for damn sure.
1: I didn't appreciate Ryan Clark at all.
4: Yeah, you didn't. You seem to be enjoying this. I'm trying to remember if there's a reason I shouldn't like him.
1: So he, without any evidence, in the Notre Dame game, his son played defensive back in Notre Dame, claimed that Chris Bell spit on him.
4: That's right.
1: And that was his way of excusing a bad personal foul, unsportsmanlike penalty. So I was like,
4: couldn't play the race card, had to go to the spit card.
1: Had to go to the spit card, mm-hmm. had to go to the race card. And Ryan Clark, I mean, I I think he often checked the pigment of the players before he determined whether or not they were good or not. And, like, I think a lot of people were like that. And I'm just like, I don't believe you. I don't find you genuine. I think that, mm-hmm. you know, he once said he didn't know if Tom Brady was a generational talent or Peyton Manning. He said Patrick Mahomes is, Tom Brady wasn't. Neither is Peyton Manning. And I'm like, what kind of cracker
4: was
1: smoking?
4: It's like an absurd opinion.
1: And then it was Emmanuel Acho who came out of to his defense. Do you want to play the Emmanuel Acho song?
4: No, I do not want to hear anything Emmanuel Itcho idiot has Acho. To say. No, the guy who had to, unless it's the audio of him telling us why Tyler Shuck isn't any good. That's the only Acho or him explaining that something was a macrocosm of the game.
1: A macrocosm.
4: A macrocosm.
1: A macrocosm.
4: No, that would just be the game.
1: Yeah, so I didn't, and it was all the way back to the Notre Dame game when he said Chris Bell spit on a player. He got on my radar. I was like, that I don't believe is true because mm-hmm. I think if it was true, NBC and ESPN would have shown a video of Chris Bell spitting on your son.
4: Yeah.
1: I think your son lost his cool and had an unsportsmanlike penalty, and you don't need to blame anybody for it.
4: You don't have to go to the spit card.
1: You don't need to do that. So he was on my radar for that, and so after that, I didn't believe anything he had to say. It's like the Russell Westbrook when he went to the Jazz stands and he said that the guy called him like a word and they had it all on video and he never said anything and he blamed it and this guy got all kinds of hell.
4: Yeah,
1: and it's like he didn't say anything. I don't like that. Like,
4: I'm with you. All right, we'll continue along here. We got trivia coming up here in about 30 minutes, so we got that going on. Definitely looking forward to that. Here as we roll along on this Tuesday, we'll have the TBT for you tomorrow night. Game 3, final of this series. Between the Ville and some guys who played at Kentucky and four or five others that didn't. That's what we'll have tomorrow night. So that's what we got.
1: We have our players played at U of L.
4: Yeah, all the starters did. They got a few guys that played at Kentucky and most that didn't.
1: We've got guys with class credits. Maybe not degrees, but credits.
4: No, we're not. Yeah. Don't give me an academic lecture on the TBT. Whatever you do, please let's not expound the academic.
1: I'll put Terry Rozier on this team
4: right
1: now.
4: You're turning into Sankey right now.
1: I'll put Terry Rozier on the Ville right now.
4: I would.
1: Yeah, absolutely. Let's get that man some money.
4: Is he in the clink?
1: Oh, he's out on bail.
4: Okay, let's get him here. We got him on standby, just like those six other Kentucky guys are talking about.
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1: Here's the give and look at Hawkins. Here's Javian Hawkins. Lots of speed. He's got one angle to beat, and he will. 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
1: All right, hour number three. We got game three of the TBT tomorrow night. It'll be coming your way, I assume, 7 o'clock, I assume. So we'll be on the air about 6:58 or 9, something like that. So we've got that for you after coming off a big game last night. That's what we got, Mark.
2: The game.
1: That's what
3: and
1: we
3: I
1: have.
3: Got, and I got excited because on Fox, the Reds and the Mariners were playing. And I was like, I got actual baseball
1: on television
3: on Fox last night.
1: It was on Big Fox?
3: It was on Big Fox. Little West Coast late night ball game.
1: Yeah. So, wait, did it come on after, like, the WDRB local news? Or did it preempt the news?
3: Preempted it.
1: Really?
3: Yeah, it was great. I was
1: that's
3: like,
1: just
3: this is awesome.
1: Tuesday?
3: Dude, I don't know. I mean,
1: Monday.
3: On my Fox that I have in where I live, it was the Reds and the Mariners.
1: Huh.
3: And we managed zero runs.
1: So LA didn't hit a home run, huh?
3: No. Nobody did anything.
1: Yeah.
3: Brian Hayes got on base. That was huge. Huge for him.
1: That was huge.
3: Yeah. He got on base.
1: That was huge, yeah.
3: He was thrown out at second. But he got on first.
1: Yeah.
3: It's big development there for Brian Hayes. But... yeah, so, you know, had a decent little sports night, you know, watching on television, listening to you and Creighton. Montrez knocked you all out, off the air. Worth it, by the way.
1: Yeah,
3: worth it. So, pretty good little night.
1: Wow. On the front page of ESPN.com, Stein says Kentucky will win big, quote, because of me. That's
3: right.
1: On the front page of ESPN.com.
3: It's SEC Media Days. He's but probably the most quotable.
1: Yeah, I guess he must have. He must have been.
3: Sankey said a couple things in the Q&A that I thought were interesting after, you know, we kind of left it.
1: Is that one we have sound on or no?
3: Struble played it yesterday. But you know, we were kind of complaining about, you know, he's got 10 things.
1: Yeah, did he ever say what the 10 are?
3: So he kind of alluded to them a little bit. He didn't get specific, but he says there's four articles of the bill, and the first article is like basically the setup.
1: Okay.
3: He said he took issue with seven of the things in the setup, and that's like the formation, the ability to execute rules, different things like that. Article two was the avoidance of a super league.
1: Okay.
3: And Sankey goes, and I don't even know why we need article two.
1: Yeah.
3: Yes, you do, because you went and got Texas and Oklahoma and started the whole domino falling of all these super leagues that we have right now.
1: I mean, I don't. Do you think they want more? I can't see it making sense to add more. Of course, the world changes.
3: He said some things. He said there are some things in there that would be important to us that, you know, that he doesn't want in there. Basically being like, maybe I want to create a super league. And then later in the day, Heather Denich said that that they're exploring the real possibility of taking their ball and going home.
1: Mm-hmm.
3: And everybody, whole internet said,
1: don't chase that stick off the porch.
3: I know. Heather. And the whole internet was like, nah.
1: I did love some of the things. I agree with put it up. It was like, Live Tour could be bigger than PGA. You know, like it was with like other dumb headlines. You know.
3: Yeah, I saw that too. I can't remember who put that out there. But, yeah, it's like it's fake negotiating. Nobody thinks you're going to take your ball and go home. And, by the way.
1: Well, might not be able to play a Louisville anymore.
3: Louisville.
1: I mean, just stop it. Nobody's chasing this anymore.
3: Right.
1: I mean, you are the soccer player in the fetal position after being barely clipped, you know, on a 50-50 play.
3: That's right. Yeah, they are. And I don't know if that's in the SEC handbook. Like, I don't know if it's like what you got to do. You got to, like, when things aren't
1: threaten to take your ball and go home.
3: Yeah, like whenever things aren't going your way.
1: How do we exert our power? We threaten to take our ball and go home.
3: We can't play this game the first game of the year anymore. It's got to be game three. Jeez. No, we don't get what we want. We want to do a Super League. So, no, we'll just break away.
1: She said we needed that Stein. I'm not. I can't chase. Look.
3: You're not sure. You're not sure about the name.
1: Tech says I'll be an hour late. The game's at 6 o'clock on Wednesday.
4: Yeah, it is, I think. Okay. Yeah, we better look into that.
1: Thank you, Texter.
3: Creighton
1: I'm assuming
3: will be
1: I would have known that.
3: Creighton
1: by then.
3: Will be driving. He'll be there on time.
1: No, I drove last time.
3: Oh, you drove last time.
1: Mm-hmm.
4: It's not good for me to take my vehicle up there.
1: Have you driven with Creighton before?
3: Creighton kind of is. Like, yes, I've ridden with Creighton all the way from Omaha.
1: Oh, yes.
4: We
1: yes.
4: get places.
1: Yeah.
3: And we were cooking.
1: Uh-huh.
3: We were burning it up the highway.
4: God made
3: might
4: cruise
3: say.
4: Control for a reason.
1: Yeah. Is that what you use? I don't
4: know. No.
1: Can't tailgate somebody on cruise control.
4: Well, if they're not getting out of your way and you're going 97, they got to move.
1: Oh, man.
4: I think I could drive to the Bahamas in about 8 hours.
3: Couldn't do it. There's no bridge to the Bahamas. You're going to need a boat to do that. So
1: I want to know when Rummage is going to get. I bet Rummage didn't sleep at all last night either. I bet he was. I mean, he was so pumped at the end of that game and when he came over. I mean, it was great.
3: Oh, I bet. No, I mean, that's one of those euphoric things. Now you got to get back to work today and get organized. Figure out what they're going to counter with, because you're gonna just keep doing what they're doing, but you know they're going to come back with something. They say they got six guys that they can put in the chamber.
1: Go ahead. See
3: if anybody happens. Do you have the John Hood talking about 20 Beckham like that? That's interesting to me. The fighting we talked about, Aaron Harrison.
1: So 20 Beckham is the GM.
3: And John Hood is the coach.
1: Yeah, I know John Hood's the coach.
3: I'm making sure that the audience.
1: Been part of my life for 3 days here.
3: Yes,
1: whatever.
3: for three days.
1: You're a big expert. Yeah.
3: So
1: that sound is mixtape gold. I don't know which one.
3: Which one?
1: I don't know. Just go to break.
3: Just go to break.
1: Yeah.
2: Marcus and/or Archie, when's that? So I let Twani do GM roles. I got brought in to just be the coach. I'm still working a full-time job while doing this. Twani Beckham does this for 11 months out of the year. He will start, and Jake will tell you, he will start as soon as this thing ends. I have seen the texts. I have seen him on the phone. I have heard everything. At some point, everybody's got to realize this ain't no money. We're trying to get guys in here. We know we're undermanned. We know we're under. If guys allow us to announce them and allow Twani to announce them, and then they back out, that's nothing that we can control. I don't know who all's going to be here. As far as I'm concerned, it's the eight that are in that locker room right now. And we've been together for a week. I'll roll with them, regardless of what happens. I'll roll with that eight and take my chances.
1: My team's on the court. Yes.
3: There's fighting amongst La Familia. The La Familia fighting. It's kind of weird when you know you're only there like 6-7 months that you just don't have the connection. It's kind of strange how that happens.
1: There's no way you can do this 11 months out of the year, by the way. I mean,
3: maybe
1: Lieberman's my guy.
3: Maybe sponsorships or something. I don't know.
1: Well, but now he's talking about players. He said he was talking about players there.
3: Yeah, but I think 20 is doing the sponsorship
1: part. Yeah. Somebody's got to work at it all year, or there's just no event.
3: You probably have an idea of what players you could possibly get.
1: But you really can't do, like, all of that year round because so much is going to change.
3: I'll
1: play. Got a summer league offer, so no, I will not be playing.
3: And you got to be adaptable to that because that's the whole idea. If guys can go play in the summer league, they absolutely should.
1: And you might decide you've got better options too. I mean that happens as well.
3: I just like that they're fighting amongst each other.
1: I know you do.
3: They're just literally
1: makes you happy,
3: fighting,
1: doesn't it?
3: Just fighting
1: makes you happy.
3: Is Tom Jurich going to get the Michigan job?
4: Sounds like he's well, Scott. Did you like my Skylar Meade text the other day?
1: No, I did not.
3: He's riding around Louisville with Troy license plate.
4: There was a car with six Troy stickers on the back going through Middletown. And I said, whoa. Skylar Meade's not looking for real estate.
1: Oh, God. Yeah.
3: No, Skylar Meade surprisingly didn't move. But I guess there weren't that many jobs.
1: Yeah,
3: I don't really know.
1: Surprising. Yeah, I think the only thing he had would have been a lateral move.
4: Yeah, no, I heard the Jurich's are looking at horse farms in Ann Arbor.
3: Horse farms?
4: Yes.
3: And Ann Arbor.
4: Mm-hmm.
3: Horse farms.
4: Christmas tree farms.
3: They're not looking for, like, ice skating rinks or
4: a Christmas tree farm.
3: Good skating ponds.
4: Sure.
1: Yeah. Sure, absolutely.
3: Ward Manuel going to be out at the end of the year. The Michigan report that they put together, they've spent like millions and millions of dollars.
1: Like $12 million.
3: They're not going to release the full report. They're basically going to say he's going to step out at the end of the year.
1: It's an odd one, right? Like,
3: yeah.
1: You found something that's really not good, but we're going to let him be the AD for the entire year?
3: So, apparently within the report, some of the leakage has happened. He told Sharon Moore to not travel with this girl that he ended up having the issue with. Mm-hmm. Yeah, it is fizzing. But so that's in the report. But here's my thought on this whole thing.
1: All right.
3: You won a championship in football. You won a championship with basketball. Now, you did lose Dusty to the pros, and Sharon Moore
1: is in prison.
3: Well, he's out of prison
1: now. Okay, well, he may be. Yeah.
3: He's recovering in his life.
1: Yeah, yes.
3: But he's disgraced.
1: Mm-hmm.
3: And then he had the whole Harbaugh thing, right, where he went to the Chargers and that whole sandwich gate and all the other.
1: Sandwich
3: and then the Connor Stallions.
1: Yeah, cheeseburger.
3: But you did win a football title.
1: And
3: you did win a basketball title.
1: Yeah.
3: So when you hire a new AD, is that AD going to be as effective as the AD that won you two championships in the two major sports? I'm just asking the question. Because we've lived through the alternative, have we not? When, like, you know, your whole campus gets upheaval and everybody's like, you got to do the right thing.
1: Well, did you have to make a deal with the devil? I mean, we win the basketball title, and then all of a sudden we got hookers and FBI agents. Then they win the football and basketball title. They have, you know, awful, you know, violence allegations, Connor Stallions. I mean, do you just have to make a deal with the devil? Can you not just win?
3: I mean,
1: unless you're Indiana.
3: Unless there's something that happened in Bloomington that I don't know about. Right now, they would seem to be the one out there that, like, mm-hmm. you're like, well, that actually might be a clean title.
1: Yeah.
3: I don't know that it is, okay?
1: Right.
3: Stuff may come out here later on. But all the other titles, you're like, yeah, I'll take a Bruce Pearl. I'll take a John Calipari. I'll take a Jim Harbaugh. I'll take a Ryan Day.
1: Yeah.
3: You know, I'll take a Nick Saban. All these guys are driving Hellcats in Alabama. How did that happen?
1: I don't know.
3: Zion Williamson lives in a $3 million house while he's at Duke.
1: Amazing.
3: I mean, so what are you talking about? Everybody's cheating. Everybody's doing something. Do you want the guy who got you to the promised land?
1: Yeah.
3: Where's the line?
1: Did he hire Harbaugh, though?
3: I think he did. How long was he there?
1: Yeah, I don't know how long he's there. I mean, he's obviously definitely hired Dusty May, but I don't know.
3: He steered them through. He's been there since 2016, so yes.
1: Okay.
3: Been there 10 years.
1: Wait a minute. What year was Harbaugh? No, Harbaugh was hired before that, wasn't he?
3: It
1: was Jim Harbaugh. I think I Harbaugh was hired in like 14 or 15.
3: Jim Harbaugh, Michigan coach. Let me look it up.
1: I remember winning this argument with Jared when he was on the show. Here.
3: He got hired at Michigan in 2015, so you're right.
1: Yeah.
3: Like whoever.
1: Somebody else hired him.
3: Somebody else hired him. But he was there mm-hmm. the whole time that Harbaugh
1: right.
3: was really successful at Michigan.
1: Yeah.
3: So I don't. But managed him through it. Now he did hire Sharon Moore.
1: Yeah.
3: You know, I mean, was Sharon really ready for that?
1: Right.
3: You know, but he did. We also got Dusty May.
1: Yeah. So how do you evaluate him? How do you evaluate his?
3: My moral compass is set to win. Mm-hmm. We've lived the alternative of when you run out people who win you championships of what that looks like and what the rebuild can look like as well.
1: I just think it's where they're letting him stay on to the end of the year. Either you think he's worthy of being.
3: Right.
1: Maybe it's just a legalese thing protecting both sides. But you brought up that story yesterday or that picture of Messi with the baby picture of Lamine Yamal.
3: Oh, yeah.
1: Yeah. So Topps is going to make a collector's card of that.
3: They are.
1: Yeah. So according to Topps,

0: The card will be numbered one of one, but it's not like they're making one.
1: Sure.
0: That's a very confusing wording. But we numbered one of one and inserted into boxes of Topps Stadium UCC to be released later this year. But, yeah, I mean, I guess they did the he was playing for Barcelona at the time, and he took part in a fundraising drive for UNICEF and wound up holding a baby in his arms who was later, I mean, Lamine Yamal. I mean, that's really incredible.
1: Yeah.
0: It's really nuts.
1: That is wild. So how many cards are they going to produce of this?
0: Are
1: they
0: going to
1: have any signed by Messi and Yamal?
0: Oh, if you get that signed by both of them, oh, my God.
1: Yeah, it'd be great. Because I think, you know, that's one of the all-time things. So, I mean, if you get both those guys to sign off on it and actually sign the cards themselves, even better.
0: Yeah. They're going to let Carl Ravich go at ESPN, too? I mean,
1: they are?
0: Yeah, I mean, Andrew Marchand reporting that, too, that Ravich, I mean, he's been there.
1: Ravi?
0: He's been there since I was in college, man. So I'm just reading Marchand's tweet. Carl Ravich, one of the most prominent voices at ESPN for more than three decades, is expected to be let go by the network on Tuesday as part of the company's layoffs, The Athletic has learned.
1: He's 61 years old. He's done all sorts of stuff. I mean,
0: just because he said that the league was only 500 in conference play? Wasn't that him?
1: he was making fun of that, wasn't he?
0: No, the first time he said it, he was making the point. Yeah, yeah.
1: Because he does the College World Series and the Little League World Series, and he's done a lot of baseball over the years.
0: But he does a lot of SEC basketball as well.
1: Yeah, he does. Man.
0: But he's one of those guys, I'm sure they're paying him a lot of money. And it seems to me the only guys ESPN pays are the people you react to.
1: McAfee.
0: Like Stephen A. Smith. You know, whether you like him or not. I know, but you react to him. Mm-hmm. Like, even when I said his name, you just kind of shook your head. Carl Ravich, nobody has a reaction to. And I'm not saying that's right or wrong.
1: People had a reaction to Ryan Clark.
0: I mean, Carl Ravich was there when Craig Kilborn was on SportsCenter.
1: He's 60. They actually, on Wikipedia, they say he's 61 or 62. They don't have, like, an exact birthday or year for him. But he is 61 or 62 years old. I don't know, but it stinks. I think he's good. Like, you know, but he'll have an opportunity, right? Like, if NBC and Fox are doing a lot of baseball, maybe to land over there. He's a really good baseball color.
0: Carl Ravich becomes latest to fall for SEC conference record stat. So, yeah. So, became popular on social media to discount the SEC's elite status by pointing out its 500 record in conference play, which is, of course, nonsensical. Because by definition, you have to go five. And then Carl, on the broadcast, says, we know how dominant they were in the non-conference this year, the SEC. They're 185-23 since January 4th into Tuesday. SEC teams are just 82-82. There's been no ability to pull away, no dominant group of teams. That's not a joke. He got right there.
1: Yeah, that is funny. But, you know, you think about working in sports, like it's pretty rare to stay doing the same thing.
2: Oh. Since January 4th. Into Tuesday, the SEC teams are 82-82. It's not as if one team or two teams or three. They're 82-82. Like, there's been no ability to pull away. There's no dominant group of teams.
3: Was he serious?
1: Yeah.
3: You heard him, yeah.
1: Sankey made fun of him later for it with a tweet.
0: Oh, he did?
1: Yeah. Basically, like, we're just 82, or we're, like, it was
3: there's
1: like later.
3: There's going to be a winner, there's going to be a loser.
1: There's going to be a winner, there's going to be a loser. But it's hard to work in one spot for, like, a really long time in sports.
0: Linda Cohn
1: retiring as SportsCenter anchor is, like, that's got to be the rarest of all.
0: How about that, Linda Cohn? Did she retire, or was she also?
1: Well, I mean, she's been on it for forever. I mean, how old is Linda now?
0: Well, I think they were probably not going to renew her contract, so they let her retire.
1: Yeah, I mean, and so you don't want to just ceremoniously fire her.
3: Not nice to ask the woman's age, Blank.
1: She's 66. I mean, you know, it's you know, you got to make a call there. But like Carl, he's been doing this since I can remember ESPN.
0: Yeah.
1: Berman from the beginning of ESPN. And he's still kind of, they still dust him off every now and then. But, you know, I mean, almost everybody changes an outlet or they move around. You even changed it. You're still doing the Diener show. But, like, but you've changed.
0: Yeah.
1: But it's been 13 years here now.
0: Yeah.
1: That's hard to do.
0: It really is.
1: That just doesn't happen.
0: Paul Rogers walked into WHS at 18 years old and worked there until, you know, just a few years ago.
1: So they let him go.
0: Yeah.
1: Yeah.
0: Texter says, oh, not Texter, I'm sorry. This is the Carl Ravitch. So Ravitch, after that game, when he realized he'd been gotten
1: out. Oh, yeah, what he said.
0: He texted, just

0: landed and see my Twitter is on fire. Simple explanation. Tongue-in-cheek 82-82 record was to illustrate any night either team can win and one will. Clearly very poor execution on my part. It was amazing that Alabama and Auburn have only won, lost only once in such a great conference. That's all. No, Carl. You went into a explanation of the stat. You didn't just say the stat. You made it as part of a larger point. You got.
1: Who do you like better? You like Ravitch or you like Reese Davis?
0: Well,
1: because Chris Fowler's above both of those guys.
0: Yeah. I guess Reese Davis on TV.
1: Really?
0: Yes. I think he's great at College Game Day. Yes. I don't like him on podcasts.
1: Because Ravitch has never really done College Game Day, so I don't really have anything to compare it
0: right to.
1: Huh. That's interesting to me, too, because I do not like Reese Davis on the podcast. It makes him very unlikable, and I think it's bleeding into my opinion of him on
0: right. Well, because television. I think that's who people really are when they're on long-format radio.
1: Yeah.
0: Or long-format audio.
1: I think I'd like Ravitch more of a dude, but I've never heard Ravitch on a podcast either, so maybe I wouldn't. Maybe I wouldn't. The Boston Red Sox have won 14 straight games, the second longest winning streak in the 126-year history of the Boston Red Sox.
0: Mm-hmm.
1: They can tie that record tonight against the Orioles.
0: Are you watching? Ready to go on that one?
1: I don't know. I mean, I'll probably pay attention. I don't know that I'm going to lock in and just watch the Red Sox. But it is. I mean, they started out terribly this year. And I think that that's kind of an interesting thing, you know, that you can turn your season around. Right, Reds?
0: Is that what you think?
1: You can turn it around.
0: Uh-huh. That's
1: you
0: what
1: can
0: you think,
1: turn
0: huh?
1: it around. They're still third place in the division. They've won 14 games in a row, and they're in third place.
0: That's crazy. Well, it just totally changes the dynamic of the trade deadline, too, right? I mean,
1: well, now you're in contention. Yeah. So, as a wild card, the Red Sox they're in right now.
0: I'm looking front page ESPN, and they give the FIFA World Cup's president an F.
1: For what?
0: I don't know. I'm just seeing here. It says grading the 2026 World Cup. So they obviously give Spain an A. They give Cabo Verde an A. Argentina, a C. I mean, Argentina.
2: They're in the final. Did
1: they had
2: you watch
1: epic
2: the finals?
0: Yeah, but they got to the final. They had two epic comebacks in games.
1: I mean, three, really. I mean.
0: Yeah. I mean, so what do they say about that C? Had Lionel Messi been sent off for a bad foul against Algeria in the opening game, Argentina might not have reached the knockout stages.
1: What is it might not have?
0: Yeah, but Messi dragged them all the way to the final where they disgraced themselves with cynical fouls and belligerent behavior losing to Spain. The moral high ground over here.
1: Behind you, really quick to interject, Jordan Rogers says that Trinidad Chambliss is the best player in the SEC.
0: Really?
1: The best overall player in the whole league is Trinidad Chambliss.
0: Wow.
1: According to Jordan Rogers.
2: We'll see him in a couple weeks.
1: I like that. In a couple weeks.
0: So,
1: how many days? We got 47 days to kick off. We got Deriante Taylor away.
2: That's exactly what I was thinking.
0: Golly.
2: Fullback Bobby 1.0.
0: They give an F to the commissioner of the league. He said, enough of the attention-seeking attempts to claim the tournament as your own little battleground for celebrities, politicians, and fading players. Who wrote this? Ints, right? I mean, this is
1: maybe.
0: And thanks for the World Cup final halftime show and all those hydration breaks. No, really. God, this guy's angry.
1: He's very upset.
0: He gives Pochettino the same grade as Pulisic, a D. No, you can't do that. You got to give the coach a higher grade. Pulisic did nothing. If he doesn't get an F, then what are we talking
1: Pulisic
0: about?
1: Pulisic gets an F, a hard F.
0: Yeah. This is along the same lines. U.S. soccer hired a super coach to elevate a talented but underperforming group of players. Pochettino did enough to get a nation believing in the group stage, but as soon as they faced a competent team in Belgium, it lost. Yeah, but they don't usually get that far. I mean, that's fine if you want to but if you want to give a D, you have to give Captain America an F.
1: You have to.
0: You can't give those two the same grade.
1: Agreed. Totally agree.
0: Give me a break, man. Who's this? A scoundrel, right?
1: I thought the World Cup was fun. I thought it could have done better. I think they need to show more of the altercations that happened post game. They, for whatever reason, wouldn't show those things.
0: Well, they're going to investigate all what went on. They said so.
1: With the slapping.
0: Opened a disciplinary investigation to the ugly scenes that marred the end of the World Cup when several Argentina players and coaches clashed with members of Spain on the field. So yeah,
1: there was some slapping going on. And some pushing and some shoving and some arguing. And you don't want that at the end of a World Cup. You want to shake hands and say, hey, that was a heck of a game, because it was a heck of a game. Although, I think was it Andy said it was kind of like a Mayweather fight, which, you know, it's like a lot of defense,
0: not a lot of
1: big punching power. You know, I can understand that.
2: How about Malik Williams last night, Drew? He kind of squared. What? All of our eyes.
0: What?
2: Six eyes.
0: You were saying what?
2: Lost into the
1: abyss. Speak for yourself.
2: Blink, you're sweating. Why are your cheeks red?
0: Well, my neck's sore.
2: God, maybe weeks and 3 weeks.
1: Hey, also, Malcolm.
2: No, Malik, he squared up against Andrew Harrison.
0: Yeah, that was an odd thing last night. I don't know if the TV camera is on it.
1: No. So I didn't see that.
0: So I don't remember. Was it start of the second half?
2: Yeah, it was the start of the second half. We came out of the break and set the tone.
0: They come out and their first dribble down the court, and Malik Williams squares up like he's going to box, like he's going to knock Andrew Harrison out. But does it with a smile on his face. But I've never seen that.
1: He's just messing with him?
0: I've never seen that.
1: Is he just messing with
0: the guy? Yeah, he totally was messing with him, but it was just funny to see him walk out, like, literally square up, like he's getting ready to be in round one of a fight.
1: Also, Malcolm Mitchell was 47. He's a good defensive lineman.
2: Drew, somebody just hit the text line. I got a Facebook friend request from Drew. I do not know Drew personally. Maybe he got hacked. I would look into
0: that. All right. Well.
1: Oh, no.
0: Yeah, I haven't sent any friend requests, so.
1: Maybe somebody cloned
0: maybe
1: your account.
0: Maybe it's a fake one. Yeah,
1: somebody cloned your account. You get your two-step all the authentication on that.
0: I don't know if we can believe this. Somebody's never texted before either, so I don't know. Maybe he's giving me a warning. I don't know. All right, we'll continue along here. 267-9680. We'll get to trivia on the other side. Here as we roll along with you, we'll have the TBT finale, Game 3. It's equivalent to Game 7. It's like Game 7 tomorrow night.
1: Yeah, don't mess with the chemistry. Everybody's got to come back. Creighton's got to do color.
0: I'll be curious to see if they do have any of these guys, you know, in the chamber or whatever, on standby.
2: Scrambling at the broadcast. It'll be like, who the hell are they putting out there?
1: We can't win if Creighton just sits in his chair and is afraid of somebody heckling him in the stands. He's got to stand up.
2: I don't think he operates out of fear. Solo, ready to go.
0: Yeah.
1: No, but you said that you didn't get up out of your chair.
2: Well, there's no reason for me to mosey around in there.
0: I agree with that.
1: You don't want the ice cream?
0: It's not in Rupp.
1: They don't have ice cream in Memorial.
0: Do they have the Rupp Arena thing? I don't know. You think this Kentucky makes its ice cream in every different building in Lexington?
1: It's just regular old soft serve. Just wheel the machine down the road.
2: I'm going to say something I never thought I was going to say. Kentucky did a good job with the Memorial renovation.
0: Look at that.
2: It looks a lot better.
0: How about that?
2: I've been there for volleyball, women's basketball, and it's been like, what the hell is this place?
0: Wow.
1: Good. When do they renovate it?
2: I don't know, but it's tolerable. They have seat backs, and they have lounge areas. And
0: yeah, it definitely looks different than I remember.
2: Air conditioning was
0: big. Yeah, the air conditioning was the biggest one for me. Like,
1: it looks like a nice on-campus arena, really.
2: It's fine. Yeah.
0: You should go with that.
1: We don't have one like that. We have Cardinal Arena, L&N Credit Union Arena, but it's not big.
2: Arena.
1: I've been watching too much soccer. I'm watching to a soccer.
0: Arena.
1: Sorry. Arena. Arena. But it's
0: that was
1: small.
0: Just funny. Yeah, that was El Blanco coming out.
2: Oh, yeah.
0: You know, he can hide it sometimes, but that was El Blanco coming out. Arena.
1: I'm getting ready for the bullfights in this Barcelona.
0: Right, right, right. He's going to chop someone's head off. Arena.
1: Arena.
2: Should we get John L. in the air before he goes to the bullfighting and running of the Bulls?
0: No, I think. But running the Bulls is already over.
1: Yeah, it happens early July.
0: We just saw it.
1: Like for a week.
0: Yeah.
1: But yeah, you could go over there and try it out.
0: Have fun. Let me know
1: like
0: how it goes.
1: Next July, we could set you up for that. I know Streba wants to see the pyramids in Egypt, so maybe what we do is we go to Royal Ascot for me.
0: Mm-hmm.
1: We go to the running of the Bulls for Creighton.
0: Yeah.
1: And then we go do the pyramids in Egypt for Streba. We just take an other part of the world field trip. We hit a couple continents along the way.
2: Or tomorrow, on the way home from Lexington, we pull off on Versailles Road. Drew sits in the car with the video camera. I run out in the field and wave a red flag in front of a bunch of cows and see what happens.
0: If you're planning on doing that, you drive yourself tomorrow.
1: he's got the ZDX back.
0: I don't. Yeah,
1: okay. He's got that back out of the body shop.
0: Damn right. I'm not messing with your tomfoolery and shenanigans.
2: Your rear end was signing up a lot better on that.
1: I can't wait for the next highlight he's going to play. It's going to be awesome.
0: Trivia is coming up next. It will not be trivia. It's about arsonists.
2: We'll have good rummaging.
0: Yeah, we'll get rummaging. All right, if we get rummaging, I'm getting a break right now.
2: Local celebrity.
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8: 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No Rummage out there? No.
9: I looked for him. Rummage not around.
8: I mean, you said he was around.
10: He texted me 10 minutes ago. He was caught. Oh, there he is.
9: Oh, there he is.
8: Oh, okay. All right. Yeah. We got to hear it. Just welcome in to Coach Rummage. Yeah. All right. All over Sports Center this morning on the number one play and the celebration. And, I mean, I feel like I've been seeing them all morning long because I have. So.
11: Yeah, there's memes everywhere, and I'm like, man.
9: Was that the Iverson step over? Is that what you did?
11: There was a few things that was happening.
8: Some wrestling things in there.
9: All the things that I was witnessing.
11: Yeah, there was a few things that were happening there. You know, in that moment, that's just total euphoria. Uh-huh. Where you got to kind of keep your head and and deal with that. What's coming out of your body mm-hmm. at the same time.
9: A lot, Mark.
10: He was a very sweaty man last night.
11: Oh my God.
10: He gave a hug after the game.
11: I know. How sweaty was I?
8: It was great.
11: Disgusting.
8: Is there a chair over there?
11: Here,
8: let me go.
9: No, I'll grab.
11: There a little, I'll take the little seat over there.
9: He's going to wheel you.
11: Oh, look at this.
9: It got pushed over there for some reason. I don't know why.
11: Yeah.
10: Bad producing on my part. Sorry about that.
11: No worries. No, I appreciate it. But yeah, no, it was, what a night.
8: What time were you able to go to sleep?
11: Oh, gosh. I went home and watched the game, you know. But you know what's kind of crazy? And I'm going to be very boring and coachy.
8: Oh, boy, here we go.

0: you do kind of wear off and go, okay, now
1: we got to do it again.
0: What happened there that we're going to have to either A, are they going to fire back with, B, you know, what are we going to correct something?
1: I hope they stay in that sweet zone.
0: That was.
1: You guys look instantly ready for it. You guys must have talked about that.
0: Yeah, we went over a few things.
1: Instantly, we're like, they're in the zone. Here we go.
0: Yeah. It was like if we see that. And we assumed we would.
1: Why? Just for fatigue?
0: They were gassed the last game.
1: Yeah.
0: You know, and then this game, I mean, you could kind of see it early. We noticed it a little earlier. That's why we called the timeout in the third quarter just out of nowhere, even though it felt like we were still in control because we could just feel the pace slowing down.
1: Yeah.
0: And we're like, that's.
1: And they were kind of getting back in the way you guys got back in it on Saturday. Like free throw here, free throw
0: there. Yeah. And we're like, you look up and now, and it's like, okay, the pace of this game's got to get back.
1: Mm-hmm.
0: So we just want, and then it was right back to it, and we kind of got them back.
1: Yeah.
0: Rolling on their heels.
2: What do you make of the conjecture that they might bring up to six people into the I've heard that.
0: Welcome to the TBT.
1: Yeah.
0: Oh, yeah.
1: Are there any rules about? I mean,
0: had to be registered the Monday we start. So last Monday.
1: Okay.
0: They probably registered
1: a bunch of guys.
0: A crazy amount of guys.
1: Is there any limit on what you can register?
0: I think you can register like 15.
2: Can you see who they've registered to see if Bam Adebayo or Tyler Herro?
1: Oh, really? You can't see the list? Oh.
0: No.
3: Do we have a wild card we registered?
1: We won't give out such information.
0: Yeah, and if we did, we'd tell you, but no. I think I like our team, though. I think we've got, honestly, you know, somebody asked me yesterday, they said, do you think last year's team overall was better than this year's team? And I'm like, actually, talent-wise, maybe. I don't know. But they're not better.
1: Not playing
0: this
1: better.
0: This is a good team. You've got really good. I mean, I wish more people could be over there on the sideline and hear these guys on the side.
1: Mm-hmm.
0: I mean, they're we pointed out Jalen Withers in the locker room last night after the game because Jalen Withers played a few minutes in the first quarter.
1: That was it.
0: Yeah. And, like, he was up talking, engaged, in the huddle, and it was like, okay, that's, I mean, it's kind of cliche, but it's like, man, I mean, you know, Alex played a little bit in the first quarter, set the whole second quarter, didn't even get called back in, and then when he was, I mean, Carson Williams.
1: Right.
0: Yeah. Like, he comes in, I mean,
1: I love him.
0: The and one that Carson gets, or that Alex got was off of Gortat from just Carson Williams just moving guys out of the way. I mean, like, just impressive, man. It's an impressive group. When Trez is.
2: It's
0: tough to beat.
2: Did you happen to register like a Larry Tozier or anything like that? Or, you know, anybody like that might become available?
0: No, we got nothing. Okay. Yeah, no, this is what we got.
1: Okay. Team's on the court, Mark.
0: My team's on the – my men are on the court. Yeah. So, we'll see. If they bring in somebody else, then so be it.
1: But they got – I mean, a lot of talk on the internet afterwards, huh? Like, oh.
0: Yeah, what about that?
1: Cat-on-cat crime.
0: Yeah, that seemed a little
1: But how about it being the number one play on SportsCenter? I mean, how
0: I didn't see that. So, it was number one play on SportsCenter.
1: They've been playing it all morning.
3: You've been all over the TV.
1: Yeah, you have. Yeah, that wasn't awesome. Repeatedly. No, your reaction.
0: I've not seen the SportsCenter number one. Okay. Yeah. I'm going to have to see this. I'm going to have to turn that on then.
1: It's like, can we get it on?
3: Ethan Moore's face instead, maybe?
0: Minus the face, but everything else. Wow. Okay. So that's number one. It probably should be number one.
1: Yeah. And they're like, they keep showing it like going to break leading up to it, too. Like, it's amazing how many times this play has been on. Yeah. I've got it here.
0: That's incredible.
1: Let's
0: because
1: see if I can fast forward here.
0: It wasn't even so much like, I mean, it was an amazing dunk, but it was how out of nowhere it was.
1: That's what I said. Like, it was just unheard. Like, did you know he could do it?
0: I mean, no. And he's been in practice all week. Crate's been in most of our practices.
1: Yeah.
0: Today at 2:30. Mm-hmm. Yeah. I'll let you know where. But it was, I mean, I didn't know that. I mean, I don't think anybody did. And he's a really good player. He was on that John Harden team. They went undefeated all year. I think they ended up losing in the state championship.
1: Yeah.
0: But this was just a few years ago. But, I mean, they were incredible. It was number one all year.
2: Any kind Evans of crowd Will. Like this?
0: Oh, no.
2: So he played at UE?
0: Yeah.
2: Okay.
1: Because even say he's got an open layup on the call.
0: I know.
1: Call the call. Because in my mind, as I'm thinking about this now,
0: Well, because
1: I didn't think he could dunk.
0: We're already thinking at that point, like, okay, now we're in timeout area here.
1: Right.
0: So,
1: right,
0: right, right. So when he's coming down,
1: that was
0: we're
1: right
0: like
1: by the Elam ending. You're
0: yes,
1: right. You're right.
0: Yes. So we're automatically that. And kudos to Mike because Mike let that last play develop, and
1: yeah,
0: you could see Trez coming, and then you see Mike let that play happen. He immediately is timeout.
2: I'm yeah, like, right,
0: he worked that one perfect.
2: Yeah. When Trez jumped up onto the scorer's table there,
0: yeah,
2: what was the reaction of the bench? And did you know that he knocked off Diener?
0: I didn't even know he was on the table. I saw that afterwards.
2: Okay.
0: I didn't even
1: so
0: see
1: here
0: he
1: you
0: was
1: go.
0: On the
1: Here's
0: table.
1: Number
0: yeah,
1: one
0: yeah,
1: play.
0: Okay, number one on SportsCenter.
2: Yeah, Rummage is on here.
1: Yeah.
0: Oh, this is fantastic.
2: Here.
0: Oh, man. That's
2: right there.
0: Oh, yeah, yeah. How about that?
2: Let's go back.
0: How about that?
2: Yeah.
0: Oh, man. I mean, falling over.
1: Just slightly better than a behind-the-back pass in the WNBA.
0: Well, that's number two. That's close. Yeah. Yeah.
4: You know, steal by steal. Matthews, it doesn't matter. Matthews has got to lay up the other way if he wants it. Going all the way. Oh! He threw it down! One of the best facials you'll ever see in Freedom Hall. This is an absolute rout. This is a whooping. If it was a fight, they would have stopped it by now. And now the Ville really wants a timeout, but it's a lob to Harrell. Oh, put him out of their misery.
0: What a God,
3: that, unbelievable run there.
0: That's why
3: he's waving back and freeing them all.
0: That's why you're the best at this.
1: Oh, I love
0: because
1: that.
0: Drew knows exactly how to call these. Like that's not him if he was doing Clemson Louisville with Tiki
1: not.
0: Barber.
1: Right. No.
0: But you always know how to just capture the moment of these TVTs. Like you can get
1: yeah,
0: a little more personal, you can get
1: yeah,
0: a little
1: you can.
0: More.
1: You can.
0: And
1: yeah,
0: it's just like I mean that call right there, I mean just amazing.
1: I said
0: if there was a fight, they would stop it. Like, yeah.
3: He's got a layup if he wants it.
1: Yeah. And that's
0: right.
1: Because nobody in their right mind could have thought, oh, he's going to go cram.
0: I know.
2: One of the best facials you'll ever see at Freedom Hall.
0: God.
1: I didn't take concerts into consideration.
0: Yeah, I was going to say.
3: Yeah, Lloyd Gardner was
0: Some things there. Yeah.
1: Benetti texted me, said there were two better that he did in the 80s.
3: Bob Dominey knows the story.
0: Bob Dominey, yes.
2: Well, yeah.
0: Oh, man.
1: That's a trivia question.
2: Yeah, trivia.
0: Yeah, gosh, man.
2: Jamie and Hawkins yeah, stuff.
1: No, we're not going right, to celebrate an arsonist, Mark.
2: Come on, Mark.
0: Oh, my
2: Get
0: God.
2: Get it together, Mark.
0: Oh,
2: who's the head coach of Virginia
0: that.
2: Tech basketball?
1: Damn it, I hate when it's this. Mike
2: White.
1: Is it?
0: No, it was Mike White. Didn't he just get fired?
1: Mike White got fired?
2: Mike White was a quarterback from Western
0: Kentucky.
2: Oh, yeah,
0: that's right.
1: No, who was
0: it?
1: Who
0: is something White.
2: Mike's right.
1: Satter White.
0: Mike.
2: Who's Mike?
3: Mike Young.
2: Mike Young.
0: Mike Young.
1: Oh, yeah.
0: So he didn't get fired. I was thinking
1: yeah, Mike
0: Young.
1: Mike,
0: yeah,
1: Mike,
0: yeah.
1: Mike
2: right. Young, Mike White. Same.
3: Louisville's first year playing in Freedom Hall was?
2: Is that 56?
0: Damn.
1: Yeah.
2: 56?
0: Yeah,
2: 55?
0: Had to be
2: 56. Yeah, 56.
3: Did you have the t-shirt from Kroger that said 56 to 2010?
1: Oh.
2: Nope. But
1: maybe that's why it's burning
2: maybe that's
1: your brain.
2: Why
1: you
2: it's
1: knew
2: there.
1: It instantly.
0: Yeah.
1: Yeah.
0: That was
3: right, we're going to
0: yeah,
3: speed round. Where was Kurt Cignetti coaching previous to James Madison?
2: IUP?
3: Between IUP and James Madison.
0: Oh.
2: I don't know. Was it at Alabama?
0: He was an assistant somewhere,
3: it was a
0: right?
3: School, no, he's the head coach. And it was a school in North Carolina.
0: Okay.
2: I don't know. Elon?
1: Yeah.
0: Oh, wow.
3: Drew Diener from
1: that?
3: The cloud.
0: Wow.
3: The Elon
1: Wow.
3: Phoenix.
0: Wow.
2: Yeah, I knew he was at IUP. I don't think I knew that he was Elon.
1: You should know all Kurt Cignetti fans.
3: That, right. That was my point. What is the largest island in the Mediterranean Sea in the region of Italy?
2: Malta?
1: We're deferring to you.
0: Yeah,
1: on
0: that's
1: this.
0: Yeah. I'm gonna
2: oh,
0: go
2: no,
0: to
2: Sicily, probably. Yeah.
1: Oh, look at that! What a recovery!
0: Yeah,
3: great recovery.
0: I didn't even know there were islands.
1: I didn't either. I didn't know Sicily was an island.
2: Yeah, I forgot Sicily's an island because it's off the boot a little bit.
3: Mm. Kentucky is one of three original SEC members to not make an SEC championship game. Can you name the other two?
0: Mississippi State.
1: No. Is Vandy an original?
2: Yeah, Vandy's an original and Swanee.
1: Well, I don't think Swanee's the
2: Georgia
1: answer.
2: Georgia Tech.
1: Well, no, but current.
2: Okay.
1: Current. The SEC Tigers have only been around since 92.
2: Right.
1: So
2: Kentucky, Vandy, and
1: Mississippi State, probably, right?
0: That's what I said, but he says not Mississippi State.
1: Ole Miss? Really?
0: Really?
1: Ole Miss?
2: They've never
1: even
2: been to the SEC.
1: Wow. Even with Eli Manning? Wow, okay.
0: I would have.
1: Well, I mean, Nick Saban just gobbled up the West.
0: Yeah, well, that's true. That's true. Yeah. And then LSU before that with Nick Saban.
3: Who's hosted the most college game days? What campus?
2: Oregon.
1: Notre Dame.
0: Ohio State.
2: Michigan.
3: Ohio State. Steve Rummage.
1: There you go.
3: Coach Rummage.
1: Zach, you see it, be
3: number
1: proud.
3: Number one in your top plays if you watch sports.
1: Yeah.
0: How about that?
1: Yeah.
0: Wait. Number one in your heart.
1: Yeah, that had to be good.
2: That'd be a lot of fun, dude.
1: I can't believe you hadn't watched that.
0: No, I just seen that.
1: That's amazing.
0: I know if we win Wednesday, I'm taking Creighton. We're going out in Lexington.
3: Two keys.
0: Yeah, two keys. That's us.
1: Damn.
0: Celebrate.
1: That'd be great. All right.
2: I really hope that happens.
1: Rabeau and Co. up next on 680. Coach Rummage and Marcus Maben. I need Maben's analysis of that dunk.
0: Oh, he's going to give it.
1: I need to know all the degrees of difficulty. Where it ranks.
0: He'll say, I mean, it's okay.
3: Tell myself. Yeah,
1: wouldn't crack my top 10.
0: Yeah, I know.
1: I might be right.
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0: Welcome back on this glorious, glorious morning. Steve Rummage in the building, Nikki V in the booth.
1: What a beautiful day. I mean, listen, any day you can hand the ass to Kentucky to them is just fantastic. It's just flat out fantastic. How great is that? Did you enjoy that?
2: No, you got to hit him with a "you like that."
1: You like that? You like that? As I'm walking out. Like, I'm looking at Pat Kelsey. I'm like, that's how you coach, Pat.
2: Take notes.
1: That's how you do it, Pat. That's how we handle them. That's like, yeah, dude, I just smoked them. Like, okay, fair enough. Rick. Maybe I need to call Rick. Hey, Rick.
2: Why'd you have so much trouble with them, bro?
1: Yeah. Yeah, hey, Rick. Oh, man.
3: Can you pull that background music down, Nikki, please?
1: Great stuff. Okay. That was good.
3: How'd it feel, Steve?
1: Listen, fantastic. You know, when you get into, like, coaching, when I've gotten into coaching and I've enjoyed this and the more I've learned and just been awesome, you still never really think you're going to strategize against former Kentucky players and then to watch it work. You know, like, oh, my God.
3: No, elaborate
1: like,
3: on that.
1: Like, we schemed this, you know, like okay, yeah, no, I had a hand in scheming this, you know, like, oh, okay. Yeah. You see, you know, you watch film and I watch this and you know, and you go, oh, okay. That player does this. And it's just like, it's insane. I'm just talking from a me perspective really quick. Like I was like, it's surreal. You're like all those wins I've ever celebrated over Kentucky or losses. And you're like, oh, my God, I had a hand in this one.
3: in strategizing this.
1: Yeah, and just watching them just wilt down the stretch. And you're like, yes. And it's exactly how we thought it would go. Like, you know, the game went just like you thought it would go. Yeah, it was amazing.
3: Or we just decided to give the ball to Montrez.
1: Well, there was some of that.
3: Hey guys, I got a great game plan. I've been thinking about this for the last 48 hours.
1: Yes.
3: How about, now hear me out. How about as soon as the game starts, we look to get the ball to Montrez Harrell? seriously, like, I gather around here, you know. Listen. How about, okay, this is you.
1: Yep.
3: Up on the board. This is you. This is Montrez.
1: Yes.
3: Hey, guys. How about we find a way to get the ball to Montrez, our NBA 13-year veteran.
1: Yes.
3: Who just put up 42 last night in the Big Three. Mm-hmm. How about I don't care if it's the Big Three or if it's half court. How about if it's, hey, let's get a 10-second call walking the ball up there so Montrez doesn't have to run like it's full court basketball.
1: just to make him feel at home.
3: How about we just do exactly what we needed to do?
1: By the way, that was about as quick of a 10 seconds I've ever seen. I talked to our man Cove, as I call him now.

0: And
1: Billy.
0: Yeah, I was like, hey,
1: BC.
0: A little fast there, wasn't it? Hey, and he didn't call it, but he said, was a little quick, wasn't it there? I was like, okay. I said, I just want to make sure.
1: But I thought two refs called it simultaneously.
0: Yeah, but it was, like, okay. All right, big dog. But no, they were fun. I thought the officials were fun.
1: You want to give credit to the officials in this game?
0: I thought I got us one. I did think I got us a point. That three,
1: I'm listening.
0: That three, man. As soon as he shot it, I was like, "Hey, y'all, yo, hey!" I was like, "We need to review that quick." That Harrison three, I thought they and I didn't see it, but he the other ref told me he said we zoomed it in. He said it was probably a quarter of an inch, but he's like, you can see a little bit space.
1: A little bit of wood.
0: Yeah, I was like, okay, all right, fair enough. I didn't see it, but yeah. But they did go look at it, and he was like, it was close. I was like, okay. So I was like, we just, that went by, and, you know, a possession went by, nobody said anything. I'm like, hey, man, we need to get that looked at. Like, I think that three's a two. And then, you know, in Elam endings and stuff, 1 point, big deal. So.
1: You can tighten up in Elam.
0: Hey, yeah. How about, speaking of Elam, how about Mike Balfour? I cannot give him enough credit because that's strategic when you call that timeout. And we get that Alex Matthews dunk. He lets it go. We get that stopped.
1: Turnover.
0: Yeah, it was a turnover. We get that turnover, and then for him to see that develop, he could see that oop developing and to let it go and then call the timeout. Like, I mean, he couldn't have played that more perfectly. Mm. I mean, he really couldn't have played that more perfectly.
1: The commentators did a good job of kind of setting it up, too.
0: Yeah.
1: You know, like talking about the strategy, you know, of the timeout.
0: Oh yeah, absolutely, absolutely. Yeah, because I mean, there is a total different strategy coming down the line for that. You know what I mean? Yep. But you know, he was great with that. So he's done a great job. Like, Mike's really done a great job. I mean, like, that can't go untalked about. I mean, just from the preparation, from how we, you know, even right before the game, just the points you hit. I mean, that's part of it, man. Just, okay, these are the things we need to hit right before the game. Okay, boom, boom. At halftime, just the little, even though we're up and things are looking good, you're like, okay, there's a couple little adjustments. In the third quarter, for him just to call that timeout and say, hey,
1: pace is
0: slowing down.
1: Stop right now.
0: Pace is slowing down. Look, I know nobody in here cares right now because we're up 20, but now you look up and it's 14. Mm-hmm. You know, and it's like, okay, let's look. We need to boom, boom, and then the pace picked right back up, and it was like, okay, they can't play at that pace. So yeah, he's done a great job all together. Hey, real quick, Nick, do you have that full call
1: of the run?
0: Oh, okay, he's getting. Yeah. I want you to hear it. I want you to hear it, Drew. He's going to get it in a second. Drew had. Nick had a bunch of plays cut up already. He'll play a few throughout the show, but the one I wanted you to hear the full one. Drew was great, and then Creighton gives you a nice shout out. It was just fantastic. It was really good. So, okay. Everybody wants to hear. Oh, do you got it now? Okay, because I want to hear it, and then I want to get Marcus Maben's take.
2: Kentucky is not in the bonus yet, so I don't know. Here we go. A steal by Matthews. It doesn't matter. Matthews has got to lay up the other way if he wants it. Going all the way. Oh, he threw it down in one of the best facials you'll ever see in Freedom Hall. This is an absolute rout. This is a whooping. If it was a fight, they would have stopped it by now. And now the Ville really wants a timeout, but it's a lob to Harrell. Oh, put him out of their misery.
0: Oh, did it cut off? Oh, it cut off. It cut Creighton off. Oh man, Creighton really wanted you to hear the last little shout out.
2: Kentucky is not in the.
3: Oh! An unbelievable run there. It's Marcus Maven back in Freedom Hall.
1: That's awesome.
0: How great is that?
1: Appreciate it. I hate I didn't hear it.
0: Okay, listen. Nobody wants to hear me break down the game. Everybody wants to hear you break down the dunks. All right, especially the Alex Matthews one. That's what everybody I've talked to is like, I want to hear what Marcus has to think about that. That's what the people are tuned in this morning for.
1: Okay. Okay. Okay. I mean, do you want expertise breakdown?
0: Yes.
1: Of this? Okay.
0: Yes.
1: First and foremost, you know how we do this, y'all. First and foremost, props to coffee. The recipient of the facial.
0: Fact. Yep.
1: Recipient of the facial. Hey, y'all. I know he got dunked on, but he
0: Nick's been a recipient of a couple of those himself.
1: Listen.
4: You know what you won yesterday? I'm gonna let you have that one. I'm gonna let you have that one, Steve.
1: Listen. Coffee
4: 20 bucks
1: made
4: is 20
1: the
4: bucks.
1: Ultimate. He made the ultimate basketball gentleman's agreement. I talk about this all the time, so I don't want to go unnoticed. So when everybody sees this, I want them to understand the ultimate gentleman's agreement. I'll meet you at the rim.
0: Mm-hmm.
1: I say this for people who are new to this, who didn't know me as Marcus the basketball player. When I was here on my visit, I watched Damian Dantzler and Alvin Sims make an ultimate gentleman's agreement of meet you at the rim. And this was a shoot around before a game. They were just getting some work in, some up and down the floor work in. I watched them too, and I just couldn't believe that they just like were doing that in a shoot around. And it was like, oh yeah, like this is where I'm playing basketball at. You know what I'm saying?
0: Yes, for them, yes.
1: You know, like I've been to so many practices. I've been to so many everywhere I went. Guys were just, you know, if a guy has a lead on you, he just let him go dunk it. You know, blah blah blah. This was the only place I see, and they jumped full strength. They jumped full strength, and he didn't like if the dunk didn't go in. It just bounced up high. But I was like, ooh, and I was like, yeah. My parents didn't know right then. Just like. I'm here.
0: Yeah. Yeah.
1: Right.
0: Yeah. You told me that story too, off the air. Like, yeah.
1: Props to Coffee because he said, I'll meet you at the rim. But when you look at the replay, I want you to look when y'all finally get it back in front of you. You look at how many times he looked over at Coffee to size him up. And there was a nonverbal communication like, oh, yeah, you want to do this?
0: Mm-hmm.
1: Like, you want to do this? And he was like, challenge accepted, right?
0: Mm-hmm.
1: Now, so when you're dunking a ball like that, there's two ways to do it. You can try to jump higher than the other guy, right? Or show the guy that, like, oh, okay, try to move the ball out his way to dunk it.
0: Yep.
1: Right? Those are the two ways to really dunk on somebody who's challenging you. Just go over the top or just like mess up his timing. Right?
0: Yes.
1: So when Matthews went for that dunk, it wasn't the height of his jump, but he cocked that B word back so far.
0: Yep.
1: That it was nothing. Like he would have caught so many people with that dunk just by how hard he cocked it back.
0: Yeah.
1: And that was like the other gentleman's agreement. Like, you're going to have to make a play on this one. Because one-hand dunks, the ball's exposed.
0: Oh,
1: I'm
0: 100%.
1: So glad. I'm so glad Montrez got that last bucket, too. Glad he sealed. Y'all did a great job of reminding people about the ceiling.
0: Yes.
1: About the ceiling for post-entry. Like, it was night and day. Matthews, he exposed that basketball, but he cocked it back so far. Ooh-wee. Whew. So, yeah. And, again, my favorite part, his eyes didn't get big. He, if you look at the replay, his breathing is very calm. He looks up about 2 to 3 times before he realizes, yeah. You know what I'm saying? Usually, like I said, usually you get in the open court like that, and it's hard to keep your breath. It's hard to, you know, because your eyes get big. It's hard not to fumble the basketball when you get that much open space. You're like, uh-oh. And then when the other guy decides that he's going to challenge you, you like, if you got adrenaline, your adrenaline jacks up tenfold.
0: Yeah.
1: And kudos to Matthews for staying calm on it, accepting the challenge, and then cocking that thing.
0: That's what I say, man. It was the cocking it back for me. I was just like, oh my God.
1: And like I said, like when I see a good dunk on somebody, I'm like, let's go. You know, I make noise.
0: Yeah.
1: When I'm quiet, it's like,
0: I know.
1: Ooh. Like I knew like that's going to get it. You know how like imagine sitting with somebody like me and you see that dunk and you know that like, you know we're not going forward anytime soon, right?
0: Yeah.
1: Like, okay, Steve, if somebody's sitting with me, hypothetically, and I see that dunk, I'll see the Montrez alley-oop coming, and I'll pause it.
0: Yeah.
1: I'll pause it and say, no, I don't care. Look, I'll come back to this Montrez alley-oop or whatever it looks like is going to happen.
0: Mm-hmm.
1: I'm going to watch Matthews.
0: We need to sit in this for a bit.
1: Yeah. Like I don't listen. I don't know the result. Ironically, yeah, I don't know the results. I don't care to know the results. I'm paused right here.
0: Yeah. Yeah.
1: This is what we're gonna do. So yeah, between Matthews breathing, looking up 3 times, keeping management of that basketball, accepting that challenge, I had a good time watching that run.
0: He was, I'll tell you what, man. I mean, you know, I don't want to do the shock jock thing and not start with, you know, your studs who are just, you know, the guys at the end of the day. But you watch that game. And even so, we talked about Gortatin. Carson Williams comes in the game and just, I mean, and Matthews got an AM1 one time. Carson Williams just he sets a screen, he rolls and just puts, I think it was Bell, just on his rear end. Mm. And is like, and he looks at Alex like, go, because Andrew Harrison can't guard me, you know, Steve Rummage. And it was, and Alex just goes, and the way Carson just moves him completely out of the way, and the last thing you get is
1: you're talking about to get the and one
0: to get the and one to get the and one
1: for Matthews.
0: To get the and one
1: created a double screen. There was another one like they did for Russ, I think, and yes. Russ ended up hitting somebody in the corner.
0: Oh, yes, absolutely,
1: yep.
0: And it was just, man,
1: it's good, a good teammate screen, a good selfish teammate screen. I'll hold this guy. Yep. You can get around him.
0: Yeah, and there was just a lot of that, man. There was a lot of that. Like I said, there was a couple wrinkles that we put in. Obviously, not going to talk about, but a couple wrinkles off of a few of the actions that we put in, just watching kind of how they were guarding it, and kind of knew they would eventually go zone, you know, because they're like, I mean, you just watch their fatigue in game one. And you knew that was going to happen. And we thought that going into the game, we thought we would be playing from ahead this game as opposed to playing from behind the way we was in Lexington most of the time because their fatigue caught up with them even playing from ahead. So we were like, that's going to double on them if we're, you know, in control. And we felt like we would be. So, I mean, you know, and then they went zone, and I mean, it was just instantaneous. I mean, we knew right where to go. I mean, you set David in the middle. You said, I mean, you know, I mean, you just see it. I mean, it was like,
1: I was barking like, whenever I watch basketball in the zone, right?
0: Yeah.
1: The first thing I look for, on a basketball team against a zone, it's so easy for guys in the middle to hide behind the hands, right?
0: Mm-hmm.
1: Like not make yourself really available or expect a perfect pass to get in there. Doc called in yesterday about kind of moving the opponents with your eyes with ball fakes, you know. Mm-hmm. They did a better job of getting it to the middle. And I believe you overloaded one time on the zone to get Chris Jones to go, you know, opposite side. Mm-hmm. Look, Steve, you gotta walk a tightrope because
0: I know.
1: I watched the game.
0: I
1: have to be able to.
0: But things like that. Like, I mean, I can't, there's nothing wrong with saying, I mean, yes, we put David in the middle. Yes. And anybody on planet Earth would put David Johnson in the middle.
1: It's because he wants the ball.
0: And they were more 3-2. So, I mean, it was a little different kind of action that we're running. I mean,
1: David, we didn't really expect,
0: but it didn't matter.
1: Anybody you put in the middle, they have to want the ball.
0: Yeah.
1: So when you're watching Louisville, you know, the college take on a team, the first thing, if you see a zone out there, you need to know who wants the ball in the middle, because that's not just getting the ball in the middle, but collapsing the defense by drawing the attention. So if you get guys that are a little passive, it was kind of like, you know, okay, imagine Sanon DeFru in the middle, but he doesn't really want the ball. It's just where he's supposed to be. And when you run it in practice and you're running it against your own team and you're running against the scout team. Yeah. It's a lot different from running it because in practice against us, like I said, you just kind of know how everybody is. You know, they're predictable.
0: David and Trez are just so much, they're just threats to face up, you know. Mm-hmm. And that changed. I mean, Gorgui Dieng, it got him drafted. His ability from year two to three to face up against Syracuse and knock down that shot, I swear that put him in the first round.
1: And it's not the shot.
0: No, this is not for Gorgui specifically, though. Yeah.
1: Listen, okay, the shot is wonderful.
0: Mm-hmm.
1: But just like being in this moment, I want people to listen. If you want to train your team or your players to be the most valuable person in a zone, the most important thing is if you can be in the middle and you can turn and pivot with the strongest hands, right?
0: Yep.
1: What makes Montrez different and special, and David different and special, is just their ball security in the middle of a zone.
0: Mm-hmm.
1: Like, David can whip a pass strong. He can keep his eyes up. Montrez, you remember one when Montrez got blocked and then he went down and the ball was around on the ground and there was three Kentucky players fighting for it. And Montrez came up out of that posture.
0: Again, Alex twice on that play, though. I do want to point that play in specific out. Alex drives to the paint, gets it to Trez. There's a block there. Alex kind of comes up with it again, drives again, gets it back down to Trez on that play. So I did want to point that out. Yeah. I mean, just how little things go. But, yeah, he was all the way to the ground.
1: He ends up, getting fouled. Mm-hmm. But you know how strong your hands have to be. It's like, that's where the money is. That's where the money is. That's where the winning is. That's where the strength of keeping a basketball in a tight space. It's like, if you want to win your coach over, come out of that without doing the without doing the baby holding up, or you know how people hold a basketball like a baby?
0: Yes.
1: Like, gosh darn it. Let's just say there's a guy on that team, on the current TBT team, mm-hmm. that would always cover up the basketball every time he got the rebound. And those are the things I'm like, son, if your hands and forearms aren't strong enough to protect the basketball from, it's funny, from slapping hands and reaching hands, if you can't, we're never going to be good.
0: Mm-hmm.
1: You're never going to be good. If you can't hold the ball and look around and monitor your terrain without worrying about getting the ball slapped away. That, you know, so between Trez Williams, excuse me, Trez Williams, David Johnson's really strong with the ball. Chris Jones is strong with the ball. Russ can turn, he turns your aggression into a foul.
0: Yes.
1: I do like Russ. I do like Russ's TBT attitude.
0: Well, and Russ defense. Russ is really bought into this year just his role. Yep. and he's bought into and I don't want this to sound like it's degrading or downgrading Russ. Russ is just like, man, I'm getting older. I'm a role player now. Like, you know, but I could still take a game over too. You know what I mean? Like, in more ways than just scoring. Like he's and I mean, really, Russ was fantastic yesterday.
4: Russ was excellent.
0: Yeah.
4: Knocked down a big shot. Like, he had some steals. Some of his dimes he had were
0: He kept plays alive. He kept
1: him uncomfortable. He kept Kentucky uncomfortable on defense.
0: Yeah. I mean, yeah, right.
1: With his
0: right.
1: defense, I mean.
0: I mean, he you know, how many times did he just drive baseline and even though he just went all the way through, you know? I mean, just
1: yeah, but remained just kept, a threat.
0: Yes, just remained a threat, man. Yeah, so I mean, he was phenomenal last night. I was really, really impressed with him.
1: Okay, the block.
0: Alex's block, I assume. Yes.
1: Yes.
0: Trez had a nice one too, but it was kind of just a help side, but it was like, yeah, still.
1: I enjoyed the Malik Williams Trez block.
0: Yeah. Yeah, that's the one I was talking about. Yeah.
1: Probably fouled though.
0: Yeah. You knock him off balance. It's the TBT. I'm learning. You don't know. You think you know what a foul is, you don't. It's just whatever they decide. But yeah, I mean, Alex, I mean, how, I mean, and don't forget, Alex blocked that off his other hand. That was our ball. I mean, we get the ball back right there.
1: They called a foul because Malik. They pushed Malik out of bounds.
0: Yes. Okay. So because I thought it, but I still kind of thought it rolled off Marcel's other left hand, though, even if it didn't. But yeah. So it was. I mean,
1: yeah. I think it would have been
0: it might have been something
1: Malik
0: to look at.
1: Yeah. Go out of bounds.
0: Yeah. But still, yeah, absolutely. It was. I mean, to watch. I mean, that's just. That's, I mean, it's athleticism, of course, but it's also just, I mean, how much of athleticism is just your willingness, you know, to go?
1: Don't even say willing, say will.
0: Yeah.
1: Or say will. Yeah.
0: Sure. Fair enough. Mm-hmm.
1: Gosh darn it. Shout out to Creighton. I'm sorry I missed the call.
0: That was great, man. Yeah. Creighton went straight to Marcus Maben in
1: Freedom
0: Hall.
1: Yeah, I want that
0: Hall.
1: Clip.
0: Yeah, I know.
1: Unfiltered clip.
0: I know, yeah, that was great.
4: I'll send it to you.
0: And then Trez jumps up on the table and apparently knocked him off the air.
1: Oh, no!
0: Yeah, which I didn't even realize at the time. I didn't see it until afterwards. I didn't even realize Trez got up on the table and stuff.
1: And guy that tried to give Trez dap, red shirt guy, listen, don't take that person.
0: No.
1: Because Trez looks through people. He's always been like that.
0: Yes.
1: He looks through people. It's like, okay, you ever, like, if you ever gave a speech, you know, even in your class, you know how it's good to not make eye contact with individuals in the crowd?
0: Yeah.
1: Because it might throw you off?
0: Yep.
1: You know, you learn that about public speaking?
0: Mm-hmm.
1: Trez, he doesn't see most of the people that's trying to celebrate with him.
0: Yeah.
1: Because he's not looking at people's eyes. He's looking through people into the crowd. I kind of felt bad for dude because I'm like, Trez just dapped him up.
0: I know.
1: Trez. And like I said, Trez is you can pay it. Like, hey, people, just for fun, look at what Trez is looking at after he gets a big, you know what I'm saying? Unless he's talking to somebody about trying to get, you know, some communication through, he's playing for the, look, he's like the Maximus, like, the roar of the crowd is what he.
0: Oh yeah,
1: he lives through that part.
0: Oh yeah. I mean, yeah, you can't even take personal with him. I mean, you talk to him during a game, you're gonna get screamed at. You just deal with it.
1: Look, you're gonna get screamed at, and you're gonna get left hanging.
0: Yeah, it's just how he talks. Yeah. No, but he honestly, he's great. I mean, he's intense, man. Like, he's intense, and the way he talks is intense.
1: Bench had good energy.
0: Bench had great energy. They were fantastic, man. I mean. over there. And I mean, but I thought we had pretty solid energy Saturday too. You know, I mean, there's been, you want to talk about G

0: GBT, man. There's been some good GBT on the sideline. There. You know who? Do you know who Coach Hayworth actually singled out in the locker room after the game?
1: I'm listening.
0: Jalen Withers.
1: Okay.
0: Jalen Withers played a little bit in the first quarter and didn't see the court again. And that dude was talking. He was involved. He was calling things out. He was, and it's like, dude, you're a freaking winner. You're a winner.
1: And thank you.
0: Yeah. You're a winner because you know what? That's, hey, tonight is, this is working. And I am on this team. You know what I mean? And that's tough.
1: You know who I'm proud of? Joseph.
0: Yeah. Oh my gosh. I mean,
1: if he missed, like, he did not take a bad shot.
0: No.
1: He did not. He may have over penetrated one time.
0: Oh, yeah, sure. I mean,
1: towards the end, but that's trying to close out the game.
0: Yeah. You're trying to win. I mean, you know, and you're trying to make plays. And he is, and he's tight with that ball, man.
1: He's tight with the basketball, and his pump fake. He got him jumping, man.
0: He is. I'll tell you what. He's not quite Sam Young from Pitt back in the day, but, but he gets up on that toe on his pump fake, man. I mean,
1: he shows the basketball.
0: I know. I mean, he's up there. I mean, you remember Sam Young used to take that thing. Yep, I mean, you're like, bro, you got to go review that. I think his toe was off the ground. but man.
1: Is he actually about to shoot, just changing his mind, or is his pump fake really like that?
0: I think Joseph had one yesterday where he.
1: Trey Lewis.
0: Trey Lewis, for people that don't know, and he doesn't mind if you call him. He knows Louisville fans know him as Trey. But he had one yesterday where I do think that's what happened. I think he was going to pull it. It was right there in front of us. I'm pretty sure he was going to pull it and then was like, oh, wait a minute. And went back and
1: he's like, my shot ain't quite as quick as it used to be.
0: Yeah.
1: So let me rethink this.
0: Smart man. He's a smart player too, though. I mean, he keeps people moving. He knows when
1: he made the right play.
0: He stays moving on the court. He is one heck of a player. Let me look at the text line because I haven't really even had a chance to.
1: So who got the MVP of the game outside of Montrez?
0: Oh, man, I don't know if they're. Alex would have been. I mean, like he was really good, but I mean, Trez was just. The other thing about Trez too is when Trez is. I don't mean this like he's ever not so much like. So I want to watch how I phrase this.
1: Trez plays emotionally. He plays off emotions. Sometimes it's good. Sometimes it's not so good.
0: Man, when it's good, he raises everybody around him. I mean, he is a rising tide himself. When the emotion is good, and you know, that's probably why Trez will never be necessarily team captain. And me and you talk about this every year. You're like, you almost need a guy on the team. It's like, not a team captain. He's not that guy. He's never going to be Trey. He's never going to be those guys. He's never going to be the guy that's like, you know, hey, you know.
1: Trey was doing a lot though. He was doing a lot for the camera, Steve. I don't know how much you've watched it.
0: Oh yeah. Oh yeah.
1: On the replay.
0: Oh, look, they're all showmen. Dude, they're all showmen.
1: Trey had a little bit too much ball under the arm guy moves. I was like,
0: But you're winning.
1: Listen. Had we not been winning, I would have been yelling at Trey Lewis.
0: I know.
1: Man, just sit down somewhere.
0: How about this, though? How about this? One last guy before, and I know we got to take a break. David Johnson. You know, last game we talked about it. We talked about it on the air, too. So, look, he's got a playoff, too, and he needs
1: to. Hold.
0: Okay.
1: This one deserves, a little bit of a full conversation.
0: Yeah. No.
1: The David Johnson segment needs to be had. So, let's take a quick commercial break. Keep it rolling. 939 The Ville.
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3: Waits, has it. Louisville rushes hard. He throws over the middle. That's right.

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0: 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David Johnson. I'm listening, Steve.
1: So David Johnson was so big in this game. And, you know, when you watch him... And we talked about this on the air, so I mean, I'm not saying something, but just

0: how it was like an emphasis to get him downhill in this game, and just the like the reminder to play off of 2 feet. And man, I mean, how many times did he get Spurs buckets? That's what I call them. I've always called them just Spurs buckets. You're like, what's a Spurs bucket? Just a boring bucket that you don't really remember. David gets to the rim. His body's turned differently, but he still just gets up, puts it up off the glass, and it goes in. You're like, oh, man, all right, 2 points. All right, let's go, get a stop. And then you'll never remember that was David Johnson. And he just owned that area.
1: Do you want to know, speaking of a Spurs bucket, you want to know what's going to be the most forgotten David Johnson play?
0: I'm listening.
1: David Johnson, for all accounts, La Familia was getting ready to have like a 3-on-1, maybe 4-on-1.
0: Mm.
1: David Johnson reaches out, steals the ball back for Louisville, and it ends up getting dumped down for a bucket. Kentucky had this ball, and David Johnson like picked his pocket, got the ball back, or knocked it loose. I don't know if he actually came up with the ball, but he knocked it away from La Familia, who was going to, it was like one of those, could have started a big time break.
0: Yeah.
1: And he got his hands on that basketball, got it right back. That was like one of the bigger extra possessions that we had.
0: Mm.
1: So here's the thing also with David Johnson.
0: Mm-hmm.
1: David Johnson is so strong. Like, he is really strong for a guard, right?
0: Yeah.
1: But when he uses his strength to go through somebody, it always ends up in a harsh charge, you know?
0: Yeah.
1: But when David gets an angle and explodes the minute he has the angle on somebody, like, David will put his shoulder through somebody's face. Or you better move out the way. Man. David Johnson's kind of one of those guys that you go, whoa. You know, like, that layup he hits.
0: Yes.
1: It's a lot of force to that.
0: Yeah.
1: It's a lot of force to the way he penetrates.
0: Yes. 100%.
1: And it's also why I get easily frustrated with him. Because I'm like, dude, you have a fast first step. You get low. You're so strong. All you got to do is get to your 2 feet. Or get, you can get to the glass quicker than your opponent most of the time.
0: I would agree
1: with
0: that.
1: When he misses, yeah. When he misses, I don't expect him to miss. You know what I'm saying?
0: Yeah. Yes.
1: I'm like when he takes a shot, I'm assuming you know that should go in,
0: right?
1: He's, you know, he's fundamentally sound. And like I said, when he does, like when he got that charge last game. I was just like so extra mad with him because I'm like, what are you doing, son? Like, you're better than that.
0: Yeah, I know. Yeah, he was that the first game, you know, it was a little. I mean, that's not his best work, right?
1: Right.
0: But man, but you know, sometimes it just takes a little bit of, you know, hey, get a reminder. To get downhill, a reminder
1: he stays down on defense when they're trying to pump fake him and get him in trouble. He stayed solid defensively.
0: I thought so. Yeah, I thought David was good. You know what else we again?
1: Go ahead.
0: Well, no, I was just going to say. I mean, again, we changed and something that they need to.
1: You haven't given yourself credit in a few minutes, Steve. Look, come on.
0: I know. Yeah. I was going to say. I'll just say it. Just the way we went over top on McNeil, I mean, we just took him out of the game.
1: Mm.
0: Just completely took him out of the
1: game. You got to have willing guards to do that.
0: Yeah.
1: They were very willing to do it, and it takes a little extra effort.
0: Yeah.
1: And communication to pull that out.
0: There's also a couple things we changed about that we won't talk about, how we did that screen.
1: Wait a minute, time out.
0: Okay.
1: Really quick.
0: Yeah.
1: There was one play.
0: Okay.
1: You remember the Quinn Snyder Bam Adebayo play, the Hezzy?
0: I do recall that play. Yes.
1: When Aaron Harrison, I don't know what he did to David Johnson when he hit that three, but I was so afraid for David Johnson in that moment. Because it looked awkward the way he almost went to the ground.
0: Yeah. Yeah, he game pretty did good you, there.
1: Listen, I didn't see what Aaron Harrison did, or did David Johnson just see a screen come in and stumble or something?
0: It was a little bit. It wasn't as bad as it looked. But, yes, I mean, yeah, I think it was the move kind of got him off balance a little bit. And then,
1: okay.
0: Yeah.
1: Okay. Good job by Trey Lewis getting that ball to Montrez in the kill zone. Montrez finishing in the kill zone was huge, Steve.
0: Yeah, no, he was. I don't know how many times I yelled yesterday, bury his, you know what, like just right there, just any time, especially with that lineup. Now, I don't know what lineup, I don't know what players will, apparently they've got 700 guys that they can choose from. They just chose not to yet.
1: I
0: don't know.
1: They had a whole squad just sitting on the sideline, like, if you need us, we'll be there for game three.
0: I heard they said after the game they've got 6 to 8 guys or something that are just waiting to get. Okay, well, you might want to call them. but it was, so we'll see what they got Wednesday, and maybe they do. I don't know. And so and that's the TBT. Whatever, man. But with the lineups that they have, there's just so much we can expose them down low, and especially with Montrez, you know, and guys like that.
1: With Trez and Jalen Johnson.
0: Yeah.
1: Can you believe we've done this whole show and we haven't mentioned Malik Williams one time?
0: Not once. Malik was awesome.
1: He was awesome.
0: Yeah.
1: He was awesome.
0: Yes.
1: Like his length, like that Euro that he got going down the lane.
0: Yeah. Yeah, no, I thought Malik was great.
1: I was going to kill Montrez when he dribbled the ball up the court and just took it to the basket and got that and one.
0: Yeah.
1: When he was dribbling that ball, I was going to kill him.
0: I get it.
1: You know the play I'm talking about? He looked like he... that's the play. There it is, Steve. Okay. This is the play. Okay, I didn't realize it was so early, but it was a little bit before halftime, and we shot the ball for Chris Jones shot the ball from the corner, and we basically had 1, 2, 3, 4, 5. All five of us were kind of in the paint, and a guy on baseline, so there wasn't really a protector, and it was a long rebound. And Kentucky was on the gallop, right? They were absolutely on the gallop. We had nobody back. And, yep. And then you remember when he got the ball to Malik, and then Malik dumped it down to Trez, and Trez dunked it.
0: Yep.
1: Like that, to me, I felt like that's when you started feeling like you got this thing locked up.
0: Yeah,
1: and then,
0: yeah, yeah.
1: And then David came down and blocked the shot on the very next possession.
0: Yes, that's right.
1: And then,
0: that's right.
1: And then that led, after the block, that led to Russ getting that three. That's when you felt like you were opening up the game, when Russ hit that three.
0: I would agree with that. The one where he fell down over into their bench.
1: Yes, yes.
0: Yep. I would agree with that. I know we have the top of the hour coming, so I'll hold off, but in the next hour, two things I want to start off with. One, you know, I was coaching. I got to be up close to all my guys. I got to size up a few of them. You know, I got
1: hold it, hold it, hold it, hold it,

0: Like that. Know,
1: but also, right also there. There's something else. I have a new best friend. And there will be no slander on said best friend.
0: Ooh. And we're taking somebody out. And some we're going to ban? And some we're going to ban gonna slander?
1: Like some of you aren't going to like it. But you gotta
0: we're going to ban some slander?
1: Yeah, yeah. So both of those things, we'll move away from the game and kind of get into those things.
0: Let's keep it rolling. 9 through 9 to 9.

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1: Well, I think you have to be willing to adapt and willing to change every year and try to improve your football team no matter what it takes, whether it's young freshmen, whether it's transfers, whether it's retaining a lot of players on your football team. 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

0: Welcome back to the Days of Marcus Freeman. 8150. 93.9 is the number. 93.9 is the station. I'm sorry to the YouTubers. Huge, huge blunder. Gosh darn it. I had it muted. Sorry, YouTubers. I had the last segment muted. Should I just say it was like the funniest segment that we've ever had? Yeah, radio. You just
1: Marconi worthy, dare I say?
2: The greatest segment of all time.
0: And I had it muted the whole time.
2: I was sitting here sipping on a fresh DC, and I was like, and then it was
0: nobody just, hit the text line, Steve. Because if so, I'm disappointed.
2: Yeah, no. Somebody I did see. Maben is muted. Tell Maben he is muted. Okay, I did see a couple muted. I'm just now catching up with them. Okay, there's a couple muted.
0: At least somebody cares.
2: It's on me. It's on me.
0: You know, good call. Yes, Steve.
2: Yeah, it's on me.
0: No, you were like,
2: yeah. I was like, yeah. And I was out there catching. Okay, you can't even run a YouTube channel. Jackass.
0: Good people. 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
2: Yeah, so Javian Hawkins a little bit of trouble. Yeah, did see that. Just stupid, man. I mean, that's one of those where it's like, brother, that's stupid. For people that don't know, Javian Hawkins was arrested. They talked about this on the Diener show too. That's why I was bringing this up.
0: Okay.
2: Yeah. Says Javian Hawkins was arrested in Central Florida after authorities accused him of setting fire to multiple trucks belonging to his former employer. Investigators say the fire spread from the vehicles to the business, causing extensive damage. But the story goes, he got fired or let go, and the boss, the owner of the company or whatever, said, you know, we didn't feel like it was a contentious thing. Like, you know, it was kind of like, okay, you know, we're letting you go. And for whatever reason, and, you know, and it was, he was like, it, you know, it didn't seem like something that was, he's going to come back and set the place on fire. So apparently he comes back, douses all the cars in gasoline. And this is like in a area, right? Like people are around and the video is nuts. I mean, they light it on fire and it just, I mean, it's, and the building catches on fire and just the, you know, and just all this stuff. And now the community is kind of rallying around the business and like taking up funds. And I'm like, he going to jail for
0: what
2: a while.
0: What kind of company was this?
2: A landscaping company. And it's like, dude, just one stupid decision, man. And like, you're going to jail, man. Especially now, and I don't mean this, I don't want this to sound, I want to watch how this sounds, but especially now that the community's really rallying around this and stuff, mm-hmm. Like, again, he's wrong and should be, and probably should go to jail, okay, for a while, but you might get an example made out of you, man. Like, that's just, that stinks, man. That stinks to hear. I mean, again, I mean, you know, hey, you do the crime. I mean, you know, like, I mean, you're going to get in trouble, but man. So yeah, I hated to see that, but that's kind of been circulating around the last day or so all over, you know, about that story. And the story's kind of taken off because, like I said, people are seeing that, like, you know, cause they're like, man, like this, apparently this company like treated, you know, this whole area in Florida, yeah, you know, yeah. I mean, it really did, you know, they've been in business for like 30, 40 years and all this stuff. And it's like, yeah, so I hate to hear that.
0: Yeah.
2: But I will say this, there will be no slander anymore of one certain individual on this show.
0: We're banning slander. Listen, this is a big deal. When we ban slander on a particular person, that means it's somebody who's formerly been slandered.
2: Who's been slandered on this show sometimes by me and you, right?
0: Yes.
2: But I have a new friend. And I feel like that with said friend, once he is now a part of the family, to the point to where I would like to have him on here with us, as a matter of fact, at some point.
0: Hold on.
2: I know.
0: Hey, now you extended. Hold on.
2: I know.
0: I got to hear who this guy is, Steve.
2: Listen.
0: I mean, extending, you know, showtime. Like,
2: you guys aren't going to like this. Some people are not going to like this. But I'm asking.
0: By the way, what a great slow motion shot of you after the dunk.
2: Oh, my gosh, dude. Look, did you see this? Look, Red Rage Tailgate. I'm sending you a picture, too, really quick. They made this. I said, if this isn't on my gravestone, like, then look, my family has done my death a disservice. Look, tell me when you get it.
0: Oh, you sent it to my phone.
2: Yeah, your phone. Yeah.
0: Okay, boom, boom.
2: Yeah.
0: A complicated password.
2: Okay, yeah. Yeah, I said, if that's picture
0: that's awesome.
2: Of me over top of the city of Louisville skyline,
0: that's awesome.
2: Then, like, I'm done. Yeah, yeah, like, that should be my full headstone right there. Okay, now, again, I'm asking you all to trust me. I've been doing this for 11, 12 years now with Marcus Maven. I feel like people know us. I feel like they love us. I hope
0: you don't take these decisions lightly.
2: I don't take these decisions lightly. And this one, I'm asking a lot of all of you.
0: Ooh.
2: Willie Cauley-Stein.
0: What? What?
2: Yeah.
0: This better be good. This, you better have a damn good reason if you're bringing this one to the high table.
2: Listen, I'm bringing Willie Cauley-Stein in front of the court. I have personally got to chat with Willie the last couple games. Yesterday, I sat with him for about 20 minutes before the game.
0: Ooh.
2: Just me and Willie, just chatting about golf, and he's a big golfer now, and just talking about sports and talking about the fan bases. And after the game last night, I chatted with him out in the parking lot.
0: Willie Cauley-Stein?
2: For about 15 minutes. Just me and Willie. Okay? Next to a, I'm not saying what kind of car, but it was all red interior. It was his. And it was pretty expensive. But it was awesome. So we stand there and we talk, and
0: Willie Cauley-Stein?
2: Yeah, listen, hear me out, okay? I'm asking, I know the text line. I know you guys are going to be mad at me.
0: YouTube chat, like, listen, this is Steve's appeal for Willie Cauley-Stein.
2: So me.
0: What say you, chats?
2: Me and Willie are outside and we're chatting, and he was like, man. He said, man, that was a lot of fun. He said, that was really a lot of fun in there, man. And I'm like, you know, so I do a little bit of self-deprecating because, I mean, he's a stud. You know, I'm like, hey, man, I'm like, that's Calipari. I said, why do you think we celebrate

0: so hard, man. I said, man, poor. Said all of us have been dang near beaten submission by Cal after all those years. And he was like, man, he said, I'm going to tell you right now. He said, I have always just loved Louisville's fan base. He was like, just, he said, man, he said, so for me, he said, it was actually, he said, of course it sucks getting beat, but he was like, I actually really enjoyed tonight. He said, and watching your all's fan base just get, you know, get that much joy out of winning and stuff. And he said, man, I've seen so many fans out. He said, they were always so gracious to me. And so before the game, we got to talking, and he was telling me about how he had been on drugs and he'd been on some things. I don't think he would mind me sharing the story because I think he shared it in a public. I'm glad Nick is just now. Thank you, Nick, for the soda. But he shared it, I think, in a public story too. So I don't think he would mind me sharing this. But he had been on drugs and stuff, and he said, you know, he got clean you know, I mean, look, I don't know, he probably still smokes weed, but I don't count that. Is that even a drug anymore? Like, I mean,
1: yeah, right.
0: There's white collar people that you do not expect. I promise you that smoke weed. So, I mean, we can.
1: No, everybody knows that.
0: Yeah, we can move past that, right?
1: That has died.
0: Yeah.
1: So long ago.
0: yeah. So he was, But he is, Nick, you're going to want to hear this. I'm talking about my new not best friend, but my new close friend, Willie Cauley-Stein.
2: I was going to say, what about us?
0: We're no longer slandering on this show ever again. So he was telling me, no, just his story.
1: It's important that Nick knows this.
0: Yes. Yeah. And he was telling me this story about how, you know, how he got his life right and stuff. And he's been doing some really good, really good stuff and everything. And I'm like, he's a good dude. Like, and
2: we like Willie Cauley-Stein.
0: Willie Cauley-Stein. I do. I'm appealing. The some of the text line is not going to accept
1: it. Nikki, the text line, you and myself are.
0: I'm just bringing it to the table. And I'm
1: asking. We are adjudicators of the high court.
0: Yes.
1: Steve wants to bring Willie Cauley-Stein, who, this was his last game. He said it's going to, or is his last game as a professional.
0: He's retiring. No, he said he's retiring. He was telling me, he said he's got into golf really big now. And, you know, he's like, man, I'm just, and honestly, I don't even think he wants to play in this, just to be honest.
1: Right.
0: I don't think he has any intention of ever. I think he thought, he confided in me some things, even with their roster. And I don't want to go overboard with that, but I think he thought there would be a good chance he would not even really have to play.
1: High court.
0: Yeah. So
1: high court.
0: I'm asking that you guys consider, and we can wait till Wednesday. We can wait till Wednesday because you never know. He may get out there and flip everybody off. And then I'm like, okay, I feel it. Yeah. I'm like, you know what? Maybe he gets out there and he DX chops. Some
1: with a double
0: child.
1: L down.
0: Yeah. And I'm like, okay, fair enough.
1: He's gonna dunk to go right over Steve.
0: I know. Yeah. Just do something terrible to me. So, but I'm just bringing it to the table to consider.
1: You know what I saw last night, Steve?
0: What's that?
1: And you just made, listen, you forced this thought into my head. Big Bang Theory.
0: Okay.
1: Sheldon has a long-standing beef with that guy who didn't show up for the tournament to play the little card game. And he's been holding on to this forever, right?
0: Yeah.
1: And at the very end, he says, you know, you didn't show up, you know, for that game, blah, blah, blah. I drove 2 hours, you know, to play you or whatever. And he's like, oh, man. He's like, my grandma died. You know what I'm saying? That's why I can't make it. Right?
0: Yeah.
1: And, of course, Sheldon, like, folded and... Then the guy's like, yeah, I'm going to have a good time talking to my grandma tonight. And it was like the ultimate double cross.
0: Yes.
1: Are you setting us up for the ultimate Willie Cauley-Stein double cross?
0: Just what if I do a full John Cena Hulk Hogan moment and they win Wednesday and I take off my shirt and I've got a Kentucky shirt on and I go jump in Willie Cauley-Stein's arms
3: He was the phone man.
0: People start throwing trash and say, it's the ultimate betrayal.
1: Okay, Steve, was that the same shirt you've been wearing? Have you finally got a win in that shirt?
0: I hug Balfour and just look at the camera, and then just kick you between the legs. No, I'm wearing the shirt right now that I wore the two losses. It's actually a shooter shirt from last year.
1: Okay.
0: But I did wear a long sleeve black shirt yesterday, but I said it can't be that one. So I wore a long sleeve black shirt. So a lot of people have asked me about that. They're like, why are you in black?
1: Your shoe choice. What was up with your shoe choice?
0: I just got some, Mike asked if we would just wear black dress shoes. So I got me some soft bottom dress shoes.
3: Nice.
1: Yeah. Okay. Yeah. I didn't notice them.
0: No, Coach Mike wants us, wants us looking somewhat, together. Yeah,
1: not tennis shoe either.
0: And that's his call, So, I mean, we do. He did allow me to wear the black shirt. So people ask about that. And I'm like, I'll just tell you straight up. Here's the black shirt issue. Because everybody else, you notice, is wearing gray pullovers, right? Mm. The gray pullover was fine. It was an Adidas gray pullover, though. And it was, okay, Marcus knows, I've lost about 65 pounds, I'm feeling good, I'm going on one last run, right?
3: Looking good.
0: I've been in the gym, I'm about to be 40, I'm like, dude, I got one last good run in me, man, you know what I mean? Where I'm hitting the weights, I'm getting back to it. I mean, I don't know if I'm ever going to be back to where I was, but still, like, this. If you ask Marcus Maven in a quiet room, you said, what's Steve's, you'd probably say, his side sometimes get to him, and this gray pullover, Marcus, I feel like it was, if you watched it on TV, it would have put two signs on my sides that said, look at me. And I was like, I can't wear that. I was like, I am way too much in the public eye, and I can't have,
1: You know, one picture
0: I know
1: of me in this gray in an unflattering
0: and
1: way.
0: And I'm done. Then it's Fat Boy Steve over there, and I'm like, I just can't do it, man. Yeah, so I just was like, you know what? I want to be comfortable. I want to be,
1: I don't want to be over here yanking on my shirt the entire game.
0: Yes. And I showed Nick. Is that not what I said? I said, I'll be tugging on my shirt.
3: Yeah, exactly.
0: The whole, I'll be like, is my butt crack hanging out? Am I, how do my sides look? And I'll be like, ugh. And you're already just sweating your life off. I mean, you know what I mean? So I was like, no, I just need to. Hey, a couple texts. Go ahead.
1: You get to the text, but after the text, you'll have to talk about young Xavier's experience and his reaction to it.
0: And Elijah. They both sat right behind the bench.
1: I didn't know Elijah was there.
0: Let's see. Russ did leave Steve hanging on a high five. I did not realize that. I am going to have to chat with Russ Smith today about that. That was a bad look.
1: I felt like Chris Jones got you one time, too.
0: Okay, well, a lot of people did. There's a lot of high fives going around, okay?
1: Yeah,
0: I know.
3: We don't talk about all the high fives I did get. We're talking about the ones I didn't get.
0: Also slapped a lot of hands, too, while we're at it. So maybe I'll just have a talk to the whole team. Why don't y'all slap my blanking hand? So that way, because none of y'all got to go back and get on the radio and get talked about how you got left. And it was the worst, too, because the video they sent me, Russ, leaves me hanging, and then I take a step back, and it looks like I just Homer Simpson back out of the thing. It was like it's the worst video.
3: Just going to the hedge.
0: It's the worst video because it's the side view.
1: And that's just a handshake versus what my gray was going to be like.
0: Oh my God. Now imagine if I looked like I was 700 pounds, in a gray pullover.
1: But that'll give you extra little get in the lab motivation.
0: Yeah, no, 100%.
1: How much did that give you a burst? I gotta do better.
0: What, the polo?
1: The polo? Yeah, they're not going with the gray.
0: No. I feel better. I mean, I feel fine. I don't want to besmirch. It's like Creighton tried to get me in the break because I have Nike slides on today. He said, "Oh, man, you're wearing Nike." I was like, brother, Mark Lieberman just posted a picture of Donovan Mitchell down at Monsignor Pace, and he had Nike tights on. I'm like, you're going to have to get over that. Adidas.
3: Yeah, right.
0: Listen, I prefer Nike clothes. I don't know what to tell you. I like Nike clothes better. Most of my shoes are Nike. I don't know what to tell you. That's life. Nick's wearing a 93.9 The Ville red Nike polo as we speak.
3: That's the gear.
0: That's the gear, boys.
1: Red?
0: Yeah.
1: Are they new?
0: Oh, yeah. We got all kinds of gear now that you're gone. Oh, my God.
1: I knew you were going to say.
0: No. I think it's an old one.
1: Okay.
3: This is from my team.
0: All right. Steve, unless you can get Willie to take a pick with L's up, I can't grant your wish. I think that's fair.
2: Do you think you can get one?
0: I wouldn't do that to him. If you know Kentucky fans.
3: Yeah, that wouldn't be fair to him.
1: Without a country.
0: I talked to two former Kentucky players on Saturday night. I will not release their names. But they had a lot of less than flattering things. They said, I'll paraphrase it like this. They said, being a Kentucky player on campus is awesome. The women are smoking hot. The guys want to be around you. You know what I'm saying? Like, it's great.
2: We did have a texter say that Willie Cauley Stein had some friends that went to school with Willie Cauley Stein.
0: Well, it wasn't Willie Cauley Stein that said this, but
2: no.
0: I just wanted to clear that up, though.
2: Yeah.
0: No, I know. Yeah.
2: It was a text.
1: Look, Kentucky only had four players, Steve.
0: But they said, and it was...
1: There was only four alumni.
0: Well, it was two of the ones playing. But they said, too, man... You go out to these autograph signings and stuff. They're like, it's less than flattering.
3: Oh, boy.
0: The people that want pictures with you.
1: There.
0: I was like, yeah, I feel you. Let's see. Somebody said, okay, this is fair. Somebody said, I can respect your admiration for him, but we as a fan base have not witnessed that yet. That would make me feel similar. So we will have to pass.
1: But this is relying on some trust from a Steve who has been trustworthy for quite some time.
0: If somebody said bring Willie in for an interview and then we will decide. Yes, his haircut is less than Steve and Maben are potheads. Got it. Don't worry about what we do. Steve has been drunk or kidnapped. Fair enough.
1: Ooh.
0: I think that's fair. Let's see. Here's the deal. I mean,
1: when they retire, like, isn't there a rule, like, when they retire from the sport?
0: That maybe we can think about it.
1: A reboot?
0: Yeah, so maybe I should have waited till after Wednesday. We'll see. Somebody said you win Wednesday. You can bring whoever you want over. Somebody called me a sellout. thought you were going to say Nick got the no slander pass. No, you say whatever you want about Nick. Steve, somebody who was very critical of the TBT yesterday said, Steve, I take back what I said about the TBT. I feel like people were, it's about the reaction I thought. Look, not everybody's ready to just open arms him. I'm okay with that.
1: But it's fair.
0: Yeah, I'm okay with that. But I'm just saying, just consider it.
1: Okay, did it feel like the fans took ownership of this team last night?
0: It did, man. It really did. I'm telling you, I say it all the time. I'm going to say it again. They love playing in front of these fans. They love it. They were so excited yesterday to play. They talked about it before the game. One of the things before the game was, hey, man, they're going to have our back out there. Like let's give them something to back us up. You know what I mean? Like mm-hmm. if we give them something, they're going to go to war for us. I mean, that was part of the conversation from players in the locker room.
1: Okay. Which makes the conversation relevant.
0: Yes. Vile, man. We need buy tickets.
1: Yes. Yes. Did fan base. Look, 8150, 939 is the number, 3831, 939 is the text line. Did that performance last night win you over enough to say, you know what? I wouldn't mind taking them out. Taking them out in Rupp Arena.
0: There are tickets left, too. And, man, I know it would mean a lot to them if we had a... I understand it's Lexington on a Wednesday night. Trust me. I'm not faulting Louisville fans for not taking over the place. Like, yeah. But, man, if we had a decent contingent there, and I know you can get tickets for, like, as low as $15 on Ticketmaster. If we had a nice contingent there, that would mean the world to the players and the coaches and just everybody if we brought a nice group out there. And, again, like I said, I'm not shaming anybody for not going to Lexington, like I said, especially on a Wednesday night. But, my gosh, if you can go, scoop up some tickets, man. 20, I think there's some for 15. There's some for 30. You know, I mean, shoot, you can sit on the court for like 120. I mean, I get why you wouldn't. I mean, I'm not asking anybody to do that. But still tickets available for that if you wanted to. You know what I'm saying? Mm-hmm. I mean, if you just said, I want a good experience one time, I'm going to sit right there on the court.
1: Or, I want to get some camera time.
0: Yeah, no, 100%.
1: By my guys.
0: Yeah. I mean, so, but I mean.
1: How cool was it that our team came out, Steve? Give me your experience on that.
0: I'm sorry.
1: We started this hour. We say you saw you guys up close. Yes. I didn't want to let you. Listen, let you forget about that.
0: First off, let me start with just the whole administration. Jeff Brohm's there. Big Dog's there. Of course, Brady Brohm's hanging out down there.
1: He looks great, too.
0: Oh, he looks fantastic.
1: Yep, he's been in the lab. He looks good.
0: And, I mean, listen, me and Coach Hayworth were sitting there talking with Jeff Walls. I told Jeff Walls, I said, you know, out of all the coaches I think Maben likes you the most. He was like, yeah, until we lose. I was like, well, yeah, then we're going to just crap all over you. You know how it goes. Come on.
1: Yeah. Don't act like you don't know how to.
0: Yeah. So he.
1: No, but when he does lose and everybody starts talking about running him, who's your biggest ally?
0: Yeah.
1: That's where it matters.
0: Yeah, right.
1: When they're trying to run you.
0: Yeah, and he was just, listen, you know, and then you see Coach Kelsey. Yeah, I saw Dana Brown out there. Lottie Stockwell was out there. Most of the basketball coaching staff was out there. But
1: why didn't I see Dana Brown at the table? She didn't look right anywhere but the table.
0: I know, yeah. I'm like, you're just here enjoying yourself? Like, what are you doing? Let me tell a special story, too, before I get into the players. Miss Klein comes into the locker room after the game. And I'll just say it was an emotional moment for everybody in the locker room, her as well. And she just expressed her gratitude. I'm not going to go into what she said, but she just expressed her gratitude for being able to be a part of that. And when I say there were some tears from players, coaches, and everybody alike, it was just a special, special, special moment. And I wanted to make sure I highlighted that there was a moment, not the details of the moment, but man, okay. That was so cool to have her in there for that. So, and they did a thing I'm talking about Kenny Klein's wife, for people that don't know, and they did a moment for him before the game, and that was awesome. But the players are there and they're sitting right. They usually sit down right there by us. And of course, Jordan Ward is around and, you know, some of the luminaries, you know, are sitting around. So of course I'm like, yeah, it's cool. Y'all are here. I want to, could y'all stand up really quick? Just walk over here.
1: Mm-hmm. I need to do some size gauging.
0: Would you turn around really quick? I just want to see the size of your ass. It's like, okay, interesting. I like my squad, man. Good size. Montgomery, little bigger than I thought in person, lengthwise.
1: The same Montgomery.
0: The same Montgomery impressed me. kind of seeing him. A little thinner than I thought, but probably longer than you realize overall. Right. You know, Gabe Dines is, he's 7'5". there's no doubt about that.
1: They say he is.
0: Boyan Jang was number

0: I was like, you're the real deal. And if you're not, then that's on you because you have all the tools. I mean, the kid looks the part.
1: What did you like? It just he looks like a basketball player.
0: He's thick, if you'll allow me. I mean, well proportioned all the way around. Like just arms, torso, legs. Like you're like, it's a big guy. I mean, it's a big human.
1: Okay.
0: Like Boyan Jang was just a big, big human being. And I was like, wow. You know, Will Hanks is a stud. We know that, though. You know,
1: the leader of
0: the stud. It's just the leader. Jackson Shellstad. He's got a body on him. Wide shoulders, too. Mm. He's wide shouldered.
1: So he's not going to get bullied.
0: He reminded me of you, shoulder wise. I tell people all the time, I'm like, even in the even Marcus now, I said you come up on him. I said you're still going to go. You're a big blank and blank because I'm like his shoulders. Marcus's shoulders are so wide when you see him, and, you know, and you're like, good night,
1: Nikki. You want to hear something funny?
2: Yes.
1: Listen, take every time that Steve makes fun of you, right? And when you look him in his eyes, when I was doing it, we were doing an interview with Terry Rozier. Steve was looking at my body.
2: Just comparing? Looking you up and down.
0: We were at Terry's camp, right? At that middle school. Yeah. It was at Westport Middle School. Yeah, I remember that.
1: And Steve was like, man, he's like, I was just looking at you because I'm looking like, why are you looking at me like that? And he's like, cause, dude, I was looking at you beside Terry Rozier. Like,
0: yeah.
1: Dude, you're big as him.
0: Yes.
1: Yeah, that was funny.
0: No. And so, you're like,
2: yes, thank you for acknowledging.
0: No, it's like you might be bigger. Like you.
1: Yeah, right.
0: Like,
1: yeah.
0: Like, bigger, God. Like I'm retroactively going back and looking at college Marcus Maben. I'm like, you were probably more impressive to look at than Terry Rozier. Like, good Lord, man. And so Boyan Jang was just, he was one of those that I was like, and it was a little different because he almost was just confirming what I hoped to see. But right. If I had saw Boyan Jang and not.
1: Does he look like a freshman?
0: No.
1: Okay.
0: No.
1: Okay.
0: If I told you he was playing pro ball and he was 22 years old, you would believe me.
1: Okay.
0: You would absolutely believe me. If I said, yeah, no, they got him from over in China. He's been playing pro ball for about 2-3 years now. He's 23 years old. Even his face. I mean, maybe if you got up close, he's his cheeks, he's got a little baby face, a touch thing going on there, you know. But yeah, no, super, super impressive. Like, I was just, you know, Flory was right there. I mean, he is what he is. Like he's impressive. I don't know what you want me to say. Like, but you knew that.
1: Say, Flory's just like, just show me on a court.
0: That doesn't surprise me. Yeah, when Flory walks in, I'm like, Akeezy is 7'2".
1: He's full 7'2".
0: Holy cow. Oh, my God. He's grown. There's no way. He's grown over the summer. Like, he is freaking huge. Huge. I'm like, this is bad. Because I'm like, I want nothing less. I mean, I'm booking a hotel in Detroit, and if y'all ain't Final Four, then y'all should never come back again.
1: You're ready to start doing that?
0: Yeah.
1: That number?
0: As like I'm taking
1: my expectations
0: heat,
1: are going.
0: As I'm taking heat for coaching, I'm immediately like, oh, man, she'd be a little nicer to coaches. I'm turning right around like, no, y'all all, it's a Final Four bust, Pat.
1: So what are y'all doing here?
0: Yeah.
1: You're looking at bad habits here.
0: Yeah. Yeah.
1: Actually, the habits were pretty good here.
0: Final Four or bust.
1: Tonight. Yep. Final Four or bust. That's the new statement.
0: Period.
1: Say that again, Steve.
0: What? Final Four or bust. That's the standard for this team.
1: I just needed Nikki to have that opportunity.
0: Yeah, that's the standard for this team. And I want nothing less.
2: That is marked. Thank you.
0: I want nothing less. So I said, I live in Lexington, a big Cards fan. I'll be there cheering on the team. Somebody else said, I'm going to be courtside.
1: There are a lot of
0: somebody said, I want to sit on the bench.
1: In that area.
0: Yeah, got our tickets for Wednesday. We will be there.
1: Please, if you're up in that area.
0: That's what I say. Like, I understand somebody. It's like, man, I just can't drive to Lexington. But the game is at 6. So it's not like a 10 o'clock end, you know. I mean, you'll be done by 8 o'clock or so. You'll be back in Louisville by 9:30, you know. If at all, man, you could make it. I just, man, this would be one that would be special. It would be special to go down there, get a dub, you know, in this, and have a nice contingent of Louisville fans there.
1: What do you think is going to spark? Like, do you think this loss would spark a Kentucky home crowd?
0: What do you mean?
1: Okay.
0: We
1: beat them pretty good. Would that make an average Kentucky fan really want to show up for this next game or not want to show up for this next game?
0: I'll tell you, from looking at the tickets that are available, it doesn't look like they're overly buying these things up.
1: Mm-hmm.
0: I mean, like, look, Nick, I'm going to show you this really quick. Okay, so.
2: Whoa, dude, you need to see a doctor.
0: Yeah, thank you. Thank you. Nick's like, wow, that's huge. Let me see.
1: Okay. DeVille got some love on Club 520 per 35 KY Sports.
0: Oh, I did see that.
1: Okay.
2: All right, what do we got? Awesome. All right, Steve's showing me.
0: These are all the tickets available.
2: Oh, wow. I mean, that's three quarters of.
0: There's an opportunity here for Louisville fans.
2: Yeah, you guys.
0: To really buy these things up, man.
2: Louisville can invade Lexington and take over.
0: I know.
2: Well, I mean.
1: Did you just hear that, you guys? Ooh.
0: You guys.
1: Nicky.
0: He said, you guys.
1: Nicky. Uh-huh. We ain't going to let that slide.
0: Nick said, he was like, you guys. You all can really invade.
2: No, oh, come on. Don't do that. We can invade. Fine. I'm sorry. I was wearing red yesterday. How dare you?
1: Nicky.
0: You know, I was wearing red yesterday is the equivalent of saying I've got three black friends.
2: Oh, my God.
0: Like
1: two.
0: D.L. Hughley
1: said it best. One's a friend and one's a co-worker.
0: D.L. Hughley was like, if you know the exact number of black friends you have, like, you're a racist. There's no way around it. Like, if you're like, no, I can pinpoint the exact amount of black friends I have in my life.
1: Nicky say you got, because that means you count.
0: Yeah. Yeah. You're like, okay, it's one too many. All right. I got room for three. I can't do four. So when you say, hey, I was in red yesterday.
2: I'm saying.
0: Was it that shirt?
2: It was a shirt. Okay. Yeah. It was a shirt.
0: I just asked.
2: Well, I mean, I put this shirt on for the game, so I only wore it for like 2 hours.
1: Then you call him out, Steve. Now he's a victim.
0: I know. Now he's a victim.
2: How am I being a victim? No, I'm just saying Louisville can take over.
0: So, Nick, if you'll just allow us to get back to this for a second, I'll say this too. It's going to be the last nice thing I say about Kentucky. Memorial's like kind of dope. It's really nice. It's all chair back. Listen, it's all chair back. No. I'm trying to tell people why they should go. It's all chair back. It's. I mean,
1: they hang around Nicky too much.
0: By the way, they renovated the bottom of Freedom Hall too. Brand new seats.
2: Memorial is nice.
0: For Freedom Hall's got all new seating in the lower.
1: So Nicky agrees with you, Steve, that Memorial is so nice.
0: I'm sure he does. I'm trying to sell Louisville fans on going. For the love of God. You can sit three rows off the court for $50. You can sit in the end zone for $15.
2: I mean,
0: you can sit mid court in 107 for $24.55
1: in their millionaire seats.
0: Yeah, I mean, listen, it is. I did sit right across from the Crafts the other day, just in the game. I don't need your money. I got Jonathan Blue. I don't need you.
1: Yeah.
0: but yeah, I mean, listen, front row of the upper level, 24.

0: should be playing like Eric Dampier Sr.
1: Yeah. When we come back, one last little topic we have to discuss that we haven't discussed yet, and it regards the Bahamas.
0: What about Malik Williams squaring up in the middle of a game?
1: Yeah, well, I mean, did you see what happened?
0: Yes.
1: Yeah, I mean, they had kind of, I think they know each other.
0: Yeah, obviously.
1: Him and Bell.
0: Obviously.
1: Yeah, because they were kind of going at it back and forth. Bell pulled him down. But, yeah, but that was more.
0: He would throw up his dukes in the middle of a game.
1: Yeah, Malik was more. And Malik, I think, was signaling to the official, like, is this how you want us to play? Because Bell come down, and Bell kind of pushed him off and hit him in the chin right there. And that's what when that play happened, that's where Malik kind of put his, like, okay, is this what we're doing? Are we fighting? Like, what are we doing here? Are we playing or are we going to fight? You know, like, yeah, that was great. That was such a great little nod.
0: Okay, quick commercial break, last commercial break here on 939 The Ville.
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0: 13, they win their second Vince Lombardi Trophy.
1: There's been a blank space in the Michigan Trophy case. We'll write their name, Michigan, the 2026 Men's Basketball National Champion.
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3: Golden Temple and Serena Ball make history in the Kentucky Derby.
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0: is able to come to the game. It's always a beautiful thing when your wife and baby mama get along great, because then they can just come to games together. It was like, God, this is fantastic. I love to do this.
1: just make it easy.
0: Yeah, so, but man, Xavier was slapping hands. Just, I mean, he was, and yesterday I looked back, and, you know, Elijah's a little older now. He gets into the games, but he's a little older, you know, and he's
1: a little cooler.
0: He wants to talk to me, you know, just kind of like, yeah, so what did you do here? You know, Xavier was just passion. I looked back one time, and he was just like, let's go!
1: just, I need that ball to go into that basket for my team.
0: Alex's dunk all night, man, once I got back
1: okay.
0: home. Yeah, he was like, that was like the best moment ever. I know. And the guys were great with him. He went to shoot around yesterday, and I looked down, and they're playing ball with him and stuff. He freaking loved it. No video or radio for the Bahamas.
1: I don't believe that.
0: I don't know if I hate it or if I kind of like it.
1: I don't believe that.
0: If I can just get the, am I just going to get like the legend? Like, what if you, okay, imagine the legend of Boyan Zhang dunked on the whole building. And just almost just not know.
1: Where did this announcement come from?
0: Mike Rutherford.
1: There has to be a reason. Did he give an explanation?
0: I think they probably just, I mean, I don't know. So I'm not going to poo-poo on Louisville or anything, because I don't know why. I'm sure they're not just, I would imagine they're not just saying we're not going to do it. But then again, on this show, we're the wrong ones, because if Coach Kelsey said, I just don't want it filmed, then I would also back him on that. So yeah, we're not really the right ones to talk to.
1: No, listen, I can be disappointed and simultaneously tell everybody else, shut up, quit complaining.
0: Yeah, see, I would, as I say, and I totally am like, I get why you guys listening would be mad at me and Marcus, but I would be like, Coach, they don't want to film. End of story.
1: No, I'd say, because, hey, idiot, we have a Final Four team.
0: Yeah.
1: We play Kansas, or I don't want any film available on what I'm working with over here. Is that good enough? How about you let me do my job?
0: Yeah. And then I'll get right off the air, and I'll be like, I hate him.
1: How could you do this to me?
0: How could you? I praise you. I praise you 24/7. And this is how you treat me.
1: I give you all the glory.
0: Rummage sounds like he's going to blank the way he's talking about our players. Yes, I was very close to that last night. If there was ever a moment in my entire life that I was going to just spontaneously do that, it would have been last night.
1: That was a fun game.
0: That was a fun thing to be a part of. Just in general, I don't care who you were, player, coach, fan, it does not matter. It was just amazing. But I had a good time. I don't know, man.
1: I need to know that. Are we at least going to get stat sheets? Do that for me, coach.
0: Okay.
1: Give out stat sheets.
0: Yeah, we can
1: from the game.
0: We can get some.
1: I want to know who's our top scorers.
0: Yeah.
1: In the Bahamas.
0: Yeah. Oh, my God. I'm going through the text line. Do you know we... I don't even want to read this.
1: I'm listening.
0: I know how many black friends I have because I keep my circle small.
1: That's from a black person.
0: I just... Jesus Christ. Okay. All right. You got me.
1: There's only one person.
0: It's like, no, I'm going to take this as serious as humanly possible. How dare you? Okay,
1: because you forced them to look a bit in the mirror. By the way, update. My property manager came by and said, "Why do you have those yellow flags on your thing?"
0: Mm-hmm. You said, that's a great question.
1: I don't know. Yeah, and then she said, "You want me to take them?" I said, "Please."
0: That would be great. Yeah. Actually, so, she listens.
1: No, actually, I asked her. I said, did you hear about

0: on the radio? And she's like, no.
1: Oh, yeah, yeah, I know. Yeah, that's like that's like the friend that you have that you call and you're like, oh, did you see the game? Like, nah, I didn't even get to see it. Yeah, okay.
0: 93.9 The Ville.

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7: I'm Christine Lisi. As the NBA offseason rolls on, the wait continues for a decision from LeBron James. He hasn't offered many clues about his decision-making process other than saying last week, quote, "I won't hold you guys up much longer," end quote. There is no hurry to make a decision, and when LeBron makes it, he'll make it, according to his agent, Rich Paul.
8: I think he's earned the right not to be rushed, and so it's not a thing where you're toying with people's emotions or trying to make it about anything more than the fact that, hey, this man has a very important layered decision to make across business, across family, across basketball, and, you know, basketball is the business, obviously, but... You know, just have to be patient with
7: you. Rich Paul on the Pat McAfee Show. NFL Dolphins and linebacker Jordan Brooks agreed to a three-year, $51 million extension, $35 million guaranteed. Third key Miami player to sign a multi-year extension with the team this offseason. Georgia running back Dante Dowdell being treated for serious injuries in a hospital after being involved in an ATV accident. Baseball, Red Sox tonight go for a 15th straight win when they take on the Orioles.
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1: Welcome into The Drive here on 93.9 The Ville. Mark Ennis, Luke Hancock, going to be along here shortly. Everybody, I guess we're all being warned to batten down the relative hatches here for the duration of the show. But if this is where it ends for us, Zach, if this is the end, Bear Nose 502, could be a worse place for everything to fall apart, right?
2: It's not the worst place for you to go.
1: There's food. There's a bar. We'll be okay.
2: You'll hang in there.
1: Exactly. You stuck at the studio? Not quite.
2: Not so much.
1: There's
2: we don't
1: food,
2: have
1: I,
2: much food
1: I guess.
2: Here. No, it's all gone now. Everybody ate all the canes.
1: Oh, come on. Well, good luck, buddy. Maybe we can make it over back to you if we all make it through the show here today. Severe thunderstorm warnings everywhere. Mark Weinberg getting his armor on right now. A lot to get into here today. We'll talk with Ken Spencer a little bit later on here. But I will say I've been looking forward to this one, especially once Luke does get here with us, just

0: because we finally beat the damn Harrisons at something. And it really did get begin to have the feeling last night of something cathartic as Louisville pulls even in the TBT, but manages to get a win over what remains of what we're calling La Familia last night. And I don't know about you guys. I mean, look, I had some fun with Rummage, who really is kind of everybody's mascot in this thing. Just watching him sort of enjoy it as a fan slash coach. It has felt kind of emblematic of how a lot of folks have felt watching them really steamroll them last night. And it was just fun. It was just unmitigated fun for everybody last night, watching the Ville team do what they did. Diener and freaking Creighton on the call, on the radio, and basically listening to Mike Bray gush over Montrezl Harrell one more time here, over the way that he was playing in that game. It didn't feel like there was a single drawback to anything that happened last night, and it felt like for a lot of folks that was kind of a long time coming, given the disappointment of the way that these games have gone in other years, and the way that the game one ended with a chance to almost win that. I think it's fair to say that for a lot of people, there's always been, when it comes to playing those freaking guys, even the remnants of those guys from previous years, that there's just this feeling of like, it's just always going to be this way. In whatever venue, in whatever format we try to play this thing in, it's just always going to be like this. There's always going to be some sort of disappointment. It's just, we're always, and for some people, it's enough to make them just want to not do even this anymore. I know that any year that the rivalry game doesn't go the way that you want it to, that there's a segment of people who are like, why do we even do this? Because it's obnoxious to feel like no matter what group of people you get together, it just plays out this way. Now, you finally got off the schneid on the men's basketball side in the real game. But even in this one, I think for a lot of people, especially after game one, it was like, you know what? It's cursed. It's just cursed to be this way. Maybe it's just a feeling of like having to wait out the Calipari guys before it'll feel like it's not this way or something. And instead, I think to finally get what felt like just a fun exhibition for a whole lot of people last night was a long time coming. Zach, I think people had a great time last night.
1: Oh, yeah.
0: I think it was a party.
1: It sure seemed that way. It felt like a party, especially after how game one had gone. And I thought it was valuable that they came back from down 17 to kind of tie that. And it gave people some enthusiasm for yesterday. And the crowd was fantastic. And it doesn't mean as much as maybe it meant a couple years ago when 12-52 was here, because we actually didn't have any good basketball to watch. Which is now the case. We actually have some good basketball to watch. But, no, last night felt like a party, and obviously it will mean a whole lot more if they're able to win Game 3 tomorrow and win the series against La Familia. I get the sense from Louisville fans, and you can tell me if I'm wrong, that if they just win that series against La Familia, they'll be satisfied as far as the TBT is concerned. I don't know if they have to win it necessarily. They just want to beat Kentucky's TBT team.
0: It will... That's a great way. I can ask that to everybody else. You know, I think there's just a feeling of, like, the roadblock that has been the Kentucky alumni in whatever format it's been, in whatever group of guys it's been, has felt like it's more than just merely the collection of basketball players, and that it's almost like at a spiritual level, right? That it's like this is some sort of divine impediment. That you've just, that group, never able to get over on them. And I think that there's, the real value in last night is, one, the rivalry exists because it's fun to beat them in every facet, in every incarnation of Louisville guys or gals versus Kentucky guys or gals. It's fun. And if God, however, whatever format you want to make it out to be, it's fun. And fans, like, that's why rivalries exist and how they're fed. It's just every format you can get guys that you consider being in allegiance with Louisville and guys and gals that you can consider being in allegiance with Kentucky, get them together and play. Don't want the Louisville guys to win, and I hope that the Kentucky guys suffer in the process. And that's what you got last night, that it really just does not matter how it is. It's whatever it is, and whatever incarnation you can come up with, we're going to go there and root for these guys. We're going to go there and cheer these guys on. And it's probably worth acknowledging. Look, we had him on the show last year talking about him playing this thing. But at this point, Montrezl Harrell really does occupy a unique spot in everyone's heart as Louisville fans. There's nobody like him for fans. There really isn't. He plays in a unique way. He delights people in a unique way. He is a showman towards Louisville fans in a way that I think very, very few others have ever been. He somehow manages to be utterly unstoppable and still kind of have an underdog vibe to him that resonates with people, and that people just delight in seeing him do what he does. I think for fans, there's a big part of watching Montrezl Harrell play that's like, God, that's got to be hell for those guys. And that's fun to be on that side of that for people. And last night it was all on full display in Freedom Hall. It was just pure, nonstop, unmitigated fun for stuff for folks last night. Luke, what'd you think?
2: I thought it was great. I was a little worried, man, going in. I'll be honest, the first game I had to go back and kind of rewatch because we were out on a trip, and I wasn't able to be really locked in. And then I'm rewatching, and you go down 17, and this roster for Kentucky kind of is what it is. And I was just a little nervous about the bounce back for Louisville. And Montrez, I guess he just needed a break to go break the Big Three scoring record and then come back and just absolutely terrorize Kentucky in this game.
0: There's something about him, Luke.
2: There's no one like Montrez.
0: I fully agree with you, and it was on display last night.
2: I'm looking at some social media stuff. Before the game starts, they're going around and interviewing Kentucky fans and Louisville fans. Who do you hate the most? Almost everybody says Montrez. Then they go, why? And nobody really gave a good answer.
0: Right.
2: Except he's the ultimate competitor. He's the one you want to beat. And the guy's jumping on tables, embracing the crowd. You know, Montrez, there's just no one like him. You're blessed to have him as a Louisville guy. Was one of the toughest teammates in terms of how competitive he is and staying locked in. But there's nobody you'd rather be in that foxhole with than Montrezl Harrell. Absolute domination through the last several days of basketball. And, man, it was fun to watch. He brings the energy, obviously. But in a game like that, one you needed, going to Freedom Hall, all things lined up for it to just be an absolute run out of the building. And Montrez can turn a bad situation for that Kentucky team into a lot worse now that he's catching lobs. In shots you miss, he's just getting every offensive rebound. Just the demoralizing stuff. Yes, you could call a timeout because you hit under 4 minutes. But, no, we're going to throw an alley-oop to Montrezl Harrell and just let him swing on the rim for a while. Then we'll go ahead and stop things.
0: So we have a Diener on the call last night, Diener and Creighton, doing a wonderful job. Kudos to those guys. I can't say enough. It's been fun to listen to them have fun.
2: Dude, there are so many people like that. Like, Diener's called some games, but the joy that Creighton has had, hearing Steve Rummage talk about.
0: Watching Steve Rummage on the sideline.
2: It's been fun, man. It's been fun.
0: It's a lot of, like, something slash something people in different roles, and it's been fun for folks. There really is something special about Montrez, because I think for fans of just about any sport, but for Louisville basketball fans, like there's an archetype. Like there are types of players, and there are like the even keeled guys, and men and women who play a certain sport, and you can just tell like nothing rattles them, and we love them, and they are that kind. And you don't like Peyton Sievers like that, or Teddy Bridgewater was like that, and
2: Larry
0: there are
2: O.
0: Was that
2: Larry O?
0: Yeah, exactly.
2: Never rattled.
0: Yeah, there are, and you you relish that. And then there are players who are very excitable, who are amped and can are ampable by who will feed off the crowd. They know that, they seek it, they reward it when they get it. And I think Montrez is the ultimate example of that person.
2: I was going to say, and then there's Montrez. If that's in the middle, that player that gets fired up by the crowd does the.
0: I can't think of a better example. Like Jair Alexander was like that. Like there are guys who just who. It's every, like they live off of it, and he lives off of it. But he pays you off. Like when you feed him, he feeds you, and I can't think of anybody better.
2: I can't either. But I'll tell you this. All right. Outside of maybe the first few months Montrez was here, and you're drinking from a fire hose when you hear as a freshman. We had some upperclassmen that were big dogs in the paint. Then Montrez starts making these leaps and bounds. He has been the same dude. I mean, he is yelling like that after he dunks a basketball. If there are 11 people in the gym and you're playing 5-on-5, he is like yelling at the walls like that. He's not necessarily standing on top of the scorer's table and just staring into nobody, but he is the same dude on the court. He's the type of guy who 15 years from now, maybe he's not swinging on the rim quite as much, but he's going to be playing old man basketball the same way. He just loves the game. It's what he knows. Heard him on I heard Earl Clark on a podcast talking about this hoop thing is just what I do. It's who I am.
0: Yeah.
2: I go to work every day. Because I know the guys I'm going against are working. And if I don't, that's when I start getting smoked. Montrez is the same way.
0: Yeah.
2: I would say, yeah, he's a workout guy, but Montrez loves to play.

0: Now gives it over to Harrell. Harrell underneath on the block. Goes up, shot up, off glass in. He can't be stopped.
1: They had McNeil trying to guard.
0: They got no answers for him. They can put McNeil. They can put Bell. They can put an ex-Wildcat or whatever mercenary they shipped in. None of them can stop Montrezl Harrell.
2: We'll have to talk about, like, what do they do? Because I got an issue with how they've set this whole thing up.
1: Well, let's hear it.
2: I mean, Twani and John Hood are about to kill this thing. They brought out half the Harrisons and a quarter Willie Cauley Stein.
1: Just Cauley, no Stein.
2: It was, I mean, I look out there and watch the game, and it's Lee, Chris Kofi, Bell, McNeil, and Daryl Morcel in the Louisville, Kentucky game. The best play of the game was Alex Matthews on Chris Kofi's head.
1: That was delightful. We have that, right? Can we get Diener calling that?
2: We've heard this all
0: day. I don't know. Here we go. A steal by Matthews. It doesn't matter. Matthews has got to lay up the other way if he wants it. Going all the way. Oh! It home! He threw it down in one of the best facials you'll ever see in Freedom Hall. This is an absolute rout. This is a whooping. If it was a fight, they would have stopped it by now.
1: That's a good call from Diener. Kudos, my boy, if you're listening. That's a good call.
2: Yes, it was. They seem to be having fun. I heard him talking about this a little bit this morning. I don't know if you were able to catch it, but like I said, he's called other games. But in this one, on 93.9, he was saying some extra edgy kind of slights in there that you probably can't say if you're trying to be a little more unbiased on the broadcast.
1: To lean into it here.
2: Yeah. He made it fun. And I went back and heard basically the highlights of the game with Creighton and Drew calling it, and it was – those guys did a great job.
3: I'm happy he added in the In Freedom Hall part.
2: I mean, he had so many little one-liners and punches. If this were a prize fight, they'd call it right now.
3: Oh, did you?
1: That, the mercenaries reference in there?
3: Did you hear the one he said about Strebel last night?
2: No, I did not.
1: Oh, on the broadcast?
3: Yeah.
2: Talk about.
1: See, I was watching it on TV, so I've only been catching up on these after the fact here. Do you have that?
3: Yeah, let me pull that up real quick.
1: By the way, yesterday Creighton was upset that Strebel got station tickets. And I think, but by the end, I'm sure he was quite happy that Strebel was there to witness that in person. Don't you think?
2: I would say so. Strebel must have been dead silent in this one. For a guy who talks a lot, this one was ugly.
1: You're right. All right, so this is there's a.
3: You'll enjoy it. It's a short clip, but you'll enjoy
1: it. Okay, let's hear it.
0: And it's a 16-point butt whooping right now. Take that, Strebel.
1: Everyone at the station hate listens to Strebel. You know what? He asks for it, right? Like he invites this.
2: Oh, without question. He was one of the guys you think about, like, in an embarrassing one.
1: You know what it is? Yeah, I'll tell you. Strebel is the Montrezl Harrell of Kentucky fans.
2: Oh, no. That's the most.
1: No.
2: You're not comparing Strebel and Montrezl.
1: No, he's the ultimate of annoying UK fans. He is the ideal of them to most U of L fans. When they think of a UK fan, they're thinking of what Strebel is perfectly.
2: I don't know if I'm on board with this.
1: In the way that Montrezl is the dunking guy that we like.
2: No, Strebel's got some crazy opinions out there, but I think the Louisville fans want to assume that Kentucky fans are the go-kayettes that are in the middle of nowhere in Kentucky and...
1: All right, will you let me refine it to of a Kentucky fan in Louisville?
2: Well, yeah, that's probably fair. And he has a voice here, so I know people are just kind of like imagining his face right there as the punching bag when they're coming through in the second half and just, oh, there's a steal and a dunk. There's a alley-oop. It was one of those where Kentucky just had absolutely no answer. And, again, I heard John Hood kind of defending Twani, but the roster – they're going to end up killing this thing, and what makes it fun? I mean, I guess Louisville could still be excited. Like, let's say they keep the format next year, and Louisville can get two wins and move on. That's the ultimate goal. But it just seems like Kentucky didn't put enough effort into this one.
1: I mean, there's infighting. Do we have John Hood defending 20 Beckham? Like this is like Real Housewives of Lexington here. Do we have that, Zach?
3: Looking for it. All right, I got the calls. Let me see.
2: The Harrison brother that didn't play
1: Yes.
2: Calling out the big blue guys that committed but didn't show up. Archie Goodwin was certainly
1: one
2: of those guys.
1: Had a guilty conscience, at least.
2: Yeah. I mean, it'll be really interesting to see what kind of lineup trots out there for the next one.
1: It feels like it could go one of two ways, right? Like, it's either going to be kind of a hilarious, this is the cheesiest thing ever, like everyone suddenly is interested in this and it's a mercenary row, or it's going to be all dudes that played at Eastern Kentucky out there.
2: Well, your four guys is all you can have, right, from other schools. That was one of the rules I saw. So if it's Marcus Lee and Chris Kofi as your 4-5, I don't know if you watched that closely, but that ain't going to get it done against the way Montrezl Harrell is playing right now.
1: Here you go.
4: So I let Twani do GM roles. I got brought in to just be the coach. I'm still working a full-time job while doing this. Twani Beckham does this for 11 months out of the year. He will start, and Jake will tell you, he will start as soon as this thing ends. I have seen the texts. I have seen him on the phone. I have heard everything. At some point, everybody's got to realize this ain't no money. We're trying to get guys in here. We know we're undermanned. We know we're under, like, it's, if guys allow us to announce them and allow Twani to announce them, and then they back out, that's nothing that we can control. I don't know who all's going to be here. As far as I'm concerned, it's the eight that are in that locker room right now. And we've been together for a week. I'll roll with them, regardless of what happens. I'll roll with that eight and take my chances.
1: I wish you guys could see Luke with the eyeballs open there. Let's take a break here, Luke. And I'll tell you what I think the real lesson of what we just heard is.
2: Okay, you got to give me a chance to comment on that a little bit.
1: Okay, we'll do both of those. So we'll take a quick break here. And when we come back, I want to tell you what I think the real takeaway from this has been so far. And you can react to what John Hood had to say there as well. As we're just kind of enjoying it. We're reveling in it. We're basking in it here. On the drive on FM, out here at Bear Nose 502. Right back.

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1: That's going back! Leaping at the wall! It's a record! Tank Davis with his second of the game, his 32nd of the season, and he is the top slugger in single-season ACC history. That's 32 home runs for the sophomore from Philly.
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3: I would say on offense, Trey Richardson's a receiver from Vanderbilt we got as a transfer. He was out all spring with an injury, but he's back now, and he can run. So we got to get him the ball. He's going to need to have 80.

0: claim that one on 20 Beckham, which is a weird conversation for us to be having, but nevertheless, we are. And you said that after we played that clip, there was something that you wanted to point out specifically there. What was that, Luke?
1: I would just say, you know, Lieberman has so many connections through high school and the college ranks, and we leaned on some of those in TBT as well. And he had a guy who he told me he's done this for several years now. He was doing Boeheim's Army. And first thing he says when I'm asking for some advice and what to be on the lookout for, he says, your roster will change leading up to the TPT, and it will change several times. He said, I guarantee it. He said multiple years. He said every year we've had a guy that I thought was completely locked in, that I talked to on the phone, that I knew his travel plans or I knew his hotel arrangement, whatever the case may be, and in the last minute, they didn't end up showing up. So he said, that's what you have to be ready for. And so on the one hand, like, I get it that some of these players have tapped out for Kentucky. It happens. You know, I really thought Kyle Keurig was going to play with us last year. He had some things come up, some business things overseas. It was understandable, but he had to dip out. But the crazy thing is, you know, you build your roster for the opportunities you can with these players. They only have 10 guys on the roster listed on the TBT website. And I don't know if that's exactly what they filled out. And they're talking about they have six guys waiting in the wings or on layover or whatever. But, you know, as it stands, Willie icing his foot like that, maybe he just felt like it's over, I should just shut this thing down. But he's kind of been not very impactful in the first two games, mostly because of minutes, but he looks limited. So if it's Marcus Lee, they're going to have a tough time. And I don't know who they could have in layover that shows up to really change things outside of maybe Archie shows up, Oscar Shigwe, and Ty Washington.
0: What I saw last night did not make me think that they're going to be able to quickly entice a bunch of other people to come running in and rescue that.
1: Kind of goes one of two ways, doesn't it? Either probably Willie and Mr. Harrison start reaching out and say, hey, we need you for this. Or you see even less minutes from Willie, and it gets even uglier when the Ville rolls to Lex. Like, you're either going to fight and a bunch of dudes are going to show up.
0: Or there's going to be a fight.
1: Or it's going to get ugly.
0: Yeah. I thought... you gave in saying Oscar's going to play. I have a hard time believing that. We'll see.
1: If you don't get the conversation started early, a lot of these guys will have to go check contract language with their clubs. And if they've signed big deals overseas, which Oscar's going to play big basketball, whether it's in the NBA or somewhere else.
0: Especially if you're being asked to play because someone got hurt.
1: Yeah.
0: You think that team's going to be like, hey, buddy, not for this.
1: Doesn't sound right to me.
0: I don't care about your rivalry.
1: Yeah.
0: I need you here when camp opens in a couple of weeks.
1: Especially a guy like Oscar. Like, yeah.
0: Iffy league guy?
1: You can make $120,000 on this deal, but we're paying you $1 million. Time for you to get to China or wherever he's going.
0: Well, and it's not like it's even the championship game.
1: Oh, they got a long way to go.
0: I will say, I think for a lot of folks, good to see the current team, the men's team, there, because I think most fans, it's the reason I kept talking about Montrez last night, basically would like to, when I was a little kid, Luke, you tried to get your kids to get chicken pox.
1: You just throw them in the room with everybody and
0: yes.
1: Let them play.
0: My older brother got it. This is the very early 80s. And my parents were like, all right, me and my little brother, you're getting it too.
1: Let's get this over with.
0: Yes, which was terrible, but that's what you do, right? And I think that what Louisville fans all want is everyone to get whatever Montrezl Harrell has on every team every year. That he just whatever Montrezl Harrell's chicken pox is, get the players around him so that they can catch it too. before next year. So to know that, you know, Flory and these guys were there last night, and that's what people eat

0: up here. Guys, if you're listening, if you were paying attention last night, would you like to live forever? Be like Montrezl Harrell. Louisville fans will never, ever let you starve. I promise you. They'll never even let you be bored.
1: He's just going to be such a legend here forever. This is extending it, man, because he is doing some wild stuff out there. Obviously, he plays hard, but his demeanor, like you said, how he fires up the crowd, how much he gives to the university. I mean, the guy is playing a Big Three game and flying back here to play the TBT stuff.
0: In this back-to-back years, he's done that.
1: And dominating. 42, and then what did he finish with? 30. What did he finish with in TBT? He was 34 minutes, 35 points, 14 of 16. After he just had 42 out of 50 in a Big Three game. 42 out of 50. And I'll tell you this, like, we're talking about who they're going to bring in from La Familia. I was listening to Ocho, Joe Johnson, and Unk kind of talking about Montrez's performance. And they're talking about it and saying, the L.A. Riot usually has Dwight Howard.
0: Like on retainer?
1: To slow down Montrezl Harrell. So that's who they're like, man, that's who we got to go get to stop Montrez is Dwight Howard.
0: Dwight Howard.
1: I don't know if La Familia has that on deck.
0: Tony Beckham's going to have to make a few calls.
1: Costa Kufis got annihilated. Had a really nice NBA career. Is 7 feet tall. Smart play. Got annihilated by Montrez. He stays on this tear. What do you do with that? He played the most minutes by a wide margin. You know, the recipe for Louisville, if you continue to have the two best players on the floor, and in my opinion, the two best players on the floor were Montrezl Harrell and David Johnson. If those two guys are the best players on the floor and you get contributions from guys, like I think you're going to get better from Chris Jones. I didn't think Russ played bad. He kind of turned down the number of shots.
0: He played less.
1: I think it was good.
0: He messed it out there a little
1: bit. His attitude looks a little better. Some of the fouls there for that stretch were kind of questionable. But, you know, he had the four assists. I'm sorry, he had one assist. But I just thought his shot selection was a little bit better.
0: He took fewer, like, just chucked shots. I mean, like, in Memorial, it was there a couple of shots where you're like, boy, that's – it was like mortality's coming for Russ, too. And he was way – he was less active but more energetic last night.
1: Yeah.
0: More judicious, I thought.
1: Just let it come to you a little bit more. Like going 1 for 8 from three and five of them are crazy tough ones where you're trying to get yourself going. That's a tough way. Tough way to do it. But I don't know if you get quite as good from Alex Matthews. There's a chance we talk to him later in the show. But I think you get better from Chris Jones. Can get more from Trey Lewis. I thought he played well. And when he raises up to shoot it, he's got a lot of confidence. Some of these other guys might give you a little bit more. So we'll see how it plays out. But I think very important for David Johnson and Montrezl Harrell to look like the best players on the floor.
0: I think the worst case for UK fans, and I think that this might be – look, they hate Cal. And I think Andy was right talking about this a little bit earlier. They're all over Cal. You should probably relinquish La Familia at this point, right? Like that was his thing. And you're kind of aping off of it without actually having it. But I think the nightmare scenario here is between Tony Beckham saying, like, we're getting our former guys to commit to this thing and then they bail. And you've got whichever Harrison it was. I've still never distinguished the two of them, and I'm not about to start now. You know, beefing with Archie Goodwin on Twitter about whether he's being called out or not. But either way, Luke, to me, I think what you worry about is this projection of, like, this unbreakable family, of this unique bond of former players and fans and all this.
1: Is dying.
0: It's a bunch of BS.
1: It's dying.
0: It's not that they're worse. They're just like everybody else. Ray Spalding can and can't go. Kyle Keurig, something comes up at the last minute. Like, you've had guys that were on board and then not able to do it at the last minute. And you know what, UK? So do you. You're not special.
1: I think you just get rid of La Familia and you embrace Pope's posse. I mean, think about it. The problem with Cal's guys was that they were going to go play in the NBA for a while. Mark Pope.
0: No one.
1: Had one guy
0: drafted. He solved that problem.
1: Right? The year before that, how many guys got drafted?
0: It was one, right?
1: It was Otega Owe, right?
0: Yeah.
1: Our year before that was, Kobe Brea got drafted.
0: I think they had one player in the second round.
1: My point is there's not the prolific NBA.
0: The point is we couldn't rattle them off.
1: You're going to have a whole bunch of opportunities.
0: Yes. Yeah, I don't think people were expecting Mark Pope to come in and start immediately restocking the TVT roster.
1: That's what he's doing. He's playing the long game. He's going to be the TVT coach next year. Like, you know, if you got Lamont Butler and Jackson Robinson, and I think Kobe Brea is still in the league, but you could find a way to get a little squad going if you take Pope's guys. I'm just saying.
0: All right, let's go ahead. We're out here at Bear Nose 502. As long as you can see where to drive, you can stop by and say hello to us here. But everybody, be safe out there. We'll try to entertain you between now and 6 o'clock here on The Drive on 910 The Ville. Be right back.
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1: Welcome back into The Drive here on 93.9 The Ville. Mark Ennis, Luke Hancock here. We can open up these phone lines if you'd like to. Give us a call here. 81 50 939 38 31 939 for the UPS jobs. Text line text says, a lot for me is acting like a normal family, arguing and bickering. That, and don't misunderstand what I'm saying here, because that is exactly what I'm saying here. They're just a normal family. They're not the worst. They're not the best. They're not special. And by not being special, Luke, it's a UK fan's worst nightmare. That there's nothing super special and unique about the former players and Bon Long, BBN, blah, blah, blah. Oh, it's just like everybody else, guys. And a little cherry on top, Cal's really good at this. Calipari was really, really good at holding all this together. And without him there, it's like, you know, sometimes family dynamics change when the relative passes else. Away. Yeah. And all of a sudden it's like, who's going to be the one that gets everybody together and all this? It very much feels like that right now. And I'll bet you dollars to donuts, wherever the hell that means, he loves it.
2: It's falling apart without him?
1: Yes. And it's sad, because I actually think somewhere under there he's a good person, but

0: for the first game. It'll be very interesting to see what happens in this last one. But we talked about this earlier. I think it can go one of two ways. Either a little adversity here gets them fired up, and a few more pieces show up, and they look like a completely different team. Or Willie doesn't play because his foot's hurt, and Montrez goes for 50 instead of 35, and they just get dog-walked out of the gym.
1: I would worry about their safety if that sort of thing happens. The Louisville guys, I mean. I mean, maybe I shouldn't because Montrez is there. And
0: I was going to say, I don't know if you necessarily need to be worried about Montrez's safety. I think
1: I can tell you this.
0: I appreciate that, but
1: in the middle of July, if you could tell Louisville fans that it can just end up with a mostly cavernous Memorial Coliseum full of Louisville fans enjoying finishing off the remnants of this, look, there was something cathartic about last night. It's the first time you've beaten Harrison at anything.
0: Yeah, I don't like hearing that stat.
1: I know. I don't like it either.
0: But I wasn't looking at it like it was Kentucky. I was looking at it like this is their TBT team. I'm definitely looking at the Ville like this is part of Louisville. I know Alex Matthews played great. They got a couple other pieces. That's fine. Kind of every year you've had one or two.
1: But it was David Johnson and Montrezl who killed people last night.
0: Yeah. Like I said, you trotted out half the Harrisons and a quarter of Willie Cauley-Stein and called it La Familia. Either you bring some dudes or you're not going to have a chance in the next one.
2: It's the movie franchise that gets rebooted too many times. It's like there's nobody from the original cast anymore. You can't keep calling it the same name.
1: Yeah, sometimes bands are like that too, right? Where like members shuffle in and out of bands. You're like, that's not who this is anymore. None of the originals are in any of this.
0: I mean, like I said, you could maybe have a better team with Pope's guys because you're going to get them younger right when they finish. No prolific NBA career.
1: No conflicts.
0: Yeah, it might be time for the old Cal guys to just step aside, let a new regime take over. Watching the game, and as soon as I turned it on, after I put my daughter down, I'm looking, and it's like Marcel, James Bell, Chris Kofi, and McNeil was out there. And like, the closest one is Kofi, who played somewhere in Kentucky. Now, what are we doing? What are we doing?
1: Why do you keep saying they're going to ruin it?
0: This is going to be bad for TBT.
1: Okay,
0: it's going to be bad for the crowds. It's going to be bad for the excitement of it. The basketball was good early, but when things change for the TBT, it's because they brought the fandom into it. And that coincided with these alumni teams. Being able to bring recent players back to compete with at least a similar brand, Boeheim's Army and such. That's what people got excited to go see those environments again. It worked out perfectly at Louisville because Freedom Hall and a historic venue there. And Louisville kind of needed it at the time when they kicked things off. If Kentucky just bows out, it's going to be really tough to have anywhere near the same excitement as we've had previous years. And I don't know about you. You're on radio much more than I am, and we have talked to a lot of people. It's tough to keep it the way it was those first couple years.
1: Yeah.
0: Again, we needed it at that time.
1: Yes.
0: And that's a huge factor.
1: Yep.
0: But I think what these guys have put together on Louisville's side, like, is phenomenal. It's not Louisville's fault. I think it's what La Familia, I'm going to stop saying Kentucky, too. What La Familia has put together, that's not going to excite Kentucky fans for very long.
1: And Kentucky fans don't want to do anything they don't think that they'll automatically win, either.
0: Oh, it's not going to be cool anymore for them to play in this thing. And then the excuse is just, oh, we didn't get our best guy, so, we're good. Like some of these other, like you seen Kansas State's roster?
1: I haven't.
0: Mike Beasley coming to town.
1: Hey, there you go.
0: Jacob Pullen. Like they're going to have a squad. So is Kansas. I mean, the other brackets are going to line up with some dudes out there. Like, the game

0: games are going to be great. I think Wichita State probably has the biggest advantage with the team they're playing in terms of not having the big-time names. But pretty much all these other schools have brought out some dudes now.
1: I do, Texture, I just want you to know that I see you out there. Are all TV teams going to be the ship of Theseus at some point in the next couple of years? That is a very nerdy reference.
0: Yeah, I can't get that.
1: Yeah, but it's like a philosophical question. Is this the same thing if it has the same name but all the parts are different? And, yeah, that's exactly what it is.
0: Time for a new era.
1: We're there.
0: Time to kill the family. Familia. I think we're there. We'll see what happens, but
2: I didn't think we'd get Mob Boss Luke over here talking about killing the family now, but here we are.
0: The Familia. Time for them to hit the road.
1: What's the worst element of this? I think on that side, it has to be that so much of like the unity and all of that seems to have really just been maintained by Calipari. Like, you didn't get the airing of dirty laundry. You didn't get guys getting in trouble. You didn't get any of this. For as much as he terrorized Louisville, for crying out loud, the entire time that he was there, he ran a pretty damn tight ship. You didn't even find out when guys were really hurt or really got in trouble. And without him there, man.
0: You wanted it to end with a little drama instead of just fizzling out like this?
1: Yeah, it's like he got out without ever having to face any music at all. But, like, you kind of got to look back and be like, damn. At least they're learning, hey, this is a lot harder than it looks.
0: How are each fan base going to feel going into the next game?
1: I think Louisville fans are expectant.
0: Got to be.
1: Andrew said, like, 6 out of 8 quarters, you've steamrolled these guys. You basically built yourself a stupid, stupid deficit in the second quarter of the first game and have owned them ever since. And really, it ought to be over. Montrez hits a 3. It's over. This series is over.
0: Got to want to go get it at Kentucky, too.
1: It feels like you are just a one-finger push to quit. Yeah? 1-2-3 Cancun from a lot of these guys, or where Galveston for these guys? I don't know.
0: If I was Mike, I would be saying, dominate this first quarter and put them away because they're going to fold. They didn't have fight.
1: On a Wednesday night, these fans are going home. So let's go.
0: That's what I'd be saying. I said, let's make this thing half full in the second half.
1: And it's all us.
0: And we just close the door on these boys. Don't worry about who's next.
1: I'd love to know if Louisville fans are making the trip. I think I saw a lot of people tweeting the link out to go get tickets for Louisville fans to make the trip. I think you got a little cautious, like I'm going to wait and see attitude for game one. So people didn't make the trip. But with a chance, I think, to sort of do what Kentucky fans love to do, which is basically sort of like dance in your living room, a good number of Louisville fans are going to make that trip.
0: Is there any way we can find an update on tickets? Somebody, like Drew said something this morning, they only sold like a few hundred tickets.
1: There were a lot left in some of the screenshots and such that were flying around encouraging Louisville fans to go get it. And I thought halftime of game one, Freedom Hall was going to be a graveyard. And now, Memorial, it'll either be all Louisville fans or it'll be half empty.
0: Hear Mark's plea. He's worried for Montrez's health.
1: That's right.
0: His safety. You need to be there to protect Montrez for Mark Ennis.
1: Don't tell him I said that, please. All right, we'll take a quick break here. We'll be right back on The Drive on Nathaniel.

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That's Lou City versus Birmingham on Wednesday, July 29th.

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1: 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Mark Ennis, Luke Hancock here out at Bear Nose 502. If you can dodge the paired animals loading up here and make your way out here, you're certainly welcome to come by and say hello to us out here. Try one of the calzones or the wraps if you want to do that. Sadly, no more World Cup to put on these TVs here. Nevertheless, about to be the best time of year with football preseason, basketball on the getting close. We'll hear about it. Talk about that in a little bit next week. But Russell called in. We'll kick things off here by letting Russell jump in here to start off the 4 o'clock hour. Russell, thanks for waiting, buddy. Welcome into The Drive. What's up?
2: I got a couple things for you. Surface streets downtown going south are flooded, so y'all be careful if you're headed that direction. There's a lot of folks that go through because of 65 and all that. 9th, when it turns into 7th Street, is flooded right there at the train trestle, so be careful.
1: Oh, yeah.
2: I would be at tomorrow night's game if the hot lady that I had a date with today canceled because of this rain, so thanks God. But I wanted to talk to you about, I yelled something at the game, well, I yelled a couple things at the game last night. One of them was, your mama makes lumpy grits. And I got some people to look at me for that one. And then when Willie Cauley-Stein was going to the locker room, I said, hey, man, get some rehab. Because he looks to me like he's on something. But I didn't realize that his foot was hurt. And then he gave me the thumbs up, and, yeah, man, I'm going to go to rehab. And I was like, I changed a life.
1: Look. Russell intervened on Willie Cauley-Stein.
2: Bless his heart. Son. Get off the pills, whatever it is. Just let the Lord into your heart. That's what, you know, just something. Find a way. Find a way, brother. Find a way.
1: Appreciate the call, Russell. Thank you very much. One, lumpy grits, unforgivable. It's not hard to do. It's really not. Just requires a little TLC, a little attention. You'll be fine.
3: Yep.
1: Just kind of stir as you pour them in.
3: Especially for a mamma. For you, some lumpy grits. Probably still not acceptable. But
1: I can cook. Don't try that with me.
3: I'm just saying. Mamma's cooking's the best.
1: That's true. It would never be.
3: Yeah.
1: I suppose the percentage is a little higher. That's true.
3: Just saying.
1: Willie Cauley-Stein, if nothing else, afflicted by age. 2012 was a long time ago.
3: Big time. But at the same time, is he the exact same age as Montrez? Like, Montrez is making everybody look bad. What do you want me to say?
1: That's what he does.
3: I mean, Montrez is 32.

0: Willie is 32.
1: Willie looks like Montrez's father.
0: He really does. Time to go, just like La Familia needs to be whacked off. Just go bald, brother.
1: Mark that, please.
0: Just go bald. It's over. It's over. You can't rehab that hairline. Time to go.
1: Luke doesn't know anything about that. He has a beautiful hairline. Go to hell.
0: No, I did love Rummage's story about hanging out with Willie Cauley-Stein afterwards and chopping it up. And he's like, now, no more Willie Cauley-Stein slander on their show.
1: I don't need him making people more human, please.
0: It happens with the old age.
2: That can't be the Steve Rummage.
0: Turning the corner. Yeah, no, he like, was all about him today.
2: Like, Steve is a homer through and through. That's why we love him.
0: Big time.
1: Steve is also a great sold person, though. So that actually doesn't shock me at all. And look, I look, Willie Cauley-Stein, this is probably it for him. And
0: he seems to have made that very clear.
1: Yeah.
0: Some of these guys will like get the itch again, but it sure doesn't look like he's playing anymore.
1: Yeah. I'll defer to Steve on if he wants to, call off the dogs on Willie Cauley-Stein.
0: Not yet. At least when he's actually retired, then it'll be real easy to do. Let's wait till tomorrow night, and then if it's over, we'll see if we can let him into no man's land. He's not going to be on our side, but into no man's land where you don't mess with him.
1: All right, Texture says this: want to give major props to Luke and Lieberman. For the past couple of years, the Kentucky manager was making excuses left and right about not being able to get the players he wants, but also says he has six players in the chamber, which didn't make sense. Luke and Lieberman never complained about how hard it was. Grinded, gave his fans the product we wanted. Whether they got rejected or not, we never heard them complain about it. Hats off to our guys. I think I would share that, Luke. I would agree with that.
0: Never complained
1: about
0: it.
1: It's not your DNA.
0: In public.
1: Well, that's all we can ask, really.
0: But Mark and I had about four meetings a week, it seemed like, for like 6 months trying to get this thing together. And it is stressful at times, but you try and enjoy it. I mean, it was so much fun for me to just be back in that competitive mindset. And when you have a game coming up and it's this level, as a coach, it is all you can think about. I was totally consumed with getting ready for that next game. And then the weeks, especially the last 2 weeks leading up to when guys were going to get there, it's all I could think about. It was fun to be in that competitive mindset again. I thought we had a really talented team. This team this year, though, the pieces seem to fit well together. And guys seem to be embracing a role. And a lot of that has to do with head coach kind of communicating roles. And Dark Slime has said the right things. He sounded good. Obviously, he and Russ kind of – and Wayne Blackshear, we've had on a few times, have kind of helped put this roster together. And they got him in the right mindset. I want to see him go out there and dominate this next game. If you didn't watch the first one and you watched the second one only, you'd be thinking like, all right, who got hurt on Kentucky's team?
1: Mm. That, like,
0: not just that they
1: played
0: this couldn't
1: have been what they were going for.
0: This can't be.
1: Yeah.
0: The two teams that played the first game and things went differently. Does that make you nervous at all? Is that people out there, does that make you nervous at all that you have to go back to Memorial? Or is, like Mark said, the six quarters of dominance enough to make you feel like this is going to be business as usual or you're going to go down there and wax them? No nerves for you, it sounds like, Mark.
1: No, there was something about it. It felt like breaking off like scar tissue or something. Like, you just, because I think for a lot of people, there's just been this, that small group of Kentucky guys, the Harrisons maybe are like emblematic of the whole thing, where she's like, it doesn't matter what happens, even when they don't deserve it, they win. And not only did that, like, even after game one, it was like, God, it doesn't matter what we do, this is how it plays out. And I think for it to never, like, it never even got close. And to have the belly aching and kind of the off the court stuff, it's like all the stuff that Calipari skillfully never let us have. He never gave scandal. He never gave. It was

0: the United front. There were never really leaks of information. Everybody played ball, which he was keeping everybody happy.
1: Yep.
0: Like, it just, you never got any of it, and now we're getting all of it. Yeah, is it a little late? Sure. But you're getting it, and I hope everyone just sort of sees, like, it's not automatic. This is not some sort of, like, divine curse. They actually have to go out there and do it, and when they don't, this can happen to them. And yeah, I think Louisville's probably going to steamroll them in Game 3.
1: I can't wait. I hope Louisville fans make the trek.
0: Me too.
1: To Lexington. A bunch of tickets still out there. But the game yesterday could not have gone better for Louisville. Montrez is an absolute monster this last week of hoops. 42 out of 50 in the Big 3. And just turns around with a 35-piece in the TBT game. Does he play tomorrow? Or does he play today, I mean?
0: Who?
1: Montrez.
0: I am not sure.
1: That's man, I hope not. Give that man a day off.
0: Does it matter?
1: It doesn't sound like it. At some point, he's got to catch you, but it doesn't sound like it. That would be wild if he goes 5 in 5 days.
0: I will say, I think it would be wise for whoever is going to be officiating that game.
1: No Big 3 games today. Thank
0: you. Okay. Whoever's officiating that game, probably going to want to call it tight early. Because I think you're going to have potential for it to get really, really ugly if it gets really ugly in that game. Let's try to manage that game, because I think you'd agree your TBT officiating kind of indulgent. They've been letting them play a little bit.
1: Yeah, I mean, all the hand checking stuff that frustrates guards, they let go. It is ultra physical in the post. They make you hit shots and finish. The thing is, though, if you start calling it close, La Familia is in some big trouble unless somebody new shows up. Because you're already so undersized with Chris Kofi and Khalil Whitney. If Willie Cauley-Stein doesn't play, what are they going to do? I mean, Kofi's a beast now, and he plays really hard. But if they don't let him try and be ultra physical with Montrez, he's got no chance, because he could have had four more and ones last night. That's probably a bad thing. They don't let him play a little more physical with those guys. I mean, La Familia's going to have to shoot it really well. They're going to have to give Louisville nothing from the three-point line and find a way to protect the paint. That includes rebounding and defending Montrez. That's a tall ask. I know I just threw a lot of things out there, but that's how the game went. It's not just going to be Harrison shooting a good clip from three that wins them the game. They're going to need a lot more than that.
0: Luke, a texter wants to know if you ever talked to the Harrisons.
1: No. No.
0: That was a much quicker answer than I was expecting.
1: Not anything except on the court pleasantries.
0: They don't look like they talk much. Sure.
1: I thought the late flagrant foul he got on Chris Jones, even his response was just like putting his hands up with the I didn't do anything, or what's the big deal? And I'm like, you did just tackle the guy. You had to know you can go get a foul there.
0: Right.
1: But he didn't really he wasn't throwing F-bombs or anything. He wasn't, telling him to come get some. He seemed kind of calm. So I don't know. They kind of have that demeanor. I don't know. I just don't know if there are, again, guys like Chris Kofi, he plays hard. Yeah, that's a dog in every sense. He's just outmatched. You know, Daryl Morcel is that's a tough dude, good player, but this just doesn't seem very well put together with the weapons that are actually playing. And if they don't have a big that can handle Louisville's 1-2 bigs, they're in big trouble. That seems like what it comes down to for me. You're going to have a 6'5" or a 6'6" guy trying to guard Montrezl Harrell, and oh, by the way, there's a 6'10" or 11" guy that's also in there. So your biggest player is guarding Montrez. That's tough. Especially if they play slow and deliberate. Did you like Montrez's message at the end of the game when he hit the game winner? He was like, finally. I don't know what y'all were doing shooting the ball. It was easy. Just pass it to me. as he's walking off.

0: off the floor.
1: That's,
0: like, let's not complicate this.
1: I mean, he thinks that all the time.
0: He does.
1: But that's what makes him in.
0: When you got 33, though, I probably would have gone where the bread has been buttered and just gone ahead and tossed that into him, I think.
1: I mean, Dark Sign, don't overthink it, buddy. This is like Hoosiers, right? Like, we don't need – just give Jimmy the ball. He'll make it. Like,
0: what's the soccer movie where it's just the ultimate game plan is just get the ball to the Italians? The little kids movie? Everybody on the team stinks and the Italian brothers show up. And then
1: yeah.
0: I've watched so many of these with my kids.
1: Oh, sure, yeah.
0: But I know the game plan. Get the ball to the Italians. Get the ball to Montrezl Harrell early and often. Kind of set the tone. But you also got to realize that they're not total stiffs. So you're still going to have to run good stuff. And probably the most important thing, if you want to really take away their life early in this game, I don't mean actually kill them. I mean their basketball chances.
1: Metaphorically, yeah.
0: Yes. It's about defense and rebounding. You make every shot tough for them. You rebound on both ends of the floor and run your stuff on offense. They should win. And they seem to be a much more together group last game. The rotations were better. Guys were kind of more comfortable with their spots. I love the fact that the zone did nothing. They were so confident in that zone.
1: I don't know what would make anyone think that former Rick Pitino players wouldn't know how to Rubik's Cube your zone in a heartbeat. But that's on you.
0: That's on you.
1: Like Montrez, Rick Pitino could have sold an instructional DVD set on how to beat his zone.
0: Pretty sure he did a lot of times. Montrez in the middle, a big on the block, and you're undersized. And Montrez was literally catching, look opposite, swing to a wide open shooter.
1: Like, kicking and screaming is what that movie was.
0: Yeah, that's it.
1: A number of people want to know why he's called Dark Slime. Is it a story you can tell on the radio?
0: I got to be 100% honest with you.
1: You don't know either?
0: I have no idea.
1: It's really whatever you want it to mean.
0: I could have made something up on the fly right there.
1: It would have been just as believable as what the real answer is.
0: I don't know. Russ did a lot of things.
1: Nicknames are a hilarious thing.
0: Sometimes they just come. You know, they show up and then people ride with them. I got a buddy named Gary. And the only reason he's named Gary is because somebody called him the wrong name one time, like 30 years ago.
1: Dude, for the longest time, my usernames on various like online games, Mingus22, is because my boss at work got my last name wrong one time. And made it Mark Ingus. And my buddy at work was like, I'm never going to let that die. You're Mingus now. Because on like these rosters,
0: that's
1: I would just
0: amazing.
1: Be M. Ingus. And it's like,
0: yeah. And it
1: that's
0: sticks.
1: It. Yeah.
0: That's how it goes. So I got Skywalker that one time in the game where I just took off from the free throw line. And
1: that's right. I didn't laugh. I laughed with you. I laughed with you at that.
0: People out there were nodding their heads like, that's right.
1: That's right. I thought that's why they called him that. Luke, a texter wants to know, do you have the ability to get us streaming for the game in the games in the Bahamas? Because we have now learned it doesn't sound like we're going to get radio or streaming there. What are the limits of your powers here, buddy?
0: I wish I had a better answer for that one, too. But I got nothing. There's got to be a service that can go down there and stream that game. There's got to be a Louisville fan that we can put the GoFundMe towards, pay for them to go down there, sit with the camera, stream the game. This is well above my pay grade, and I'm saying this like it could absolutely happen because it sounds reasonable. But it's got to be able to happen.
2: Can we do it on Twitch? Is that legal? Does broadcast the game on Twitch?
1: I doubt it.
0: Very unfamiliar with Twitch. Like, I know what it is, but I've never
1: been
0: a Twitcher.
1: I think there were two questions there. Can we do it? Is it allowed? That's two very different questions. I'm sure that there are myriad ways we can do it. I don't know that there are any that are allowed because I don't really know what the reason for that is. All that I'm aware of is that I don't think it's Louisville's choice. But why that is?
0: Well,
1: let's do it.
0: One Drew Diener says there is a company. Arkansas is using them, and it's called Flow Hoops. I have not done any due diligence on Flow Hoops or know if it's going to work, but this is how it starts. Texter, you might have started the wave here to get this thing to where we'll actually be able to see it in the Bahamas. Do people think that they're going to go down there and play studs in the Bahamas, though?
1: No. I don't think it has anything to do with the competition. People just want to see them in their uniforms.
0: Yeah.
1: You will never lack an audience for Louisville basketball playing somebody. Doesn't matter what it is. And it's your first look at all of these. Except for one guy.
0: That does make some of this early stuff a lot more exciting because you just don't know how these rosters are going to look and how teams are going to compete. It's almost like you should have the first few games of the season be some kind of tournament. Like, I don't know what extra you could get. Maybe you pass out NCAA bursts at the beginning of the season in like a little play-in tournament. What do you think?
1: I mean, what fans like and would enjoy is very different from what any coach would be willing to do or want to do. But I don't think Pat is a play-it-especially-safe guy about these things. I think he would do it. And it certainly feels like, Luke, that the directive from the athletic director on down is that, like, we don't really get to turn any opportunities for attention down from anybody.
0: I guess he's already learned that lesson, right? Even if you dominate the ACC slate, if you don't schedule well, you can still get absolutely hammered. I'm not going to say screwed, but you could get beat up by the committee and putting you in a terrible spot. If you really challenge yourself, though, and you're playing the Texas Tech, Kentucky, who else we got on the non-con? I mean, the tournament in Las Vegas could potentially be huge names, right? You could play St. John's. You could play big-time teams there. But have you seen what Texas put together in their non-con?
1: I know they play Louisville.
0: All right. I'll leave Louisville off the list. Louisville's December 1st SEC-ACC challenge. This is the way to 100% rely on your conference. And the Big 12 has done this before and gotten away with it. I don't know if it's going to work as well with the SEC and Texas in this situation, but here's the slate. You tell me what this does for you here. November 2nd, Chicago State. November 5th, Gardner-Webb. November 9th, Grambling.
1: Is this Mark Stoops' non-conference schedule?
0: This is Texas basketball.
2: These are powerhouses. What are you talking about?
0: Southern Utah. Southern Indiana. Jackson State. Memphis on December 16th, which I'm pretty sure has become a bye game now as they continue to fall. Prairie View A&M. East Texas A&M. And then they get Louisville.
1: What?
0: How about that schedule? Thank goodness Pat Kelsey has gone the complete opposite direction.
2: They're not going to be challenged before they play us.
1: And that roster is loaded.
0: They're projected. Like I've seen them in all kinds
1: top
0: of
1: 10.
0: Top 10s. Yeah.
1: That's pathetic.
0: I just don't know why you would do that.
1: Like, nobody wins. Your players don't win. Your fans don't win. The net rating doesn't win. What are you doing? And the SEC, by the way, not out of this world good projected next year. It's not like it was 2 years ago. It's like, it'll be real good. But 2 years ago, like they're all still high on it, where everyone was untouchable because of how great they were in the non-con. You're not helping with that.
0: It's certainly not going to be that same level. You know,
1: what's the point of taking the Texas job to do that?
0: I don't know how it prepares you at all to go play against the juggernaut teams in the SEC. And what if you're ranked third in the country and you've played nobody going into that Louisville game? You're going to you lose that game and you're going to fall 15 spots. Then you go into your SEC slate having really played only one team. That sounds terrible. Sounds like an awful idea. They do have

0: Baylor after that, but still, that doesn't give me the warm and fuzzies things are going to go well. I could not believe that when I saw it.
1: I mean, look, imagine if you had a schedule like that one of the years you were here at Louisville. Well, one, Patino would never do that, but just imagine for a second that was your non-conference schedule. How would you feel as a player?
0: I'd be pissed. I'd be so upset. The whole reason you come to a place like Louisville is because you want to play and beat the best. I wanted to be on TV every night, playing in big arenas, in hostile environments or at home, against the best teams in the country nonstop. I would never have looked at a schedule and been like, oh, thank goodness we got a week stretch here of easy games.
2: Cleveland State, we'll get our stuff figured out.
0: Yeah, never in my life have I ever done that. And part of that has to do with Rick Pitino practices, because it would be even harder if he knew the game wasn't as good. It'd be like, yeah, that's probably not
2: true. I'm going to make you feel like you played somebody good.
0: It would be longer. But he was locked in on every game, especially those non-conference games. As soon as we had a moment to prepare, he knew how much we were allowed to prepare in every aspect. How much film, how much weight room can they do, when's their recovery. He didn't really care that much about that, but he probably knew it. How long can we practice? And then he goes and gets our practice schedule together.
2: Yeah, the whole point of saying that the practices were harder than the games is not because the games are super easy. You got the wrong side of the equation, man.
0: Right. Well, you're confused on that one, if that's what you thought.
2: Oh, that's pathetic.
0: That might be one of the worst I've ever seen.
2: For what they, especially for them, it's a special cowardice involved in and wastefulness in being. You have more money than God in every sport. To do that, shame on you. They'll get what they deserve out of it. Let's take a quick break here. I'll be right back on the Drive on Thunderbolt.
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4: 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The Cards with a night-night to the Huskies. They defeat UConn for the first time in the last 17 meetings. Final score, Louisville 78, Connecticut 69. The 17-game losing streak to the Huskies. No more as Jeff Wall's first win against UConn in 15 tries.
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1: 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I did see, remember how we were talking a little bit yesterday about how the vibes at SEC Media Days were weird and different? Just everybody a little subdued, feels like maybe they're kind of losing their grip on things. They don't have quite the control over the sport that they used to have at SEC Media Days. Threats, you know, talking about the depth of the league, all the talking points have changed and everything. You're familiar with the Feinbaum callers that we know by name, like legend, kicked off the premises at SEC Media Days, one legend. We'll have to talk about that in a little bit.
2: Oh, wow.
1: But speaking of legends, Ken Spencer, WHS, joins us here. Ken, how's everything going? Have you ever been kicked out of a various conference media days before?
3: No. Never have been. Never have been kicked out of a conference media day. I don't know if I've ever been.
1: Have you ever gotten in trouble at all?
3: I don't think I've ever been kicked out of any event that I was working, if that makes sense. Now, I'm not saying I've never been kicked out of a place before, but I haven't been. I haven't been kicked out when I was on the job.
2: That doesn't sound like fun, Ken. I don't know, man. We might have to set
1: push
2: this
1: the envelope,
2: up.
1: Sir.
2: We might have to set them up here one time and get off the tail or something.
3: I'm just going to have to start getting like irate in press conferences.
1: Yeah, that's what we're looking for, man. This is it's all about entertainment now. Exactly.
3: Okay. Well, I'll say this. I'll start getting dialed in.
1: Do it for the journalism, please.
2: Well,
3: yeah.
2: If you really want to tee it up, I'll tell you, there's a great opportunity tomorrow night. You can go to Lexington, really cause a ruckus down there, try and get thrown out of that one, and probably do it celebrating a victory. What did you think about the game last night?
3: And that's on, and that would be on what is it, national TV. So I could, I could really, really get myself out there.
1: Hell yeah.
3: No, I mean, look, I thought, last night, the Ville knew they had an advantage inside with Montrezl Harrell, and next thing you know, like, they did what you're supposed to do, right? Like, if you have an advantage, take advantage. And you know, coming off a huge night in the Big Three just the day before, Montrezl did it again. I mean, 35 points, 8 rebounds, what is it, 14 to 16 shooting. He was incredible. And when he really started to eat, that's when I think you saw, like, next thing you know, like, all of a sudden that's starting to happen, and then everything else starts opening up for the Ville last night, and La Familia had zero answers.
2: Where did you take in the game, and any chance you will go, as they've started talking about a lot of tickets available up there at Memorial? Any chance you'll go up to Lex tomorrow?
3: No, we will be there. We will have a crew there, but I will not be there. I'll be back here. I actually took the game in from the comforts of my own desk last night just because

0: And you'll start having these things as your kids get older. Luke, I had a parent meeting for a high school sport last night that was a must attend. So I got off the set at 6, went to the parent meeting, and then came back and then settled in for the rest of the game, which obviously included the Alex Matthews "Say It With Your Chest" poster dunk.
1: With Alex Matthews here in a little bit after we talk with you. I opened up saying that Montrezl Harrell is unique among former players for Louisville fans in that I think he perfectly encapsulates a certain type of player, that there's a front court guy who is designed right off the hand of God to dunk basketballs. Like, that's what he was born to do. And fans love him for not really fighting that destiny. He's just like, yeah, this is what I'm supposed to be doing, and I like it as much as you do. And I can't think of, like, a guy that is, like, a more pure lover of dunking than Montrez for former players among Louisville players.
0: You know, but I also remember, you know, when he chose to come back for another year at Louisville, I remember, like, early part of that season, you know, I think Montrez wanted to, like, show NBA scouts that he could shoot from the outside. Do you guys remember that?
1: I do remember this.
0: Right? Like, and early on in the season, he was kind of, like, settling and like, hey, I could shoot it. But even at some point that season, he just, like, okay, that's not me. I'm not giving the team what I need, like, when I'm doing that. Like, I just need to go down and I need to start destroying rims again. And so, like, then I feel like he pivoted at that same season to do that because he thought, you know, he had to shoot threes in order to make it to the next level. When he went to the NBA, like, he just dunked and grabbed rebounds. And that got him a job, a really good job, for a while. So, I think you're right. Like, that was what he was designed to do. He does it at a high level. At some point, like, I just think the outside noise maybe crept in a little bit, and then he was like, no, that's not me. This coat doesn't fit. You know, like, I'm a t-shirt and jeans guy. I'm not a suit guy. Let me just go down low. Let me start dunking. Let me start grabbing rebounds. And I think, you know, he's made a nice living for himself doing that.
2: I can't co-sign some of those feelings that, like, you're in a game with Montrez, and he's shown the ability to knock down shots kind of all over the floor. But whenever he starts making jumpers early, like he makes the first one, there was always a part of me that was like, oh, no. Ah, man. Like, if he misses the first two, then I know he's going to have 8 dunks this game. If he makes the first 2 jump shots, he's only going to have 1 or 2 dunks. He's going to float out here and try and take my job.
0: And sometimes what you wanted to say to him, Luke, was, "Is look, big man, like, I can't do what you do at that level, and if it's either me shooting this shot or you shooting this shot, and I'm going to be honest with you, I got the higher percentage."
1: I guarantee you Luke never said that to him one time.
2: Oh, take your butt in the post? I said that all the time.
0: hey.
2: But he thought it.
0: I've seen Luke play pickup ball while I was trying to coach my daughter off to the side. And even in pickup ball, Luke's got some nastiness to him now. He'll talk a little bit.
1: What?
2: That's why I stopped so early. No, I can barely move, so I don't do that stuff anymore.
1: Ken, what do you make the SEC Media Days going on here? It seems like it's being brought up more than I can just totally brush off. But what do you make of everyone being asked about, well, will you guys just break away and do your own thing? Because to me it feels like such empty rhetoric, but it continually is being asked of people, either coaches or Sankey, you know, yesterday. What do you make of all of that conversation with the SEC right now?
0: Well, I just feel like, and I always feel like, don't you feel like when they talk about breaking away, unless I'm wrong here, it feels like this is an SEC and a Big Ten thing. But, like, what are you going to, like, if you break away, like, what are you going to do? There's just not enough teams. there's just not there just won't be the same kind of interest for me. Like I think it's a threat, but I think like it's a threat that like I don't think they're scaring anybody with what they're talking about right now. That's my opinion of the situation, and they may be trying to get some traction to get what they want and move some pieces around. But like right now, it's like, look, you know, you got to have more people on your side than you do, and I just don't think that they have that right now. And so, you know, I would be interested to hear behind closed doors what those thoughts are, instead of behind a podium with a microphone, because maybe there's some intelligent thought behind some of this stuff, or like a future idea that it's just not being conveyed correctly in the public.
2: It almost seems like it's too big of an idea. Like you kind of said it, like it's too big of a threat that it doesn't seem realistic. Like the idea of breaking away and the amount of people you'd have
3: to
2: get to
3: sign off. What a logistical nightmare, right?
2: Oh my goodness. So if you talk about like, are they having those real meetings where they've gone through the planning process of how they're going to break away with the SEC and the Big Ten? I can't imagine. I feel like it's just, it's too big of a problem to solve.
0: Yeah. Oh, 100%. Like it's, yeah, like at the moment, the juice just wouldn't be worth the squeeze, and that's what it would need. And they may be working on some stuff, or what they may be they may legitimately be having some conversations. But ultimately, I think that they want a lot of people to bend at the knee, so to speak, and just give them like this unlimited amount of power or say so or whatever they're looking for. And I just don't know deep down if you're like Greg Sankey and, you know, everybody else, like, are you cool with being the person that ruins college athletics? Like, are you, like, blowing it up sometimes is okay, but, like, you know what this is going to do to the entire product. Are you okay taking it down this road? It feels very complicated at the moment.
2: I think that's a good question.
1: I think like, so, too.
2: Are you going to be okay making your football team more money while you destroy opportunities in every other sport for every other athlete across the country?
1: To say nothing of ruining the NCAA tournament for everybody.
2: Yeah. I got to imagine that's going to be an easy one for them to put together to some level. But is it the snowball effect? I'm sorry, the snowball effect that they want. Like everybody's going to jump on board. It's like when COVID happened and teams were like, I don't think we're going to play. Did the snowball effect in your league happen that same way? Or were they like, wait, we're going to still try and play football here. We're going to find a way to do it.
0: Yeah. And also, like, you know, there's a hierarchy in these conferences, you know, and I always think, like, really we're talking about football here, because that's just that always just feels like what's driving the bus here. And, like, there's just a hierarchy in these conferences. And so when you're a lower-tier team in the Big Ten or you're a lower-tier team in the SEC, like, are you going to want that kind of smoke? Like, you break away, and next thing you know, like, you're all piled in. Like, do you feel like, you know, getting your brains kicked in for 8, 9, 10 weeks? You know, I don't know if everybody would be on board with that. It's interesting. Like from what I heard, what was it, yesterday or the day before? Like, it sounds like a Kirby Smart is kind of on board with this. And maybe I'm wrong in that. But it felt like Kirby is one of those guys. Well, I mean, you know, he's got a Death Star at Athens. He don't care who he plays when he plays.
1: Yeah.
0: And so, you know, but if you don't have, like, one of those programs, like, are you sure that long-term this would be the right solution for you? Like, I can't imagine it would be unanimous across the board in those leagues.
1: Yeah, that it is interesting. It's like the assumption there being that everyone in the SEC feels exactly the same way. Like, yeah, Kirby, there's no setup where Kirby's not going to be great, but Arkansas, Kentucky,
2: Vandy?
0: Yeah.
1: South Carolina, it's a little bit different thing for sure. Well, Cam, we appreciate you making time for us, as always, buddy. Thank you, and we'll talk to you again next week, man. Appreciate it.
2: Thanks, Cam.
0: Stay dry, man. Bye.
1: Yeah, you too, buddy. Ken Spencer, WHIS there. We'll take a quick break. We'll come back. It'll be a little short segment here before we hit the 5 o'clock hour. A couple of things. We're going to talk with Alex Matthews. Want to do it at 5? Can we do it at 5?
2: 5 o'clock. Let's do it.
1: All right. We'll talk with the guy who brought the house down last night with his dunk at 5 o'clock here. We'll take a quick break. Grab back on the drive on our Thunderbolt.
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1: Welcome back into The Drive here on 93.9 The Ville. Luke, I mentioned Legend, one of the Feinbaum regulars, good enough to get his own graphic, right, his own edit there, kicked off the floor. At SEC Media Days, an article on AL.com says, late Tuesday morning, SEC Director of Communications Craig Pinkerton told Legend he needed to leave the floor. After the Feinbaum mainstay protested, Pinkerton had security whisk Wilson off the floor. His real name is Gary Wilson. Goes by Legend.
2: Legend sounds better.
1: I would too, yeah. After the Feinbaum mainstay protested, Pinkerton had security whisk off the floor, though he was allowed to remain in the hotel lobby. Quote, there was like 30 people out there without credentials, Legend told AL.com. He just came and singled me out and started yelling in my face. The area of the second floor appeared to be open to hotel guests, and credentialed media walked through it in order to reach various rooms in use at media days. The floor also includes a UPS store, which AL.com confirmed was open Tuesday and did not appear to require credentials. Legend was asked about, he said, they got every podcaster and basement dweller in the country at this meeting with credentials, and he wants to come after me. I'm on TV. I'm on the radio. I think he's got a problem with the Legend, personally. And I think this is discriminatory.
2: That last sentence there, I think he's got a problem with the Legend.
1: With the Legend.
2: That's a tough way to start that response, buddy. Got a problem with the Legend. I mean, if you don't have a credential... You're a media guy, Mark. Don't you usually get kicked out of places when you don't have a credential? Sometimes you can
1: some places,
2: your way in,
1: yeah.
2: But I don't know if I'd be upset if I got kicked out not having a credential at a place like that.
1: Well, the question is, like, you could, if you're the SEC, like, you can do this. Is this wise? Like, what's he? It doesn't say that he was causing any problems.
2: He just referred to himself as the Legend. Maybe they felt like problems are coming.
1: Riley's getting a little too full of himself when he brings this guy down a level. I mean,
2: he said he's on TV. Have you ever seen this guy on TV?
1: Oh, absolutely.
2: Outside of Paul Feinbaum's show.
1: Oh, no. Okay. He does apparently do radio on Saturday mornings on Jocks, WJLX down there in Alabama. But
2: it gives me a little bit of vibes that, like, he feels like he's getting on Paul Feinbaum's level. And he's like, if Paul's here, the Legend should be here. And you probably got to nix that early. That's all I'm saying. He called himself the Legend. Not Legend, the Legend. Tough scene.
3: I do love that he thinks he's part of the show because he calls in to Paul Feinbaum. It's like, yeah, Paul and I are close.
1: I think that's kind of Paul's genius, is letting these people think they're part of the show, and really they just do a portion of the work for him for free.
2: And they give him something to beat up.
1: And they give him, they give him a foil.
2: Yeah.
1: Absolutely. Very weird.
2: And apparently, very weird.
1: I don't know. Spencer, could you... I guess maybe he called Feinbaum today.
2: After that experience? Yeah, we got to
1: get pull that up real quick. But let's get Justin while you do that in here. Justin, thanks for waiting, buddy. Welcome into the job. What's up?
4: Hey, how's it going, guys?
1: Hey, bud.

0: So I had a quick question about the TBT, and I guess sort of like, I know y'all were kind of talking about it earlier with how Kentucky, their team is definitely
1: fluid.
0: Yeah, and like, I just like how they're missing a piece, basically. So I've been hearing some people talking about it, saying like, oh, we should, you know, Tshiebwe was in town for the game. They should pick him up. And I was just wondering, like, is there any sort of rule for that? Like, are you able to go and pick up, like, free agents in the TBT? Or is it, once your roster's set, it's set? I was curious if they're even, like, allowed to do that. So I'll hang up and listen. I appreciate you.
1: Yeah, appreciate it, Justin. I'll defer to you, Luke, on that. Because Tony Beckham did talk about, like, we've got guys like in a holster that we can sort of turn to here, but that would sort of seem to defeat the purpose of, like, having to have a roster.
2: Well, here's the thing. You're going to put your list together, but then you can't have a reserve list now.
1: Can? Okay.
2: For basically to activate emergency players in case of injuries or travel issues. To be able to put guys on your roster. So they could – now, I don't know if you could add another non-alum because they seem to be at the max. But could they add more bodies? I would say they find a way for the TBT to let them add somebody. Is it Oscar Tshiebwe? I have no idea. But initially, there were strict rules on when you had to have your roster put together. Part of that had to do with the promotional side of being able to say who's playing and what kind of commitments you were going to have. But, now they have this reserve list. They can bring in players, again, because of injuries, travel issues, things like that. So I would not be surprised if there were some additions. It's gotten a lot more vague in the last couple of years.
1: I'm skeptical, Luke.
2: About what?
1: What's the pitch? We're all pissed at each other, and we just got killed. Do you want to come in here and come rescue this? Like, it doesn't – I don't feel the level of, like, emotional attachment to this that's going to get guys to come show up who haven't been playing in this thing at all and come play alongside guys who look like they don't belong with her.
2: I think the only – thing that works out is that Harrison starts calling up people and he's like, hey.
1: Calling in favors?
2: I need you.
1: Yeah.
2: You owe me. Willie's out. It's me and a bunch of guys from anywhere else. They don't have any connection around here. I need you. That's the only thing that's going to happen.
1: Yeah. One of those guys that's going to be out there is Alex Matthews. Let's talk to him on the other side here on the drive on our Thunderdome. Be right back.

0: Talking season might be over, but on ESPN Louisville, we're always talking Cards football.
1: I think we're going to be really good off the edge. I think our linebackers are really experienced and know how to play. You're getting a fully healthy Stanquan Clark back, who is a potential first-team all-conference guy when he's fully healthy. 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And then I like our DBs. And we have big defensive backs.
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1: This is Nathan Huber with ESPN Louisville. As a sports official, I'm always on my feet. I suffered with severe pain in my left foot for 2 years. 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I was fortunate to find Dr. Patel and his great team at New Horizon Foot and Ankle. 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
5: I'm Christine Lisi. As the NBA offseason rolls on, the wait continues for a decision from LeBron James. He hasn't offered many clues about his thought process other than saying last week he won't, quote, hold you guys up too much longer, end quote. There's no hurry to make a decision, and when LeBron makes it, he'll make it, according to his agent, Rich Paul.
6: I think he's earned the right not to be rushed, and so it's not a thing where you're toying with people's emotions or trying to make it about anything more than the fact that, hey, this man has a very important layered decision to make across business, across family, across basketball, and you know, basketball is the business, obviously, but you know, just have to be patient with it.
5: Rich Paul on the Pat McAfee Show. NFL Dolphins and linebacker Jordan Brooks agreed to a three-year, $51 million extension, $35 million guaranteed. He's the third key Miami player to sign a multi-year extension with the team this offseason. Georgia running back Dante Dowdell being treated for serious injuries at an Atlanta hospital after being involved in an ATD accident. There is no timeline yet for his potential return.
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1: 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Mark Ennis, Luke Hancock out here at Bear Nose 502. We are happy to be joined by a guy who had himself a night last night for fans of the Ville that were in attendance. So good, in fact, that it made Steve Rummage do various forms of dancing, which is always an accomplishment between the dunk and the blocked shot last night. That is Alex Matthews. Alex, thank you for jumping on with us, man. Congratulations last night. Tell us about that. How fun was that for you last night?
2: Thank you again for having me on. Last night was great, man. I've been in very few environments like that, but to be involved in a rivalry like UK and U of L, I mean, there's not much you can say is better. So,
3: tell me about how many text messages you got, the amount of people who blew you up. Obviously, SportsCenter's number one today is Mr. Matthews with the facial on the fast break, man. Tell me about the response a little bit, how many texts it was, all that.
2: Yeah, man. I've never even experienced that amount of text messages, DMs, follows, all of that at once. I've never in my life experienced anything like that, but it's truly a blessing at the end of the day. People are very interested in great plays like that, and I'm just happy that I could have been the one to give them that.
3: Alex, are you locked in where you're going to play basketball next year? Because if you are, I think you might have to renegotiate after that dunk, and if you're not, I think you might get a little more

0: buzz from this thing. You might have people wanting a human highlight reel after this.
1: Yes, sir. So, I am signed to go next year. I'm going to the Republic of Georgia Super League with Orvi. So I head out at the end of September, and coaches already seen all the plays and everything, and they're very excited for me to get out there now.
0: Yeah, you're going to have some extra expectations after that one, man. I've played a bunch with Montrez through the years, and I've seen him in these modes where he just seems absolutely unstoppable. What was it like being on the floor with him? And, again, I'm going to tell you this because I've played with Montrez, so I know exactly what he's saying and how aggressive the dude is. What is he saying to you down the stretch in that game, especially when the Elam ending's right there at the finish?
1: Yeah, Montrez, he is a heck of a competitor. He knows, obviously, he's been at the highest level that you can get to. So he knows what needs to be done. He sees the floor differently than I may see it. And he, as you know, he's going to let you know about it. It might not come off nice. It may not come off easy. But at the end of the day, like, I'm just now getting to know him, but I can tell, like, it's coming from a place of caring and love. And especially since he wants to win. This rivalry, like I said, is not anything to play with. And he knows that. And he just projects it onto everybody around him.
2: Alex, look, can we go back to game one? It didn't end the way that you wanted it to, but, you know, midway through the second quarter, it was pretty bleak, and you guys damn near dug out of that and pulled that off. What were the huddles like? What was the halftime like to where you guys really got things turned around and have played really, really well since then?
1: Yeah, obviously, like you said, it didn't go how we wanted to, but I think it just – we all didn't realize – that we weren't on the same page at first. But as the game went on, we started to make little tweaks on defense. We started realizing what we could get on offense. And then also, ultimately, we just all played harder on defense. And I think that made offense that much easier. And then as the game went on, our energy got better, our chemistry got better, and things started to go our way.
0: I got to ask about Dark Slime, another former teammate of mine, but I knew he was going to do a great job. What's your interaction been like with him? And maybe did he give you any expectations on kind of how your role would play out with this team?
1: So I've known Swan for a while. Obviously, he coaches at North Harness right down the street from me, so we've had plenty of interactions before. But coming in, I really did know my role. Like, I knew I wasn't going to, like, play 40 minutes. I knew I wasn't going to put up 30 points a game, but I knew, like, regardless of how many minutes, how many points, whatever, I was going to play hard, whether I was on defense, whether I was making the extra pass, whatever it was. And he has let me know, like, I've been doing a great job in that role. And then scoring, as we saw in game two, I scored a little bit better. I shot the ball more confidently, and that really just helped all of us. So,
0: yeah, I mean, the expectations now is a 30-point game. I hope you know that, Alex. Plus another dunk like that on the fast break. I mean, you were a little hesitant in that first game, kind of finding your wheels. And game two, man, the confidence, taking advantage of the opportunities, even your defensive pressure picked up. I'd imagine, man, you can play a lot of minutes this next game, Alex.
1: Hey, I surely hope so, but I just want the win at the end of the day. That's all.
0: What's the key for winning game three? Obviously, you got to go back to Memorial. Mark brought this up. I didn't bring this up, but you guys didn't play well for a stretch down there. But what's the key? What's Dark Slime harping on you guys in this last practice? You got to do better to get this win.
1: Yeah, really just especially keeping up on defense, keeping them off the glass. We know they have guys like Willie and Coffee that will get offensive rebounds if you let them. And then really just, like, staying together. That was really one thing we've emphasized since day one. Staying together through the highs, through the lows, whatever it is, we just got to remain a team because not one person can do it on their own at the end of the day. So,
2: Alex, are we sleeping on the block because the dunk was so good?
1: I hope so.
0: I mean, athletic plays all around, Alex. You're making plays left and right, and I mean – like, I've I've had this happen, man. You make a couple good plays, and then Montrez tries to steal your thunder with an alley-oop dunk. He did that to me one time a long time ago. It made the full 20 seconds great, but it would have been nice if we had a little stoppage there so you just would have had your moment. But that was a heck of a 20-second run, man. Just tell me, last one for me, what it was like being in that arena, a guy who grew up close to here, and making those two kind of plays back-to-back, getting the lob to Montrez and your big-time dunk.
1: Yeah, so that was actually my first ever time in Freedom Hall. Obviously, my first ever college game was at KFC Young Center, but that was my first time at Freedom Hall. And the crowd just was unbelievable. Like, I played in front of some great crowds in high school, college, even my newly pro career. But that was just a whole another level. Cardinal Nation, they were just unbelievable. And I'm just so happy that I could be a part of it. I'm glad that the Ville has brought me in so I could experience this. And like I said before, it's truly just been a blessing, to be honest.
0: Alex, man, job well done. I think the entire Louisville family would join me in saying welcome, especially that number one SportsCenter top 10 play. That gets you in the family forever. You're a card now, man. Congratulations on the win. Go get one more in Lexington, Alex.
1: Yes, sir. Thank you so much for having me. Thank you.
2: Absolutely. All right. Alex Matthews certainly did himself some good the last night. I mean, think about that. Like, top 10 play on SportsCenter.
0: Not just top 10. It's top 10.
2: Number one.
0: If you have number two, you got a top 10 play. The number one play on the top 10. It, as good as it gets, man. And like I said, he grew up around here. Never got the chance to be a part of the rivalry like that and to play as well as he did. In that game, place going crazy. And I love how game one to game two, obviously the team played better in game two, but him in particular, just his confidence out there and not forcing much, kind of taking the opportunities when they come, playing well with the team, giving great effort on both ends. Like, I've been really impressed, man.
2: It felt like a cathartic moment. For a lot of people. You just live for those. And, yes, you're right. I think we will remember that. That's one. Anytime you can share that. I mean, how many times sporadically do you just see Quentin Snyder putting Bam Adebayo on skates? The Montrez don't.
0: He's another one of those with the demeanor that we were talking about, like the Peyton Sivas, just the never bothered.
2: Yes. You. Yeah. One of those guys.
0: Yeah, I mean, Alex was really impressive, and I just didn't have an expectation because I didn't know much about him. I'd heard the name before because he was a stud high school player around here and then went to Evansville. So I knew of him, but I hadn't seen him play much and just really impressed. I was scrolling through kind of Twitter mentions on some of these dunks, like, you're official now. So all you got to do is throw your L's up in a pick and you're good to go, man.
2: All right, phone lines, they are open here. 81 50 939 3831 939 for the UPS jobs text line. If you would like to hit us up that way, you're certainly welcome to do so as well. Adam Schefter at 4 o'clock, by the way, tweeting out that the Dolphins have put Chris Bell on the active non-football injury list. They drafted him knowing this. I think none of this is unexpected there. Towards ACL pretty deep into the year. Part of me thinks he'll play and play well this year when he can get out there. I'm curious if the Dolphins really want that.
0: If they just wait it out.
2: Yeah, if this is a kind of a tanking year for them. I know they're not allowed to call it that, but I mean, him playing or not might be an indicator of how they view what the goal is for this year. But they're pretty much tearing it down to the studs in Miami for a franchise that's been bad kind of my whole adult life. And it was not like that when I was a little kid. They were still in the shadow of like kind of the best that they had been under Don Shula, but were pretty, they were always respectable and then have just the wilderness for going on 25 years now.
0: Yeah, I mean, especially when that's easy to say when you're a Tampa Bay fan and you have a recent Super Bowl win under your belt.
2: I know what the wilderness is about.
0: A little shade down there like that. I didn't realize Bell signed a 4-year, almost $6.8 million deal. Rehab, get healthy, wait for brighter skies if I'm you, Chris Bell. But that's awesome that he's found a good spot down there, and even though they, as you said, got to tear it down to the studs, that's not the worst. I'd like it if they just told him that now. Like, he's just not going to play this season.
2: Yeah.
0: Just focus on being absolutely ready to go off season before the following. Get yourself right. Boom. We'll be ready to go. You have 3 years left on your deal, whatever it is.
2: I thought over his time at Louisville, he not only got better and somehow got faster, which is just something that you really don't see, but matured. You know, I think early on, a lot of people would tell you that they feared, you know, him being baited, you know, in games or being kind of a hot, you know, penalties, that sort of thing. And I thought he was by far one of the most reliable guys on the team, both in terms of, like, production, but demeanor.
0: Yeah.
2: And so Jeff Brom even went out of his way to kind of talk about how reliable he was day in, day out. You know, work ethic and taking care of his body and all that sort of thing. And it's a shame the quarterback play wasn't better last year, to where I think you could have gotten even more out of him. But you still, without him really being able to sort of exploit people down the field, was still incredibly dangerous. And he just feels like he has the NFL wide receiver body.
0: That's what I was going to say. Also, they're going to sign a deal like this because of when you get healthy, what you could be. He had the athleticism, the elite athleticism, and the frame to get it done in the NFL. I think this makes sense for Miami to, I'm not going to say take a chance, a four-year, almost $7 million deal isn't really taking a chance. They believe in him. But coming off the injury is something. And I agree with everything you said about just his maturity, development, leadership role development. I was really impressed with while he was there. Not to totally switch subjects off of you, but another guy who is in an interesting position. You know, L.J. Kaysen, the point guard from Michigan, has decided he's going to take his talents to South Beach and has committed to Coach Lucas at Miami. Says that the rule change could give him that fifth year to play the 26-27 season. I like it for Miami. I think in today's game, you don't take a whole bunch of projects. And if this guy gets healthy and can help you towards the end of next season, great. But he certainly doesn't look like he's going to be ready for the start of season.
2: What was his injury?
0: ACL.
2: Okay.
0: Yeah. Late last season. It's a risk. If you have enough money, I guess taking the risk makes sense. But getting that fifth year is important. He won't be eligible if not. And then I'd imagine you're only probably getting maybe 3 months at most.
2: So somewhere they start easing him into the lineup mid-January?
0: Yeah, that's what I would think. Yeah, I'm not a doctor, and I didn't have any knee injuries, thank goodness.
2: That's not without its risks.
0: Oh, of course.
2: You know, you in particular, you risk, like, January's about when you want to start being what you're going to be. You know this, I'm telling you how it is. Like, no.
0: I think you're right, though, with the timing of it all. It's really tough to insert somebody into your line. Now, if you're playing like crap, maybe it's a lot easier.
2: Yeah, now it's like, hey.
0: But if you're playing
2: well. I wouldn't be doing this if you guys were. Yeah.
0: Right. It's incredibly difficult when you got to give him some opportunities to kind of see how he does. So he starts taking 5 minutes. Then it goes to 10 minutes. Then it goes to 20 minutes. And you're like, all right, well, now I'm not playing. And I know I'm not going to play the rest of the year because – LJ's back. But anyway, we'll see how it plays out with Miami. They're going to have a good team from a talent perspective. I think he's decided they're going to be big and physical and mean down there in South Beach. And I really like what Coach Lucas is putting together. But an interesting one. He's got a few things that have to go his direction for him to play. But an ACC foe there for the Cards that potentially gets a little stronger at some point next season.
3: I mean, I think it's incredibly low risk. Like, yeah, the chemistry could be messed up, like he's laid out there, Luke, but the guy that, you know, was on a championship team, even though he didn't get to play in the tournament due to the injury, he was still a part of the team. He was a key contributor when he was healthy. And, like, to go to Miami, like, that's a huge get for them this late when you thought your roster was set.
0: Yeah, I mean, the only thing that you're waiting on if you're a coach is that the 5 years gets passed and you can go get, you know, a handful of guys, haven't signed professional contracts, I guess, yet. I've just been kind of waiting around. But I agree, this one seems like a no-brainer and super low risk. And also, just talking with the players from Miami last year, and you got to think where some of these guys were from. Like Malik Renew, for example, can you imagine how toxic it was in Indiana? Your coach gets fired. You get all that fan base just absolutely crushing you day in and day out. He gets to Miami. Everything seems very kumbaya in that locker room. They seem like such a together group. I was so impressed with how he got those guys to gel. I think it's probably overstating the risk the way I teed it up. I'm with Spencer, man. I think this is a low risk. You bring in a guy with experience in a championship locker room.
2: Look, the ACC needs more schools to make Jay Lucas hires. And I know that they try, but you need a higher percentage of them to turn out this way and not, you know, the way Stoudemire turned out or even Jeff Capel, which I thought would go better than it has. It has lasted a while, but, like, you know, Virginia nailed it. Nailed it.
0: Yep.
2: And, like, you've got to have more of that. There's Syracuse, this needs to go well. There's
0: that handful
2: here.
0: Of teams. Yeah, absolutely. I mean, we'll see how NC State does.
2: Yeah.
0: You know, NC State brings back an NC State guy that has been the top assistant at Tennessee for several years, is a big-time recruiter, defensive-minded guy, and I think NC State kind of needs one of their own versus trying to go get a Will Wade type for this hire after what they've kind of been through. But, yeah, I think guys like Coach Lucas are putting everybody on notice that, how many games did Miami win? 7, 8 in Coach L's last year? And he turned it around right away. So it can be done. We'll see. I mean, Pitt's an interesting one. It's still – there are teams out there that when the NIL era hit, you don't know how good they can be because they just haven't had the right situation. Like, how good can Notre Dame be? How good can Syracuse be? How good can NC State be? I mean, they went to the Final Four with Coach Keats, and that just wasn't good enough, so they let him go. How good can Georgia Tech be? You go walk through their, like, Hall of Fame walls, they are loaded up with elite basketball talent.
2: I don't know what their ceiling is, okay? Georgia Tech's a great example. I don't know what it is in this environment, but it's better than what they've been.
0: Yeah.
2: There's Wake Forest the exact same way. I know they've got their challenges. No one expects them to be Duke and Carolina, but you can be a tournament team. You can be a tournament team. Wake Forest has a lot of old, wealthy alums that are just they're not engaged the right way, and Steve Forbes has underachieved.
0: He has, but he's been so close in the league as a whole, just being so down. If he had put those numbers up in any other period in ACC basketball history,
2: when they meant they meant the least,
0: right? He'd have at least two more tournaments under his belt, appearances, in his time at Wake Forest.
2: That's the way it has gone for the ACC so often. Every time a coach at a place that's like right on the precipice, they miss. That is the way that it's gone. So I mean, Capel so often, like, you cap out and, like, right when those places where you might really get it going, they don't. And until they do, like, Virginia read the room perfectly and have backed the guy up. There's no reason for North Carolina to not be better. We'll see if, you know, with Mike Malone, we'll see how that goes. NC State, like, it ought to be better than this. They blew it with Will Wade. And him, you know, I don't know how much to blame either side there, but I don't really have sympathy, I can tell you that.
0: I spent a ton of money, talked a bunch of trash.
2: Yes.
0: And then weren't very good. They should have been better. NC State should be better.
2: They quit on it. He quit on them?
0: Yeah, exactly.
2: It was quit fest.
0: We'll see who kind of is able to put the next wave of pressure up. I'll tell you, Miami's going to be good. Virginia's going to be good. Duke, Louisville, going to be good. Carolina should be pretty good. I don't know if they're as good as, you know, some of the great Carolina teams in the past few years, but they should be, you know, certainly a tournament team. Then you start to think about who's next. Like, Clemson always seems to be in the hunt. So if you say they're up next, they're six. Who are the ones that put pressure on programs? Like, if Luke Laux, an example, Luke Laux at Florida State picks it up big time the way they did the last third or so of the season.
2: They finished very well.
0: I mean, I said it going into that ACC tournament. If there was any team I wouldn't want to play, it would be that one. Because, like, if you lose to Duke, I might have thought Duke was a little bit better. But if you lose to Duke, it doesn't really hurt you. You lost to a top three team in the country. If you lose to Florida State, what they did the first two-thirds of the year was so bad. But they won, like, 10 out of 11 to finish the conference slate. So we'll see. We'll see if they're the ones to put pressure on it. You know, there's always Cal and Stanford out there. SMU had a bunch of talent last year. I don't know how the reload is completed just yet. They lost a bunch, including their big one to Indiana. But we'll see. As a whole, it should be a good year, though.
2: All right, let's go ahead and take a quick break here, and then we got some rapid-fire handful of things to get into to wrap things up here. On the Drive on Nathanville. Be right back.
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5: 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And this is one where Louisville came out on top in a big way, 41-0.
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1: 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Mark Ennis, Luke Hancock, phone lines, they are open. 81-50-93-9-38-31-93-9 for the UPS Jobs text line. Luke, what are we hoping to hear next week when this team goes to the Bahamas? If we might have to read about it afterwards, like surely we can work something out to maybe be able to see this after the fact or that sort of thing. But what are you going to be listening for? What are you going to be hoping that you can, in whatever way we can learn, figure out what got done down in the Bahamas for these guys next week?
2: So you're asking the question saying we didn't get to watch any of it and we just hear.
1: Hopefully we will, but we'll see.
2: I kind of want to see. There are things that I think just will happen. Like, I think if you're on one of these Bohemian teams, Florey's going to dominate you at the five. I want to see Jackson Shellstad, how many minutes he would play, what his focus is in terms of scoring the basketball versus being a facilitator, just his overall impact. And then I want to see, I'd be most excited to see kind of the group of guys we haven't seen just yet and what they're able to do in terms of getting in the rotation. Like if Adrian Woolley goes for 25, that would make me happy. But I really want to see what Bojang does. And I want to see what Obina Ekezi does. You know, I want to see what the next guys up are going to do. The guys, they're going to have to be probably the ones who come off the bench and support this team in kind of a different way. What does Montgomery do? And then also I'll throw Carter Knox in there just because I'm expecting a big jump with him from a statistics perspective. But, you know, is Obina Ekezi grabbing every rebound and efficient, or is he trying to shoot jump shots out there? Is DeShane Montgomery getting out in transition and dunking everything? Is he finding opportunities from three? I expect Bo to be able to do a little bit of everything, so kind of just where and how he gets it done. What about you? I know I took a bunch of guys there, but I think it's an individual perspective for me because I've played in these. I've seen these for years. Like, I'm not expecting the competition to be great.
1: Yeah, I don't think there's anything to be learned from outcomes. You know, final scores aren't going to tell us things. I think it's the how. And obviously, there's going to be kind of a spring game element to it of you know, this is about getting out there and just doing it in a little bit different setting than practice. But I'd like to think we will be able to see in, like, the body language, the demeanor, how they're trying to be different defensively. You know, if everything that we've been reading into these roster moves and everything is true, like, we ought to be able to tell that there's a bit of a different emphasis on different things defensively for these guys. I would hope that that's readily apparent. And I don't even think you have to really worry about, like, giving anything away strategically.
2: Oh, of course not. You would almost only focus on defense, Mark. Only focus on defense. Is that going to fuel your offensive punch enough for you to dominate the game? Defense and rebounding. And I tell those guys to get on the break every chance you get. And when you draw up stuff is coming out of dead ball timeouts. And outside of that, you put in one, maybe two offenses. And you know they're going to be just cookie, like a motion offense off your base set.
1: And all your sort of lobs and all that stuff, right?
2: And you're going to have some counters in there. Yeah. I would be so focused on the defensive end. We've seen these teams over Pat Kelsey's time

0: run good stuff offensively. I just have no doubt.
1: Like I can take that for granted. That's not what I need to see as something a development here. I know they'll have that.
0: Yeah, like if the offense isn't fluid, I at this point in the year, I wouldn't be upset with that. Now, if they just can't score, that might be a big problem. But, I would be hammering these guys on using your defense to fuel your offense, getting out in transition, play together, share the basketball.
1: I think
0: it has to be a coming-together trip, man. I'm telling you.
1: It's worth asking, too. Like, right now, if you needed a three, it's not obvious who you'd be drawing something up for. Like, there are candidates. I'm not saying there's nobody, but there's not. Like, last year's roster would be like, which of our great options do I want to take this three? That's not true of this year. We have not had a season under Pat so far where the question has been, who can take these threes? It's more of a question than it's ever been. With a Pat Kelsey Louisville roster so far, you knew who you'd be drawing it up for previously. Now it's not so sure.
0: The fun part is that you turn the question around.
1: Yeah.
0: Who's not shooting the three? Probably Flory, Big Gabe. Obina, it looks like he has a little jumper on him. I mean, Falgaris made the huge shot for Iowa in the NCAA tournament. Everybody else I'm looking at on this list has either shot a decent clip wherever they played last year in college already.
1: I do think it will be very exciting and very apparent and very welcome for there to be an obvious let's turn this defense into offense element to the way that they play. Because they've not been like that. Even as a good defensive team the first year, and they were. It was statistically the best defensive team Pat's ever had. Chucky Hepburn made that happen. Intense Edwards, too.
0: I think it was him and Fats. I think the 1-2 punch there, not that Rain can't play any defense, but they were able to scheme their way around Rain a little bit in terms of matchups. Rain plays very hard, and those other two guys were so good. You know, I'll just call a spade a spade. You know, you think I'm one of the best defenders ever? No. I played well off of Russ and Peyton.
1: But that was a roster that was constructed to where you could play that role.
0: Yeah, and that's how we got it done. I mean, be smart out there. Use your length. Play off of those guys. Let Russ lead the country in steals. Now, I'm not saying I let him do that, but let those guys do the chasing, be disruptive, and you just try and pick up the pieces in that press. I think they have all the weapons this year. Like, if it's... Think about a lineup that's like Jackson Shellstead, Kevin Knox, DeShane Montgomery, depending on who you're playing, Flory and Obina. They would be vicious. And you could go down the list. Like, you know, even a guy like Isaac Ellis... I love the line about leading the country in practice fights. It's my kind of guy.
1: Somebody's got to do it.
0: He's going to get out there and get after it.
1: Can't all be milk drinkers, as Coach Lieberman would say.
0: I love it. So I think this team has to be focused on getting some nasty about them. Even playing with a guy like Flory, you know, he's not Montrez in terms of kind of having this massive personality that can bring everybody along in terms of bringing the intensity. So... He is super competitive, and he's a warrior, but he's just not, you know, nobody's like Montrez.
1: Right.
0: So, like, these kind of tournaments, exhibitions, whatever, when you go to the Bahamas, you got to find the buttons to press with your guys and get them playing a nasty brand of basketball.
1: I am interested in, because, it'll be a change for him. Jackson Shellstead not... a pure, like, get the other guys involved point guard guy. Like, he's a scoring-minded guy.
0: Yeah.
1: Do they want that? Are you asking him to be different, or are you trying to build the offense differently to where you incorporate a guy who's more of a scoring threat?
0: I think you're going to see a lot of what Pat Kelsey's done the last few years.

0: years where this offense is predicated on spacing, on pulling your bigs out, them needing to be able to deliver passes and make reads. And that, what that does is it takes away the responsibility on one guy to create all the offense. It's not straight pick and roll action, you know, 80% of the time where you have to make a play. In something like that, you're going to see so much movement, guys are going to have opportunities to do a little bit of everything. Now, he played 12 games last year and averaged 5 assists and almost 16 points. Not quite as efficient as he needs to be, but those are still really strong numbers. So he can do a little bit of both, but I got to imagine it just hasn't changed whether he had an elite shooting team or he had some defensive-minded guys. It was the exact same. He kind of, not that he's fitting the square peg in a round hole, but he has a style about him on the offensive end. I don't think that changes. I think he's recruited well to that style, actually.
1: I think it would be nice for there to just be a really obvious turning defense into offense element, that the percentage of points that come from three-point shooting is down because you're doing other things better. That travels. You know, that's consistent. You can get that in every game against everybody that you play. And they missed that last year. They didn't have that last year.
0: You think those guys watched that TBT game and were like, wow.
1: I hope so.
0: They're going crazy for these old guys like this?
1: I hope so.
0: What are they going to do for us? I have to imagine. It would have me, if I was in their shoes, having never, like, been a part of the history of it, I would be so fired up for this Bahamas trip to just go play and get this season started. Hurry up and come back and play that first one in the Yum Center so you can really feel what it's like.
1: Yeah, they have no idea, trust me.
0: Oh, no idea. I told Pat Kelsey, I've mentioned this on the radio a few times, but I told him on his first time I saw him in the practice facility over there, I said, just wait until you really get that big-time game when you have it rolling, because it'll be different than anything else. It'll be different than when they just show up for you because you guys are playing hard and competing, and Louisville basketball's in a good place. Wait till you have it in a great place and that top 10 matchup happens and you see what it's really like in the Yum Center.
1: All right, let's take our last break. We will come back, wrap things up here.

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1: Welcome back into The Drive here on 93.9 The Ville. Mark Ennis, Luke Hancock here. There's still some time if you would like to jump in here. You are welcome to do so. 81-50-93-9-38-31. 93.9 for the UPS jobs text line. The Athletic went through and ranked every single starting quarterback in college football for the upcoming season. And I do remember us kind of looking at these lists a year ago and thinking Miller Moss needed to be perhaps higher than where he ended up. So I'm trying to learn the lesson of a year ago and at least looking at this and just letting it instruct me on like what people think. Where would you say, if I, you know, 1 to 136 or whatever it is in Division I now, or FBS, whatever, where would you say that they have Lincoln Keenels right now?
2: I mean, there's been at least a decent amount of hype

0: I mean, even when you said you got to rank him knowing he hasn't played.
1: Owen McCown at Texas San Antonio is 47. Like, obviously, I don't know how they're making some of these distinctions. But, like, Gio Lopez, you know, got benched in North Carolina last year. They weren't good. He's at 48. He's at Wake Forest. The quarterback for Delaware is 51. Micah Alhado at Hawaii is 52. Christopher Vezina, who's basically just Lincoln Keenholz without transferring at Clemson, is one spot ahead of him. And that's really, that kind of makes me think that, like, this is like a placeholder for guys that we think have potential but haven't played.
0: Yeah, but, I mean, you're not going out on a limb there, putting him 54th. Like, you know, you don't have any, I would think Jeff Brohm and what he's done with quarterbacks, ex Miller Moss, would make him, like, I thought my number was going to be kind of close, to be honest, 34-ish.
2: So he's in Tier 4, which, according to Athletic, the criteria or, like, the group of Tier 4 quarterbacks, some of the stars of tomorrow, like inexperienced QBs who coaches believe in but lack a proven resume, which is Lincoln's case.
0: Fair.
2: And there are also veterans who are looking to redeem themselves and journeymen looking to match the most of their last stops. That's the criteria. Again, like I said, I think it's fair right now to have him in the 50s.
0: If that's the criteria, that just that he hasn't played yet and has to prove himself, I mean, yeah, he should be slotted there. I just don't – I don't agree with the number.
2: Although Kenny Minchie is 34 on this list, which, like, it seems a bit high, but, again, they're both also – he's also Tier 4 on the list.
0: We got enough time here. We read off the top 10.
1: Who do you think's number one?
0: Archie. They go crazy.
1: Close. They have him 7. They take some chances on this list. Okay, so number one.
0: Ole Miss.
1: Trinidad Chambliss, number one. Dante Moore at Oregon, number two.
0: Okay, I probably would have gotten close on those two. I bet you Miami's quarterback's up there in the top five.
1: He's 4. Darian Mintz at 4. So you're missing 3.
0: Is usually you just say Alabama's quarterback.
1: Yeah, no, not this year. C.J. Carr from Notre Dame at 3.
0: Okay.
1: Darian Mintz at 4. 5, the reason Lincoln Keenholz is here.
0: Ohio State.
1: Yeah, Julian Sayin.
0: Yep.
1: And then you start getting to some of the transfers in new places. At 6, Drew Mestemaker at Oklahoma State. Coming from North Texas with the coach, huge numbers, huge guy. Like, I think he's enormous physically. Arch at 7.
0: Okay.
1: And then at 8, Sam Levitt from Arizona State, now at LSU.
0: Yep.
1: And then that's Tier 1. And I think I'll give you that.
0: I can't think of off the top of my head any snubs, but football season's right around the corner, so we're going to really lock in. But
1: the
0: yeah,
1: only
0: I thought it was a good list.
1: That I would say, maybe that I would think of as snubs or whatever, like Kevin Jennings.
0: Stud.
1: John Mateer. Those, yep. And they're a little lower. Jaden Maiva at 9. Noah Fifita at Arizona at 10. Gunnar Stockton at 11. Josh Hoover from Indiana coming in from TCU. That feels slightly generous. But we'll see.
0: We'll see.
1: Cignetti's earned a little bit of a benefit of the doubt on that.
0: Who did they get again? What's his name?
1: Josh Hoover from TCU.
0: Okay.
1: Transferred to IU. Marcel Reed from A&M, 13. JKS at 14. Kevin Jennings, 15. John Mateer, 16. And that's the end.
0: Kevin Jennings went to 15. I thought he'd get some top 10 love.
1: I'm sure maybe from some folks that he did. C.J. Bailey at 17 for NC State, probably one of the biggest reasons they're getting the preseason hype that they have.
2: This is the year, Mark.
1: Yeah, that's right. This is the year, exactly.
0: You said that before.
1: Lenore Sellers, you know, perennially on this list somewhere, and he'll be lower at the end of the year. Byron Brown, the USF transfer to Auburn at 19. Damon Williams, maybe he might deserve to be a little bit higher at Washington. He was very good. Malik Washington at Maryland, none of us have ever watched him play. Devin Dampier from Utah. Mason Eichel, 23. Rocco Becht at 24, going from Iowa State to Penn State. Nico at UCLA at 25.

0: Austin Simmons. And Missouri at 26. And then, sorry, Brad Jackson from Texas State. None of us have watched him. We don't know. Connor Wegman still playing. Drake Lindsey at Minnesota. Bear Bachmeyer, BYU at 30. And now we're doing potential here. Bryce Underwood, Kamario Taylor, the Mississippi State. Keelan Russell, the new one at Alabama. He'll probably end up a decent bit higher.
1: Where did they have Bryce Underwood?
0: 31. And then Kenny Minchie at 34. That seems generous. I would agree with that. Anthony Calandria all the way down to 39. Still playing at Nebraska this year. Cutter Bowley at 40 at Arizona State. That feels generous to him.
2: That one I can have a gripe with him being ahead of Lincoln.
0: Because
2: that guy
0: too.
2: Sucks.
1: Absolutely.
0: DJ Lagway, you want to talk about one last ride for him at 42. Alonzo Barnett from UCF at 43. And Steve Angeli, I might actually put him a little bit higher. He played pretty well when he played, and then he got hurt. And then it's just a medley of ACC guys. Steve Angeli, Ethan Grunkmeyer coming to Virginia Tech from Penn State, played all right last year.

0: played all right last year for them. Bo Prabula at Virginia, we'll see. Going to have to end up the year a lot higher than 54.
1: Is that the most curious situation in the ACC, James Franklin and Virginia Tech?
0: A lot of opportunities for variance there, for sure.
1: I do hear he went in there and just kind of like changed everything.
0: They need that.
1: Well, it makes it even funnier that the previous head coach is now your defensive coordinator. So as he walks through with you, he's like,
0: this is terrible.
1: Got to change that. We can't have that. No winning program has that. And he's like, oh, that was my idea, coach.
0: All right, that's going to do it for us. You've been listening to The Drive on Thunderville. See ya.
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3: Good evening, folks, and welcome in another edition of the R&B Roofing and Remodeling Cardinal Insider. Jody Denling here, talking some Louisville sports tonight with you here on the Louisville First Radio Network as we broadcast from our Sam Aguiar Injury Lawyer Studio here on a Tuesday night in the Ville. We're going to talk some football and some field hockey tonight. We'll hear from Justine Sowery a little bit later in the show. We're also going to hear from Clev Lubin. We'll go across enemy lines. We'll talk to Stanford quarterback Davis Warren, who was a starter at Michigan for a bit last year, and we'll also chat with Wes Durham from the ACC Network. We have plenty to get to tonight here on the R&B Roofing and Remodeling Cardinal Insider. One news of note that I forgot to mention last night, the Louisville women's basketball team will compete in the Great Alaska Shootout. That came out late last week. We didn't have a chance to get it a show last week. The Cards will compete as one of four teams in the tournament, along with Seattle, Chicago State, and host Alaska Anchorage. It'll be November 21st and 22nd. The Cards will play the second game on November 21st when they face Alaska Anchorage at 11:30 p.m. Eastern Time. Seattle and Chicago State will open the tournament at 9:15. The championship game will be played first at 6 o'clock the next day on the 22nd. So the complete schedule now out for Louisville women's basketball. All right, let's take a break. We come back. 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
1: 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We broadcast from our Sam Aguiar Injury Lawyer Studio. We've heard a number of different sound and stuff from the ACC Media Day. The one I wanted to play, because I love this interview. Look, all the guys were great for Louisville, but I have a soft spot for Clev Lubin just because when he came last year, he kind of won us all over, and then he won us all over on the field, and he came back, and he is going to be an absolute terror on the field this year. For the Louisville Cardinals, here's my interview with Louisville defensive end, Clev Lubin.
2: Back here at ACC kickoff, Jody Dimling here on the Cardinal Insider. Clev Lubin joins me now. And Clev, been a wild day, kind of fun day. Are you tired? Tired of talking?
3: Definitely tired, but it was a one-on-one experience. I definitely am grateful to be here and representing the University of Louisville.
2: Could you have imagined back, let's go 4 years ago even, that you would be in this situation?
3: No. I mean, maybe I don't even honestly. Yes and no. In an aspect, like, I do think, like, I would put myself in a position to represent whatever program I was with in that aspect. But to actually be here right now, it's definitely a blessing. And something you got to take for granted and be grateful that you had the opportunity for.
2: How good can this team be this year?
3: As good as we want to be. As good as we want to be. If we just put our head down and don't let any of the outside noise be outside noise and be who we are and do the things we're capable of and play to our strengths and make teams adjust to us instead of having to adjust to other teams. I feel like a lot of times last year we came out slow and we had to fight back. And we showed that as a team we could always fight back. We came out and against great competition, and we won the games that people didn't think we couldn't win. But we also lost the games that we felt like were in our hands, and we definitely should have played better. And so going through all those phases in one season, I mean, it definitely gives you a lesson, and having everyone recognize and notice, like, those are the struggles we've had for the past few years as a program, and wanting to be those players, those guys, to take this team over that hump.
2: What's different from last year with this team?
3: I just think how we approach things. Yeah. You know what I mean? I think a lot of the guys are excited for the way we could do things, the things we could accomplish, and just the expectations we have. You know what I mean? Like, this program is a program that's tired of coming up short. You know what I mean? It's just as simple as that. No one's, like, the 9-3 seasons they're good, but we need more. As players, as a whole staff, as a university, we want more for ourselves. Just settling for a bowl game isn't the expectation of college football anymore. You want to be in the championship for your conference, and you want to have an opportunity to play in the playoffs and continue playing through February.
2: Yeah, I mean, I can see the drive, and just listening and talking to guys, it seems like there is a different kind of, I'll call it an edge almost a little bit.
3: Definitely. Guys are hungry, you know what I mean? Like, guys here like me and Lance, you know what I mean? This is our last one. Last opportunity to do exactly what we think we could do. And it starts up front. If we continue to lead our group and lead them into the battle ready and prepared to attack any situation, I think that's what's going to set the tone off and let everyone else play more freely and play more comfortable, knowing that their front five on the offensive side is going to set the tone. And that front four on the defensive side of the ball is going to set the tone. And we're going to create havoc and create a good situation for the offense.
2: How do you, as a guy who, you know, you rush the passer, you're really good at your craft, how do you improve your craft in an offseason?
3: You got to do everything, you know what I mean? Like, there's never, I'm not where I want to be right now, you know what I mean? Hopefully, when I'm able to say that, I'm wearing a gold jacket someday, yeah. You know what I mean? And that's the type of conversations I want to have and be able to do. So knowing that my game's good, but it could be better. My game has had success, but it could have more success. So seeing that, never seeing the top of the hill and just knowing there's always a steady climb for me to get where I want to be.
2: You, your story is pretty fascinating. I mean, how you got here, the journey as you're going, getting ready for this last year. Your journey is pretty cool. It's a pretty cool story, isn't it?
3: Yes, sir. Yes, sir. Definitely think it's one-on-one. You know what I mean? I've been to different places.

0: places. I've experienced a lot of things, and it's all a blessing to see it, to see the way it's happened for me and the way I've always kind of like spoke these situations into fruition and just told my friends and told my peers, like, this is where my life's going to be soon. This is what I'm going to do with myself. This is where I want to be, like, and just doing the right things to put myself in that position and making the right decisions to continue to be successful, and just also being around people who've continued to push me, who've not let me settle and always want what's best for me.
1: Defensively, you and I talked a little bit earlier in the breakout room about the new defensive coaches. As we wind it down here, Coach Ivy is a very intense dude.
0: Yes, sir.
1: Kind of fun to play for?
0: Yeah, love playing for Coach Ivy. I feel like he lets you be you, you know what I mean? And he's always going to be himself, but with that comes the expectation, you know what I mean? With that comes being able to know when to lock in and be who he needs you to be. And he does a great job of separating the difference, also being a personable person that you could always talk to, you could always have a conversation with, but letting you know, like, I need more from you. Like, I expect more from you. Like, you have an expectation, and that just goes for everyone in the room, whether it's me, whether it's the freshmen, whether, you know what I mean, whether it's someone in another room.
1: Right.
0: You know what I mean? He always sets that expectation and expects a high level of play from everyone.
1: All right, my last thing, if we're in Charlotte for the ACC kickoff, three blocks from here is the stadium where the ACC championship game. For Louisville football to make it to Charlotte, what has to happen?
0: We have to be disciplined, and that's going to be the difference maker. I think we have all the talent in the world. We have all the hunger in the world, but none of that matters if when you line up and you can't do the little things right. So as long as we could continue to be ourselves in a disciplined manner, show the emotion we have, play physical, play fast, but be disciplined while doing it, that's going to be the difference maker to be sitting here in Charlotte and raising the ACC championship.
1: All right, Clev, thank you. Appreciate it, man.
0: No problem. Thank you so much.
1: All right, that was Louisville defensive end Clev Lubin. We'll take a break. We come back, I'm going to spend some time with one of the ACC Network folks. Let's spend some time with Wes Durham from the ACC Network when we return here on the R&B Roofing and Remodeling Cardinal Insider on the Louisville First Radio Network.
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2: 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Jody Dimlin here on the R&B Roofing and Remodeling Cardinal Insider. We talk some Louisville football with you tonight here on the Louisville First Radio Network. I have so many, I have so much sound to get to. I'm going to start with one. He's one of my favorites. We talk to him every single year at the ACC kickoff. It's the ACC Network and ESPN color analyst for both basketball and football. It's Wes Durham. Back here at the ACC kickoff, always happy to be joined by Wes Durham, the ACC Network, ESPN, everywhere you go, golf courses around town, around the city,
3: I did not bring clubs.
2: You did not?
3: No, they're in the garage. You know why I didn't bring them? Because I might try and play. So, anyway, great to see you. How
2: good,
3: you been?
2: I'm good. I'm good. Good to see you.
3: Thanks.
2: And it's another time. It's another year. And, look, I think we've talked about this before. It's like everything seems to change faces. And college football, college sports are changing.
3: Yeah.
2: But yet when you come here, there's so much optimism with everybody.
3: Yeah, the old Vince Dooley line. Everybody loves July because they're all undefeated.
2: Yeah, that is.
3: Yeah, I mean, look, I think there's a lot of optimism in this conference. I think there's a lot to like about where the ACC is.
2: Yep.
3: I don't disagree with anything the commissioner said yesterday in that light. But it's going to be a pretty important two or three years for this league. Miami, you know, did some really good things last year. When everybody wasn't sure they were going, they go and they took advantage of it. Now, to me, I think the biggest thing Miami has to accomplish is they got to have some people go with them.
2: Mm-hmm.
3: And I think Louisville's one of those teams. I think SMU's one of those teams. The other brands, do I think James Franklin can get it cranked up? Sure. Do I think Clemson can rebound? Sure. We'll see. They got to prove it first.
2: Speaking of Louisville and SMU, do you have your schedule for the first couple of weeks? Do you know where you're?
3: I am not. I do not see the Cardinals in the first. I'm doing the week zero, week one, week two, week three. I know. I do not see the Cardinals at all, and I do not see the Mustangs.
2: Louisville and SMU in week three is so intriguing.
3: I will not see that game.
2: Because
3: that will be my game.
2: Honestly, you look at that game and, like, the winner of that game, there's a long season, but the winner of that game's got a leg up on that second spot, you know, maybe going to Charlotte.
3: They do. And the good point on that to you is there's a long runway after that. The other part about this is there's a Notre Dame thing out there, too.
2: Yep.
3: And I think Louisville plays Notre Dame.
2: No, they do not.
3: They don't.
2: No.
3: SMU does.
2: Yep.
3: SMU does. Miami does.
2: Miami does.
3: Yeah. So there's a double kind of a – you're going to have to keep an eye on the Notre Dame thing. Because if you listened yesterday, one of the tiebreakers is overall body of work. And Notre Dame is going to factor into this somehow if that potential exists again. But I do believe SMU and Louisville are the two other teams that can contend with Miami. I mean, time was already established by Rhett and his club.
2: Right.
3: I think Jeff has done everything you could have hoped he would do when he came back to the University of Louisville. They just got to get the last hurdle.
2: Yep.
3: That's it.
2: Yep. League for a second. What you talk about Miami, Louisville, and SMU. After that,
3: seven schools for two spots. Six schools for two spots.
2: Okay.
3: The list can be any way you want to take it.
2: That's what I was going to say. It doesn't matter how you look at it. You're not going to be wrong because they're all pretty equal.
3: Okay. I would go Pitt, NC State, Georgia Tech. I'm going to put Virginia Tech in there because I think the schedule is workable.
2: Yep.
3: And Clemson? I'll put Clemson in there. We're going to have this huge national referendum after the first game.
2: Yeah.
3: And people are going to have to get beyond that. But that's going to be, win or lose, there's going to be a referendum.
2: Yep.
3: And Clemson's on the list of the five. And then the sixth is this. You get to make the choice. This is the year, because of the changing in coaches, that either Stanford or Cal makes the move. I happen to think it'll be Cal.
2: I do, too.
3: Because I think Sanga Pulitele is the best quarterback.
2: Yep.
3: Maybe one of the best quarterbacks in college football, not named Arch Manning.
2: Yeah, and talking with Stanford yesterday, I just got the feeling they feel like they're going to be good. But they, I mean, They've only got five transfers.
3: They also can't be worse, Jody. Well,

0: Well, that's true. That is true. Yeah. Although they did beat Louisville 2 years ago.
1: Micah Ford, see, Micah Ford's a really good football player.
0: He is a really good football player.
1: And if they can turn and hand the ball to Micah Ford and the offensive line is good again, then they're gonna stay in games just based on that kind of thing.
0: But I agree with you. I think you put Cal in that mix. But that out of that mix, any of those teams on any given night could beat someone. And I think maybe 10 years ago that wasn't the case, right?
1: I agree with that. Yes, I agree with that totally. I think Louisville's now been in this league.
0: 2014,
1: yeah,
0: so 12,
1: so 12 years.
0: Yep.
1: Louisville has created a reputation in this league, even with the coaching changes a little bit. And again, I just take into account that Louisville is one of those three schools. Miami certainly deserves to be there, SMU and Louisville behind them. And for me, I think personally that you're right about the week three game, but it's a long runway behind it. I just see the ACC having brands. And if Virginia Tech and Pitt, I think Pitt's got a chance to have a great year. I think he can win nine games.
0: Yep.
1: But is that going to be good enough to be in the discussion in mid-November?
0: The commissioner started. He talked about getting off to a good start in a big, big opening couple weeks, and that puts Louisville right in that forefront because that game against Ole Miss is huge, not only for them but for the league.
1: Yeah, it's a huge game. It's ridiculous. For me, the Ole Miss game in Nashville, I think you're going to get a sellout. It sounds like it. The idea of that game, SMU, Florida State, Monday night.
0: Yep.
1: The Saturday night game in Baton Rouge. I'll even take the week zero game that our crew's going to do with NC State, Virginia.
0: Yep.
1: Yeah, I mean, that's a game right there. Carolina's got to let us know what they're going to be right out of the game. I have no idea. And the rest of it's going to kind of fall into place. That's why I'd say if you want to look at somebody outside those three, keep an eye on Pitt. Georgia Tech plays Tennessee week three.
0: Mm-hmm.
1: They get Colorado to open. They play an FCS game, and then they get Tennessee and Atlanta. I mean, that's going to sort out some of this in September because when we get to October, the way the 8-9 thing's going to work, we're going to be on the money all the way to the end. And then the ones that play the non-conference games at the end, like Louisville does and Georgia Tech and Clemson and so forth, that'll take care of itself. But we're going to have a hell of a year, I think, in this league.
0: You had Louisville a couple times last year, and I can't remember one of those games. I believe Isaac.
1: Did not have Louisville.
0: You did not have Louisville.
1: I have not had.
0: You had basketball like 100 times. That's what it was.
1: Here's the dirty little secret. I have not had a Jeff Brohm game.
0: What?
1: I have not had Jeff Brohm. And he and I laugh about it.
0: Well, the Brahms might be something that they might be like, keep that guy away.
1: My man Eric Wood is the one that laughs about. How in the world do you not have? I don't know.
0: Wow.
1: It's just the way that
0: I was just thinking. Okay.
1: Cookie is crumbled a lot of different ways for me.
0: Preseason, everybody's talking about Lincoln quarterback, everything like that. And there hasn't been a whole lot of talk about Isaac Brown. And there should be, shouldn't it?
1: Yeah. I mean, look, I think he's terrific. I think Fletcher, who was here yesterday, is terrific.
0: Yep.
1: Justice Haynes, who's at Georgia Tech now, is going to be terrific. I think the addition of I'm drawing a blank on the kid who transferred from to SMU.
0: Oh,
1: a running back, the kid from NC State originally, right?
0: Yeah
1: I mean, that we're going to have really good running backs in this league. Florida State's got three of them, by the way.
0: Yeah, they do.
1: Chroma, Trey Wisner's on there, who was at Texas, of course, and Singleton, right, Joe?
0: Yep.
1: I mean, think of the run game has not been nearly as prominent in discussions, I think, as it should be this time of year.
0: Kendrick Raphael,
1: that's it. Raphael, thank you.
0: When you have a guy like that, though, it takes a little for Louisville specific. When you've got a guy like Isaac Brown and you've got another guy like Kewan Brown, because people forget about Kewan, it does take a little bit of pressure off of a quarterback who doesn't have a lot of experience.
1: Yeah, but here's the thing. Your guy doesn't miss.
0: Yeah.
1: I mean, I'm getting ready to sit down with him here later today to do a half-hour show. And we're going to go all the way back to the Brandon Doughty days.
0: Yep. I was just going to say, people forget about the Western Kentucky guys.
1: I mean, he doesn't miss. And that's the thing. You're going to get, I mean, Miller Moss was one thing. Tyler Shuck is unbelievable.
0: Yeah.
1: I mean, he's going to be the quarterback of the New Orleans Saints, right?
0: Yep.
1: It's just crazy the way this thing goes. That's why the Lincoln Keenholz thing doesn't That doesn't faze me at all.
2: Yeah.
1: Now, if I watch him play on that Sunday night and he's throwing bounce passes,
2: yeah,
1: then okay, maybe so. But he's not going to play for the guy if he does that stuff. That's why I think you have to trust the process a little bit. And I know people get tired of hearing that, but this guy's proven to do this.
2: Yep.
1: That's why the quarterback thing doesn't. We saw it in Atlanta in the late 90s.

0: days when Ralph Regan was the offensive coordinator for Georgia O'Leary. Joe Hamilton's too short. He can't play. And then this kid from Tampa Jesuit comes in named George Godsey. Well, he's not Joe Hamilton. No, but George Godsey then set like 11 school records throwing the football.
1: Yeah.
0: And that's what I see at Louisville. I mean, I'm not saying you and I could do it.
1: Right.
0: But he finds the guy who he wants to be his guy. And that's where I would invest for sure.
1: Yep. Last question. I can't let you go without a basketball. It's we're not far from basketball season.
0: No,
1: I
0: mean, God, we're going to be back here in 70 days.
1: People are buzzing in Louisville about this roster.
0: They should be.
1: Yeah. It's the ACC is going to be a blast this year. Let's just say that, right?
0: Dennis Scott sent me a text like every other day for 2 weeks. Did you see who Louisville just signed? Did you see who Louisville just got? What are they doing with Badunga? I'm like, I guess he's going to play for Louisville. Pat is doing a hell of a job.
1: Yep.
0: He really is. And, yeah, I think you guys started on that ascent last year, and I think now you got a great chance. I think the window is now open for you guys. Look, Duke's going to be good. We know Virginia's returned a ton of guys.
1: Carolina's going to be good.
0: I think so.
1: Yeah.
0: I think the kid from Utah is going to be a different guard for them.
1: Yep.
0: But I'm excited to see what Louisville's going to be for sure.
1: Cool. Excited to always have you on.
0: Thanks,
1: appreciate
0: buddy.
1: It. Thank
0: good
1: you.
0: See you.
2: All right. That was Wes Durham from the ACC Network, ESPN, and he does a good job on the games. We will, I'm sure, have him a few times this year in basketball. Hopefully one of these days he'll get to do a Louisville football game. 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
1: Welcome back. Jody Dimling here on the Army Roofing and Remodeling Cardinal Insider as we talk some Louisville sports tonight with you. It's the Louisville First Radio Network as we broadcast from our Sam Aguiar Injury Lawyer Studio. Louisville women's sports on an all-time high in recent years. One of those programs is the field hockey program. Head coach Justine Sowry and the Cardinals will be celebrating their 50th year of field hockey, 50th anniversary of the program beginning this year. They'll have some celebrations throughout the year. And, oh, by the way, they will host the NCAA National Championship. The Final Four will be at Traeger Stadium November 20th through the 22nd. It will be the seventh time that Traeger Stadium will serve as the host site for the National Championship event. So we've got a lot going on in field hockey this year. Justine Sowry and the Cardinals will be at Traeger Stadium for 8 games this year. 8 of 18 features. The 18 games feature 9 from the teams that played in the NCAA tournament last year, including ACC champion and NCAA semifinalist North Carolina and 2-time defending national champion Northwestern. Both of those teams regulars on Louisville's schedule and back on that schedule again this year. Again, it is the 50th year celebration of the sport for Louisville as the campaign begins this year with a scrimmage against Bellarmine on August the 19th. Following that, they have a Ball State scrimmage at home on August the 21st, and then on August 28th, Louisville will open the season as they begin play against Mid-America Conference champion and NCAA quarterfinalist Miami of Ohio. The Cards will then wrap up their opening weekend on that Sunday with a match against Indiana at home. Louisville will then embark on a 4-game road stretch opening September. The Cards open September with contests at St. Louis and at Michigan State, followed by a trip to Evanston, Illinois, to take on Iowa, which was a team last year that made it to the NCAA as well. And then the second game that weekend will be against Northwestern, the 2-time defending national champion. So a big weekend there in the for the Cardinals, the third weekend of the year, heading to Evanston to take on Northwestern and Iowa, two perennial powers and two teams that Louisville typically plays every year. They come back and forth. Those three schools jump in back and forth, and they will play them again this year in Evanston, Illinois. So that is a tough opening 3 weeks of the season for the Cardinals. Again, the two straight weeks on the road after that. A 3-game homestand then begins. I'm sorry, the Cardinals will then conclude the month of September after taking on Boston College and St. Joe's. They will end the month of September taking on traveling to Berkeley, California to take on Cal. And then they will then on that Sunday face UC Davis. So home the first weekend, away, then home, and then they go to California to take on Cal and UC Davis for that weekend. And then it kicks into high gear again in league play after that. So after the UC Davis game for that weekend for the Cardinals, a 3-game homestand awaits Louisville with an ACC weekend, North Carolina and Stanford. And then they have Bellarmine, the crosstown rival Bellarmine, in a midweek. Louisville will resume league play with a trip to 2025 NCAA quarterfinalist Syracuse before returning for its regular season home finale when the Cards welcome NCAA quarterfinalist Duke to Traeger Stadium. That will be the game where Pam Buston, the former Louisville coach, comes back to coach against the Cardinals, and that will be the game that they will celebrate the 50th anniversary of the program. Again, Louisville hosting Duke late in the season. They will celebrate the 50th

0: anniversary of the program during that weekend with Pam Buston and her crew from Duke in town. The Cards will spend the last three games of the season on the road. A trip to Virginia to take on the Cavaliers, a non-conference matchup against Richmond, and then Louisville will travel to Wake Forest for the regular season finale. The ACC Championship will take place November 3rd through the 6th at North Carolina's Karen Shelton Stadium. Head coach Justine Sowery and the Louisville Cardinals ready for year number 50 with the Louisville field hockey program. Louisville 8-10 last year. They did make it to the ACC tournament after an upset win against number 9 Syracuse in the final game of the regular season at home. They made it into the tournament, lost to then number 1 ranked North Carolina. And the Cardinals, with an 8-10 record, some key players graduated, but they've got some good returning players and a ton of really solid newcomers that Justine Sowery is super excited about. I had a chance to chat with the head coach, Justine Sowery, about the 50th season of Louisville field hockey. Coach, we do this every year. It seems like things change and all that, but you know what doesn't change is the excitement when you get that schedule out, and the excitement when you're at this time of the year when you know, a lot of things going on in your program.
1: Yeah, exactly. I think every this time of the year when we make contact with each other, it's always like, oh my goodness, it's around the corner. There's always a lot going on. But yeah, to be honest, when we speak, it sort of triggers me. It's like, yes, it's 4 weeks to go. Let's go. I ran into our USA freshmen today in the parking lot, and they're just keen as can be, and so I'm pretty jazzed right now. I'm really looking forward to the season.
0: Coach, let's start with the schedule. 8 home games. Obviously, Traeger Stadium is going to be busy this year for the host site for the NCAA championship. And that what advantage or what does that do for your schedule, if anything? Because you've got some really good ones at home this year.
1: Oh, for sure. And, you know, depending on the year, like I think last year we had 11 at home, so it felt like we were barely traveling, and it's going to be a little bit of the opposite. But again, to have 8 games at home and some absolute doozies, you know, when you've got a Northwestern and Iowa coming in really early on. And we go there this year, so apologies, like Boston College, St. Joe's, Carolina, Duke, yeah, huge. And that Duke weekend is going to be massive because it's our 50th. We're celebrating our 50th, and Pam Buston's coming back in town. So there's a lot of excitement surrounding, you know, this season for lots of different reasons. And, yes, we're hosting the Final Four. So we're looking for a strong start. And, you know, we've had a couple of down years, but anything can happen in sports, as we know. We'll be watching the World Cup, and we're here for it.
0: What is your thoughts, like, I guess, on the ACC first? I mean, North Carolina has been so strong, but the last few years, it's like everybody that you know, everybody kind of takes turns, it seems like, of being. And I think, is that kind of the new age where you kind of have to, it's a roster management game more than anything now, kind of, so to speak.
1: No, absolutely. And, you know, I think certainly in the last couple of years, we don't get affected as much as some sports, but there's been a lot of activity in the transfer portal. There's definitely more activity with internationals. And then now we have the 5 for 5. So over the next couple of years, and we're recruiting that next cycle. So these current kids in the recruiting cycle, they're pretty stressed right now because there might not be room for them. You know, you hear stories in other sports that they've gotten rid of their entire 27 class because they want to keep their seniors for another year. So we, I try and leave a little bit of space for our team, and because I would love, you know, we've got a great group right now. I would love all of them to come back for a 5th year, but so we just don't know. So I think on any given year, there's going to be movers and shakers, and you know, the consistent ones for sure is Carolina, and I think more recently the UVAs and Dukes, they've got a good thing going. But as for the rest of us, I mean, you've got Boston College, who didn't make it last year, but they are a really, really good team. So I think just it's going to be on the day, and anything can happen.
0: Coach, what

0: What are your? I mean, I know your expectations every year don't really change. I mean, you have high expectations, you know, for the program. Kind of your thoughts though on this team. What are some strengths and what are some things that can be good with this team?
1: You know, we lost a very good leadership group and a very good core. So we have a lot of unknowns right now. I think what we do know is our striker line could be really, really good. I think we can press well, but our striker line and hopefully the return of Chloe CJ Plum, who was out last year, she's looking really good right now. And Lauren Masters in particular has been doing phenomenal things with the USA program. Tyler Everson is going into a senior year. Like, we feel really, really good about that line, but we've got to get the ball up to them. And so feel very good there. We have certain pieces in place, but it's really going to depend on some of the kids that are coming in. You know, I think Reese, Louisville Ballard High School, Reese Johnson, it'll be interesting how she, how she does in preseason, but she's a kid can be pretty versatile. We've got a graduate transfer from UNH, Mira Cookman. She's a dual citizen, and we have high hopes for her because we're expecting her to replace the likes of Chloe Kazupi and Izzy Bianco in the middle of the pitch. And so, and then we've got a couple of other internationals that we're really hoping that can fill key spots in either the centre back position or the midfield, so we can move the likes of Annabelle Sepp up into the midfield because she can be so dangerous and powerful, but we need to replace her at centre back. So there's a lot of really good pieces, but we might not know until preseason, and as preseason goes on, as it shakes out. And it's probably going to change a lot through the beginning of the ACC conference play.
0: When you lose the leadership like you did, how difficult or how important, I guess, is it to find others that, I mean, you know, culture and leadership are so important, yeah. And especially when you've got, you know, some newcomers and all that. How important is it, and who kind of have you seen maybe step forward in that area?
1: Yeah, it's been the most important, and especially in the last 2 years where we've had some leaner years. And to be perfectly honest, they taught me that it's more about wins and losses, because, you know, through all the adversity that we had, and, you know, a minute away from either making the ACC tournament or not for your season going on, they did a really incredible job. And, you know, we want to, and I think they've been wonderful role models for the current group. And I think they were quite frustrated at me, our current group, like, please name the captains, please name the captains. And I delayed it as much as possible. I wanted to give many of them opportunities. I think we have some that can lead well on the field. We have the real culture kids that the ability to hold people accountable. This is the way that we do things, or this is the way we don't do things. So someone like Sophia Parker, you know, she's been incredible. And and I wasn't sure whether she would have the respect of the team. But, you know, as we went through the process, I mean, she was almost the number one pick for the rest of the team. So someone like that is really pleasing. Chloe Plum, Sophia Parker's the captain. Chloe, who hasn't played, so Chloe Plum, who hasn't played in over a year, she was in a unanimous choice as well, because she's seen it from all perspectives, and she has such a wonderful demeanour. She has worked tirelessly to get back on the field again, and she has the respect that she has from her teammates is incredible. And then rounding out that leadership group is Emily Young. And personally, I was a goalkeeper. I wasn't a big fan of her being a captain on the field, because we needed her to keep the ball out of the back of the net and not get frustrated with what's going on in front of her. But she's proven that she can do it. So, you know, those three, and then, you know, the tone was set from our captains in the previous few years. So we got to keep it going. It's going to, you know, we need them to lead well in not only, you know, how well they're going to do when times turn a little tougher. Right. But it's all rainbows and butterflies. I think most people could do it. And but we'll see. But I have hope, and so far so good.
0: You mentioned Emily Young. What about her in goal? And kind of you have to feel good about having her back in that position.
1: Yeah, absolutely. She, goodness gracious, she's one of the feel-good stories. She's done it herself. I mean, obviously, we want to coach.

0: her up, and she's got herself really fit and strong and mentally even stronger. But she's done the work, and, you know, she was a kid that was under-recruited. You know, I had brought in more experienced goalkeepers when she was younger, and she was annoyed and frustrated, but she used that to fuel her. And we need her to perform well. There's no doubt about it. We need her to perform well, and she's up for it. And she's a very good goalkeeper, and, you know, she has this incredible opportunity to really set the world on fire from a personal standpoint, but also to propel our team to greater heights.
1: All right, that was Justine Sowry again, the 50th season of Louisville Field Hockey, and we will celebrate that, the last regular season game against Duke for the Cardinals at home. Last regular season home game for the Cards against Duke. Thanks to Coach Sowry for coming on and filling us in on her program. Quick break. Back after this. 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

0: tonight. We're going to go behind, across enemy lines, however you want to look at it, across enemy lines, and check out some of the opponents. Last night, we heard from Stanford coach Tavita Pritchard as he told us about Stanford and his new job. It was a former Stanford quarterback there now as a member or as the head coach, returns a member of the staff. And good guy, good person to chat with, and I liked hearing what he had to say. So tonight, we're going to go to their quarterback. He spent a couple years at other places. Davis Warren, who is a transfer from Michigan. Warren, a transfer from Michigan, where last year he started nine games, threw seven touchdowns and nine interceptions, just a little over 2,000 yards for him. He's a six-year quarterback from Manhattan Beach, California. He is good friends with former Louisville quarterback Miller Moss, as the two of them have the same coach, a quarterback coach from out in California. I had a chance to spend a little time with Stanford starting quarterback Davis Warren. Back here at ACC Kickoff, Davis Warren from Stanford. And Davis, welcome. You're kind of probably used to all this talking. I mean, you've been around, you played in games, transferred from Michigan last year, this season. You're used to this, aren't you?
1: A little bit. I mean, you know, it's always the talk is cheap. So I'm just ready to get going and get the season. But it's good to be here and just having one, you know, the type of team that we are, and then going and backing it up when the season comes around.
0: You're one of just six transfers on a roster, and nowadays that's crazy to think because you have teams with 35 and 40 transfers. Yeah. You know it. You all live it and see it, but it's different at Stanford, isn't it? I mean, it's a different culture, and that's kind of what they like. They only like a handful.
1: Yeah, and I think Coach Luck and Coach Pritchard have done a good job kind of adjusting to the modern game a little bit, but obviously, like at Stanford, it's a unique experience, and they want guys that want to be at Stanford, that want to be a part of the community, a part of the culture, and buy into choosing. It's not always easy, you know. You got to go to class, you got to pay attention, you got to take notes, you got to get the work done, and you can't just, you know, you got to choose hard a little bit at times, and be willing to be unique. And so I think that's definitely something that they were super upfront with me of from the start, and I think they felt like I could fit in well with that culture and then add to it and take it to a whole nother level. So it's been super fun, and I feel like I've acclimated very well.
0: So what has the transition? Maybe there are always going to be hurdles. There's always going to be things. What did you encounter, or what have you encountered that maybe you had to kind of, you know, had to overcome a little bit?
1: Yeah, I think it's just different in just the culture of, I think, in terms of the whole athletic department versus football. Like Stanford, every other sport is like number one at the top. Yeah. And, you know, it's our job to carry our weight as the football program and keep pushing ourselves to keep getting better. And I think that's obviously just a little bit different than, you know, being at Michigan. Like, football is like the holy grail. And, you know, all bow in some ways. And so that's a little bit different. But I think going into this year and the group we have, it's what I expected in terms of guys that love football. Like, they told me that, and I believed them, but I was like, okay, we'll see. Obviously, it's Stanford. Like, guys really, really into getting their degrees, and they have interest outside of football and all that stuff. But, man, we got a lot of guys that love football at Stanford right now, and a lot of guys in the program that want to be great and want to achieve in football. And so I think when you have that and you have guys that love football, then you get better at football. Like, football's a tough game. It's not for everybody. Sometimes it sucks. But if you have guys that love the game, then they're gonna get exponentially better. And if you have the right coaching in there, which I know Coach Pritchard does right now, and the type of guys that we got, like, we're gonna do some things this year for sure.
0: You got Coach Pritchard, you got the staff, and he said he loves his staff. You know, he loves the guys that he has put together. But you also have Andrew Luck as the general manager, and I know he

0: has been known to be hands-on. I mean, the guys have said, you know, that like he does a lot. What's it like to have all that support for you as a quarterback?
1: It means a lot. I think unless you stood in the pocket, you really don't know. Like, I truly believe that. Unless you stood in the pocket and stood in there and had to make a throw or had it been third down and you can't even hear what the play call is, or like, just there's just so many things that it's just so unique to play in the position, both on the field and off the field, of how you handle, you know, you're the face of the program. Everyone's looking at you. Everyone's looking to you when things get tough, when things aren't going how we want them to go, when the workout or the practice or getting extra work and all, guys are looking to you. So I think having those two guys who have done it at an extremely high level and being able to bounce things off them, it's made me a better quarterback and was a big reason why I came to came to Stanford from Michigan. And I think on top of that, like, our quarterback coach, Coach Lindgren, threw for 637 yards in a game for Idaho.
0: Yep.
1: People don't even know that. And all under center, too. So he's got his own stuff that he brings to the table as well. So it's just, it's quarterback heaven. I mean, if you're a recruit right now, like, look at Stanford seriously, because there's no better spot to get better at quarterback than there.
0: Well, real quick, one thing that you maybe improved in this, the most in this offseason.
1: Yeah, I think just my footwork.
0: Yeah.
1: Just calming it down, a calm feet. And I think you look at Coach Pritchard's quarterbacks in the past, whether it's, I mean, I'm going to go back far because I'm a Pac-12. I was a Pac-12 football fan growing up in Southern California. Like, you watch Davis Mills, some of the best footwork I've ever seen. Tanner McKee, who's the backup for the Eagles now, third or fourth round pick, unbelievable footwork. And then, you know, Jaden Daniels with the Commanders, like, he's just a master of the pocket, like, and developed that game when he got to the NFL with Coach Pritchard. Like, so that's the biggest thing that I think that's improved for me is my footwork, and that's something in my control every single snap. That's something that I can look to, and that's my base, right? That's how I do everything I want to do as a quarterback is through my feet, and so that's the biggest thing, and I know it's going to show on Saturdays when the team needs me.
0: Last thing, Halloween night, Louisville. This is a Louisville station, so okay. I have to ask you a Louisville question. Halloween night in Louisville, do you know any guys on that roster?
1: You know, I was actually really close with Miller, Miller Moss. We grew up in high school. We trained with the same quarterback coach. We still train with the same quarterback coach. I trained with him for a couple months this offseason out in California, and we're close buddies, and obviously he's with Chicago now, and I'm super happy for him. And so knew him pretty well, and you know, obviously he had a great experience at Louisville, really enjoyed his time there, and everything that program brings, and you know, he said it gets jumping in there, so we're gonna have to be ready to go and bring our A game, and I know it's gonna be a good battle, so I'm looking forward to it.
0: All right, Davis, we appreciate it. Good luck this season.
1: Thank you.
2: All right, that was Stanford quarterback Davis Warren. Again, he transfers from Michigan with the starting job for Stanford. He last year threw for just under 2,000 yards, sixth year from Manhattan Beach, California, as he spent four seasons at Michigan for his career. And went to a junior college. Went to a prep school out of high school in California. 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Folks, that's going to do it for us tonight here on the R&B Roofing and Remodeling Cardinal Insider. 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
1: Alrighty, welcome on back. 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I'm Pat Boyle. She is Kate Constable. 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
1: The flag has been thrown. Belton with the block. They're looking the other way. Carter with an entourage. Keenan Allen will trip him up.
2: Nine guys stacked inside.
1: Two tight ends. Second down goal. Dart. Double pass. Caught. That's touchdown. Theo Johnson. And they need the 45 of the Giants. Herbert. Here's the pressure. Down he goes. Brian Burns. Big time sack. Losing.